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1: Post defense. Here is Bob. Oh, what a lovely ball that is. Into Berg. 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Of inevitable.
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0: Welcome on back. BetMGM, the Night Westwood One Sports. I'm Pat Boyle, he's PJ Glasser. Last chance to get in on the phones, 310-840-4910. Turning it over to our guy, Linnell Willingham, at the top of the hour for Westwood One Sports Night. 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And also, we were talking about Wimbledon last segment. BetMGM players will receive a Wimbledon odds boost token. Use the token to add any Wimbledon wager to your bet slip and activate the token. If you win your bet that was made with the odds boost token, you will receive extra winnings and unrestricted bonus dollars. All right, we've got about 30 seconds left until halftime. Still 2-0 Mexico over Ecuador, although Ecuador has started to get their foot in this game. They've had some corners. They've had some chances here, PJ. But, you know, again, Mexico, El Tri, at home in the Azteca. They still have been dominating the majority of this game. And it looks like Ecuador just wasted a golden opportunity. They took a corner and kicked it all the way back out to midfield. And the referee was like, that's halftime. Wow. Just wasted a chance there.
1: Yeah. 2-0 at half. Kind of symbolizes the first half right there, Pat, doesn't it?
0: Yeah. Yeah, I'd say. All right, let's get some last baseball scoreboard updates. Uh-oh, Combs, your Cubbies, they've made this a bit of a ball game here with the Padres. 9-7 now going into the bottom of the eighth. San Diego just scored 4 in the top of the eighth. How about a Gavin Sheets 3-run shot? Was that a pinch hit, 3-run home run? And then Tatis went deep. It's 9-7. Are you nervous?
2: Yeah, I am nervous. They brought in Javier Assad to try to close it out because the bullpen's taxed, and instead he gives up bomb after bomb, and they had to pull him because then he couldn't throw strikes after he gave up home runs. I told you this team, with the injuries in the bullpen, drive me nuts. Had a 93 lead heading into the eighth inning. It's now 9-7.
0: Well, don't worry. They're definitely not going to blow it. They're going to win.
2: Thanks for the kiss of death. I appreciate that.
0: You got it. And then the Dodgers lead the A's 5-1. Tommy Edman, 3-run shot for the Dodgers. You know, I feel like we haven't talked about it a lot lately. The Dodgers are 55-30. They're once again just quietly running away with the entire sport. Makes me sick.
1: How nice must it be to be a Dodgers fan? Like, Their fans don't stress like we do. Oh, your team lost 4 out of 5. That's cool. We'll get that back in, you know, 2 weeks, whatever it is. All of us, we're living and dying with all these games. Our teams get hot for 10 days. They go cold for 10 days. And we don't know whether or not they're going to make the playoffs. Dodgers fans, you know, wake me up in October. We'll see you then. Must be nice.
0: PJ and Combs and whoever else. I got you want two Wimbledon picks for tomorrow?
1: Yeah, what do we got?
2: Absolutely.
0: All right, real quick. Jensen Brooksby -145 on the money line.
1: What a name.
0: Against Ignacio Busse. Busse, young talented player, clay court player though. Brooksby was playing terrible. He's been playing much better since the grass season started. I like that. And then Arthur Rinderknecht, -154. If you don't like the juice, you can parlay them both together, and you can get that at +178. So anyway, we got to get out of here. Fun show. Thanks to PJ. Thanks to Combs. Thanks to Zach Kroll. Thanks to Lee. Thanks to everybody else. I'm Pat Boyle. We'll see you tomorrow, 6 p.m. Eastern, right here.
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1: Still kicking it with you here on a Tuesday night edition of What's Up on Sports Tonight. You're tapped in to the youngest in charge, Lindell Willingham, taking you coast to coast as we get you up to 3 a.m. Eastern time. We will get back into the association as we ease our way into the midnight hour on the East Coast. A lot going on in the NBA as free agency opened up about 6 hours ago. A bunch of big time names already on the move. We will get you up to speed with the latest in the NBA coming up in about 12 minutes. Can we get patriotic here for a second? Can we show a little bit of patriotism for the U.S. of A? Before we do that, I want to give flowers where flowers are due. First and foremost, man, I said every time I talked about this World Cup, I'd say the same thing to start. I am never going to be mistaken by anybody as some soccer aficionado. But what I do love is when a sporting event brings everyone together. That is the reality of the World Cup. That is what this tournament has been to this point. I've loved watching all the tourists come in and act as if, you know, the United States is the best thing since sliced bread. It's been awesome to watch just the cultural experience that the World Cup has been. The action on the pitch, I don't really have much to say about it. I can't break down defenses and, you know, lineup changes and all that. But what I can tell you is this. I can appreciate greatness. And what we've seen throughout this tournament from three dudes, Cristiano Ronaldo, Lionel Messi, and then tonight Mbappe, just historic performances that we're going to remember forever, that fans are going to remember forever, that the respective countries are going to remember forever. Mbappe tonight broke the record for the most goals in a World Cup knockout match. Broke the record for most goals in World Cup knockout matches throughout the course of his career, moving within one goal of Lionel Messi's overall tournament mark. He scored two goals tonight for France as they were 3-0 winners over Sweden. Where France

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0: because we can't fathom the idea of them being a title contender. I'm telling you. How do you look at LeBron on the Wizards as currently constructed and not think that that's a championship contender team within the East? Are you kidding me? LeBron, Anthony Davis, Alex Saar, Trae Young, Keyshawn George, the positional size that they'd have, the defense, the length. It's just Wizards fans out there have been beat over the head so much, they can't think of this being a possibility. Justin is in Maryland wanting to chime in. Justin, what's going on, man?
1: You will never step foot in Capital One Arena as a Washington Wizard. The best fit for him is Miami or Golden State. The AD trade, all that. He's never going to set foot in D.C. Appreciate you taking the call.
0: Another pessimistic, beat down into the ground, don't deserve nothing good Wizards fan. That's how I describe you all. Any Wizard fan that is doubting this and saying there's no chance of it happening, you have no backbone. No optimism, no pride, no nothing. He'll never step foot in Capital One Arena. That's because you don't want him to step foot in Capital One Arena. It's some pipe dream. Everybody that I've brought this to, let me not say everybody, 70% of the people that I brought this to have given me that same ridiculous-ass answer. Oh, there's no chance. What are you talking about, Linnell? Why would LeBron ever come to Washington, D.C.? Shut up. Do you not hear the words that are coming out of my mouth? This is Rich Paul's league. We've already got half of the equation solved. If you think Mike Winger and Will Dawkins are going to sign Anthony Davis to that massive-ass extension without a LeBron guarantee, you know, bump your damn head. I'm telling you. You can doubt it all you want. You can not believe it at all you want. I'm telling you, it's happening. 310-840-4910 is the number. Where will LeBron James play next? Will he win another title? And then I'll talk about it next after I take your calls. What's up with this legacy moving forward?
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0: if he's a great ambassador to the team or the sport.
1: You know, I'm glad that you called in to give LeBron his flowers, because I don't know if anybody else will do it tonight. I appreciate the call. It's going to be fascinating to see how this ultimately plays out moving forward. Take a listen to this. ESPN NBA insider Brian Windhorst, he had this to say about the timeline of LeBron and him making his decision on where he'll play in 2026.
2: Answer. Rich Paul has made it clear that LeBron's number one priority for this season is happiness. Happiness, it's not money. Right. So we're going to count the money. We're going to figure it out on the salary sheets and whatnot, but it's not going to be necessarily who's got the most money to offer. So now your follow-up question, Matt, is, well, how do you define happiness? Well, how does anybody define happiness? It's fluid. So I'm not sure he's got his mind made up here. It may take him a period to decide what his happiness is going to be. And there's several teams that are going to probably try to present their version of what his happiness can be, and we'll see how that process plays out.
3: Stay with me.
1: Cannot wait. It is going to be fascinating to see how long it ultimately takes for this LeBron domino to fall. We do know this. The big-time breaking news that we got to start this morning, LeBron James telling Rob Pelinka and the Lakers, yes, I will return for year number 24 in the NBA. It just won't be with you. 310-840-4910. Where should LeBron play next? Final hour of power coming up, and we'll recap all the big stories of the day throughout the NBA, including Kawhi Leonard taking his talents back to the Six. That's next here on Westwood One Sports Night.
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0: things up here this evening by giving, well, this morning rather, by giving a big thank you to you all participating the way that you did on the phones. A couple minutes left to go before we hand things over to Drake Toll. This has been Westwood One Sports Night with the youngest and Charles and L. Willingham. 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You can do so on YouTube. Just search Westwood One Sports Night. 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Just search Westwood One Sports Night, man. What a show it has been. We'll close things out with the big-time breaking news that we got at about 10 a.m. Eastern time. LeBron James announcing to the Lakers, yes, I will be returning for year 24. It just won't be with L.A. Brian Windhorst had this to say about the timeline of when LeBron could possibly make a decision on his next team.
1: Rich Paul has made it clear that LeBron's number one priority for this season is happiness.

0: Because it's not money.
1: Right.
0: So you don't, I mean, we're going to count the money. We're going to figure it out on the salary sheets and whatnot, but it's not going to be necessarily who's got the most money to offer. So now you're going to, your follow-up question, Matt, is, well, how do you define happiness? Well, how does anybody define happiness? It's fluid. So I'm not sure he's got his mind made up here. It may take him a period to decide what his happiness is going to be. And there's several teams that are going to probably try to present their version of what his happiness can be, and we'll see how that process plays out.
2: Stay
3: Mike, real quick, we haven't heard from you all show, pal. Where do you think LeBron plays next year? The Wizards. Strobes. Where, oh, where does LeBron James play in 2026? Technical difficulty, so we're not hearing from the leader of the Wiz Hive, Mr. Ben Strober. Thank you to Ben Strober, though, keeping us on track tonight. Thank you for y'all participation on the phones, man. Awesome as always. Thank you to Mike behind the glass taking your calls. You all have been awesome. The Kang of North Kakalaki, Josh Graham, back in the saddle tomorrow, as well as the super producer, Denton Day, as we get ready for USA versus Bosnia. Drake Toll is next.
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0: Paul's league. We've already got half of the equation solved. If you think Mike Winger and Will Dawkins are going to sign Anthony Davis to that massive-ass extension without a LeBron guarantee, you know, bump your damn head. I'm telling you. You can doubt it all you want. You can not believe it at all you want. I'm telling you, it's happening. 310-840-4910 is the number. Where will LeBron James play next? Will he win another title? And then I'll talk about it next after I take your calls. What's up with this legacy moving forward?
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0: 6:02. It's Wednesday, and we are officially on the downhill slope of 2026, as it is July 1st. 75 degrees, 96% humidity, so more of a jab than a punch in the face. And the high today is going to be around 95 degrees. So it is going to be warm. Well, it's going to be hot once again. No expected rain. Another heat advisory in effect for Knoxville and our neck of the woods. So just be prepared. It's supposed to be a touch warmer tomorrow. And then right around today's temperature on Friday, we've got a chance of rain tomorrow, chance of rain Friday, and then the chance for some thunderstorms increasing from Saturday to Sunday, Sunday to Monday, and then still on Tuesday. So temperature is supposed to get right around 90 on Monday, but it's going to be mid-90s for the start of the weekend, and then perhaps low 90s to start next week with Sunday. But anyhow, it's July. Vince Ferrara, good morning. How are you?
1: I'm good. A stiff jab, John.
0: That's it.
1: It still has a little punch behind it, although your point is a good one. It's not a overhand right with all your body weight behind you, but it is good. How are you?
0: Hanging in there, and we've got a boatload of things to talk about, including a guest this hour that we look forward to catching up with.
1: Yeah, our guy Charles Davis, VFL, great, outstanding analyst for CBS Sports and the NFL Network. He will join us in about 30 minutes at 6:35. He is an early riser, and when we have guests that are willing to join us in this first hour, since it's early for a lot of others, we will take it. So we're looking forward to our conversation with Charles Davis coming up. There's a lot of VFLs in the NFL we want to get his perspective on, as he is nice enough to join us here this morning. There's so much more to get to on the show. There's lots of football. There's obviously the World Cup, as it is game day for the USA taking on Bosnia and Herzegovina. We'll take a look at that matchup. Plus, in the 7 o'clock hour, we'll talk more Tennessee football, as there's plenty of lists that are out there. We'll get into what Phil Steele has in terms of preseason magazine rankings. As well as Give Me a Break, our weekly segment where each of us on the crew vent about something in sports, never a shortage. So we will do that this morning, and you're welcome to send us your Give Me a Break, something that made you say Give Me a Break in sports. You can send those to us at 865-656-9900. Final hour of the show, step to the plate at 8, trivia for a great prize presented by West End Tire. We'll see where the volunteer players are in the EA Sports College Football rankings, in their college football video game, in the rankings and the scoring system, which players take a lot of pride in, and often does mirror what you see in terms of the reality of the sport and other of those preseason magazines. Sometimes a little variation, so always interesting there with the video games rankings. You hear from Nate Ament in meeting with the media's introductory press conference with the Bucks, and then also if you want to be a part of the show, you're always welcome to do so on that text line at 865-656-9900, and you can hit us up on our social, same handle on all the social media platforms, at Sports Talk on 991.
0: Yeah, and why don't we go ahead and toss this out there? Speaking of Nate Ament, he is one of six VFLs that'll be on NBA Summer League rosters. He is going to be obviously competing for Milwaukee. You've got Jemai Meshack, who will suit up for Memphis, Felix Akpara with the Washington Wizards, and then you have a trio of Tennesseans that show up with the San Antonio Spurs: Jacoby Gillespie, drafted by the Spurs last week, and then also Zakai Ziegler and Igor Milicic show up for San Antonio.
1: Yeah, very cool that they're getting that opportunity. So yeah, we'll see VFL, maybe passing to VFL. And then it's always cool when those guys match up in those summer leagues. There's a few different ones spread out, California and Las Vegas and Utah is the other one, but yeah, it'll be fun to see them match up, and they'll get things going this weekend.
0: Yeah, and Milicic last year was with Philadelphia, is with the 76ers, and so he shows up this summer with San Antonio, and hopefully it's a good opportunity for him.
1: Absolutely, and certainly has some length, and they like international players with that Spurs organization. So maybe there's an opportunity to impress there for Milicic. And what Mayshak is interesting, I'm not exactly sure what his contract situation is. He was not listed on the ESPN's depth chart, which, you know, seemed to be pretty accurate and on time and jumping on, you know, whenever draft picks are on, they would have them in there. They did not have him listed, but he's there with the Grizzlies in their summer league. So, you would think that the way he played at the end of last year, he would not have to reprove himself in the summer league.
2: No, and you would also look at just the incredible transition that the franchise is going through. Kind of got the ball rolling last year, but it is moving on from some pieces that they expected more from, with Ja Morant being traded out to Portland. And so, again, as you highlight and underscore, what Jamai did last year for the Grizzlies was flat out impressive.
1: No doubt about it. An all around game, triple double, showing the offensive ability to go with the defense and the energy and the leadership that you know is there. So, as we saw yesterday, John, there is no shortage of NBA moves right now. So a lot of things can still change. I mean, LeBron James saying he's not going back to the Lakers. What was your reaction to that?
2: Well, not surprised. Just for the fact that if this is indeed the last ride, then there's nothing that says specifically that it is, because the numbers he's putting up as he gets ready for this season are still remarkable. So a 24th year in the NBA, he was not all NBA for the first time in more than 20 years because of the number of games played, and yet he was still an all-star, and his numbers in the playoffs were actually better than his regular season numbers. And so it's interesting to think that he could revisit his time in South Florida. He might return home to Cleveland or that part of Northeast Ohio. And there's also the perhaps the what Golden State might be trying to do and luring him to come team up with Steph and Draymond and company.
1: Yeah, and bring Anthony Davis over there also. So, yeah.
2: The Wizards, though, are saying they are not entertaining offers on Davis.
1: Okay. All right. Well, it definitely seems like if he wants to, that he can leverage and maneuver and try to manipulate another you know, triplets type of setup with a bunch of superstars. That doesn't always work out. Sometimes it does. But the first thing that came to mind was LeBron's not returning to LA is, well, maybe that opens things up for Dalton Connect, because, you know, Bronny will go wherever he's going. Not that LeBron had anything against Connect, but that would be some of the minutes. But then the problem is JJ Redick still Dalton Connect's coach with the Lakers. So I don't know that would, you know, ultimately change things as well.
2: Yeah. You got free agency full bore now in the NBA, and you wonder, I mean, and that doesn't mean you still can't make deals and, right, as far as trades and things. So who knows? But yeah, here's hoping that if Dalton Connect is not supposed to be a Laker, that he finds exactly the organization that works best for him, whether it be after being released or cut loose by the Lakers and or a trade or anything else.
1: And if you're going to trade him, complete the trade.
2: Yes.
1: For all parties, it'd be nice for sure. There are four other ex-Vols around the summer league that could face up with some of the VFLs. Jonas Adu, he's with the Jazz summer league. Tobey Awaka, of course, the Bulls. Cameron Carr, Lakers, and BJ Edwards with the Kings.
2: Mm-hmm. Best of luck to all of them in their future endeavors. You've got Tennessee Hoops showing up number 3 in John Rothstein's SEC power rankings. That has the Volunteers behind Florida number 1, Texas number 2. Then you have Tennessee, followed by Arkansas, Kentucky, and Vanderbilt. Then Alabama, Missouri, Texas A&M, and Georgia round out the top 10, followed by Ole Miss, Auburn, Oklahoma, Mississippi State, and South Carolina. Rothstein did not feel comfortable ranking LSU because, as he says, their roster is incomplete at this point in time.
1: Yeah, very, very short on what it needs to be.
2: Yes, so we'll see exactly how that goes as they continue to try and get ready for basketball in Baton Rouge. Nice honor for offensive lineman Wendell Moy Jr., as he's been named preseason All-American by Walter Camp, the oldest college football All-American team's second team honors for last year's All-SEC performer.
1: Yeah, a guy that's played an awful lot of football, missed the spring, but man, when you play 40 games, have 38 starts and almost 2,500 offensive snaps with just two sacks, people that are trying to, even if they don't study the offensive line position, those are the kind of numbers that will stand out with his consistency and experience. So, you know, part of a offensive line that is getting some recognition here in the preseason.
2: And for Tennessee baseball, Volunteers had two more members of last year's roster enter the portal on the last day to do so, as you had pitchers Jax Bishop and DJ McDowell put their name in the portal and now look for opportunities elsewhere.
1: Yeah, and you always wonder why some of them wait when they do see, maybe to see, you know, what the landscape is on some teams, things like that. But it's two potential guys that you could develop. And McDowell wasn't a pretty good recruit in terms of his ranking coming out of high school. So there's a talent there. Just couldn't find a role last year as a freshman with some other guys ahead of him. And then about two ex-Vols finding landing spots, Manny Marin to Arkansas.
2: Yeah. Second Vol to land in Fayetteville.
1: Yeah. With Braden Krenzel. And then Chris Newstrom to UC Santa Barbara.
2: So back towards the Southwest, actually the West Coast for mm-hmm. him. So best of luck to both of them. And then what about Garrett Stallings? Mm-hmm. He has spent the last parts of the last 8 years in minor league baseball. He's been called up by Milwaukee, could very well pitch against Cincinnati.
1: Yeah, that'd be awesome and love to see it. And man, that Brewers organization has a couple, two, three ex-Vols you like to see that that have performed well. But he is a model of consistency, and just to hope he is able to perform well and can really show out there with the Brewers and carve himself out a role.
2: Yeah, just like Chad Dallas earlier this year with Toronto, Garrett Stallings gets to make his major league debut, and wish him the very best with the Brewers. And then also, what about Tennessee Athletics? As with the Vols and the Lady Vols, 139 make the SEC Spring Honor Roll. Rowing led the way with 59 members, followed by track, Lady Vols track with 19, softball 14, baseball 13. Vols track had 12 among those that were a part of that big group of students getting the job done in the classroom as well as on the field.
1: Yeah, no surprise. Continue to raise the bar from an academic standpoint.
2: 6:15 again. You've got 74 or 5 degrees. Carr told me it was 77, which is just bonkers. But anyhow, it is a warm start to this morning. Not as sticky, but also not that far from it either. But it is a really nice start to the day. Sun continuing to climb as we've got daybreak here in Knoxville. Let's get more sports with Benjamin Hardy, and we will take a look at game day for the U.S. men's national team as it's Team USA against Bosnia-Herzegovina tonight or this evening in L.A. 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
4: Wendell Moe Jr. was named to the 2026 Walter Camp preseason All-America team as one of three SEC offensive linemen. The Long Beach native started at guard in 11 games last season for the Vols, appearing in 40 games during his college career. VFL Garrett Stallings has been called up by the Milwaukee Brewers from their AAA affiliate, the Nashville Sounds, after posting a 3-3 record with a 3.45 ERA. Stallings spent three seasons on Rocky Top starting in 2017, appearing in 52 games with 182 strikeouts and a 3.76 ERA. He is expected to make his debut tonight against the Reds, which will be on ESPN at 8 o'clock. In other scores of interest, the Braves fell 5-3 to the Cardinals. Atlanta continues its series against St. Louis tonight at 7:15. And the LA Clippers have agreed to trade Kawhi Leonard to the Toronto Raptors for Brandon Ingram, Grady Dick, and a variety of first and second round picks in various future drafts. The Clippers already traded James Harden and Aveka Zubac earlier this year. With your Sports Animal Sports Minute, this has been Benjamin Hardy. Stay tuned. More sports talk is next.
5: 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We are starting to see a little bit more company now in front of the UT Gardens on Neyland Drive. You're still looking good on Oak Ridge Highway through Carnes, Clinton Highway through Powell, and southbound Broadway down through Fountain City.
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16: Well, we are kicking off our Wednesday with a little bit of patchy fog, and the steamy conditions are sticking around for the time being. So we'll see lots of sunshine throughout the middle of the week, and this will come with highs topping out in the low to mid 90s, but feeling more like the triple digits. So be safe as you beat the heat. In the WVLT First Alert Weather Center, I'm meteorologist Sydney Sullivan.
17: This is VFL Josh Malone, and we're counting it down. It is just
16: 66 days until
18: it's football time in Tennessee. 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

0: 6:22 on this Wednesday morning. It's Sports Talk. I'm John Wilkerson with Vince Ferrara. Game day for Team USA, as it'll be the first match for the red, white, and blue in the round of 32. And it's been something to see what the action has been like in these first elimination games.
1: Yeah, it was interesting. Day one, there was just one game in Canada beating South Africa right at the end of stoppage time. So you got a late goal. And then on Monday, everybody kind of struggled. You had a couple games going to penalty kicks, and Brazil just kind of got through against Japan. So it was really nervy for those favorites on Monday. And then yesterday, then the favorites did their thing with Norway, with France, and with Mexico last night. You could argue outside of France, Mexico might be playing the best in terms of the games we've seen so far. So that's no fun for fans of the USA with their rivalry. But, you know, hey, they've elevated. It is what it is to this point. So very different in how all each of those days has gone to this point.
0: Yeah. And what about, did you happen to see the footage of the Mexico fan that was front row Dodgers A's? And you've got Dodgers pitcher working to the man at the plate, and he just stands up in his front row seat because Mexico had scored a goal. So he's got hands up, and he's looking around, he's looking back at the stands, and it's like, I mean, we are talking absolute front row. These are the high-dollar seats. I think if you are that into it, hey, God love you and you're supporting Mexico, but good Lord, you spent that kind of cash to be in the front row. If you are going to be watching something else, why take up the seat?
1: And obstruct the view for everybody around you.
0: Yeah. But if you stood up and, I mean, hands up, go! He's addressing the crowd, just updating the rest in attendance for A's Dodgers.
1: Never know if he was up on his etiquette for baseball. Maybe that's not.
0: That's a very valid point. First time at a Major League Baseball game.
1: They're experiencing ranch dressing and Major League Baseball.
0: That's right. And really, really exotic concession items. But anyhow, yes. I just thought that was so funny to see because he just went straight up. And you know that the teams are like, what? But anyhow, again, appreciate his support for his squad.
1: Yeah, it has been passionate. There's no doubt about that. And you know what? If they move on, being that they're one of the host countries, that's only going to be good for business and make it fun and spicier and all those kind of things. And they're getting to play in Mexico because of how they played in the group stage. Unlike Canada, who kind of squeaked in and didn't win their group. So they're having to play their games in the USA. They're part of the host nations, and they don't get to play right now at home.
0: Yeah, even though, again, their neck of the woods is hosting games, but they have to play somewhere else. But Mexico got to play at home. The United States been able to play at home, and Canada has to travel.
1: Yes. So, hey, it is what it is. Those slots were kind of predetermined, so that's why it is. You're not going to say, oh, yeah, last minute, I think we'll send you there. But you want to make it fair. You don't want to seem like you're rigging it for by any means.
0: So and as you pointed out, as you make the move from pool play to the round of 32 and beyond, it is structured. It you know exactly what it is, so it is all mapped out. Not only who you would play, but also where you would play, and so that's why it's not as though you can just say, ah, ha, ha, ha, conspiracy.
1: Look, there's enough of that through the years with FIFA and other sports and the NBA and all that kind of stuff. So, yes, I do like that. And it's already setting up for some nice matchups in the round of 16. You look at it and you're like, all right, there could have been some really nice matchups. And then there's some that are not there. Like, with Norway winning their game, they will now play Brazil. And so you have two, you know, an elite power in Brazil, and then Norway with Holland being one of the best cores in the world right now. So you have some of those fun matchups. If England takes care of their business, they're in the first game today against DR Congo, that it'd be England versus Mexico. That's not a bad thing either. So it's really cool to kind of see how those matchups are playing out and could potentially play out. So for the USA, they'll play the third game today after England, DR Congo at noon. Then it'll be Belgium and Senegal. That's important because that's the matchup that the USA would have if they advanced to the round of 16. So that game will be at 4 o'clock in Seattle, Belgium against Senegal. Belgium is a favorite in that one, but they didn't play great in the group stage. Their last game, they were impressive and showed their world-class talent, but they were underwhelming big time in their first two games. So if they're playing up to their level, then they'll be tough sitting there potentially for the USA after that. Then the USA plays at 8 o'clock tonight in San Francisco against Bosnia and Herzegovina. USA minus 285. Last time I saw, it's a pretty hefty favorite. There's only a couple of nations that have worse FIFA world rankings right now than Bosnia and Herzegovina. But they've been kind of a pill. I mean, they drew with Canada, who is in the round of 16 in their first game in Toronto, 1-1, and then lost to Switzerland in Los Angeles, and then they beat Qatar 3-1, which sealed their spot in the knockout stage. Around a 32. So that's what they're about. And USA, the favorite, and looks like a fit Christian Pulisic, their best player. I don't see any way he doesn't start. I mean, he came in and subbed in and played well. So he says he's ready to go. Mauricio Pochettino, the head coach for the USA, I think we'll get him back in the lineup. And then you'll see the best version of the USA. We did not see that in that final group stage game.
0: No, did not. But hey, it is what it is. It did not impact what they were doing by any stretch of the imagination. They still won their pool, and it's all right. They managed the roster, made sure that there weren't any yellow cards that became suspensions, and now it's about win or go home. And so I think that this will be a team that hopefully is rested and ready, even though as you also previewed it, it's the fact that they keep, there's shorter recovery time. You know, yeah. At first it was one Friday to the next, then it was Friday to Thursday. Now it's Thursday to Wednesday. So they should be good to go.
1: And I think the next one would be July 6th. So again, to your point, it wouldn't be quite as long of a turnaround after that.
0: That's Monday.
1: Yeah. So you got to be ready to go. And the one thing from the last game is they didn't necessarily, individuals maybe didn't make a case for being trusted subs like they would have hoped. They're going to go back to their lineup that they had before that, which was really impressive in the first couple of games.
0: That's Vince Ferrara. I'm John Wilkerson. 6:30 on this Wednesday morning. Hope your 1st of July is off to a great start. Why don't we get a break? And we'll be back with more as Charles Davis joins us next on 99.1 The Sports Animal.
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0: .637, 23 in front of 7 o'clock. It's a little sticky. It's a little warm right outside here in Knoxville. We head to the Stanley Fencing and Gates Hotline. Always a pleasure to catch up with VFL, true Tennessee legend, Vol Network alum, working hard always for CBS and the NFL Network, Charles Davis. Charles, good morning. How are you?
24: I'm wonderful. How are you guys today?
0: Doing quite well. So we've got all kinds of camp activities going on for the National Football League. You have a number of VFLs that changed addresses. Why don't we start first in Minneapolis? What do you think in terms of the landing spot for Juwan Jennings and a role with a new ball club?
1: Couldn't be a better spot for him, I don't think. Kevin O'Connell running offense as their head coach. Obviously, they got a quarterback battle up there. But either one of them is capable of getting the ball out to people. And he won't be the primary target anyway, as you guys know. He wasn't in San Francisco, but he's a key target. You know, third and Juwan, we know that. Mm-hmm. But even more so, big, strong, physical, toughness, veteran guy. He'll help take that pressure off of Justin Jefferson, Jordan Addison, give those guys better opportunities up there. I think it's a great spot for him.
3: Charles, what do you think about Alvin Kamara's future with the New Orleans Saints?
1: I don't see one. Mm-hmm. It just doesn't feel like that's where it's headed. He's a running back. You know, the odometer turns over on those guys quicker. They're building with youth. I just think that if he were really truly part of this thing, they would have found a way to have it done by now. It just doesn't feel that way. So I'm waiting to see how it all goes as we get closer to the season and see where those teams that he fits perfectly, that they need a lead guy, they need a veteran guy, they need a guy who can give them some flash and dash right off the top and have a chance to win a lot of ball games. Those are the types of places that I think will be most interested in him and be a great spot for him. But, boy, has he been terrific in New Orleans. But for running backs, boy, I'm telling you, that day of reckoning usually comes earlier than later, doesn't it?
0: Mm-hmm. Very much so. What do you think the possibility could be for a reunion with Sean Payton?
1: Always that possibility. When you think about what Denver did last year, and then you say to yourself, all right, who was their true lead back? Right?
3: Yes.
1: It kind of stops there, doesn't it? So like R.J. Harvey, the rookie they drafted out of UCF, who had been a quarterback at Virginia, transferred to UCF, became running back. He has Alvin Kamara-like qualities. Doesn't have those skins on the wall, and he's not as big. I think where people get fooled with Alvin is he's a lot bigger than he looks. You know, he's built like a sylph, but he's 215, 220 pounds. I mean, it just throws you. You're like, what? Oh, okay. So a guy like that, yeah, it definitely makes a lot of sense if they can get him in a – and, you know, nowadays it's got to be the right price because mm-hmm. we're in that world where you've got to fit in and the whole deal. And, look, Denver has done a remarkable job, as you guys know, becoming a Super Bowl contender and having to get Russell Wilson's contract off the books, eating that contract. Mm-hmm. That's incredible because a lot of people look around the league and say, hey, Cleveland, Miami ate Tua's, Denver's eating, you know, Russell Wilson's, why are you not eating Deshaun Watson's? Mm-hmm. In fact, Deshaun Watson would probably be the starter in Cleveland. So a different way of doing it for Mr. Haslam and family.
3: VFL great Charles Davis from the NFL Network and CBS Sports joining us here on Sports Talk with John and Vince. So there's so many interesting stories in terms of VFLs. I'm wondering what you took out of Sam Howell being signed by the Cowboys in the offseason to compete with Joe Milton at quarterback. Did you take it as, okay, well, they want to replace him, or do you think that's just trying to make that room more competitive? What do you think about Joe Milton III trying to win that backup job in Dallas again?
1: Yeah, I just think it's an opportunity to make it a more competitive building more than anything. I don't know that the Cowboys are fixed one way or the other. Like, Sam Howell hasn't done enough in this league where you go, okay, he's Andy Dalton. Mm-hmm. Bring him in and make him our automatic two, and he's perfect for our starter, right? He hasn't done enough for that. Obviously, neither has Milton, so you just make it a more competitive room and see what happens. I mean, for Joe Milton, look, if looks were the thing, he'd been a starter from day one. We know that, right? If it were the arm, we know that. A lot of people are in the Hall of Fame that can't throw it across the street, and I'm not trying to be totally facetious with that. The West Coast offense was originated in Cincinnati. When Greg Cook, their big strong arm quarterback, got hurt, couldn't play, they had to go to Virgil Carter, who really could not throw it across the street. And Bill Walsh had to design plays for Virgil Carter. And that's where the short passing game came into play. And that team went to the playoffs. And thus, you learned you don't have to have howitzers out there. Plus, completion percentage became more important in the league. I mean, you guys ever take a good look at some of the quarterbacks who are in the Hall of Fame and look at their completion percentages?
3: Mm-hmm.
1: You will fall out of your chair when you compare it with today's football. Barely over 50%, if 50%, but they're Hall of Fame quarterbacks because the game was played differently back then. Well, mm-hmm. you can play it differently now. You don't have to have that arm. Joe Milton probably should have been born in that time frame because that would have been perfect for him. But if he hits accuracy, if he's hitting people, if he's converting on third and five, third and four, that's going to win him that job in a big way. And he would be the one because his athleticism would win the day for him ahead of Sam Howell, even though Howell is not a statue. He's an underrated mover. But Milton is a much better mover when he chooses to be one.
0: Cade Mays makes the move from Carolina to Detroit. What do you think his move to the Motor City means for Dan Campbell and what he hopes to get done offensively as well as Jared Goff?
1: Yeah, it's a perfect match, frankly. What Cade Mays did in Carolina was show people, okay, the toughness element still exists in this league. And he has some versatility in what he's able to do. I'm just telling you guys right now, if anyone's joint practicing with Detroit this fall, this summer, you better come ready to go because yeah. they felt like they lost their edge last year and they are determined to get it back. And I think that, when the coaches call the teams together and say, all right, now guys, we're going to practice. There'll be no fighting. We're not going to tolerate fighting. I think the Detroit coaches would be slow to get there to break it up. I really do. I'm not going to say they're condoning it and what have you, but they're also not going to turn it down. They want their edge back. Cade Mays fits them perfectly that way. He did an exceptional job, I thought, in Carolina.
3: So I asked you about one VFL quarterback. There's a couple others in the league trying to get spots in state in the NFL. One of them is rookie Joey Aguilar in Jacksonville. The other is Hendon Hooker with the Tennessee Titans. Which of those two do you think has the better shot to either make their club or at least on the practice squad this year?
1: All right, do me a favor real quick. I should know this with the Titans, but I'm blanking. Obviously, Cam Ward's a starter. Who's the other quarterback that he's fighting with?
3: Mitchell Trubisky is who they brought in as the backup.
1: Okay. Yeah. Can he be the three? Are they bringing in four or are they just bringing in three?
3: Levis is the other one. And who knows what his
1: future holds.
3: Right.
1: I'd say Hendon has a good chance if they're going to keep three. He also has a good chance if they want to keep two and hopefully get him to practice squad. I don't know that there'll be a clamoring out there to go get Hendon, if that makes any sense.
3: Mm-hmm.
1: So there's a chance that he could be a practice squad guy for them. And get his way through. Aguilar, I think, is dealing with Nick Mullins and Carter Bradley in Jacksonville. Right. Nick Mullins will be the two. He's well ahead of that. Carter Bradley, son of Gus Bradley, the longtime D corner, former head coach of Jacksonville. Joey has a shot to compete with him. They are similar type players. Carter probably a little bit bigger in stature and has been in the league a couple of years, or around the league, I should say, because, he hasn't been in it, quote unquote, practice squad, tryouts, things of that nature. So Joey's got a shot in terms of if they want to, again, keep three and what have you. Neither one of them, I think, is a real factor in terms of being on the field this year, if mm-hmm. that makes any sense. If mm-hmm. both of them play, something went way, way wrong, especially if they're with their original teams.
0: After back-to-back impactful seasons in the secondary for the New Orleans Saints, his two best years thus far in the NFL, what do you think about Alante Taylor making the move from New Orleans to Nashville to join the Titans and their defensive backfield?
1: Yeah, thrilled for him. Thrilled that the Deuce is making the extra money. He's earned it because he really, really played well in New Orleans. What I'm interested in seeing is what Tennessee decides to do mm-hmm. because he's like most – from what I can gather, I have not talked with him, but from what I can gather, he wants to be back out on the corner. His best years in New Orleans were inside at the nickel. I know that the Titans have a nickel that they had out of Cal last year that they're projecting to start there. I want to see if they want to keep him out on the corner, which more than likely he wants to do. Most corners I know want to be the outside corner rather than the nickel, mm-hmm. if given their druthers. But his best years in New Orleans were his versatility at the nickel, able to rush the quarterback, drop in coverage, play the run game, do all those things. Interesting to see what Tennessee decides to do with him. But I know if it's up to him, he'll be out there starting at one of the outside corners.
3: Charles, all our listeners, you're on Sirius XM, and maybe if you know what your fall broadcast schedule will be like.
1: Yeah, I'll be on SiriusXM on the NFL channel every Thursday for the most part. There'll be a few times where I have to change to other days based on travel and other things. But mostly I'm there Thursdays with Bruce Murray, 11 a.m. to 3 p.m. in the afternoon before they go back down to three-hour shows. So I'll do that for all the way through, you know, training camp and close to the season. And then once the season begins, I'm off of radio until the season's over. And this year I've been moved back to college football for CBS and doing their Big Ten package. You know, for years and years and years, it was the SEC on CBS. But that went away a few years ago, and Gary Danielson retired, and they moved me into work with the great Brad Nessler, Jenny Taft on the sidelines, and I'll be doing my best on that with Big Ten football and getting reintroduced to the college game, which I have to tell you guys, I feel like Ichabod Crane. You know, you wake up and go, what happened here?
0: And a great bushy beard.
1: Yeah. I don't know if I'm capable of growing that beard. I don't know if I have testosterone, but I was going to tell you guys, I woke up and went, you know, I follow college football, but, you know, to get ready for the draft and what have you. And I know things have changed. But once you sit down and realize what the sea change means, I actually was on phone with a coach yesterday who's in college football, and he was having a ball. We've been friends forever, and he was just laughing because every question I would ask, he'd just start laughing and go, God, what was the last year you did this? And I was like, oh wow, this is different, huh? But you know, different doesn't mean bad, does it? Different often means great. So I'm looking forward to getting reintroduced and try and learn this stuff on the run.
3: Yeah, looking forward to it. And then throwbacks are in because Tennessee's an Adidas school again. So there's
1: That's right. That's right. I just saw an article in The Athletic about the old, remember when we went crazy with the jerseys?
3: Yeah.
1: I don't know if you guys remember that time frame in the late 80s, early 90s. Apex, remember Apex?
0: Yes.
2: Wow.
1: Apex, Starter, all that. A lot of them had, you know, contracts for uniforms. If you get a chance, check out The Athletic. I think David Ubbin did this great article. And when you see the jerseys and it pings back in your head, you go, oh, that's right. Arkansas with the double hog on the shoulder, on the front of the shoulders, and Iowa with the banana peel, Tiger Hawk stripes across the front, looking like Red Grange was getting ready to play again. And I mean, it was wild. I don't know who was doing the designing, but it was almost probably those people I equated to the people who wrote Strawberry Letter 23 with the Brothers Johnson.
0: Wow.
1: Great tune.
0: Yeah.
1: Right? Now go back and do the lyrics, and then you go, oh, man, they were so high when they did this. They were so high when they did this. They were like, yeah, that's it. That's it. Because when you do the lyrics, you're going to go, I don't understand any of this. But the tune is so good. You just, yeah, this is the groove. I think those same people did a lot of those jerseys.

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1: Charles Davis joining us on the Stanley Fencing and Gates Hotline. We're late for a break, but that's all right. We'll get more sports with Benjamin Hardy and wrap up this first hour of the program next on 99.1 The Sports Animal.
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3: Wendell Moe Jr. was named to the 2026 Walter Camp preseason All-America team as one of three SEC offensive linemen. The Long Beach native started at guard in 11 games last season for the Vols, appearing in 40 games during his college career. VFL Garrett Stallings has been called up by the Milwaukee Brewers from their AAA affiliate, the Nashville Sounds, after posting a 3-3 record with a 3.45 ERA. Stallings spent three seasons on Rocky Top starting in 2017, appearing in 52 games with 182 strikeouts and a 3.76 ERA. He's expected to make his debut tonight against the Reds, which will be on ESPN at 8 o'clock. In other scores of interest, the Braves fell 5-3 to the Cardinals. Atlanta continues its series against St. Louis tonight at 7:15. And the LA Clippers have agreed to trade Kawhi Leonard to the Toronto Raptors for Brandon Ingram, Grady Dick, and a variety of first and second round picks in various future drafts. The Clippers already traded James Harden and Aveka Zubac earlier this year. With your Sports Animal Sports Minute, this has been Benjamin Hardy. Stay tuned. More sports talk is next.
4: Rolling right along on the interstate, heading into town from all directions. The volume's still light, but we are continuing to see it build. You're starting to slow now both directions on the 129 bypass in Alcoa. Chapman Highway out of Seymour, you're in good shape, but you do slow once you get around Moody Avenue and approaching the Henley Street Bridge. Knoxville Smokies Baseball is at home today through Sunday, 7 p.m. each night except 2 p.m. Sunday. Smokies Baseball, Knoxville. Sherry Bigler, Pete Michaels Traffic.
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3: Overall, looking mainly dry with a mix of sun and clouds and highs climbing into the mid-90s, feeling more like the triple digits. In the WVLT for Slurt Weather Center, I'm meteorologist Sydney Sullivan.
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6: .658, just a couple minutes before 7 o'clock. It is an extremely short segment. Love catching up with Charles Davis, but we still have this little vignette to throw out there before we end the first hour.
7: Yeah, and if you missed our visit with Charles Davis, obviously he always brings it, and a really fun listen. 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So really likes the new landing spots for a number of those VFLs on the move with Cade Mays and Juwan Jennings. Doesn't really see a future in Alvin Kamara in New Orleans. You mentioned Denver, obviously reuniting with Sean Payton. I think the Jacksonville Jaguars would make a lot of sense for him too. I think they'd be willing to throw the ball out of the backfield to him. They're not good enough at running back, in my opinion.
6: It would be essentially a free agency trade.
7: Yeah, that's a good point. Absolutely,
6: their back went to the Saints.
7: Yeah, that's a great point. And so it's unfortunate because he has been amazing as a New Orleans Saint, and he's wanted to be there. But you can just see the writing on the wall.
6: Yep. First hour of Sports Talk complete. Hour number two coming up, 99.1, the Sports Animal.
8: You are continuing to do a great job right through the heart of town, but we are starting to see some slowdowns now. 40 eastbound past Watt Road and the truck scale. Right on time, you are slowing. 75 southbound down past Merchant Drive, approaching 640. And now on Highway 66 between the interstate and Sevierville. 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Sherry Bigler, Pete Michaels Traffic.
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2: 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The Sports Animal. It's time to get your sports day started. It's time for the longest-running sports show in the state of Tennessee. 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
3: I think those guys are going to be ready. Now, will they be cautious with them and smart with them throughout fall camp? Sure they will. They're not going to be crazy silly with them. But I think both Carter and Hobbs, which are the two guys that most people ask about the most, because they had late, you know, Hobbs got hurt in spring, and obviously Carter had a pretty significant surgery procedure done in the wintertime. So I think both those guys, when they come back, the team gets back here on Monday, I think both those guys will be doing more than they've been doing, and they've been doing quite a bit. I think they'll be turning loose even more and should be ready to go by the time fall camp opens. There'll be a couple other guys that are dealing with some things that may be limited when fall camp gets here, but I think for the most part, this is a pretty healthy team going into these last 5 weeks, and Derek Owens, Tennessee strength coach, his challenge is to make sure they stay that way but still get the work done here over the course of the last month before you head into camp.
6: Brent Hubbs of AllQuest.com, fresh from his appearance with us yesterday, talking about perhaps an update, where some players that didn't get to participate in the spring for Tennessee football, where they might be now as we are into the summer months and not that far away at all from fall camp getting underway.
7: Well, yeah, especially with some of those positions, there's a lot of competition on that D-line. You know, if David Hobbs is 100% healthy, when he has been healthy, he's been really good, productive, twitchy, experienced, just got to stay healthy and on the field. But there's a number of positions where if guys aren't on the field, they could get behind, you know, wide receiver for that third spot in the secondary, where there's quite a battle for those safety spots. At that second corner opposite Tyre Redmond on the D line, you don't want to miss a whole lot of camp time if you're not healthy and fall behind others in some of these close competitions that we look like we have going into camp.
6: It is hour number two of Sports Talk. It is 7:09 and it is warm outside. You can count on it being warmer as we get deeper into the day. Not perhaps as sticky as it was this time yesterday, but also not that far from it. So look for temperatures in the mid to upper 90s, probably going to feel maybe even warmer than that. So make sure that those that might need the assistance, whether it be those on two legs or those on four legs, just make sure that they're taken care of, and we'll all get through this as we probably might see a little bit of break in the temperatures as we get into the weekend.
7: Yeah, but still at its peak so far this season.
6: Yeah, without a doubt.
7: Yeah. So here's what we got coming up. Get you the walkthrough. We're going to do our weekly segment where each of us on the crew vent about something in sports, and you're welcome to send us your give me a break as well in sports. If we did it like on driving and other things, we could have even longer segments. There's so much content for that kind of stuff, but we keep it on sports. So we will do that in about 10 minutes or so, about 25 minutes. We'll take a look at Phil Steele's preseason magazine rankings, where he has Tennessee and the SEC And some of those things. So, with in the final hour of the show, we'll have Step to the Plate at 8 trivia for a great prize presented by our friends at West End Tire. We'll take a look at where Vols players are in the EA Sports College Football 2027 video game. Those rankings are meaningful. They're such a topic of debate for those players in their ratings, and a lot of times they're not happy with them, think they should be higher. But we'll discuss where the Vols were rated in the EA Sports video game, and then you'll hear from Nate Ament as he was introduced to the media in Milwaukee for the Bucks.
0: Yeah, looking forward to that. And you've got a number of things going on, and it starts with, let's see, we mentioned it earlier. So now Tennessee, once again, an Adidas school. We might start to see. There might have been just a potential leak that took place earlier this week, and hopefully we'll see some reveals here rapidly into to what might be updates. And I thought Brian Rice put it out there nicely that, you know, when you look at the last time Tennessee went through something like this, it was a rebrand. This is going to be more about tweaks.
7: Right.
0: So I don't think that there's going to be anything that's going to be outlandish, outrageous, but it will be perhaps just a slight modification here or there, but very anxious to see what could be perhaps being revealed and or released this week.
7: And the said creative control that Tennessee has. So they're not just going to be told you're going to wear this. So I think that's a definitely a positive and a difference as well. And it also opens the door for those throwback uniforms and have them really look like they did back then if they decide to go that route. But the availability is there. And so I think it's a good thing. Obviously, Adidas has made Tennessee a priority. And now's the time for them to show that and execute that in terms of the resources of uniforms that they'll have. So I imagine they'll do like the MLB, like postseason awards where they're trotting one out every day just to stay in the news. They'll probably do something similar to that here in the coming days and weeks.
0: Yeah. And it looks like the gear will be available essentially next week. Okay. So I think it actually might be a week from Friday when the gear becomes available for Tennessee fans to jump on. But anyhow, it is a new era. Actually, no, it's an Adidas era, right. A return to Adidas as the new era comes all together. But anyhow, you've got other things going on. We have Tennessee basketball. The Volunteers show up third in the SEC power rankings of one John Rothstein, always talking about college basketball. He has Florida and Texas ahead of the Volunteers, followed by Arkansas and Kentucky to round out the top five. Then it's Vanderbilt, Alabama, Missouri, Texas A&M, and Georgia, 6 through 10. And then 11 through 15, Ole Miss, Auburn, Oklahoma, Mississippi State, South Carolina. He did not include LSU because he says the work on the roster there is still ongoing, so it's very fluid in Baton Rouge.
7: Yeah, you think you use the term incomplete.
0: Yes, that's exactly what he said.
7: So it's crazy how, you know, it hasn't worked out for him in his roster approach. And he's gone the international route to bring in the guys that he has. So it is, he's had some swings and misses, but I imagine he'll find some professional he can bring to Baton Rouge and fill the roster.
0: It is a week from tomorrow that the NBA Summer League action gets underway. And so there are six VFLs, half of them for the San Antonio Spurs, that are on Summer League rosters as they stand right now. Could be another opportunity for someone else before all is said and done. But anyhow, a trio of Tennesseans in San Antonio. Not only Jacoby Gillespie, draft pick from last week, but also Zakai Ziegler and Igor Milicic all get to compete for San Antonio. First time, that'll be pretty cool to have Gillespie and Zakai Ziegler available for their backcourt.
7: Yeah, two of the guys that Chris Dortch is debating for his all Rick Barnes at Tennessee team, he actually went with Gillespie over Zakai Ziegler. I wonder if anyone's sent that Hoops HQ article to Zakai Ziegler. But no, wouldn't it be cool to see both of those in the same backcourt? Maybe have Gillespie play a little two and Ziegler at the point in some summer league action. The cool thing about the Spurs being there is they're in two of the summer league. Some play in one, some play in two. They're in the California Classic, and then the big one is the Vegas Summer League, where pretty much everybody plays in. So yeah, it's those three. I mentioned Jemai Meshack with the Grizzlies there. The Grizzlies are in the Salt Lake Summer League and then the Big Vegas Summer League. And then Felix Akpar with the Wizards. They're just playing in Vegas. And then Nate Amen and the Bucks California Classic and that Vegas Summer League. So, six. That's a really good, healthy number. As healthy as I can remember it in a while in terms of number of VFLs in the Summer League.
0: Yeah. And again, those rosters can get changed and modified as you get deeper into this, what will be just a very short burst of off-season basketball.
7: Well, when I've seen a lot of the rosters, and some of them have a very thin roster, so it's in
0: six or seven guys.
7: Right, it's completely incomplete. So who knows? Maybe somebody will get traded to another summer league team just to kind of fill out the roster.
0: And it was so weird because last summer, Kennedy Chandler, if I remember correctly, played awfully well for Houston during the summer league, but did not get a chance with the Rockets. And then he wound up finishing the season playing for Utah.
7: Right.
0: But anyhow, you just because you play well doesn't guarantee that you'll make the squad. But I thought, he really showed out, especially I think his last game, he was close to 30 points or something in the Rockets to set. No, we're good.
7: Yeah, and that also highlights the point that even if it's whatever team you're playing for, you're auditioning for other NBA teams. Hopefully it's not the case for Gillespie because I think it's, a great franchise for him to be a part of. But for any of those guys, could very well be a different spot where they end up landing.
0: Garrett Stallings called up by the Milwaukee Brewers. So after 8 years in the minors, Garrett Stallings a chance to make his major league debut. And then you've also got other things going on. Congratulations. 139 Vols and Lady Vols made the SEC Spring Honor Roll academically. So we'll get more sports with Benjamin Hardy. And then up next, we get to clear the air. Time to say, give me a break. Stay with us on 99.1, the Sports Animal.
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4: Wendell Moyd Jr. was named to the 2026 Walter Camp preseason All-America team as one of three SEC offensive linemen. The Long Beach native started at guard in 11 games last season for the Vols, appearing in 40 games during his college career. VFL Garrett Stallings has been called up by the Milwaukee Brewers from their AAA affiliate, the Nashville Sounds, after posting a 3-3 record with a 3.45 ERA. Stallings spent three seasons on Rocky Top starting in 2017, appearing in 52 games with 182 strikeouts and a 3.76 ERA. He's expected to make his debut tonight against the Reds, which will be on ESPN at 8 o'clock. In other scores of interest, the Braves fell 5-3 to the Cardinals. Atlanta continues its series against St. Louis tonight at 7:15. And the LA Clippers have agreed to trade Kawhi Leonard to the Toronto Raptors for Brandon Ingram, Grady Dick, and a variety of first and second round picks in various future drafts. The Clippers already traded James Harden and Aveka Zubac earlier this year. With your Sports Animal Sports Minute, this has been Benjamin Hardy. Stay tuned. More sports talk is next.
5: 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We have no wrecks spotted or reported at this time. The volume is continuing to consistently build very slowly. We are seeing more company now on Oak Ridge Highway, around Carnes Valley Drive, through the Carnes Red Light, Harrell Road, Ball Road, and Shod Road.
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26: Well, we have made it to the middle of the week, and we can't completely rule out an isolated shower or storm during the afternoon and evening, but overall trending mainly dry with mostly sunny skies once we get through a little bit of patchy fog. Temperatures continue to rise into the low to mid-90s, feeling more like the triple digits. In the WVLT First Alert Weather Center, I'm meteorologist Sydney Sullivan.
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0: 7:23 on this Wednesday morning. The right way to start the month of July. That is clearing the air. It's removing something that might have become wedged and you're stuck in your craw or burr in your saddle. We do it each week. We like to say, give me a break, as we highlight things that we just find incredibly absurd in the world of sports.
7: Yeah, John, and I guess I'll start if that's cool. This has been something that has been annoying to me for a long time. I've always been a soccer fan growing up. Just so many memories of watching, for those of you that go back to the NASL days, the Tampa Bay Rowdies, watching soccer with my dad. Soccer and wrestling is the two things that we always watch together. So there's that you know, great memory with it. So I've always enjoyed it, loving the World Cup. But one thing about soccer that has, and I know for some of you, there's a long list of things you find annoying about it and you don't like it. I get it. But one of the things that I wish the sport could fix and get better is the clock in soccer. The stoppage time that is just arbitrary, that the referee is keeping on the field. There's the stoppage time at the end of a half, and then it could be 7 minutes, and it's all purely an estimate. There's no exact time. All the other sports, we actually start the clock, stop the clock when there's not action, and when, you know, play goes out of bounds or whatever the case may be. That's another thing they don't do, is the clock doesn't stop when it goes out of bounds, and then guys are wasting time. And, oh, wait, no, you come from 80 yards away because you're going to take the throw in because you're up one goal. And there's so many clock manipulating things that happen that stretch the game out. Unfortunate. But the stoppage time that's put on at the end of the first half, then the clock goes back to 45 to start the second half. So what happened to all that extra time?
0: Yes.
7: You actually played it. And then at the end of games, it's completely a guesstimate. And if you'll notice, they will blow the final whistle to end the game, and it's often the same type of play. It's a goal kick. The goalie is sending it high in the air, and while the ball is high in the air, then the final whistle will come, like, just to make it more dramatic. And that shows me that it's not exact, and it's unfortunate that, it has to be that way, because it makes everyone wondering, all right, what exactly is the time left? And why isn't this being blown? And then people start thinking it's rigged and against you and all that kind of stuff. Why they just can't do it? And I know, because the world has always done it differently, that they're not going to change it. But it's a frustrating part of it that I think hurts bringing in the casual fan, because they don't understand that pretty basic thing that all the other sports do. So far as soccer and your clock management, give me a break.
0: All right. What about you, Ben?
1: Well, to begin with, I want to add that I'm not a conspiracy theorist, but there's a lot that's been happening with the WNBA recently that's gotten my attention. So, in a nutshell, the most recent series of events begins with last week's Indiana Fever Phoenix Mercury game. With 7 minutes remaining in the second quarter, Alyssa Thomas got a little rough with Caitlin Clark, and from the angle of one of the courtside cameras, appears to unnecessarily punch Clark in the throat after she was knocked down trying to get a loose ball. After examining the video repeatedly, it does look like Thomas hit her throat intentionally and a little unnecessary. At the time of the play,
0: and she was suspended for it.
1: Yes, at the time of the play, no foul was called, but after the game, the league reviewed the incident and initially suspended Thomas for one game following that review. Supporters of Clark have said that the single game suspension wasn't enough punishment, and a number of fans have reportedly directed racial slurs at Thomas, and some have even sent her death threats. So, and to add on top of that, WNBA Commissioner Kathy Engelbert probably didn't help the situation by not even informing Thomas of the post-game review or of even her one-game suspension until a few minutes before the league posted it on social media. So neither Alyssa Thomas, Caitlin Clark's supportive system, or the WNBA commissioner have behaved appropriately during any of this. Players need to act professionally, but so do the fans. So while I'm not convinced that there's a racist lesbian conspiracy against Caitlin Clark, it does feel like opposing players are obviously targeting her, because like every professional sports league, it's highly competitive and she's a well-known player. So to the players, fans, and anyone throat punching your teammates or sending racist messages, give me a break.
0: I will actually pick up the torch and continue with the WNBA, because they came out with a big poster that's celebrating their 30 years of the W. And while the league would have you focus who's on the poster recognizing their three decades, reaction has been all about who's not there. There is no Caitlin Clark on that poster now. And there's no guarantee there would have been, but here's an interesting peek behind the curtain. Clark's deal with outlets other than Nike provides for the use of her name and number, but not her likeness. So that could be the biggest reason that there is no Caitlin Clark on this 30 anniversary poster, is because the organization that put it out does not have the opportunity to use her likeness. They can use her name and number, but not her likeness. So while you do have Paige Beckers and Angel Reese and some more modern players, how about some of the more historic influences? While I have never been a fan, how do you not have Diana Taurasi on this 30-year poster? She's played in the league for 20 years. She is your all-time scorer. I think that merits inclusion into your legacy as a league, your existence. There's also no Sue Bird, among other legends. And how about this? this. If you're going to have a representative for the Indiana Fever and it's not Caitlin Clark, why not take a look at somebody who her time in the WNBA accounted for more than 75% of the league's existence at the time? A champion, a finals MVP, a regular season MVP, a 10-time All-Star, for goodness sakes, by the name of Tamika Catchings. It's like putting together an NBA poster that celebrates their all-time greats that includes Grayson Allen and Tyler Johnson and no Michael Jordan or Larry Bird. So, hey, WNBA, just add it to the list. Give me a break.
7: They can't get out of their own way.
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7: 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I like it.
0: Oh, my goodness. I feel much better. It's 7:30. 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
5: Volume really beginning to build now on the interstate. 40 westbound right through the heart of town. We're also seeing more company. 40 eastbound from Watt Road up past the truck scales. Heavy volume continues on Rutledge Pike near I-40. And you're slowing on Chapman Highway northbound up to and across the Henley Street Bridge.
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5: Sherry Bigler, Pete Michaels, traffic.
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0: front of 8 o'clock, it's Sports Talk. It is a gorgeous start to the day. It is just a warm and sticky. That's part of it. But if you are inside, it looks really nice outside. And shout out to those folks. This is what they do. They work outside start to finish. When it gets to this point in the calendar, wishing you all the best. I hope you don't have any issues whatsoever when it comes to staying hydrated, dealing with the heat, all of that and more. So to everybody that works outside, we say thank you and good luck with all this.
1: Yeah, absolutely. Hopefully you have the resources to stay cool and get the job done. So appreciate you guys. So Phil Steele's preseason magazine, that's one that a lot of people are pretty passionate about. John, the information in there is amazing. Now, your vision needs to be pretty good because it's a lot of the info is in there and it's a little bit smaller. But man, you talk about great stuff. Phil Steele's pretty good with his typical predictions as well. So he in his top 25 has Tennessee at number 21. That's in line with Athlon, John.
0: It is. And Tennessee has been, it's kind of like not necessarily all or nothing, but it's been a very mixed bag. There are those that have Tennessee as a top 25 team, and there are some that don't have Tennessee anywhere close to the top 25. But Phil Steele, who likes to point to his success rate and his projections, he has Tennessee not only in good standing in the top 25, but also in the upper half of the Southeastern Conference.
1: That's right. So in the SEC, he has Georgia and Texas tied for one. He has a lot of these ties listed. So Georgia and Texas tied for one. Then let's see. Oklahoma at third. Well, actually, this one has Georgia listed in there twice, so that's not right. I assume that is. Let's see. LSU is tied with Tennessee for seventh, with Texas A&M being fifth, Ole Miss tied with Ole Miss at fifth. I think that's Alabama is what that's supposed to be at third. In this printout, it had Georgia listed twice. So Alabama third with Oklahoma, then Ole Miss and A&M tied for fifth, then Tennessee and LSU tied for seventh, and South Carolina and Auburn ninth, Florida, Vanderbilt, and Missouri 11th, Mississippi State 14th, Kentucky 15th, and Arkansas 16th. So a little bit different order for him with some of those SEC teams.
0: Yeah, it is a little different, but you can also see exactly what the thought process would be as he stacked them as best he could, 1 to 16.
1: Yeah, and as far as his overall top 25, John, we've mentioned before when we kind of went over some of the other ones, the varying number one teams in those preseason polls, Ohio State, Oregon, Indiana by some of those other publications. He has a different one. He has Notre Dame.
0: Yeah, that is one that will get your attention for sure. And at the same time, the Irish have put themselves as players in that mix. Granted, you're talking about a college football, deep college football playoff run in 2024 and missing it in 2025, although this was perhaps as much of a point of contention as any arguments to be made and who made the field of 12 and who didn't.
1: Well, they are set up moving forward to have a great advantage to get in the playoff, that they only have to be in the top 12 to get in. And I know they didn't get in last year, but man, for them to be in that spot when the schedule isn't as daunting as maybe it had been in years past, they do have Wisconsin in non-conference. Well, they're all non-conference, but Wisconsin to start the year. But you look through their schedule and teams that maybe typically have been really good are not good. They have Miami on there. They're at BYU. Navy, you know, will be a good team, but it is not a schedule that you think, man, that team has a bunch of losses on it. You wouldn't pick maybe any of them other than Miami to, for them to potentially lose. So that was just different. CJ Carr, quarterback. So they're set up in a good spot, no doubt. So other SEC teams, Georgia at number two, Texas at four, then Alabama at eight, which matches him having them so high in the SEC. Then, let's see, then the next SEC team is Oklahoma at 13, Ole Miss 14, Texas A&M at 16, and then the next SEC team is Tennessee at 21, right behind John Navy.
0: Yeah, right behind Navy, but in front of LSU.
1: Yeah.
0: Which I think many would appreciate and enjoy if indeed that were the case. But yeah, Tennessee is the last, Tennessee and LSU, the last teams from the Southeastern Conference that make Field Steele's top 25.
1: Yeah. And he had them tied, I guess, same record. I haven't seen the full magazine yet, but tied for the same record in the SEC, but has them just one spot ahead in those top 25 rankings. And then, you know, in terms of the ACC, where Georgia Tech falls, he has Georgia Tech, of course, Tennessee's opponent in week two, tied for ninth in the ACC with Florida State. So expecting a drop back for Georgia Tech. And again, that's been similar to what we've seen in some others that have Georgia Tech, you know, anywhere from six to eight to ninth. I think that's kind of the range. 6 to 9 is the range for Georgia Tech within the ACC. A lot of it's going to depend on the younger Mendoza, his little brother, that looks like he's going to be the starting quarterback.
0: Yeah, and just as it will be for Tennessee, it will be for the Ramblin' Wreck, and it's going to be those 50-50 games, those that you have a chance to win, but at the same time, know that the other side has just as much of an equal opportunity. It's going to be how many of those that you can grab. Georgia Tech was such a story last year, and now we'll see, as you mentioned, a change at who's got the reins of the offense and whether or not they can pick up where the Yellow Jackets left off from last year.
1: So Georgia Tech has a little bit different start to the year, or lead-in, I should say, to Tennessee. They're playing Colorado on a Thursday in the first week. It's the first full week of the season, as opposed to some ACC teams are playing on August 29th in that, you know, air quote, week zero. And so they have Colorado ahead of Tennessee, where Tennessee has Furman ahead of Georgia Tech.
0: That's Vince Ferrara. I'm John Wilkerson. It is 16 in front of 8 o'clock, 744. We've got more sports with Benjamin Hardy, and then we wrap up this second hour of the show. That's coming up next on 99.1, The Sports Animal.
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3: Wendell Moy Jr. was named to the 2026 Walter Camp preseason All-America team as one of three SEC offensive linemen. The Long Beach native started at guard in 11 games last season for the Vols, appearing in 40 games during his college career. BFL Garrett Stallings has been called up by the Milwaukee Brewers from their AAA affiliate, the Nashville Sounds, after posting a 3-3 record with a 3.45 ERA. Stallings spent three seasons on Rocky Top starting in 2017, appearing in 52 games with 182 strikeouts and a 3.76 ERA. He's expected to make his debut tonight against the Reds, which will be on ESPN at 8 o'clock. In other scores of interest, the Braves fell 5-3 to the Cardinals. Atlanta continues its series against St. Louis tonight at 7:15. And the LA Clippers have agreed to trade Kawhi Leonard to the Toronto Raptors for Brandon Ingram, Grady Dick, and a variety of first and second round picks in various future drafts. The Clippers already traded James Harden and Aveca Zubac earlier this year. With your Sports Animal Sports Minute, this has been Benjamin Hardy. Stay tuned. More sports talk is next.
4: Yep, you are crawling now, 40 westbound, right through the heart of town, and you're slowing on 640 westbound, approaching Western Avenue, 75 southbound, down past Merchant, on down to 640, and heavy volume continuing now from the 4075 split out of Loudoun County, up past the truck scales. 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
15: Overall, looking mainly dry with a mix of sun and clouds and highs climbing into the mid-90s, feeling more like the triple digits. In the WVLT for Slurt Weather Center, I'm meteorologist Sydney Sullivan.
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0: It's 10 in front of 8 o'clock. It's 7:50. Hope that your Wednesday is going well and that the rest of the week, the build-up to the 4th, is all falling in line for it to be exactly what you needed to be, what you wanted to be. 76 degrees as we speak, humidity 95%, and we're going to get up into the mid-90s, so it is going to be another hot one today, so be careful out there.
1: Yeah, we were talking, about those three VFLs with the San Antonio Spurs. Their first game will be on Friday, 8 o'clock in San Francisco. Going to host the Warriors. Sunday, and then the Lakers on Monday. So those are a few of the opportunities. Friday at 8, Sunday at 7, and then Monday at 7:30 for the Spurs with those.

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1: Yeah, and then with Milwaukee, how about Milwaukee adding VFLs with Nate Amedt, now Garrett Stallings with the Brewers. Milwaukee's playing in the California Classic in Sacramento Saturday at 3 o'clock, Sunday at 3 o'clock, Monday at 10 o'clock if you want to get a look at Nate Amedt in a Bucks uniform or Summer League uniform.
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2: 7:52, we have 2 hours of sports talk in the books. 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
4: Looks like either a fender bender or a disabled vehicle. Either way, we've got a vehicle over on the right-hand shoulder, 40 westbound near Cherry Street. You are slowing into and through downtown Knoxville on that westbound side. Also still slowing, 640 westbound from Western Avenue over to I-40. And still heavy volume, John Sevier Highway at the Industrial Park. 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Sherry Bigler, Pete Michaels Traffic.
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0: 8:01 on this Wednesday morning. It is a new month. It is July 1st. If you are somebody who has that workload that increases as you get to the end of the month, and then it's an automatic reset and you get a new pile of stuff to start the new month, here's hoping you had everything you needed to get your reports done yesterday, and everything you have is all I's dotted, T's crossed to start the month, a brand new month. But anyhow, it's 8 o'clock. It's 8:01. It's Sports Talk. We've got this third hour of the show before we hand it off to Eric Ainge and Brian Rice. But here is where we step to the plate at 8. We get to do it each day thanks to our friends at West End Tire, a fixture in Blount County, just a landmark in Maryville, locally owned and operated for more than 50 years, right there near Broadway and Lamar Alexander in Maryville. 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So, Vince Ferrara, what is the outstanding prize up for grabs this morning?
1: It certainly is that, a $25 gift certificate to Old South Candy.
0: All you have to do is be the first caller with the correct answer to this question. So yesterday we talked about the NBA draft. Kentucky leads all schools with the most players taken in the first round. Alabama, in terms of the long-tenured SEC schools, was number two behind the Wildcats in the number of players taken. So this one, it's wide open. We're talking 16 teams in the Southeastern Conference. Which has gone the longest without a player being drafted in the first round by the NBA? Which SEC school, as it currently stands, has gone the longest without a player being taken in the first round of the NBA draft? 865-656-9900, 865-656-9900. And the cool thing about where we were yesterday is we were within shouting distance of Old South Candy.
1: Yeah, no doubt about it. And hopefully you, you've tried them. 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
0: So let's go to the phones and say good morning to Riker. You're on Sports Talk. Hello.
2: Good morning.
0: How are you?
2: Good. How are you?
0: Doing fine. Thank you.
2: I'm going to go South Carolina.
0: It is not South Carolina. Gamecocks most recently had a player taken in the first round last year, 2025. But Riker, sure to appreciate it. Hope you have a wonderful day. Let's go next to Brian. You're on Sports Talk. Hello, Brian.
3: Hey, good morning, guys.
0: Morning.
3: Is it Missouri?
0: It is not Missouri. Missouri had their last first rounder go in 2023. So, Brian, sure to appreciate you. Hope you have a wonderful day. Let's go next to Barry. Hi, Barry. How are you?
4: I'm good, guys. How are you doing?
0: Doing fine. Thank you.
4: Let's go with Mississippi State.
0: Mississippi State. They had got to go a little while back, but 2012 was the last time. Actually, a school further back than that. So it's not the Bulldogs. But Barry, sure to appreciate it. Hope you have a wonderful day. Again, the question is, which team in the Southeastern Conference has gone the longest since having a player taken from their school in the NBA's first round? 865-656-9900. It's Parker who joins us next. Hello, Parker. How are you?
5: Good. How are you?
0: Doing fine. Thank you.
5: I'll go with Ole Miss.
0: Ole Miss is correct. And are you ready for this? The first time they had a player taken in the first round of the NBA draft was 1990. It was Gerald Glass. The last player they had taken in the first round of the NBA draft, 1990, it was Gerald Glass. They've had one player from Oxford go in the first round of the NBA draft. I was floored to see that's been the case. They've only had 15 players drafted, period, into the NBA from Ole Miss. But, Parker, you crushed it. Well done. You are our winner. Congratulations.
5: Thank you.
0: All right. Hang on the line so we can get your prize information. So, Vince, tell Parker what he's won.
1: Yeah, got a $25 gift certificate to Old South Candy. Even though they already have a large, amazing variety to choose from, their vision is to keep extending their selection and developing new dreamy fudge flavors as well as other scrumptious treats so they can serve their customers the best way possible. You can find them in the Halls Plaza Shopping Center, 7146 Manorville Pike, or online at oldsouthcandy.com. Nice job.
0: It's interesting because there are only
6: two other teams that have had that haven't had a player drafted this decade. So one of them we heard was Mississippi State. That would be the second longest drought at 2012. Texas A&M is who I thought would have the fewest first round picks. They've had four in their program's history. They last had a player go in the first round in 2018. Everybody else from 2020 on has had at least one player taken in the first round of the draft from the Southeastern Conference.
1: Wow. State of Mississippi, got to step up your, I know football is big, but step up your hoops game.
6: Sure enough. But anyhow, congratulations to Parker. We appreciate everyone that called in with their guests, those that were waiting to give theirs. And thanks to our friends at West End Tire. We'll do it again tomorrow when we step to the plate at 8.
7: I give Kelsey Pope a ton of credit for just not panicking when he went to Florida State, you know, and just staying the course and continuing to recruit him. And Kelsey's really evolved and grown into a really nice recruiter. He gets really genuine relationships with players. And, you know, I think that really conveys well and works well for him for the long game in recruiting. It's not about the flash of the weekend or the flash of a trip here or something like that. It's a real sustained relationship, which is how he ended up with T.K. Keyes. You know, I mean, T.K. was committed to LSU, and that was one of those deals where it was like, okay, you know, and Kelsey just kept chopping wood there and just kept working and working, and he got help from, you know, Faison and everybody to try to get that one done. But Kelsey Pope deserves a ton of credit for what he's put together in that receiver room in terms of talent, because he's done a really nice job recruiting players. He's taken nothing for granted, and he's assumed no victory and no defeat until the signature's on the paper.
6: Comments from Brent Hubbs of AllQuest.com as he joined us yesterday. We were asking about one of the more recent additions to the Tennessee signing class, and without a doubt, Kelsey Pope has done a lot of good work for Tennessee, both when it comes to getting his core, his position group ready on the field, as well as out on the trail.
1: One thing you have to say is those guys got better on the field last year. I mean, Staley and Matthews and Brazel. So those guys developed a year ago. And then he's talking about Deion Cooper from South Pittsburgh High School there in that Chattanooga area. And he viewed him as a wide receiver. Some schools did not view him as a wide receiver. Kid wanted to play there. They projected him as a wide receiver. So Kelsey Pope has not been impacted by that narrative, John, with the National Football League that we've talked about a lot, that, you know, Chris Brazel could help in having it go away. That's all those wide receivers from Tennessee. He's still been able to recruit big time talent at that position, the Tennessee, having them, the next step, the one thing missing is having first-year wide receivers make an impact in this offense. If they get that, then I think it'll be even better in terms of recruiting, when they can show, hey, you can get on the field right away and then be potentially a big-time contributor right away.
6: We have this last hour of sports talk before we hand it off to Eric Ainge and Brian Rice. So why don't we let folks know what's coming up?
1: Yeah, before you see the Vols on the field this year, you'll be able to play them in the college football video game on EA Sports College Football. We'll talk about the player rankings in there, who's made a move, who's the highest rated, who's getting some love on there. We'll talk about that coming up in about a little bit more than 10 minutes. And then about 25 minutes, you hear from Nate Ament, the first round pick VFL with the Milwaukee Bucks, or ended up with the Milwaukee Bucks. You'll hear from him and taking some questions from the media there introduced in Milwaukee.
6: Yeah, as far as Tennessee football, it was a nice recognition for Wendell Moy Jr. as he's been named preseason All-American by Walter Camp, oldest college football All-American teams, second team honors for last year's All-SEC performer.
1: A lot of experience, 40 games played, 38 starts, almost 2,500 offensive snaps, and man, so really cool to see him get some love. He missed spring, so I think people weren't talking about him as much, but he's a returning starter. He's a rock, and he has shown up and will show up on more of those preseason All-American teams.
6: Yeah, so that it'll be interesting to see, something to watch. As far as Tennessee baseball, we saw yesterday a couple of late additions. It was the last day to put your name in the portal, and two more pitchers on the roster from last season did. Jax Bishop and DJ McDowell are leaving Tennessee.
1: Yeah, Bishop, one of those players, numerous players that dealt with injuries early on, so really got behind in terms of trying to prove himself and just had a very limited role. And then DJ McDowell didn't get a chance to pitch at all for Tennessee, even though he's a guy that pretty high recruiting talent in last year's highly rated class. So, you know, unfortunate that those guys won't be able to, won't develop at Tennessee, but, hey, it just sometimes could be any number of things, their value, how Tennessee views them now after them being in the program for a while. So could be a lot of things involved in those.
6: Yeah. And, certainly one of our favorites that we got to cover wearing the orange and white, just an outstanding individual as well as so key to the growth and climb for Tennessee baseball. Garrett Stallings, parts of the last 8 years in minor league baseball, called up by the Milwaukee Brewers. There almost couldn't be better news about the Big Orange in Major League Baseball than this happened.
1: Man, he is incredible. Such a class young guy. And, you know, he has stuck it out for a while. Not the fast track that you see at times, but he has stayed with it. He's been very consistent. He's gotten better and hope he gets a good opportunity with a good franchise there.
6: Drafted by the Angels, then was part of a trade that sent him to Baltimore and their organization. And now with Milwaukee, he's put in the work. Last year, he was the pitcher of the year for the Nashville Sounds. So it's awesome to see him get this chance. So congratulations to Garrett. Go get him. And then also you've got a couple of things. We've talked about it. A week from tomorrow is when the NBA Summer League action starts. It's going to be in a couple of different areas before everything gets fired up in Las Vegas. But you've got six VFLs, half of those on one team that'll be competing, again, starting a week from tomorrow.
1: Yeah, Jacoby Gillespie, second-round pick of the Spurs, of course, will be there. And they will also have Zakai Ziegler and Igor Milicic on that Spurs Summer League team. They'll play in the California Classic and then the big Vegas Summer League where most of the NBA teams play. And so, yeah, three of the six on one team, Jemai Meshack with the Grizzlies, Felix Akpar, of course, with the Wizards, second-round pick, and then first-round pick Nate Amet of the Bucks. All of them slated to play on rosters that we've seen so far in the NBA Summer League.
6: And there is the chance for more because some of those rosters, if you look at them, you had maybe six or seven players total.
1: Yeah.
6: And my guess is they'll have more than that when we get time to that ball going up and the whistle blows. It's also so different to see exactly how teams from one franchise to the next manage their summer league games. Mm-hmm. Sometimes there is a method to the madness. There's a purpose. They have intention when they do it with great intention, that the intent that they go out there. But and then you have others. It's just like, we need five. Who wants to go in?
1: Right. Josh Heupel improved intentional, yes, with your planning for the summer league, no doubt.
6: Sure enough. And then you also have a couple of other things. Congratulations to 139 Vols and Lady Vols that made the SEC Spring Honor Roll. It was Tennessee Rowing that led the school with 59 members on that list of honorees. And then you had Lady Vols track with 19, softball with 14, baseball 13, Vols track and field with 12 among those that contributed the most to that big number, 139. More than 1,600 athletes around the Southeastern Conference made the Spring Honor Roll.
1: It's not talked about, but it's still part of the deal, and that's getting the work done in the classroom.
6: That it does. And then today, it's July 1st, so we've made the move from June to July, which means Nike no more. Tennessee, an Adidas school once again, and we might see that parade of uniform reveals, updates, you name it, before we get to the 4th, and essentially a week from Friday is when I think the gear will become available for Tennessee fans.
1: So you always want to build that demand before the supply is available. So, yeah, there's no doubt they're going to be rolling those out here in the next couple of days.
6: Yeah, and as you mentioned, it might be more of throwback updates for what we can see with one sport to the next, but Tennessee is not rebranding in regards to their look. Mm-hmm. This is probably going to be just a tweak here, a shine there, just a little something different.
1: Yeah, no reason to change the size or shape of the power tee. You're not going to see any of that kind of stuff. So, yeah, the TBD on how some of those look, but UTS creative controls, we've heard. And then also it opens up so many throwback opportunities to those really good looks because you can duplicate them as opposed to, it kind of looks like it used to, but not exactly.
6: So many awesome looks for so many different sports now on the table once again. 8:15 on this Wednesday morning. Let's get more sports with Benjamin Hardy. And then up next, it will be a look at some Tennessee player rankings as well as top attributes through the eyes of EA Sports and College Football 27. That's next on 99.1, the Sports Animal.
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9: Wendell Moy Jr. was named to the 2026 Walter Camp preseason All-America team as one of three SEC offensive linemen. The Long Beach native started at guard in 11 games last season for the Vols, appearing in 40 games during his college career. VFL Garrett Stallings has been called up by the Milwaukee Brewers from their AAA affiliate, the Nashville Sounds, after posting a 3-3 record with a 3.45 ERA. Stallings spent three seasons on Rocky Top starting in 2017, appearing in 52 games with 182 strikeouts and a 3.76 ERA. He's expected to make his debut tonight against the Reds, which will be on ESPN at 8 o'clock. In other scores of interest, the Braves fell 5-3 to the Cardinals. Atlanta continues its series against St. Louis tonight at 7:15. And the LA Clippers have agreed to trade Kawhi Leonard to the Toronto Raptors for Brandon Ingram, Grady Dick, and a variety of first and second round picks in various future drafts. The Clippers already traded James Harden and Aveka Zubac earlier this year. With your Sports Animal Sports Minute, this has been Benjamin Hardy. Stay tuned. More sports talk is next.
10: Your volume is continuing to build, and the wrecks are continuing to roll in. Your latest is going to be on Emory Road near I-75 and Chapman Highway northbound near Martin Mill Pike. We've also got one with injuries on Newport Highway near Long Springs Road, and that is going to be up in Sevier County.
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23: Well, we are kicking off our Wednesday with a little bit of patchy fog, and the steamy conditions are sticking around for the time being. So we'll see lots of sunshine throughout the middle of the week, and this will come with highs topping out in the low to mid 90s, but feeling more like the triple digits, so be safe as you beat the heat. In the WVLT First Alert Weather Center, I'm meteorologist Sydney Sullivan.
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6: It's Sports Talk. I'm John Wilkerson with Vince Ferrara. And without a doubt, while you still have to play the waiting game for college football, you don't when it comes to playing the game, thanks to EA Sports. And so how does Tennessee stack up? Who looks to be the most highly regarded players when it comes to their ranking? And who has the best attributes?
1: So, yeah, it's about the time when they're changing where they're releasing making available the Adidas jerseys July 9th. So you can play the video game, get your new Tennessee gear. That's when you can play the video game before you ever see Tennessee on the field. But the highest rated player for Tennessee is Deshaun Bishop. He has a 90 rating. Last year, it was at 84 going into the year. Then it bumped up to 88. And then after his 1,000-yard season for Tennessee is up to 90. So he's the highest rated. They describe him in this year's game, according to a really good story from Patrick Brown, GoVols 24/7 on this, as a contact seeker, is great at breaking tackles, and he's rated as the 12th best running back. High speed rating, awareness, agility, very, very consistent kind of across the board, change of direction, another one he gets ratings on. Now, tying him in score, but just a little bit behind him in the listing was Wendell Moy Jr., who we talked about being on the list as All-American for the Walter Camp Award. Wendell Moy Jr., 10th highest rated guard in the country, made the jump from 85 last year to 90 this year. Big time strength at 95, awareness also very highly rated from that standpoint, and obviously the experience is there. Then you got Amari Campbell and David Sanders Jr., along with Arion Carter, Braylon Staley, all with an 88 rating. All those guys up from a year ago. Amari Campbell, the linebacker from Penn State, he was shown to have elite awareness attribute, give him a really high rating on that. And then David Sanders Jr., I love the fact that he's the 10th highest rated tackle in there, which is, excuse me, ninth highest rated tackle for someone that has not played a bunch. We were kind of talking about it yesterday with some of the preseason, you know, publications. Not enough of them are giving David Sanders Jr. love. You got to project to what he's going to be. And so the video game is getting it in him being really good this year.
6: Yeah, and that's not surprising when you consider how highly regarded he was coming out of high school and the fact that he was projected to start. He was supposed to start for Tennessee against Syracuse and just wasn't able to go, an injury that kept him on the sideline for essentially the first half of the season. So I do think that, yeah, this is, it's not a surprise that they get it.
1: Yeah, and they also get Braylon Staley's development last year. He has made the boot. He started out at 76, and he's up to 88. They say they list him as an elusive route runner, and really highly rated with elite speed. So all those guys good. Kai and Lee is another one. They got a pretty high rating at 87. His agility, his speed, acceleration, all of it is elite in terms of the numbers on there that boosted his numbers. So he's the favorite, in my opinion, to be opposite of Ty Redmond at corner. Mike Matthews checks in after that, then with an 86, Ty Redmond at 84. Ty Redmond, I could argue, should be a little bit higher especially when you're projecting ahead. Xavier Gilliam and Edwin Spillman, along with Jackson Ross at 83. John, well, again, we were saying, hey, where's Jackson Ross in some of these publications where the video game giving him a pretty good rating for a kicker, for a punter?
6: Well, you look at the athleticism, the versatility, it's all right there, and could kick with either foot.
1: That's right. Number 8 punter in the country, but yet he can't crack a 4-team All-SEC listing. So in terms of the attributes that you mentioned, fastest player, Mike Matthews with a 94. I don't know, John, if we've seen him show that out. I know in the deep balls probably is where he can get up to that top end speed. But man, I don't think yards after or run after catch, we've seen that kind of explosiveness that he showed in high school. But, interesting that he's your fastest wide receiver for Tennessee with Braylon Staley, coming in right behind him. And then, you know, Kyan Lee, Isaiah Harge, who not a lot of people are talking about, transfer from Colorado. He'll be in the mix in the return game, and then Trey Poteet to corner. Strongest player, Wendell Moy, of course, with a 95. And then all offensive linemen in that group with Umaroff, Ori Williams, Ed Baker, freshman David Sanders Jr. after that. So we haven't said two names that people were like, well, where are they? Faison Brandon and then TK Keys. So those guys are not listed. They're not available in the game. Maybe they will be added at some point, but you know, those players have to opt in. Saw some stories of some players deciding not to opt in or maybe forgetting to send in their opt in. I'm not sure what the delay is on them, but yeah, Faison Brandon, TK Keys not available to play just yet.
6: Yeah. It would also be something to see exactly what the standard could be, because as we are both convinced that, as you mentioned, those are both newcomers. This is their first year of college ball. But you think about where he is right now, but based on what he potentially could turn in and how the coaches think he'll perform, Xavier Gilliam could also be somebody who has a much bigger number next year compared to where he is for Tennessee, with Tennessee this year.
1: I agree. I think that number, he will outperform that number and that rating. And then a couple of others, we talked about quarterback. George McIntyre is listed at 80. So it's a solid number. In terms of the third wide receiver competition, Rodarius Jackson at 80 with Travis Smith Jr. at 77. A couple of the standout, Ethan Davis at 82. I think Ethan Davis will outperform an 82 rating, John.
6: I would agree with that as well. We are closing in on 8:30 on this Wednesday morning. As we start a new month, we'll get a break. When we return, what did Nate Ament have to say to the San Antonio Press? That's coming up next as you listen to 99.1 The Sports Animal.
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4: Still slowing, 40 westbound through town, eastbound past Campbell Station, and 640 westbound from Western Avenue over to I-40. But the interstate volume is improving very quickly now. Still working these wrecks on Emory Road near I-75, Chapman Highway near Martin Mill Pike, and on Newport Highway near Long Springs Road.
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4: Sherry Bigler, Pete Michaels Traffic.
1: Hey, it's Vince Ferrara. 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I've been going there since 2021. Was going there long before talking to you guys about it. And I say it all the time. I talk about Marble City Family Chiropractic off the air more than I do on the air, because of how much I believe in them and because of the feedback we get from you guys that listen to us that have had some issues and gone in and seen Marble City Family Chiropractic and how amazing they are and how much they can help you. 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
13: .836, 24 in front of 9 o'clock. It's Sports Talk. I'm John Wilkerson with Vince Ferrara. Three Tennessee Volunteers taken in the draft last week by the NBA. The first to go was Nate Ament, as it became the 13th player taken from Tennessee in the first round. And without a doubt, it's been fun to hear them get to meet their respective media. So as a Milwaukee Buck, he got to talk to some Milwaukee media.
1: He did, and he was right next to fellow first-round pick for the Milwaukee Bucks in Brandon Burries from Arizona. And those two knew each other from recruiting a little bit as well. So you hear just a touch of Burries talking about Nate Amen. Also in GM, Will Harrison was there as well. And you hear some comments from him on Nate Amen while the three of them were at the podium. Here's Nate Amen and the Bucks meeting the media.
14: Me and Kyle already started building a relationship with Nate, been with him for a few days now, and he's just like such a great person, great human being, and yeah.
15: Yeah, I mean, first off, you know, thank you to everybody here for welcoming us with, you know, open arms, my family, and, you know, just the Bucks community. I really appreciate it. It means the world to us. I mean, just excited to get to know everybody, all my teammates, excited to, you know, learn this process. I think what I can bring to the team is just, you know, competitive spirit, you know, being a younger player, that youthful energy. And then also just the coachability, as Coach, you know, Jenkins was talking about. I'm, you know, all hands on deck and I'm ready to get to work. But, you know, these guys know best, so I'm ready to learn from them.
16: What excites you the most about playing for Coach Jenkins?
15: Yeah, I'm going through the whole pre-draft process and meeting with the Bucks organization. And what I love most about Coach is while I sat down for my interview, he had a, you know, a low light tape of me of my five worst plays in college. And I think that's super important. I think that's, as a player who has a lot of room to grow, it's important to have a coach who sees that in you. But also, like, talking to him, it's never really been about anything but basketball. So for me, I just want to surround myself with people who are basketball junkies and want to stay in the gym and want to get better every day. And I think I found that in Coach Jenkins.
17: For both players, I'm just wondering how much, I don't know how your paths had crossed during the recruiting process, during the pre-draft process. How well did y'all know each other, and what have y'all learned about each other these last 24, 48 hours?
15: Yeah, I mean, we haven't shared too much time together, but, I mean, he was supposed to come to Tennessee, didn't end up working out that way. But, no, I mean, he's a great player, and, I mean, he's won at every level that he's been at, so I'm excited not only to learn from him, but just his journey and continue to learn and grow as we, you know, step into this new league together.
18: Learning from Nate, you know, kind of we played together on Slam when, what was that, junior year, our senior year, one of those years. We played together, and then Hoop Hall East, I was leaving a practice. He was practicing, kind of chopped it up a little bit. But I'm really just excited to, like, get to know him more, you know, get to know everybody on the Bucks organization, and just get ready to work.
17: What was your first interaction with the Bucks in the pre-draft process, and when did you know they were serious about maybe selecting you?
15: First interaction, I honestly can't remember. I mean, obviously the one I said, the low light tape kind of sticks out the most. But yeah, I mean, like, I'll bring it up again. It was, you know, not only humbling to see that, but also something I wanted. You know, I want to accept that challenge. I want a coach who's going to push me. I want an organization who accepts the best for me every day. So That was kind of my first encounter with him.
13: What do you anticipate being your biggest life adjustments now being professional basketball players?
15: Living on my own, not having my mom cook for me and, and take care of me and stuff like that. That's probably going to be the biggest adjustment, I think.
17: Going to be two of the youngest guys on the team. How do you both feel about that mental, physical challenge of trying to earn those opportunities throughout the entire year and get that playing time?
15: Yeah, at the end of the day, I think we see it as another challenge. And luckily, we're not doing it alone. You know, we have a great organization behind us, and we have, like you said, great vets and great players on the team that can help us, you know, get to where we want to get to. But, I mean, at the end of the day, like Braden first said, it's about winning first and foremost. And whatever we can do that, we're going to do it. So that's just kind of our mentality going into it.
17: For Braden, just following up, how close did you end up to choosing Tennessee out of high school?
18: Close. I mean, I visited, and, you know, I really liked Coach Barnes. I feel like he's a great coach, you know, going to be a Hall of Famer coach. And then I don't think Nate was there yet. And I just went back, and I just thought, like, Arizona was the place to be. And then, like, right before I was going to commit, like a week before, I think Nate and his people was trying to just contact us, see what we was thinking.
2: We're at the Boys and Girls Club, and I heard one of the kids say he's not going to wash his hands because he got to high-five you. How does it feel to be a part of this new era in Milwaukee and have young kids look up to you, and how do you plan on being involved in the community here?
15: Yeah, I think, you know, whatever community you step in, whether it's back home for me or in Africa where my mom's from, I think the youth is the biggest part of it. I think if I was, you know, growing up as a kid, if I had NBA players as accessible to me as we are going to be to them, then, you know, it would have been a lot more motivation and help for me to get to where I want to get to. But, yeah, I think, you know, I love working with kids, and I think, you know, they're amazing people, and I'm excited to get to work with, you know, these kids here.
16: What did that moment feel like at the draft when the Bucks drafted you and just having this organization believe in you, for both of you?
15: I think, as you know, any young player about to step into a new league, a new environment, to have a huge organization believe in you, that's all you could want. And we got just that. I was just super proud to make my family proud at the table with me. And, I got big believers here with the Buck organization. So I was just super proud, super excited. And I just can't wait what the future holds.
13: Comments from Nate Ament, now with the Milwaukee Bucks. And just really cool that he gets to be a part of what is this total transformation of the franchise after they moved on from Giannis. And I agree with what our friend Paul Biancardi said as he joined us on Monday. And that was, not only did you get two really talented younger players with what you got in the first round, but two really just simply solid people.
1: Yeah, they don't have to worry about it. And the franchise has to get... they're obviously younger, but they have to make the right steps in the post Giannis era because they're under the microscope. So they had to make sure they got it right and they had good representatives for the organization to build off of. And then they constantly talked about the versatility in the rest of that press conference. It's actually Taylor Jenkins, their head coach, was there, not the GM, but the versatility is what they went to for both of those two guys. They could put in a lot of different places. So when you're trying to rebuild, and you just traded your, you know, elite superstar, you better have guys that have a lot to bring to the table, both on and off the court. And those guys certainly do. And interesting compliments from Burries on Rick Barnes. And he was thinking about Tennessee. And maybe if Nate Amen had committed a little bit sooner, yeah, and he was already there, would have said, oh, I'll go play with Nate Amen. Said he went to Arizona. But, man, another terrific player.
13: Yeah, very much so. So, and Milwaukee went with him first because there was a run on guards at that point mm-hmm. in time. And so they were able to get a pretty significant piece. And then they went ahead and picked the player that so many had already said, don't be surprised. Here's what we believe Milwaukee's going to do. And then they indeed took Nate Amen.
1: Yeah, so it worked out, and Amen ended up where a lot of people were mocking him, just at a different number in the end in the draft.
13: 16 in front of 9 o'clock. It's 8:44. Let's get more sports with Benjamin Hardy, and we're back to close out this morning's edition of Sports Talk on this 1st of July as you listen to 99.1, the Sports Animal.
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6: Wendell Moy Jr. was named to the 2026 Walter Camp preseason All-America team as one of three SEC offensive linemen. The Long Beach native started at guard in 11 games last season for the Vols, appearing in 40 games during his college career. VFL Garrett Stallings has been called up by the Milwaukee Brewers from their AAA affiliate, the Nashville Sounds, after posting a 3-3 record with a 3.45 ERA. Stallings spent three seasons on Rocky Top starting in 2017, appearing in 52 games with 182 strikeouts and a 3.76 ERA. He's expected to make his debut tonight against the Reds, which will be on ESPN at 8 o'clock. In other scores of interest, the Braves fell 5-3 to the Cardinals. Atlanta continues its series against St. Louis tonight at 7:15. And the LA Clippers have agreed to trade Kawhi Leonard to the Toronto Raptors for Brandon Ingram, Grady Dick, and a variety of first and second round picks in various future drafts. The Clippers already traded James Harden and Aveka Zubac earlier this year. With your Sports Animal Sports Minute, this has been Benjamin Hardy. Stay tuned. More sports talk is next.
4: Your interstate volume is continuing to improve now very quickly. We do still have some slowdowns here and there. They are continuing to work these wrecks on Newport Highway near Long Springs Road in Sevier County and Emory Road near 75. And you are still slowing Chapman Highway northbound up to and across the Henley Street Bridge. 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Sherry Bigler, Pete Michaels Traffic.
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8: We're building up of that heat today with highs in the mid-90s, feeling like the triple digits, mostly dry with a slight chance of an isolated shower in the afternoon. From the WVLT First Alert Weather Center, I'm meteorologist Megan Desmal.
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13: Final segment to today's edition of Sports Talk. I'm John Wilkerson with Vince Ferrara. So as we've highlighted, Garrett Stallings could make his debut when it comes to Major League Baseball this evening. The Milwaukee Brewers are playing host to the Cincinnati Reds. Brewers beat the Reds yesterday. They go at 8 o'clock this evening, so you might want to tune in. Follow along just to see, indeed, if one of the best people to wear the orange and white gets to make his first throw from a mound in Major League Baseball. Speaking of the Brewers, how about this? We pointed out that you've got Blake Burke, who leads the Southern League in home runs with 18. Even though he's now a shucker along with Blake Burke, Andrew Fisher still leads the Midwest League in home runs with 20. Mm-hmm. That's where he was with the Timber Rattlers before making his way to Double A. And, oh, by the way, there's Jose Anderson, Milwaukee farmhand, who leads the Carolina League in home runs. So they have home run leaders in Double A, High A, and A-ball. So that's what they got going on. Also, the fact that Andrew Fisher hit two more home runs yesterday.

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1: Might make a move for a veteran, but know this. You've got Luke Adams, who is doing quite well. He's got a 990 ops in AAA. He's 22 years old. And you've got Andrew Fisher, who's his on-base plus slugging, 1.120. He also is 22 years old and, as we've mentioned, is currently a teammate with Blake Burke in the Southern League.
2: Man, ridiculous. The power there, just the personality of those guys. And you're right about Garrett Stallings, man, as good, as classy a guy as we've seen wear the orange and white.
1: So it will be something to watch in regards to whether the Brewers feel that at some point in time they'll simply promote from within, or they feel it necessary to pick up a veteran to perhaps shore up that side or that corner of their infield. But things are looking awfully good for Milwaukee. But anyhow, just awesome to see so many VFLs with incredible opportunities in Major League Baseball, and I believe that makes him the 12th from the Tony Vitello camp. And he was at Tennessee before Coach Vitello and Josh Elander came here to take over the program. But he certainly finished strong as he was a big part of that return to NCAA tournament play in 2019.
2: Yeah, and we talked about with some of those guys in the Brewers organization and others that that pipeline is going to continue and that number is going to continue to grow with so many of those guys in the minors from those recent successful years for Tennessee baseball.
1: Our work for Wednesday is done. Vince, have a great rest of the day, and we'll be right back at it tomorrow morning.
2: That's right. Have a good day. Thanks, Sean.
1: Thank you very much. Big thanks to Benjamin Hardy for what he does for the show each and every day. And as always, thanks most of all to you for listening. It's going to be a hot one. Take care of things, and hopefully you'll be A-OK. And we look forward to you joining us tomorrow morning again when we'll be right back at it at 6 a.m. on 99.1 The Sports Animal.
3: They're still busy with a couple of injury wrecks. Now one on Newport Highway near Long Springs Road and on Emory Road near I-75. You are still slowing. 40 westbound out past 640 on the west end. 640 westbound from Western Avenue over to I-40. And 75 southbound down past Merchant. No interstate wrecks spotted at this time, but you're continuing to line up both directions on the 129 bypass in Alcoa. Knoxville Smokies Baseball is at home today through Sunday. 7 p.m. each night except 2 p.m. Sunday. Smokies Baseball, Knoxville. Sherry Bigler, Pete Michaels Traffic.
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5: Well, the era is officially over in Los Angeles. The LeBron James legacy of the Lakers is one that we'll consider for the rest of time, but for now, it's null and void. He's not a Laker. James, who will turn 42 in December, alerted the team he's not coming back and they can move on without him. So does this mean he's a Golden State Warrior or Cleveland Cavalier? We'll find out. I'm Drake Toll.
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9: We are live here, Waterworks Bullet Spa in Oak Ridge. Eric is here. He's in the wrong one. You plugged yourself into the wrong one. There you go.
10: Oh, hey, everybody. Yeah, live here at Waterworks Pool and Spa in Oak Ridge, right off the turnpike. Hope everyone's having a great morning.
9: So far, so good.
10: So, blue means blue. Mm-hmm. Red means
9: that
10: red.
9: That you're talking to yourself.
10: And, well, I do that all the time. You know, it's a sign of intelligence.
9: Yeah, well, I talk to myself all the time, too, but I don't.
10: Do it when you're supposed to be live on the radio?
9: Hey, this came up a couple weeks ago, but public service announcement. If you're in the on a major road, you know, like I don't know, Pellissippi Parkway out here, about 8 this morning, flashing your lights at me is not going to make the dump truck and the two cars in front of me go faster. Like it's not. Like I felt the pain of the guy behind me. I did, but I can't go any faster. There were two cars and a dump truck. And the dump truck should not have been in the left lane. You know, I'll agree with you on that one, too. We all would have liked to have been going at least the speed limit, but we weren't.
10: Do you think this person listens to the Eric Ains Show?
9: He or she might. I don't know. But
10: probably. All the cool people do.
9: Just telling you, I felt your pain, but I'm not great at spatial relations, but that was all I had.
10: Wait, does it count as me being late if I didn't talk to start the show?
9: Well, you weren't late. You were here. You were just plugged into the wrong color.
10: Also, we were here early. Mm-hmm. Mommy and TD are here, and they're going to do an Oak Ridge, the Children's Museum.
9: Yeah.
10: They're going to go do inside things because it's too hot to just, like, be outside without water for long periods of time. It's brutal, man.
9: I tell you what's brutal this time of year is when you go to swim lessons for your kid and they're inside, because indoor pools this time of year, not indoor pools,
10: a little steamy.
9: indoor pool is not cool really any time of year. It's always humid, and, you know, you don't want to keep it cold because you want people to, you know, get in and out of the pool. But, yeah, we had the Cooper and Parker swim lessons last night, and it might as well have been in a steam room.
10: Oh, yeah, no. Can't do that.
9: And, yeah, I was not properly dressed for it. Anyway.
10: You know what you need? You need an above-ground pool from Waterworks Pool and Spa, or maybe you have the in-ground pool, and you need to replace the liner so you can enjoy the water during this hot time. Or like us, we got a hot tub from Ryan.
9: Yeah, the hot tub plays any time of year. Even this time of year at night, it still plays.
10: We don't, and what we do is we keep it at like pool temperature. And so we actually will just let TD, we'll just go like play in the, and that's not a big pool, but we have a hot tub that dubs as a pool right now from Waterworks. I love coming out here. We'll get to Oak Ridge enough.
9: Absolutely.
10: Oak Ridge rocks.
9: It does. It is July 1st. We have moved from June to July. Reminder for all of you who have things due on July 1st, you should click on your online and do that.
10: Guess what?
9: What's that?
10: That means we play football next month, boys.
9: It does.
10: Next month, yeah. We're playing football.
9: They'll be on the practice field. They'll be on the game field. And, well, football time in Tennessee
10: playing
9: is near.
10: The best sport in the world.
0: Wait, so this is the last month of 2026 that we will not have college football games
9: of some type.
10: And when you say that out loud, does it not make you just feel pretty good?
0: Mm-hmm. Makes me feel really good.
10: Really good, Charlie.
0: Because we have, week zero is the 29th of August. So technically that is next month.
10: Yeah.
9: Now, Tennessee doesn't play until September.
10: No. But
0: we have real power four teams that count, games that matter, football next month. This is the last month, 1 through 31, that we're going to go through, and we're not going to watch a football game. Yeah, I'm tickled. That got me good.
9: I'm not above watching tickled. A CFL game right now, but...
0: Hey, my Rough Riders are trying to repeat.
9: Yeah?
10: Brian's not tickled. Do you want me to tickle you?
9: No.
10: Okay.
9: I'm not ticklish.
10: Okay.
0: That's a lie.
10: I don't believe that.
9: My children are...
10: Don't worry, Charlie. We'll find his tickle spot.
9: There's one, and we're not going to talk about it on the air. All right. It is 9 o'clock. It's time to take a look at the game plan laid out for you every day by Colossal Productions. Deals, they're as hot as the weather, and that means they are steamy. Call 236-1850 right now. Ask for the summer specials. Knoxville-born Dan Benedict, his great team at Colossal Productions, want to book up their full calendar for this warm season. Neighborhood watch parties for... I don't know. Major soccer tournament that continues tonight.
10: Oh, game day. It's game day.
9: It is. Freedom intensifying. We have... they interrupted Wimbledon yesterday to bring the LeBron James news, which did not make some tennis fans online very happy.
10: It's kind of a big deal, though. I mean, I get it. Wimbledon is tennis, but LeBron not returning to the Lakers, saying he still wants to play.
9: We have odds on where he's going to end up.
10: Okay, he's going to take his talents too.
9: I hope he does another special.
10: Oh. I'll root for him. I'll root for him if he goes to Boston or Utah.
9: He has to keep the gray beard, though. Mm. He has to fully be the old man from his original Nike commercial. Anyway, we'll have that, but whatever you want to watch, whatever you want to have for your kid's birthday party, they can do video games even. They can do YouTube videos, because we all know how much kids love YouTube these days. Man, I felt so old just shaking my fist at that. But they can do it all for you, ColossalProductions.com, 236-1850 to learn more. LeBron has opted out of his L.A. return. We have odds on where he may be headed. I think the Warriors are spoiler alert, the front runner here, which you
0: I'm
9: didn't
0: scared.
9: Want. Okay.
0: I don't want him in Miami. I don't want to root for LeBron.
9: Brought you a championship, though.
0: Yeah, and like by the time he was in his last year, I was ready for him to be done. I was ready for him to leave, and it was more fun without him.
10: You got Giannis.
0: We got Giannis. We're doing our thing. We got Tim Hardaway Jr. yesterday. We're
10: Oh, he's really good. That's a good
0: pick. He makes threes, good six man.
9: Maybe this is a direction we take it. What do you do if the player you hate comes to your team, or a player you just don't like comes to your team? Well, we're going to unpack that coming up, because I think this has legs, especially after I read you the odds, because you're both not going to like it. Brennan Soresby, we will not hear his name again for a while because it's officially over.
10: And I'm proud of him. Good. Tell your lawyer you're not suing. We're not suing the NFL. We're not doing it. Well, I'm going to prepare myself for the 2027 NFL draft. Good idea.
9: Somebody finally got to him and said what an impossibly bad idea this is and how.
10: Yep.
9: Buddy, your endorsement potential is zero with the way you're acting right now, or the way your team's acting.
10: You don't want to pick a legal fight, a public legal fight with the person you want to employ you. Not a good idea. Not a good idea.
9: Big Topic Wednesday. Did you see what happened yesterday with Wisconsin?
10: No.
9: Wisconsin signed a jersey sponsor patch deal with the quintessential Wisconsin fast food restaurant, Culver's.
10: Okay.
9: Now, there's a lot of tentacles to the jersey patch discussion, because at how much some schools are getting for it, I'm not sure it's worth doing and making your fans angry. But pick your perfect jersey.
10: How much money do you want?
9: So, Big Topic Wednesday, name your perfect jersey sponsor for Tennessee.
10: Ooh, your favorite Vol sponsor.
9: Now, this
10: do we just want to pony up the Eric Gaines show,
9: this,
10: Brian?
9: This doesn't have to be somebody that's a current sponsor. Like, you know, Pilot's got the field, Food City's got the Food City Center. They're probably off the table. Let's make this fun, not who you think it will be.
10: Oh, yeah, I like this.
9: Because one day it's going to happen. I don't believe it's imminent. Now, I could say that. They could announce something tomorrow. But I don't believe it's imminent. But it's already been done for several of our SEC counterparts. I was told yesterday that Auburn has a sponsor who's going to do what Pilot did for Neyland Stadium. And they're going to purchase the jersey patch rights and not put a jersey patch on. At least for the first year.
10: Yeah, that's a lot of money to pay to keep something the same when you could.
9: So
10: I like it. Let's have some fun with it.
9: Yeah, we're not.
0: I like the Culver's.
9: Since they switched to Coke, they are a top spot. I don't like frozen custard, but the food there is very good.
0: Their milkshakes are good if you don't want to lean all the way into custard.
9: I don't like custard or custard products.
10: Can I be honest?
0: Okay.
9: It's okay. I like the rest of their food. It's
10: I don't
9: it's
10: know
9: not
10: that I know.
9: Problem.
10: I don't know that I know what custard is.
0: It's frozen just custard like thicker is thicker ice cream.
9: It's thicker, creamier, and it melts.
0: It's still like delicious. It's,
9: yeah, it melts a lot faster. I don't like it, but that's okay.
10: I'd like custard.
9: I can just go somewhere else to get soft serve ice cream instead of there. But I like their food.
10: Oh, I like this show today.
0: In the realm of sports and jerseys as a whole, I absolutely despise any and all jersey sponsors. But in the reality that we live in, where they're undeniable and they're coming, and we're just going to have to accept it, Culver's on Wisconsin is so far the best that I've seen, and really maybe the best that I can imagine. The only bad part is that it's blue and it kind of pops with the red.
9: That's
0: but in
9: the
0: terms
9: whole idea.
0: Of
9: that's what they wanted.
0: Yeah, I guess so. But in terms of identity being shared between football program and organization, company, whatever else, entity, they nailed it. I love it.
9: Yeah, that tracks. Jordan Spieth is throwing stones from the glass house. He makes some good points. And I will not say that you don't get to have opinions on things when you're financially invested in those things, but tell you what he said coming up.
10: Okay.
9: And inside of 100 Days to College Football, I thought this was a fascinating piece from CBS. Winners, losers, and ripple effects of the 5 for 5 rule.
10: We've been talking about it.
9: The piece is a little, it goes a little beyond football, so we're going to take a half step beyond football for 100 Days to College Football today, but football is a big part of it. All that and more over the next 3 hours. 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
9: 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The other thing that you can do when you're here is you can watch the video of the robot cleaning the pool. And I don't know why I find that so satisfying. Look, you just ate up the leaves that were on the top of the water.
10: Yeah, 10% off all pool toys as well, July 4th sale. I feel like we need this shark. See that big shark? It's just, it's a cool float. It's just a shark.
9: Well, I think you got to get both because there's the shark float, and then there's the inflatable shark behind it.
10: The shark mouth.
9: And from my angle, I believe the shark float toy is coming through the shark mouth, which is like double shark.
10: Need them.
9: It's right here, Waterworks Pool and Spa on the Eric Ains Show. That's Game Plan, thanks to Gloss Productions. You can come in, as this gentleman right in front of us is doing, and sign up for the Big Ticket 2026 season tickets to win Tennessee football, men's basketball, women's basketball, baseball, softball, or the Knoxville Ice Bears. We're giving that prize away a week from Saturday at the Southern Life Expo.
10: Come on over.
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9: Deb, you're not eligible to sign up for the Big Ticket. Don't try.
10: Don't even do it. As we broadcast live from where everyone needs to come and sign up, Big Ticket 2026. It's crunch time with our big promotion here on the Sports Animal, thanks to Food City Certified Angus Beef and the Low T Center. The Big Ticket, we're going to be giving away season tickets to Tennessee football, men's and women's basketball, baseball, softball, and the Ice Bears at the Southern Life Expo July 11th. So you need to get over here to Oak Ridge Turnpike to Waterworks Pool and Spa and sign up today when you're in here. The Ainge family has dibs on this one blow-up 4th of July ball. We're buying this one today. It looks like TD's trying to pull the Sharks down or beat somebody with a pool float. So no guarantees. You might get hit with a pool float if you come in here, but by all means, come on.
9: There are worse things to be hit with.
10: Well, pool noodles is your go-to with two teams that are playing soft.
9: Yeah, I do the...
10: Two teams.
9: Kids hitting each other with pool noodles.
10: Pool noodles.
9: Yeah.
10: Just get mommy with it,
9: utility.
10: Dude. Get her.
9: But they're fun.
10: All right, so LeBron's going to play for someone, and it's going to bug most everybody, right?
9: Yeah, here are the odds. Let me refresh and make sure that they're the latest odds. Per Bet Online, Warriors are 1-10. So it looks like the smart money is, or the heavy money, is on the Warriors.
10: Okay.
9: Cavs are 2-1.
10: He's already done that.
9: Twice. And Eric Ainge, number 3 on the list at 8-1, the Boston Celtics.
10: Okay, I do not want LeBron to play for the Boston Celtics. I don't.
9: Spurs are 10-1. Charlie's Miami Heat are 12-1.
10: Yeah.
9: Let's see. We have to go all the way down to 80-1 to find my Oklahoma City Thunder. And yeah, I'm just going to go ahead and adopt them as my team because enough time.
0: Did you just
10: say my Thunder?
0: Did he just claim the Oklahoma City Thunder?
9: I decided while I was sitting there watching how mad those people got at Game 7 that while I already kind of leaned into them because I think it's cool for the conference finals to be going on while we're there for the World Series. Yeah, I haven't had an NBA team since Jordan in the 90s, so yeah, let's Thunder
0: just
9: up.
0: You were just like, all right, hey, pettiest team in the NBA, those are my guys.
9: Doesn't that track for me, Charlie?
0: No, that's what I'm saying, yeah.
9: Yeah. I mean, it's magic.
0: I guess I just figured you wouldn't want to share overlap with so many Oklahoma fans. I don't know.
9: Well, we share overlap with Georgia fans on the Braves, so what's the difference?
10: So, okay, can I tell you why I don't want him to play for the Boston Celtics?
9: I'm not going to watch every Thunder game. Don't worry. You're not going to have to hear about it. Why? So, like,
10: you asked the question, you know, what do you do as a fan of sports when the player you hate, you know, potentially plays for your team?
9: Yes.
10: What matters is why do you hate him? Mm-hmm. The why is the most important part. If you hate a player because he's been beating you forever, but he's kind of awesome. Mm-hmm. Like, I'm trying to think of someone in sports where you're like, man, this guy's just a good dude and he's freaking awesome. He doesn't bug me at all. He just has been kicking my butt in the division forever. There's people like that. then if that's what happens, if that's the reason, then I'm okay with it. But right. I don't like LeBron. Why do I not like LeBron? Because LeBron loves LeBron too much. LeBron thinks he's the greatest basketball player of all time. LeBron is whiny. LeBron is floppy. He made sure that the team he was on drafted his son just so they could play together.
9: And he didn't announce that he was not returning to the Lakers until his contract vested.
10: Until they kept him.
9: Never underestimate LeBron James, businessman. Anyway, go ahead.
10: I know, the reason that I don't like LeBron, reasons I don't like LeBron, are why I don't want him to play for my team, because then I'm going to have to want him to play well. I'm going to have to, I guess I don't have to become a fan of his, but that's a weird dynamic. I hope my team wins. And LeBron's going to be doing all these things I've been trashing him for forever.
9: Mm-hmm.
10: And now he's on my team. So that's why. Like if Tim Tebow would have lived in the portal era, mm-hmm. and Tim Tebow would have put his name in the portal and left Florida, everyone would have said, I don't want Tebow. I hate Tebow. You don't hate Tebow. You hate how good he is and how the world talks about him.
9: Yeah.
10: You hate how he's covered. You hate how he's bye, buddy. You hate how he's covered, but you don't hate the person. So, like, that's different.
9: The Cowboys defensive lineman that was a serial woman abuser years ago. I'm drawing a blank because I've tried to eliminate
0: Hardy? Greg Hardy.
9: Greg Hardy. Watching games in that era was difficult because I wanted to win, but I desperately wanted him to be just awful. And I wanted, in some ways, Jerry Jones to be punished for standing behind a serial woman beater.
10: Yeah, that was a mess.
9: But
10: you don't want that guy. I don't care how good they are.
9: No, you don't.
10: You don't want him. You don't want him on your team.
9: So LeBron's different because you're annoyed by what he does, and he's not the player that he was 10 years ago. He's still really good.
10: He's still LeBron going to a team that's close. Like you said the Spurs.
9: Mm-hmm.
10: If the Spurs got LeBron.
9: Yikes.
10: Golly.
9: Yeah.
10: Because he's still going to be at 20 and, 20 points, mm-hmm. 6-7 boards, 4-5 assists, and all the things that don't pop up in the stat sheet that he does. If he goes to a contender that is a contender without him,
9: mm-hmm.
10: and then he goes, oh my goodness. But, I don't value the Warriors as a contender.
9: I would like the longest odds, the Grizzlies at 100-1, the Bucks at 100-1, the Pelicans at 100-1, and the Suns at 100-1. So, Danny Ainge and the Jazz are 75-1, so I'm going to bet that
10: Danny's
9: not going to pull that in.
10: Danny doesn't want LeBron. Danny would probably take LeBron, but Danny doesn't want LeBron.
9: So if, let's say for a second, he Celtics up.
10: Okay.
9: How do you feel watching the game?
10: I'm not going to say it ruins it.
9: Okay.
10: But I would be less excited to watch it. I know I would, because I'd be intrigued on how it played. I guess I could probably do what most people do and go, okay, well, I didn't like LeBron. But, he's in a different era, and he chose to come to the Celtics. He mm-hmm. could have gone anywhere. I could probably fan-rationalize myself into, being excited, because the Celtics are a contender without him. So if they get him, they're probably in even in better shape.
9: What if he wins a championship for your team?
10: Well, then I'm going to claim the championship.
0: I mean, it's not like he's a bad guy.
10: No, he's not.
0: He's actually a really good guy, and he's done a lot of really good things. Yeah. I think it's impressive that he's lasted as long as he has in the limelight without really being controversial at all.
9: Spends a lot of his money on charity products, has some charities. Yeah, he's never been arrested that I.
0: I mean, just overall, seems like a pretty great guy. You know, I get tired of watching him play basketball sometimes later in his career. I think. The lying gets annoying at times, the exaggerating off the court. But overall, there's a lot worse guys to root for, I guess.
10: Oh, sure.
0: If you end up on your team and you win a championship, then I think you're just excited you won a championship.
10: Yeah, but I don't want him to be on the Celtics. I'd rather win one without him.
9: 865-656-9900 if you
10: he's easier to root for than Jaylen Brown right now. Jaylen Brown's on my team.
9: We return next, 865-656-9900. Speaking of controversial figures you may not want on your team, Brendan Sorsby's now officially got a whole year to prepare for the NFL. I'll tell you about that settlement next. As we return here to Waterworks Pool and Spa, we're here on the Turnpike in Oak Ridge. 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
0: Another former Tennessee Vol is headed to the show. Former Tennessee pitcher Garrett Stallings, slated to make his major league debut after being called up by the Milwaukee Brewers, likely to pitch against the Cincinnati Reds. He's the second former Vol to make his MLB debut this season, joining fellow pitcher Chad Dallas. He's the 12th player since 2020 to make it to the majors, joining Garrett Crochet, Ben Joyce, Andre Lipsius, Trey Lipscomb, Jordan Beck, Seth Halverson, Jay Stolander, Blade Tidwell, Christian Moore, Drew Gilbert, and again, Chad Dallas. World Cup scores from a busy Tuesday. Norway starts the day with a late goal from Erling Haaland to beat Ivory Coast 2-1. They advance. France, they blank Sweden 3-0. Easy winners there. They advance to take on Paraguay and Mexico in a crazy crowd in Mexico City. Two early goals, and they park the bus. They top Ecuador 2-0. More EA Show with Brian Rice on the way next. Have a wonderful Wednesday. I'm Charlie Collier.
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26: We're staying mostly dry on this Wednesday with a very slight chance of an isolated shower in the afternoon. Temperatures will be building into the mid-90s for the warmest parts of your day, but with the high humidity, it's going to feel like the triple digits. We'll continue to watch this heat throughout the rest of your work week. From the WVLT First Alert Weather Center, I'm meteorologist Megan Desmall.
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9: .865-656-9900 if you want to join us. Brian says Freddie Freeman's impossible to hate on his favorite team. I miss his.
0: I would strongly disagree with that statement for no real reason at all, and definitely not because I'm a Nationals fan and he kicked our butts forever.
9: Yeah. I really enjoyed when he did that. But I can ignore him being on the Dodgers because it's all the way on the West Coast. But, yeah. Chad in Chattanooga, Eric says, longtime Celtics fan, don't want him on my team, root against him since the game of the league. I don't hate him, just want to continue to root against him and talk about how he whines like a baby.
10: Yeah, I do not hate LeBron the person. Which is why, remember when I did my list of people that I can't stand and I don't have a good reason for it? Like, if I'm saying I think he's a great guy, following it up with, and I can't stand him, seems like an awful stance to have. It does. That's like, I sound like a loser saying that. But he's a great guy, and I can't stand him. I do not want him on my team. But don't worry. I'm going to think of some guys, some names to throw at people that would have been really, really tough.
9: Okay, what if your NFL team next summer drafts Brendan Sorsby?
10: Well, you know, even Sorsby, first off, if he has to be my starting quarterback, then I'm already, my football season is painful to watch because there's no way he's a day one earning playing time guy.
9: You're in trouble.
10: Yeah, you're in big trouble if that's what you're dealing with. You know, I'm trying to think of a player off the top of my head that I can't stand, but it's not for a good reason. Tom Brady's one. Tom Brady as a player. I was never a Tom Brady fan. Like, I was a Brett Favre fan. Getting to be on a team with Brett Favre was awesome.
9: Yeah.
10: I was a fan of his. Like, I'm not a Tom Brady fan. I respect what he did, like, crazy. And if he became, you know, my team's quarterback, I'd probably be excited about it, I guess. But I don't really know. I mean, maybe I'm the worst person to do this because I don't really hate people. I'm not the I hate that guy and that guy sucks. I have a small list of people that even move the meter.
9: Speaking of, the NFL Players Association and Brendan Sorsby will not be pursuing litigation after the NFL's decision not to hold a supplemental draft this year, according to a memo sent to all 32 teams. So let's read between the lines here. What happened was his attorney went to the Players Association. They said, this is not the hill we're going to die on. Tough luck. If you want to sue, you're going to have to sue us and them, and that's not going to go great for you. Right? Is that?
10: Yeah. Don't pick a fight with your future employer, potential future employer.
9: The memo reads, quote, we've confirmed with the NFLPA and Brendan Sorsby that there will be no further litigation regarding his entry to the NFL. That instead, Mr. Sorsby will focus on his preparation for entry into the league via the 2027 draft. For purposes of league and CBA rules, Mr. Sorsby will be considered a draft-eligible player for the 2027 draft, meaning he will not be able to sign an NFL player contract until completion of the 2027 draft, and he will be eligible for all postseason opportunities next year, including the Senior Bowl, the Combine, team visits,
10: okay,
9: on campus visits, and I'm missing one. Anyway, senior days. He will, if all Texas Tech wants to have him at senior day, he can participate in senior day there. So
10: that would be the most bizarre thing ever. Didn't play a single snap for him or a practice.
9: This spring.
10: I guess.
9: Played in the spring game.
10: Yeah, I mean, that would be bizarre. But that good for him. Now we don't have to talk about Brendan Sorsby until next, March and April.
9: He released a statement trying to address what the NFL said effectively against him. Quote, I accept 100% responsibility for my actions. I did not have control of my gambling problem, and it took getting caught for me to realize that. But it was truly the best thing that could have happened to me. Because of this, I have been able to get the help I need to focus on my recovery. The news about the supplemental draft changes nothing about my recovery journey. I will continue to take it one day at a time, focusing on making myself better throughout this process, making sure to share what I have learned, and I will continue to learn with others going forward. You know, Eric, if he had said this like 2 months ago, instead of everybody filing lawsuits on his behalf, he would be borderline beloved, right? People love the comeback story when you don't have all the other stuff around it.
10: Well, they at least wouldn't hate him.
0: He should spend the next year just going around, though, and talking to college athletes and young people in general, not even college athletes, just men age 21 through 30, about the dangers of gambling, about the, you know, the predatory nature of some of the marketing aspects, some of those other elements that lead into the rapid, you know, growing rate of addiction. He could go be that guy and maybe earn a little bit of redemption. I don't think a second chance for him, even with all of the annoying drama, everything else that happened, I don't think a second chance is out of the works. But go earn that. Go spend the next year doing that and practicing football in the meantime, too.
10: And at least we don't have to talk about it.
9: That's right. He's done. We'll hear from him again next year.
10: When he'll probably be, I'll be curious to see if someone like a Senior Bowl or an All-Star game or something like that picks him up. Obviously, he'll get invited to the combine. He would have this year. He will next year. We'll see how he does.
9: We'll wrap up this hour when we return here to Waterworks. 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I know a lot of people drive up from Roane County to see him because they've told me about it at church. They've told me about it when we've been out at lunch that, hey, place we went, didn't hear, and we were looking for a place, and that's an easy drive.
10: And the hot tub that we have at our house, we live in it. You know, we got that from Ryan, and it has been a phenomenal purchase. I mean, everybody enjoyed it. Even my dad, who was just in town, his back was killing him. And we said, well, crank that thing up, go sit on that side. That's where the really intense jets are. And it helped. I mean, it's good times only. And the liners, that's the big thing. If you already have a pool, you're going to have to replace the liner. Don't go to some big box place. Come here, let Ryan do it. Let him and his team do it. They do a phenomenal job.
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0: text 865-656-9900 if you want to join Brian, Charlie, and me right here on the Eric Gaines Show, live at Waterworks Pool and Spa, right here on the Oak Ridge Turnpike. They have great deals right now, 10% manufacturer rebates on select Pool Life pool chemicals now through the 14th. So that'll be us today. 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
1: Just to answer a couple questions in the text box. Tennessee is technically a Adidas school as of today. They're not doing any... So Penn State elected to have all of their stuff come out today and their retail unveiling today, even though all their retailers don't have all the gear. Tennessee and Adidas got together, and Tennessee will unveil things over the next few days. There'll be a hype video tomorrow, and then they'll start the uniform unveilings on Monday. One a day, there'll be a different theme. There'll be an orange day, a white day, a summit blue day, a dark mode day. There will be some alternate uniforms that will not be unveiled right away. There are some special time frames for them.
0: Okay.
1: There will be a smoky gray. I can tell you that now. Football right now will be the only one that will have one this year. And I will just tell you that it is the absolute, like, most wow thing that they've done from the smoky gray perspective.
0: Okay, cool.
1: So I'm not going to spoil literally any details of it, but my reaction of seeing they don't have a physical one in yet, but seeing the whole concept and the whole logo slick for it and everything was a jaw-dropping type moment for me. So, but they will start unveiling stuff, and then everything will go on sale at your favorite retailer coming up on July 10th. And Adidas is working with some of the major suppliers here locally to have Adidas-branded concept shops within their stores. So you can look forward to that as well. But if you want a little preview of what the fan gear looks like, Penn State has all their stuff up on their site. So a lot of the fan gear will be, you know, put it in orange and white, and you'll have some idea. But also, South Carolina is finding out something about moving to Nike today when you're not one of their tier one schools. Do you know what that is, Eric? They don't make all the gear in your color. So when we went to Nike launched a new stock color called Bright Ceramic, which is Tennessee Orange. It's the shirt I'm wearing right now. Okay. Spoiler, I don't have any Adidas gear yet because I'll probably get mine in October when basketball season, I get a drop there, hopefully. But so if you were a high school team, you could go through BSN or Bacon or whoever, and you could order... Your school color could be Tennessee orange. It was Bright Ceramic. For South Carolina, they matched their uniforms will be their correct Pantone, I'm told, most of their uniforms. But their fan gear is just crimson, which means their fan gear is the same color that Nike uses for Alabama and Arkansas and Oklahoma.
0: Oh.
1: It's close. But it's definitely redder than what South Carolina's been wearing under Under Armour.
0: What's their scarlet?
1: Garnet. And their fans are discovering that because a lot of their merchandise with Nike went on sale this morning, and they had a big unveiling, and the social media reaction has not been super great on that.
0: Well, not if it's not the right color.
1: Well, your uniforms are the right color, but... See,
0: okay, but the fan uniform is the gear that you put on to go watch your team play.
1: And Alabama is finding
0: Ryan is shaking his head. Yeah, that would bug me.
1: Alabama fans are finding this out today because the crimson is closest to their crimson. But if you put an Alabama Nike pullover like this on top of an Oklahoma one, on top of an Arkansas one, they're all the same stock color. Now, their uniforms on field have the little differences. It's like our Summit Blue. The Summit Blue uniforms that Tennessee wore with Nike were the true Summit Blue that we came up with. The T-shirts and pullovers and everything else was slightly off. It was, they call it university blue.

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1: Because the numbers were camo, and you couldn't make out the numbers, so they wouldn't let them wear them.
2: That was ugly.
1: Yeah.
2: That was ugly. I guess that's, you know, when it comes to uniforms, the Eric Ainge motto is just don't make it ugly. I don't care how cool any of the little, like, intricacies are and little this, or did you see that, and they changed this and they changed that. I don't care about any of that. But I need to know who's playing, and just don't make it ugly.
1: Yeah.
2: Don't try too hard.
1: I think it'll be fine. I think you'll be, particularly with the uniforms, I think everyone will be satisfied. If you're looking for big changes, you're going to be disappointed, because since Tennessee has designed things in-house for the last 5 or 6 years, Tennessee looks the way Tennessee wants to look in every sport. And so if you're looking for a wholesale change, you're not going to find it, because, well, if you already look the way you want to look, there's no reason to change it. So but you'll be able to buy the fan gear a week from Friday. And, yeah, if you want a little preview, then Penn State's got a bunch of stuff on sale, because they're making the move as well. You can still wear your Nike if you're a fan, because, you know, you can wear whatever you want. It's like when they say, wear dark mode day. If you want to wear orange, I don't care. So you can do that, but it will be coming out here shortly.
2: Don't make it ugly. Don't ruin it.
1: I don't think
2: poor South Carolina fans. They can't even buy fan gear. No, well, here's the thing. I bet they can buy fan gear, and it's all the probably like bougier, fancier, nicer brands. So if you're Nike, I guess you don't care, right? Or you would have not done it like that. You probably just don't care. They'll probably just, most of them will buy the other brands.
1: Yeah, that's the idea. All right, we'll come back. 2 more hours live from Waterworks Pool and Spa, locally owned, family owned since 1987, serving Oak Ridge and the surrounding communities. 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
15: 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Susan has a friend, and they were like, it's getting hot. We need a pool. 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
16: Tech Log Reset time. What's coming up over the next 2 hours here? Big Topic Wednesday. Name your perfect jersey sponsor.
15: Mm.
16: Wisconsin yesterday announced a multi-year jersey sponsorship partnership with the quintessential Wisconsin fast food chain Culver's, which is now nationwide, so they get a pop from it. So let's pick one for Tennessee. Let's eliminate the obvious. I don't need to hear Pilot because they already have Neyland Stadium. I don't need to hear Food City, our proud sponsor, sponsor of this show, sponsor of the Big Ticket, which you can come here to Waterworks Pool and Spa and sign up for. Namesake of the Food City Center. Let's take those two off the table.
15: Okay.
16: Because they're A, obvious, and B, they're not fun because we know. This is a fun suggestion. This is not a who do you think it's going to be when Tennessee inevitably does it one day. And I'm told that's not in the near term, because here's the other thing about it, we'll get into this more in a minute, but schools are getting about $1 million to $1.5 million for a jersey patch. Is that enough to potentially anger your fans,
15: Charlie?
17: A year? I mean, would you trade a jersey patch for a starting three tech, a starting guard, or two starting guards, basically? Like, would you trade a jersey patch for like a second wide receiver and maybe a really good kicker?
16: So that's your challenge. Is this happened in the NBA? Put a plug in that. We'll finish the 10 o'clock reset. I'll come back to that to start the discussion. We have Jordan Spieth throwing stones living in a glass house about gambling. We have Inside 100 Days of College Football. David Kopp of CBS wrote this: winners, losers, and ripple effects of the 5 for 5 rule. That's already being sued, by the way. All that and more over the next 2 hours. All right. So, when the NBA allowed jersey sponsor patches to come along, 7 or 8 teams jumped on it right away.
15: Money.
16: And a bunch of other teams waited and waited and waited because it was not right for them at the price point that other teams were getting. And sponsors that they approached weren't sure that it was worth the money that some of the prominent teams, like your Celtics, were asking, like the Lakers were asking. And so some of those teams didn't have jersey sponsors for a couple, 2, 3, 4 years into it. I think that's where we're going to be with colleges, because if you're getting no-brainer money, if you're getting $4 or $5 million a year for a patch on all of your school's uniforms, then that's a no-brainer to me.
15: That's a lot of money.
16: Is $1 million on a $200 million athletic budget significant enough for the blowback that you're going to receive? Because that's calculus you have to do.
15: It's worth it to the sponsor. Mm-hmm. It's not worth it to the school. Not at $1 million.
16: If you're Tennessee, are you waiting until... Because right now, here are the SEC schools that have a sponsor patch as of today. Now, anybody could announce one today or tomorrow. But as of today, the SEC sponsors are Arkansas with Tyson Food. They're going to be on all 19 sport uniforms.
15: Okay.
16: LSU is with Woodside Energy, and they are putting a patch on all 21 sports jerseys.
15: Okay.
16: Right now, those are the only two SEC schools that have done it. In the Power Five, you have, or the Power Four, excuse me. I'll never get past that. I should have to put a dollar in the jar for that.
15: I have to remember there was a Pac-12, and before that I called it the Pac-10.
16: Yeah, there's a Pac-12 again, but they don't have 12 schools, and it's not the same Pac-12. That starts today.
15: Should
16: have
15: got
16: a
15: new name.
16: Yeah. The other Power Four schools, as of today, Michigan State is with Michigan State Federal Credit Union. That's on every sport. Oklahoma State announced a deal yesterday with the Osage Nation, the Native American tribe. They have a variety of business interests, including casinos.
17: Yeah, that one's a little interesting. A little toe in the line, because you will see the Osage Nation, the same exact word mark on that jersey patch is the same exact word mark you'll find on all their casinos that are located pretty close by.
16: That's for Oklahoma State. And then Wisconsin yesterday announced two partners. Culver's will be on their football, men's basketball, and men's hockey jerseys. UW Health will be on the women's basketball, women's hockey, volleyball, and softball jerseys.
15: Okay.
16: And we were talking about visibility, not so much for softball at Wisconsin, but volleyball is a huge one for them from a ratings and revenue standpoint. Women's basketball, women's hockey are a big part of what they do, but the volleyball one's probably the most valuable one for them there. Okay. If those are your schools today, do you have somebody in mind, but you wait until a Florida, Georgia, Alabama?
15: I mean, LSU has it,
16: right?
15: So that fits in the list of schools that I would say that's a big deal.
16: 100%.
15: So LSU having it makes it more open and makes it more okay.
16: Does it change it to you that LSU getting an offer from this company beforehand was one of the reasons why the rule, LSU is one of the schools that pushed for this rule to be changed and put in?
15: Because they had big money coming.
16: They had the big money and said, hey, if you can get a patch rule changed. And all the smaller schools jumped all over it because they need the money.
15: Yeah.
16: Does that change it for you at all?
15: A little bit. Okay. I'm okay with putting a patch on the uniform. Okay. Maybe I just need to say that. It doesn't really bug me. Now, I know that I'm the minority. Mm-hmm. So because I'm the minority, I understand that a lot of people will have a massive problem with it. Massive. And so $1 million isn't enough money. It needs to be legit, like, hey, look at what we can accomplish for the thing you love so much. I know you don't want that patch, but you look at what we're getting for it. Mm-hmm. Because you also run the risk, if you're the people putting the patch on the uniform, of people not want, like, your whole goal is visibility and branding, right? Well, that's not necessarily a good visibility and branding purchase if people are going to be mad at you for desecrating the thing they hate, they love so much.
16: Mm-hmm.
15: You're not getting eyeballs. I mean, I guess if it was someone, if you're like, hey, we're going to put a patch at some national company and you put a patch on there and you're like, well, that's fine. If these people are mad that we put a patch on the uniform, we're going to get all the rest of the people across the country seeing this and that's all we care about. Maybe if that was your angle, that would make sense. But I believe that people choose to shop. Okay, like people like to listen to us, Brian.
16: Mm-hmm.
15: You know, I played at UT. You're a UT lifer. You're calling the sports over there, and they listen to us on the radio, and they go, hey, you know what? I don't need to go to the place I go to. There's no emotional connection there. I'll go to Waterworks and buy my stuff.
16: Yeah.
15: We see it all the time.
16: Yeah.
15: So, like, if that's how people are with their shopping and their buying, purchasing, all those things, it's not a good decision if it's going to be negative.
16: You know, I was a huge NASCAR. I'm still a huge NASCAR fan, but I was a really huge NASCAR fan in the 90s. And there was a Ricky Rudd Tide stand-up in every grocery store in this area. And if you liked Ricky Rudd, you only bought Tide. I couldn't have Tide at the time because it made my skin itch. But now we can use it because I don't have that problem anymore. But there were people who only drank Miller because Rusty Wallace drove the Miller car. They switched from Genuine Draft to Light after the car switched. You know, I drank Mellow Yellow as a kid because I loved the Mellow Yellow car and I loved Kyle Petty. And he was remarkably average, but I loved it. And I drank it 100%
15: loyalty.
16: Because of him.
15: Loyalty.
16: You know, but there's a hell of a lot of people listening to the sound of my voice right now that only buy General Motors products to this day because Dale Earnhardt was the man. So I don't think brand loyalty is the same today as it was then by any stretch.
15: No, but it still exists.
16: But you want to make sure also that, you know, you don't push it in the other direction that people get so mad at something that they don't buy it.
17: I mean, we talked about that when Pilot bought the naming rights of the stadium to make sure that no one actually put a name on it. I mean, it could have been a negative for somebody to buy the naming rights to Neyland Stadium because I think you'd have so many Tennessee fans forever negatively associate that brand with the going away of the tradition of Neyland.
16: But as it is now, a lot of people felt really good about Pilot, A, still being involved in the community after the Haslams moved on and sold out, and you felt really good about the involvement there to make sure that somebody else's name that doesn't care about Tennessee Athletics doesn't go on the stadium. And the investment, I would say the same thing for Food City. It was important to Food City that it be Thompson Bowling Arena at Food City Center. Now, do we default into saying Food City Center more often? Sure do. But
15: It's the intent behind the sale.
16: And it's also a local company that employs a lot of people here locally that is invested in the community, and so it makes you feel good. If it was random national chain center, you wouldn't feel the same way.
15: You would not.
16: All right, so now that we've had the serious discussion, let's have some fun with it. What's the best favorite slash most ridiculous thing that we could put on a jersey that you would be okay with?
17: Chili's.
16: 865-656-9900. I knew that was going to be Charlie's
17: first
16: answer.
17: Sorry, I'll wait till the other side, but I'm going to answer Chili's again.
16: Charlie wants to ride the Dente. So we come back live from Waterworks Pool and Spa. Come in, sign up for the Big Ticket 2026 on the Eric Haines Show.
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15: Don't leave your glasses. 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
16: All right, we already have 62 responses to this in the text box, so we're going to...
15: Set Hutton, hit it.
16: We're going to scroll back and make sure... I did have to refresh to make sure we got it all. Okay. Logan just says McDonald's.
15: No.
16: Remember the McDonald's bags?
15: Funny.
16: Mark says, let's be Sasquatch and have Jack Links. I like that. Tim, what's more East Tennessee than Shoney's or Dollywood? Only problem is the Shoney's people are Georgia fans.
15: Yeah, you'd have to.
16: Not the local franchisees, but the Shoney's big picture.
15: Chuck says, hey, T-Dot.
16: Well... You know, we interact with them a lot on Alcoa Highway and will, according to their announcement last week, for like the next 30 years. Let's see a Gus's Good Times Deli jersey sponsor. We also have a Gus's Fried Chicken sponsor.
15: Hey, I know Phil. I know, yeah. Philip would want to do it. They're based out of Memphis.
5: Yeah.
15: But Philip's a big Tennessee guy.
5: Absolutely. We'll see if they could team up, like, just a double Gus's, like on away jerseys. It's Good Times Deli home jerseys. It's
16: fried chicken. That's not a bad idea.
15: It's
5: all Gus's all the time.
15: It's kind of a great idea.
16: Michael says Georgia's patch deal is going to be on Cobra radar detectors.
15: Just Lamborghini.
5: Shocked I haven't seen Pals brought up yet.
16: Yeah, it's a little more up where he says. Yeah, I think our Tri-Cities friends will say that.
5: Well, good. They need to. I don't know. Yeah. That's the first thing I thought of when I saw Culver's. Up one on the
15: Trey's right, and this is the answer. Jack Daniel's whiskey.
16: Yeah,
15: if you put a Jack Daniel's patch on a Tennessee uniform. Now, moonshine would be the proper one, but I don't know the origin of your Smoky Mountains and your this, that, and the other moonshine companies.
5: Mm-hmm. I do think if
16: we do have an official moonshine,
5: could ever put an alcohol sponsor on there, that people would maybe pay more money for a Tennessee jersey with a Jack Daniel's logo on there than without one. Like that could be the sponsor.
16: You know, we already have Old Smoky as the official moonshine of Tennessee, so, you know, have some special throwbacks with that.
15: A lot of Dollywood in there.
16: A lot of Dollywood.
15: Sear? Why, you know, I just braved Dollywood with
7: Susan and the kids and my mom and dad a week ago. Dollywood rocks.
16: I still have not been I was a very small child.
7: But I just didn't know what it was, really, honestly. And we went, and it's really cool. Something mountains related, something based here,
16: mm-hmm.
7: is what it would need to be. What about Mike in here? What about a good old fashioned Pepsi logo?
16: Oh no! Don't do that to me.
17: No Diet Pepsi.
16: That would mean that
7: Pepsi logo.
16: Now somebody else said Mountain Dew. That would mean that we would be making the switch, and I don't know that I would continue. Life's too short.
7: Someone with the graphic creating capabilities needs to Photoshop Brian Rice in a NASCAR type jacket with all the logos of things he doesn't like. You know, like there's like 8 patches on there, and on the back it's a big Pepsi.
17: Might need one of those like male rompers to fit them all.
16: What else do I not like?
7: Oh, Brian could pull off a male romper.
16: Other than Pepsi, what else do I not like? Specifically,
7: I don't really know. Yeah, probably maybe just a big Pepsi. Didn't Bucky start in Tennessee?
16: No, Bucky's is from Texas.
7: Bucky's is from Texas. Oh, the first one here is the one in Crossville. Oh, yeah. But it didn't start here. Okay.
16: No. That was just the first one in Tennessee.
7: Okay.
16: Jamie, I can't read your suggestions for Vanderbilt, but I see you. Thank you. Oh, Bob has a great one. What if the Manning cast sponsored it?
7: Hmm.
16: You know, remind people on Saturdays to watch Manning cast on Monday night. Get a little Manning on everyone.
7: I mean, so far, Tennessee has done a good job of this because the only two sponsors that they have that have done naming
16: mm-hmm.
7: are two full-on Big Orange companies.
16: Yeah.
7: From inception.
16: Yeah. Benton's Bacon is in there. They're a Tennessee company.
7: That would be cool.
16: But yeah, you need a Tennessee company that is invested in being a Tennessee company forever.
7: We have one, Popcorn Sutton Moonshine.
16: Yeah. Chase wants to know which Texas team gets Buc-ee's. That's a good question. The first one I ever went to is on the road between College Station and Houston. So I kind of default towards, I think Texas Tech is probably the most Buc-ee's Texas school. But A&M, you know, the chants kind of line up. Just thought. Gio is great with Mayfield.
7: Oh, Tennessee company.
16: Yeah. And, you know, the yellow would pop, but would not make it worse.
7: Ben, Bush's Baked Beans.
16: Yeah. They're up the road.
7: Right up the road. Yeah. Peyton does the commercials for them.
16: Yeah.
7: Bush's would be a good one. If they put Bush's on it, I don't think anybody would get mad. Besides people that would get mad no matter what you put on it.
16: Somebody says, T-Mobile with the power T. I can tell you that T-Mobile was pitched on a Tennessee deal, and they had a hell of a sales pitch for it. And T-Mobile corporate did we only do like 2 schools, and we're already signed up for the next 5 years, so this was great, but...
7: But no thanks.
16: Because they would have been perfect. They would have been perfect on so many different things. Maybe that'll come back around. They got my coverage. Nick says the Buc-ee's family are A&M alumni. So it is, like I said, that one is real close to their campus. It's not the closest Buc-ee's to an SEC campus. Do you know where that is?
7: Give me Old East or Old West?
16: Old West.
7: Give me Arkansas.
16: Auburn, it's at the Auburn exit. Like,
7: that's pretty close.
16: People there go there for lunch. But anyway,
7: Weigel's.
16: I think categorically because Pilot has the stadium.
7: Oh
16: the
7: yeah,
16: field,
7: that probably
16: you can't,
7: would, they probably
16: can't
7: would.
16: Have both. Even though Pilot's travel center's on the interstate, Weigel's is here locally. I think they're still category a little off. But you know what? They get my money every morning for. Couple Diet Cokes. As long as it's not an AI data center. So, if you have more fun ones, we'll continue that a little later on. 865-656-9. I'm throwing them in the text box. When we come back, we have a Jordan Spieth throwing stones from glass houses, but it is a bigger issue that I'm interested in your thoughts on, Eric. And Charlie as well, being someone who's been in this realm a little bit. We'll come back, 865-656-9900. 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
17: Another former Tennessee pitcher making his way to the show, VFL Garrett Stallings, slated to make his major league debut after being called up by the Milwaukee Brewers ahead of their game against the Cincinnati Reds. He's the second former Vol to debut this season, joining fellow pitcher Chad Dallas. He's the 12th Tennessee player since 2020. He was a fifth-round pick of the Los Angeles Angels in 2019. FIFA World Cup scores from Tuesday as the knockout stage rolls along. Norway and Ivory Coast starting the day off, and it was Erling Haaland's goal late in the 86th minute that pushes Norway into the next round 2-1. France, meanwhile, they blank Sweden 3-0, and Mexico scores a couple of early goals, holds on to beat Ecuador 2-0. MLB scores from Tuesday. Nationals beat the Red Sox as the benches clear. Mets beat the Blue Jays 3-0. It was the Cardinals 5-3 winners over the Braves. More EA Show with Brian Rice on the way next. Have a wonderful Wednesday. I'm Charlie Collier.
10: 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We're counting it down. 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
14: We're building up with that heat today with highs in the mid-90s, feeling like the triple digits, mostly dry with a slight chance of an isolated shower in the afternoon. From the WVLT First Alert Weather Center, I'm meteorologist Megan Desmal.
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7: Just hanging out, talking with the boys here on the Eric Ains Show. 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If you have a pool or a hot tub, if you don't have a hot tub, Ryan would love to sell you one. And from personal experience, it can be such a fun family thing and a game changer physically as well.
16: Absolutely. And you're doing it with a locally owned, family-owned business that is invested in this community. And while we're here today, Waterworks Pool and Spa, you come in, sign up for the Big Ticket 2026 as well. Giving those prizes away 1 week from Saturday, which means your opportunities to sign up, they are a dwindling. Right here in Oak Ridge. Come in and see us right here, 866 Turnpike, here in Oak Ridge. All right, Jordan Spieth, golfer, is speaking out on gambling. He of a partnership with a major gambling company, but he said this, quote, "Betting in golf is something that's going to have to be tackled here soon. Sports betting has caused fan behavior at PGA Tour events to change for the worst."
7: This is a big topic. You know, golf is golf, and people, patrons there aren't treating it like golf as much anymore.
17: Golf fan behavior has gotten, in my opinion, to a pretty horrible place.
7: I agree.
16: Mm-hmm. Is it because of gambling, or is it because of?
17: I think it's because of the influx of people that gravitated towards the sport during COVID, and their introduction was non-traditional means, and they didn't quite, I guess, experience the sport for the first time in the same way and learn some of those intricacies about fan behavior. You know, I think it's more of the good goods and the bad birdies and the YouTube golf culture and the Bryson DeChambeaus and all of that stuff way more than it is gambling.
16: Most people that were golf fans prior to COVID were people who had come up playing golf or had been introduced to watching it on TV with all the kind of respectful tones of that, and then went and started playing. Now, I think you're right. It's made the transition to people who primarily are playing in simulators or Top Golf type, if they're playing, where it's the music and it's the, you know, the short attention span and all that. And there's nothing wrong with any of that. I don't want to come off as golf elitist on that, because I think it can be a sport for everybody. But it's like when we talked about the playing music from the cart. Like, 10 years ago, that would have gotten you banned from places if you played music from your cart. Now, as you pointed out, country club carts have radios or speakers.
7: Loud speakers built in with Bluetooth.
16: Yeah. And
7: it's part of the experience. It's part of the experience of playing. But the experience of playing golf and the experience of going to watch pro golf are two separate conversations.
16: But they used to be the same. I think my point is they used to be the same, and now they're very different. And I think while he has some valid points, albeit as a fan to a partner, hashtag, on his tweet, like two tweets below the retweet of this video, I think he has valid points on the gambling side, but I don't think it has anything to do with how people are acting in public at tournaments.
7: Yeah, I mean, and I don't, you're probably right. I don't know that I've spent much time thinking about this, to be honest. I just,
17: me and my friends have spent a lot of time thinking and talking about it. And
7: then why,
17: in our conversations, we have never once even considered blaming gambling. I think you're just getting a new culture of people that are enjoying the sport.
7: Yeah,
17: and that's
7: Bro is experiencing golf and liking to go to golf. Bro is liking golf. Bro plays his music, and bro drinks beer while he plays. So
17: but
7: bro is acting
17: see,
7: the way
17: I feel
7: he,
17: like that is go drink beer while you play. Like, I'm going to have a bourbon or two while I play. Listen
7: crank,
17: to some music while you
7: up.
17: Play. It's
7: sure.
17: Just don't be a bleep hole, you know?
16: Mm-hmm.
17: Like, drink your beer and be drunk and happy and play your golf. Don't drink your beer and be drunk and a jerk to other people on the course, you know? Play your music at a level that's enjoyable for you and your playing partners. Don't play your music so loud that you're pulled up on the green at 3 and I'm sitting on the tee box at 7 and I hear it. Like, I think it's just, I don't know, I think people forget about common courtesy and then just use the excuses to, I guess, avoid common courtesy. I don't know. It's frustrating, but I don't think gambling has anything to do with what's happened to golf fandom.
7: I don't either. I also think part of it, like, I don't think that golfers talking about this mm-hmm. is going to change it. Because the person that's going to go be obnoxious to a pro golfer is not going to stop because Jordan Spieth blames gambling or Rory goes on there and says, this is absolutely ridiculous. Part of the problem too is it's publicized now that there's one specific tournament where a good heckle breaks the internet.
16: Yeah.
7: That to me is the, like, we're just treating, a lot of people are now treating all tournaments like when Rory turns and goes, that was a good one. And then they slap fives. So once a year, the best gig that doesn't cross the line, that is absolutely chirpy and trying to get their attention gets, I don't have TikTok, but however many a trending breaks the internet amount of TikTok views is, that's part of it.
16: Mm-hmm.
7: And that's supposed to be once a year.
16: Yeah.
7: And now it's, according to, you know, golfers, and when you watch it, way too often. Well, how do you separate that? Because clearly it's not happening anymore.
16: I don't know that you put the toothpaste back in the tube.
7: No, I think golfers are going to have to get thicker skin and realize that the game right now, the more they bring attention to, hey, I don't like this,
16: yeah,
7: the worse it'll get.
17: We ban everyone wearing a hat that has a word upside down on it, and that'll be a really good place to start.
7: Probably.
16: Aaron in the text box says, Charlie, common courtesy is like common sense. It's not common anymore.
7: That also is true.
16: It is interesting, though.
7: You can't let athletes, though, man. This isn't just golf. Athletes that allow people, both in competition and in the stands, mm-hmm. to understand that you currently have my attention. sir.
16: Yeah.
7: You have my attention, not what I'm doing. That is a mistake on the athlete. I'm sure there's some things that can cross the line. I've heard some of them.
17: But I mean, I feel like
7: I've yelled at some fans. I've yelled at some fans during Jets games for some of the things they were saying to Sanchez. I've literally turned around to the own people that were supposed to be cheering him on and all but picked a fight with them a couple times.
17: I think that's kind of the problem, not that.
7: Don't do that.
17: Like, a football game's good for that. A basketball game's good for that. When I was in college, I got to every basketball game my freshman year. The second the doors open and I was doing research on players on like High Point's roster to properly chirp them during warmups. Like, I think to get their attention. Right. And I think there's some of that that plays, but golf is not the place for that. And people are trying to make golf the place for that. And I think all the golf people are going, no, we don't want you here being what you're currently being. And I don't know. I think calling it out midweek after the fact is different than letting them know that they, you know, that you, that they have your attention. I think wanting to do something about it and change it in a more positive way is not a bad thing.
7: You can start kicking them all out. I agree, because I don't like it. I think golf is different. Golf is a different sport. It should be played different. It should be played at certain golf courses differently. There are golf courses that I have been to that if I have my speaker, I barely turn it on. You know, and then there's some golf courses and some vibes where, like, yeah, I'm not playing it so people can hear it two tee boxes away, but yeah, I'm having fun, and so is everybody else out here. Like, it is an awareness. Golf is about awareness, and there are times when it's okay to heckle once a year. There are times when it's okay when you're playing to be a little louder and a little more fun. There are even golf tournaments where it's different. But that requires an IQ and a give a darn. Like,
16: yeah,
7: you have to be able to have perspective and see your surroundings and understand, hey, this, you know what, golf today, no, it's played a little bit different. Golf viewed at this tournament, no, it's a little bit different. I like Charlie's. If you have a word upside down on a hat, you don't get to go to the tournament.
17: Like, I'm not saying I don't like you. Logo, I have buddies like, you got to take it off and wear something else.
7: I got buddies like that, and yeah, they're my friends. And I'm not talking to you. I'm not saying I don't want to be your friend anymore. I'm just saying that, you know, unfortunately, you're
17: like, if your YouTube search history shows that you're subscribed to Bryson DeChambeau's golf channel, like, maybe you don't get to go. Maybe you go to the LIV tournament. I don't know.
16: In the text box, by the way, we have the. We have the Brian Rice Diet Pepsi jacket. It's a Hendrick Motorsports jacket.
7: Who did it? And I love them.
16: They didn't leave a name, but it's a area code. I'm not going to give out their number on the thing. But yeah, it. What's funny is the AI thing gave you the old Diet Pepsi logo interspersed with the new Diet Pepsi logo, but with the Diet from Diet Coke over to the Diet Pepsi. Which I think makes it perfect because, yeah. And it kept the other Nike sponsors on there. So, like, or not the other Nike sponsors, the other Hendrick Motorsports sponsors. So, like, you got a Sunoco patch. I don't even know that there's a Sunoco anywhere near here. But I don't like or hate them. In any event, I love the photo. Thank you. We return. We have one more segment of this hour of the Eric Gaines Show coming to you live from Waterworks Pool and Spa. We are here on the Turnpike at Oak Ridge. 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

0: 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They can, we got a hot tub from them, and it's about like this one, maybe a little smaller than this one, but, I mean, it's been a game-changer, and they have them for you. They have guys come out, set it up, and everything, and we've been living in it ever since.
1: On the secret text line, Chad Campbell says that sounds like something Jake Bull would do. The golf course.
0: Yeah, maybe.
1: All right. Wrap it up this hour at 865-656-9900 if you would like to join us on the show via the phone lines. Mike says fan behavior like that doesn't happen at the Masters. Yeah, because everybody there's terrified of losing their tickets and future ticket buying privileges.
2: Because if you even call them a fan instead of a patron, you get thrown out.
1: That's true.
0: That's the only way to, if you want to solve the bro golf heckling, if you want to solve it, then you just need to start tossing people like egregiously. And people will be like, I didn't even do anything. And be like, you didn't not do it. You're out of here. We're not doing that. And then that's not good for this. Can I be honest? That's not good for the sport.
1: Yeah.
0: That's not. That's not the answer.
2: But I don't think the trajectory of fan behavior is great either.
1: In any sport.
2: Like, the money's great, right? The 8 beers that the guys buy in and the 3 hats that the guys buy in and the tickets that the guys buying are great. And you want those people to all still be a part of your sport. You just want them to tone it down like 15%. Like, just be normal, man. Be a normal human at a golf tournament and have some common sense, have some common courtesy. But I think you might, in order to course correct, have to overdo it, to cross that line the other way and deal with a couple of months of what would be really annoying, over-policing the crowd, but maybe that fixes it long term.
0: Yeah, and how, I mean, I know that see, this is where it kind of

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1: I don't know that this is bad for golf.
2: Yeah.
1: We're all talking about golf.
2: Well, and
1: Charlie,
2: I think,
1: and his buddies are sitting around having long-term conversations about it.
2: And that takes it back to the gambling discussion where, I mean, you can hate sports gambling for valid reasons. I mean, look at Brendan Sorsby. But sports gambling has been huge for the popularity of golf, for the popularity of the WNBA. I mean, let's rip that Band-Aid off. One of the reasons why the WNBA is as popular as it is today compared to 5 years ago is certainly the personalities. But point B is 100% online sports betting. Because if you aren't a baseball bettor, then you don't have anything in the summer. You got the WNBA, and I know a lot of borderline degenerate gamblers that are all in on that league. Now, because it's more predictable than baseball. And it fits in a two-hour window. And they can get in and out on it. And, you know, ask anybody at the league. Don't ask the commissioner because she's apparently allergic to saying things that make sense. But ask anybody else around the league and they'll tell you. It's sports gambling has been a big part of their growth. It's a big part of the growth of golf. Other sports have to find a way to embrace it without embracing it, but it's a big part of it.
1: Yeah, I don't know that you do anything. I might have come to that realization. Sorry, right, boys, they're going to be a little louder on the course.
2: All right, we will come back. Final hour of the Air Game Show straight ahead. 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

0: Tyler and Will. 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
2: A better life with Dr. Sanjay Gupta.
3: When you need your body to perform, but some of your muscles are having trouble, other muscles can sometimes help compensate. This is a great thing short term, but long term, it can lead to serious and even chronic aches and pains. So if you've got nagging stiffness or irritation somewhere, don't push through it. Try to figure out why it's happening and how you can correct it. Strength and conditioning specialist Dana Santa says, performing exercises at a deliberate tempo makes it easier to notice when the wrong muscles are taking over, and also gives the intended muscles a chance to engage before that compensation kicks in. Dana suggests that starting with primary movement patterns such as squatting, hinging, pushing, pulling, rotating, and core can help make compensation easiest to identify and to address. I'm Dr. Sanjay Gupta, helping you live a better life.
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8: Two of the world's top 10 teams were upset on the same day yesterday, and with Germany and the Netherlands being sent home, this World Cup may be wide open. A couple of wide open field with what many are calling the best American team ever, and it's fair to dream, fair to wonder, maybe even fair to expect that this could be the best opportunity the U.S. men's national team has ever had to go all the way in the World Cup. I'm Chris Madden.
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13: That's right, ladies and gentlemen. We've reached the 11 o'clock hour on a Wednesday. Big ticket going on and strong. Had a great showing out here in Oak Ridge at Waterworks Pool and Spa. And we're going to have Ryan join us here to talk about everything that they have going on and play our fun game and do all the things. So we welcome him in. Ryan, how the heck are you, dude?
14: I'm doing good. It's fun to have you guys here as always. And, you know, it's going. It's going here. It's finally hot. It's finally summer.
13: It's beyond rolling. And we've been able to tell, like, some of the people, you can tell they don't listen to us because they come in, they walk right by us. There's probably your
14: Who are those guys?
13: Yeah, there's a few. We're like, hey, what about us? And they come in, they're getting their water tested, and they're you know, coming in, they're all walking out with stuff because they need it, because you need to be in the pool right now.
14: Oh, yeah. It's too hot to be outside if you're not in a body of water, in my opinion.
15: The hot tub, though, is the odd thing that works in January and works in July because, well, it's a great place no matter what, and you keep the water the same temperature. It's fun and relaxing no matter what the temperature.
14: Yeah, and if you're old like me and have a creaky body, I mean, man, getting in there and getting those foot massages and neck and shoulder massages, man, it's super stress relieving.
15: And this time of year, you don't have to make the
14: right
15: cold run from the hot tub to inside or to wherever. So.
14: Yeah, I'm that weird guy though. That, I mean, there's something fun about sitting in the hot tub while it's snowing outside.
15: Yeah.
13: Oh yeah. That was us with our waterworks spa that we got from you. We also right now we've kind of turned it into more of a pool.
14: Yeah.
13: You know, like, because, you know, Ramsey's 7, and I believe she would play outside. Susan has to chase her around with a water bottle all day to make sure that she's drinking water. And TD, he was in here. Didn't break anything, I don't think.
14: He did great, man.
13: So, but his same thing. We've turned ours into a pool.
14: Yeah.
13: And we just go out there and, hey, just take a dip. You can keep playing in the backyard.
14: Yeah, but there's a lot of people that do that. You know, if they either don't have the yard that's capable of a in-ground pool, above-ground pool, they go the hot tub route. Yeah, and they turn it down really low or even add hose water to it to cool it off. And,
13: that's us.
14: Yeah.
15: All right, more of what you guys can do for people, including we had a great group of people in here this morning that were getting their water test results and getting their chemicals, getting back out so they can have people in the pool this weekend. But it's 11 o'clock on a Wednesday, which means it's time to pause things, play a little Call Your Shots, because Charlie Collier back at the Budweiser Studios, ready to tell us what we have today. Charlie, good morning.
16: Hey, good morning. Time to play Call Your Shots. And today, your topic. Well, you know the 4th of July is coming up Saturday, right?
15: It is.
16: We're officially in July.
15: Yeah.
16: We've also got the World Cup tonight. I know that Brian's
13: Game
16: got
13: day.
16: A new case of American Pepsis and is ready to kick back and watch. With all of that in mind, feeling patriotic today.
15: Anger intensifying. Ryan's got his Team USA hat on.
14: Let's go.
15: Big soccer USA fan. Soccer
13: Ryan's
15: dress.
13: A soccer guy, soccer player, actually.
15: See, your son has the jersey on, right? Your son, right?
14: No,
15: the,
14: that's no. one of my employees. Okay. But a lot of people think he's
15: all
14: my
15: right.
14: son.
13: Kind of look alike.
15: We're on the throwback denim 1994 jersey, which I've seen for sale, and it is with our new sponsor, Adidas, so I could actually get that and wear that around, but... It is tonight.
14: That is right.
15: So, Charlie, this is connecting.
16: Yeah, I got my American flag hat on. I don't have a soccer jersey. I'm wearing a baseball jersey for the U.S., but it plays. Shout out Tanner Roark. With that in mind, though, feeling patriotic, calling our shots today on American inventions.
15: Oh, I like this.
16: American inventions. So,
13: pizza.
16: I went to Wikipedia, and I found a Wikipedia page that was just thousands of things that have reportedly, allegedly, been invented by Americans.
15: I have a hard one.
16: Picked some random things.
14: I do too, but I don't know if it was invented by an American.
16: You know, we're kind of all over the place this morning. I'll just let you go ahead and know that. But
15: right.
16: That being said, who's going first?
15: Just don't even ask the question.
13: Death, taxes, waterworks, rocks, and Brian's going first.
16: All right, American invention number one. How about the blender?
15: Oh, I was thinking blender.
16: Like I said, we're getting a little weird today. We're not, maybe not typical inventions.
15: You know what? I don't use the blender very often. We don't margarita at our house, you know, fresh made. So I'm going to put the blender at 5. I don't really have a use for the blender.
13: You don't use a blender?
15: No. I don't know that we have a blender.
13: Again, I don't know. I don't know that I blender enough because I love blended things. I'm not going to put it at 5. We're talking all things invented in America. I know that there's some terrible ones. So I'll put the blender at 4.
15: Was it?
13: No way he's given us only good.
14: We blender a lot in our house. A lot of protein shakes, a lot of margaritas. Maybe that's not what I should say, but a lot of margaritas, especially this time of year. I'm gonna hit the middle with the blender. I'm gonna go 3.
15: Stephen Poplawski was the first to put a spinning blade at the bottom of a container. His beverage mixer blender was developed for the Arnold Electric Company and received U.S. patent number 1480914. Huh.
16: Polish-American chemist. Shout out, Stephen Poplawski.
13: No big deal.
16: Later teamed up with Hamilton Beach. Big time.
15: Yes.
16: All right, Blender has been mostly put towards the bottom. Next up.
15: Hope we have some good ones ahead.
14: Right.
16: American Inventions ahead of the 4th of July, ahead of the U.S.'s World Cup match tonight. We've got the fire blanket.
15: What is a fire blanket?
16: What is a fire blanket? It's like that giant blanket that you can throw on a fire and it smothers it and puts it out.
13: Or like if you're Ricky Bobby and you're like, I'm on fire. You throw the blanket on him and they immediately throw the fire blanket. Keeps you from being on fire.
15: Yeah, Jared said what I was thinking. That's a thing?
16: Oh, they're an important thing.
15: For what?
16: Fires.
13: To not die.
16: Fighting them.
15: When
14: you're probably going to need them this weekend for all the shenanigans that are going on.
16: I can tell you a quick fire blanket story. My mom's never heard it. She's listening, but...
15: Oh, here we go.
16: When I was in middle school, I'll be quick, but okay. I was over at the neighbor's house. We were, you know, 3 8th graders, so we were dumb, maybe even 7th grade, and we were inside, and he goes, hey, look, I got this aerosol can, and if you spray it and you put the lighter up, it makes a fireball. And
15: I said, it does.
16: Hold on, guys. This is a bad idea. We shouldn't do this inside. We should do this outside where it's open and safe.
13: That's true.
16: And they're like, oh, yeah, that is a good idea. So we go outside.
15: At least he was half right.
13: It's true.
16: Well, they lived, there was a big field there. It was a really dry, windy day.
15: Oh, perfect conditions.
16: No. We start a little fireball, and I said, that was awesome. Right? Let's do it again. But, like, let's see if we can, like, start some
13: on fire.
16: Yeah. Long story short, we started about an end zone sized fire in his backyard.
14: Oh, man.
16: And we are 3 8th graders, like, absolutely panicking, don't know what to do, don't want to tell any of our parents. Finally, someone goes, we got to call 911. We can't get this under control. And I go, hold on. I got one more idea. Let's call the homeschool kid instead. And we called up the homeschool kid from down the street, shout out Berkeley McKinnon, and he showed up with 3 fire blankets. He knew exactly what to do. He was there the fastest I've ever seen anyone get anywhere, and it took us about 20 minutes of fighting that fire with the fire blankets, but we got him out, didn't have to call 911, and never told our parents. So sorry, Mom. And fire blankets
15: they sell
16: important.
15: At Walmart is called Prepared Hero. I mean, this seems like
13: Prepared Hero.
15: Yeah.
13: Come on,
15: this seems cool. But I was
13: about to put this at 5.
15: I mean,
13: actually, I have to.
15: We have a fire extinguisher at our house just in case. But I don't know. I'll put it at 3. I just learned about its existence today, but I will do it here.
13: I have fire blanket at 5.
15: This is embarrassing. On the secret text line, my mother-in-law, Linda, says, I gave you a fire blanket for Christmas.
16: Good thing you don't know that. It means your fire's safe.
15: It's a good thing they took me to eat for my birthday
13: and
15: last
13: remember,
15: week.
13: And remember, only you can prevent forest fires.
15: I'm going to find. I know where this
13: problem is. I'm putting fire blanket at 5. I'm too good with fire to ever let it get out of control.
15: Oh, well, you shouldn't have said it like that.
13: I can.
16: Well, you also can't
14: just
16: catch fire.
14: For trouble now.
13: You just wait.
15: Yeah, when you were gone, somebody asked, when we did the first Ask Us Anything, it was, Brian never agreed to set Eric on fire. Can we get that scheduled?
13: Well, I'm never going to need a fire blanket.
15: Okay.
13: My skin literally doesn't burn.
14: I'm throwing that at, I'm putting it in the 4 spot, fire blanket.
16: All right, 4 spot for the fire blanket. And Ryan, next up, number 3, American Inventions. The electric guitar.
15: Oh, electric guitar is number 1. Because people all over the world have used this invention to improve the world. Electric guitar, death taxes electric guitar. I mean, what would classic rock radio stations play if we hadn't invented the electric guitar? Electric guitar is easy one.
13: I'm going to put the electric guitar is great. See, I made the mistake, and it's probably going to cost me of Googling. And there are some things that we, USA, have invented that I did not think we invented.
16: Eric, there are thousands upon thousands of things that I chose from, so don't get too wrapped up in a
13: In the beginning, AI overview?
16: Yeah. I don't do the AI overview. I just went to Wikipedia and went to the thousands upon thousands of things and picked some random items that I liked.
15: Charlie hates AI like a proper American.
14: We're getting like numbers 900 through 905.
13: Where did you put electric guitar, Brian?
15: 1. It's an easy one.
13: I'll put electric guitar at 2.
14: Same. I'm going 2 with the electric guitar.
16: So,
15: other than freedom, what could be better?
16: Wait, so Ryan, you've aged it then, right?
13: Yeah, that's my hand right there.
14: I'm in trouble.
16: Okay.
14: I'm in trouble.
16: Ryan's aged it. Eric, you have 1-3 open. Brian, 2-4. So we're kind of all over the place calling our shots today.
13: Making Charlie happy in his game.
16: Yep. Calling our shots on American inventions ahead of the 4th of July. How about the GPS?
14: Ooh, that's solid.
13: See, that's the AI overview, and it was one of my tops.
14: And that's a UT guy, right? Didn't the UT guy invent the GPS?
15: Garmin guy is a UT guy.
16: Didn't even know that. Shout out.
13: Well, hold on here.
15: Okay, but you know what? I'm putting GPS at 4 because life was better when you had to print out a Google Maps printout before you drove somewhere you'd never been before.
13: That's what I think about. That's what I think about the internet as one of the options. The internet was great. The internet's like a problem now. Developed by the Department of Defense in 1973.
14: Oh, so not
13: so maybe the Garmin guy might be a UT guy, yep. But Department of Defense invented GPS in just the 70s. Yeah, I'm going to put GPS at 3.
14: Yeah, and I've definitely aged it. But I'm the dad who races the GPS, and my wife always gets annoyed when we stop for gas. We're losing time. We got to get going.
13: I can shave
16: hey,
13: 3 minutes off.
16: Right, against Apple Maps.
14: So I think for the racing aspect, I'll put GPS at 1.
15: Here's another reason I put it at 4. That reminds me. So last Wednesday we were at Food City in Dandridge, and I had a haircut scheduled at 1. I make it at 1 because if we're at the studio, then I got an hour to get like 5 minutes down the road. But an hour will get me from just about anywhere that we do a remote. Well, I was a little late leaving the Food City, was helping clean up and a couple other things. And my GPS says I'm going to be there at like 1:05. And then I get off at it. I wasn't paying attention to it. It was trying to take me to the Kingston Pike exit off Alcoa Highway, and I went ahead and got off at Sutherland, and I came to a stop at the red light at the bottom of Sutherland. The GPS time of arrival dropped like 11 minutes.
14: So you outsmarted the GPS.
15: I outsmarted it, and I think I broke it.
13: Wait, so Brian's got a 2, Ryan's got a 5, mm-hmm. I got a 1.
15: Yeah.
14: You watch, my hard one's going to be come up, and it's going to be the 5.
16: I don't think this is your hard one, Ryan, and if it is, I've got follow-up questions. Last American invention for you is hairspray.
15: Okay, I'm fine with this.
16: Eric, that's your one.
15: Hairspray has done a lot of good over the years. Hair product does more good, but hairspray.
13: Yeah, that sucks.
16: Not a big hairspray guy,
13: Eric? There's no good.
15: It fueled the 80s.
14: Yes.
13: No, I'm not saying hairspray is bad. I'm not saying that. I'm just saying with all the options, the fact that I have it at 1 sucks.
14: My sister was a teenager in the 80s. Yeah. A lot of hairspray in her house.
15: She put a whole ozone by herself.
14: Yes, yeah. 100%.
15: Yeah.
16: All right, Brian, you're 5. You have electric guitar 1, hairspray 2, fire blanket 3, GPS 4, blender 5. Eric, you went hairspray 1, electric guitar 2, GPS 3, blender 4, fire blanket 5. And Ryan went with GPS in the 1 spot, then electric guitar, blender, fire blanket, and hairspray.
13: I like Ryan's.
16: I do too. Just a little hint. But my 5, I have blender in the 1 spot.
15: Oh.
14: Love for the blender.
16: Okay. I don't know. I use Charlie a blender way beverages. More than I use any of these other inventions. I'd say I'm blending something minimum 3 times a week, if not almost every day even. I don't know. I love blenders. I don't know what I would do without one. Smoothies, one of the best things on the planet. Milkshakes,
15: I've never used an electric guitar, but I listen to it all the time.
16: Well, that's why it's my number 2, because electric guitars rule, and I love music, and I love the kind of music that electric guitars make, but I don't know. I can listen to a nice acoustic version, and it sounds beautiful. I can't just mash up frozen fruit with my hands and get it into a drinkable liquid, so electric guitars, too. Fire blankets, 3. Obviously, it saved me from, like, spending a night in juvie for arson. Maybe a couple of them. Again, I'm sorry, Mom. Don't yell at me too much when I call you after the show. And again, shout out Berkeley McKinnon. You don't know what you're doing now, but you saved my life.
14: Probably a firefighter.
15: Yeah, might be, yeah.
16: Well, GPS 4 for me, I don't really need it. I don't know. I don't like using a GPS. I have a rule for myself that if I've ever been somewhere before, then I will not let myself navigate there.
15: Yeah, you got to go on an adventure.
16: So,
13: hey, Parrot Mountain wouldn't have existed, right, Charlie, yeah, if you'd have been just using the GPS.
16: And maps are fun. I'd love to have more maps out
13: there. I can't live without
16: there.
13: One.
16: I love maps, but yeah,
13: no, I can't. See, I actually can't because I can barely get to where I need to get to on time anyway, and so I have to go. That's okay, right. I'm going from here to here, and that's going to take this many minutes, and then from there to there, that has like if I only went two or three places a day, that wouldn't be a big deal. But on a normal day, I'm going like 5 to 7 places.
15: Ryan was listening when Lamar Alexander roasted you for being on time the other day. Classic. That was
13: well, and you know what, Senator. I have to have the GPS. That ought to be one.
16: Well, I have Hairspray 5. Smells bad. I've never had a use for it. And I think it contributed kind of mightily to, like, climate change, maybe, ozone. Maybe. I don't know.
15: My grandmother used plenty of it. Aquanet brand.
16: Yeah, I despise Hairspray.
14: I can see the can and smell it.
15: He said, when he said Hairspray, I immediately smelled Aquanet.
16: Just take a shower and comb your hair and figure it out. Anyway, Ryan, runaway winner today. Congratulations.
13: Well done.
14: I lucked into it with Hairspray coming out in the
13: final spot. So you're a soccer guy. USA's playing tonight. The shop's been busy. You get to see Brian's beautiful face today.
14: That's right.
13: You got licked by TD.
14: Yes, that was the highlight of my day, I think, so far.
13: He said, give him a kiss. And I said, hey, lick Ryan. And he goes, what? And just licked his cheek. The picture I have, I turned into a live video, and it will live forever.
14: It's solid.
13: It's good stuff. All right, well, then we can't tell you anything. What would you tell people listening?
14: I just say come by and see us. We got anything you need for your backyard. You know, it's as expensive as the world is. A lot of people are choosing a vacation at home, and we can help make that happen. If you've already got those things, we're going to help keep them clean, keep them working, keep them safe for your family. A lot of fun stuff here, too, toys, that kind of stuff. So come by and see us.
15: In a world of big box stores, this is a great opportunity for people to have a relationship with somebody who is invested in making sure their pool is safe for their family, and the water testing is a big part of that.
14: Yeah, it's, I think I've said it before when you guys have been here, I love getting to know our customers, love seeing their kids grow up. We have kids come in here, and they because we've let them do it, they'll run around the back of the counter here and they'll run their own water test. Because they're like, I want to run the water test. So we'll let them do
13: cool,
14: that.
13: Cool, buddy, go for it.
14: Yeah, well, fine, yeah, go ahead.
15: All right. Go Vols, go America, and begrudgingly, I will say,
14: I hope you two watch tonight.
13: 8 o'clock, right?
14: 8 o'clock.
15: I was going to say, how about those Cowboys? Because
14: oh boy, let's
15: no, not ready for that level of blood pressure yet.
13: 3, 2, 1.
15: Oh yeah, oh the face, yeah, yeah.
13: Got him.
15: Did I get credit for my 2-year-old not coming in and licking?
13: Nailed it.
14: Oh, man.
13: That better be on Facebook later.
15: Good Ryan, stuff. Thank you so much. We appreciate the opportunity to be here.
14: Thank you guys very much.
15: Welcome back to Waterworks Pool and Spa, where you can sign up for the big ticket. We roll on next here on the Oak Ridge Turnpike on the Eric Ains Show.
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0: Welcome back into the Eric Ains Show with Brian Rice, live at Waterworks Pool and Spa right here in Oak Ridge, an Oak Ridge staple. And if you own it, you don't have to live here. If you have a pool or a hot tub, if you want to buy a hot tub, you know, we live in Lenoir City. It's where we came. You can have a pool anywhere. Come here. Ryan and his fantastic team, they'll get you everything you need. They'll test your water for free. Make sure you have all the chemicals, all the things you need to keep your investment running smoothly. And if you know you're approaching the replace the liner portion of your pool life, then get here where they have all the pool life stuff and the liners and let them take care of you.
1: All right, quick segment here. We went a little long playing the game because that's normally what we do. But again, Tennessee now at Adidas school as of today. They will have apparel that will go on sale on July 10th. Why are they waiting when Penn State has all of theirs available today? Well, in part, it's because Penn State has everything available today. There's some separation between the two big announcements, but Tennessee is also going to do a multi-day release that begins with a hype video tomorrow, and then they'll unveil the uniforms on social media one day at a time next week, and then all the apparel will go on sale on July 10th, and that also gives every retailer the opportunity to get everything in and get it all rolling out at the same time. So that will be next week. And on Tuesday, Alicia Longworth from the University of Tennessee will join us at 11:30 to talk about the Adidas rollout. And if anybody has feedback for her, she is technically my boss on the UT side. So always fun. But she will join us to talk about their brand rollout coming up on Tuesday.
0: Cool.
1: And by then, we will have seen all of the orange uniforms for all the big sports. And I forget what it's on Tuesday, but we'll have some knowledge. But they'll drop the orange, I believe, on Monday, and then they'll be white one day, dark mode one day, Summit blue one day, and then everything goes on sale on the 10th. And as is pointed out by Chris in the text box, Penn State has their Adidas uniforms on display, and the picks online look fine. If ours look like that, they're going to be basically exactly the same as the Nike jerseys. I think you're on the right path there.
0: Good. Don't change it up too much.
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4: A former Tennessee pitcher has made his way to the show, VFL Garrett Stallings. Set to make his major league debut after being called up by the Milwaukee Brewers ahead of a series with the Cincinnati Reds. He's the second Vol to take the mound this season. Chad Dallas made his debut earlier this year for the Toronto Blue Jays. He's the 12th Tennessee player since 2020 to make it to the majors. FIFA World Cup continuing on Tuesday. Three matches, three teams eliminated. It started with Norway and the Ivory Coast. Erling Haaland's goal in the 86th minute, enough to push Norway through to the round of 16 for the first time. France, they blank Sweden 3-0 as they advance to take on Paraguay. And Mexico, a couple of early goals, 2-0 winners over Ecuador. More EA Show with Brian Rice on the way next. Have a wonderful Wednesday. I'm Charlie Collier.
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23: We're building up with that heat today with highs in the mid-90s, feeling like the triple digits, mostly dry with a slight chance of an isolated shower in the afternoon. From the WVLT First Alert Weather Center, I'm meteorologist Megan Desmal.
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1: CBS Sports, David Cobb, used to cover the University of Tennessee, by the way, has a great piece up right now on winners, losers, and the ripple effects of the NCAA's new 5-for-5 rule. We've talked a little bit about this in certain contexts, but perhaps the biggest effect in football is the redshirt rule. You don't have a redshirt anymore. You don't have a medical redshirt anymore. You don't have to manage which four games your young players can play in to preserve a year of eligibility. They just get it, which I think incentivizes young players to continue working throughout the year. Does it not?
0: I think so, and it also impacts it from a recruiting standpoint too, with like what your plan is. Well, we're going to redshirt you, or no? It's that like all that goes out the window, and it also is kind of nice because it's just like, hey, if there's like a negative connotation that comes to a player, like, oh, he redshirted, oh, he's not a good prospect, right? Oh, he redshirted, oh, so he's just okay. Well, that's not the case anymore. Now, you come and whether you're ready to go out the gate or you're ready in your second year or your third year, you get 5 years. That's not really an indictment. But, you know, now it's like, oh, he was on campus and we redshirted him. Oh.
1: This also completely eliminates the discussion of I've only played 3 games so far, or I'm about to play game number 4, but I'm unhappy and I know I'm going to transfer next year, so I'm just sitting out the rest of the year. That's done. You no longer gain an advantage from that, which, again, one of the positives that he points out, and I've been on this since the start, it allows your entire football team or your entire basketball team or your entire baseball team, softball team, whatever, to be fully engaged in the season that they're in. Because there's no advantage to be gained by sitting out or doing less.
0: Well, coach can't say this guy's going to leave. We're in game 7.
1: Yeah.
0: And if I let him start playing and he loses a year, mm-hmm. he's going to be so mad he's going to transfer. Mm-hmm. And so, you know what? We can't play this guy that we think is the best person or gal. We think this is the person now that with this injury. We need to put that person out there. But it's week 7, mm-hmm. and we already told him they're redshirting. Like, now that's just gone. Who's the next best person to play? And it doesn't matter how old they are. There is no costing them anything. It might end up being like a blessing to some coaches.
1: And for quarterbacks, particularly quarterbacks that have an uncertain potential, a potentially uncertain pro future, guys like DJ Lagway, Bryce Underwood, Malik Washington, Anthony Calandria, Mario Taylor, players that played as freshmen and did not redshirt, suddenly they found an extra year of eligibility on the back end of their career, not on the front end.
0: Yeah, I think this is going to end up being a good thing for most coaches. I think will find this a good thing.
1: The loser here, some of the losers here, classes of 2021 and 2022, they are the two classes that didn't get the COVID year because COVID was before they came to college,
0: yep.
1: and they didn't get this fifth year afterwards.
0: And that stinks. Look, can we just be honest? That stinks. Mm-hmm. It also is what it is. Mm-hmm. I played in an era in which I would have been a multimillionaire if I had the exact same college career that I had. I went to one school. I stayed at said school. I started real hot, would have got a big deal, mm-hmm. and then played pretty decent my last couple years there. I would have made millions and millions of dollars. But you know what, Brian? I turned 40 in June, and that's not the world that I lived in, and so tough.
1: You and Swain could go back and sue for another year and see what you get right now.
0: No, they don't want that. I'll be an analyst for them. I'll watch some film. That's it. But I'm just saying, like, so this stinks because it's recent. You know, guys like me that go, oh, you know, well, I played forever ago. You know, these 21, 22 guys are like, man, I just finished. Mm-hmm. And because I started when I started and because I ended when I ended, we're like the only little group of people that won't get 5 years.
1: Baseball and softball players that concluded their career 2, 3, 4 weeks ago that could have made way more money next year than they will in minor league baseball or playing professional softball.
0: Or benefited their career. That's what I'm saying. Yeah. It's not I'm not trying to be redneck about it and
1: no,
0: be like, tough, man.
1: But it is what it is.
0: That stinks.
1: You had to draw a line
0: somewhere. I feel bad for you.
1: and it stinks for the that's where they drew the line, but it was also the natural place to draw the line.
0: And it's the right thing to do, and so that stinks for you. You can't make rules that are perfect for everybody. You just can't.
1: One more loser. NFL draft in draft depth in 2027. David says this. There are now a ton of fourth-year seniors who could return to college football for a fifth season in 2027 because of the change. This will almost certainly weaken the total 2027 NFL draft pool, especially on the second and third days. Obviously, it's not a huge impact on day one. No first-round pick, in my mind, is ever going to say, no, I'm coming back for another year, for a fifth year. I don't think second-round picks are going to do that either. But it'll the back half of the draft, especially this year, and I think it's 1 year because certainly, you know, classes start to cycle through, but this year will, I think, be hurt. Charlie, you were saying?
2: I was going to say that's something they've been dealing with a little bit the last couple of years. This year was talked about as the worst middle and back of the draft, some of the worst depth in an NFL draft that we've seen in a very long time, and there were a lot of think pieces written about that, in-depth articles written about that, and the general consensus was, A, you have a lot of guys that are saying, hey, I'll take my NIL check to go play another year, and B, you maybe have some development issues that are creeping up with the player movement. But, you know, they've already been dealing with some guys coming back to school instead of going to the draft, and, you know, I think they were kind of waiting on that to catch up. So this might delay that catch-up process, but in a couple of years, it'll work itself out, and you'll just have an older and finally deep again back into the draft.
1: All right, last winner before we reset. Upcoming portal cycles and those who cover them. An extra year means extra players available, and it should be a lot of fun. We will come back. We will wrap up this edition of the Air Gain Show. Come to you live from Waterworks Pool and Spa. We are here in Oak Ridge. We return next.
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15: You know, it's funny, when I think back to what the typical American dinner looked like when you and I were kids, there's usually some kind of meat featured at the center of the plate. Vegetables are there, but often thought of as a side dish. More and more, though, we are coming to realize that a plant-based diet, with little or no meat even, is going to be a healthier way to eat for just about everyone. New study out of the University of Hawaii Cancer Center found that eating a high-quality plant-rich diet that includes whole grains, vegetables, and fruits may prevent cognitive impairment even when people start that diet in their late 50s and 60s. Yeah, it's important to make sure you're getting enough protein, fats, complex carbohydrates. Just because you cut out or even cut back on meat, though, is not a license to eat whatever you want. Focus on eating whole, real foods. I'm Dr. Sanjay Gupta, helping you live a better life.
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0: It's that time of day here live at Waterworks Pool and Spa where we find out what we learned today. Go chumming with Charlie, and I'll start off here before we chum and find it out. That American flag ball, that's coming home with us. Yeah. We're going to play with that indoors today while we watch USA win a soccer match tonight, and we'll obviously get some of our chemicals for our spa, but it's a really fun day, and good group of people that came out to sign up today.
1: Absolutely. We'll draw our two finalists here in about 5 minutes. So if you're driving, you better hurry. Just don't break any speed laws. Time to find out what we learned today. 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Charlie, what do you have?
2: You guys ready to do that soccer again?
1: We're doing that soccer.
2: It's been going well. I don't know if you've been playing along, Eric, but we've been picking some soccer matches now, and we're going to try to do the same thing today with Belgium and Senegal. I think this is a Belgium side that has underwhelmed a little bit in the group stage. I mean, they blew out New Zealand, sure. They needed it to comfortably get through, but didn't look great against Iran, didn't look great against Egypt in a couple of draws. I think Senegal, meanwhile, is underrated with what they've done in the first three matches of the World Cup. Big blowout over Iraq to get in. Lost some tough matches where they looked a little bit better than the score against Norway and France. I think there's value here. They are betting underdogs. They are, in fact, sitting at plus 265. So, pretty big underdogs here, but I think they're going to beat Belgium today. So give me Senegal. We are taking the upset, and we are, it's not call your shots, but we're calling our shots on this one. That's how we chum.
0: Is America still a minus 700 favorite tonight?
2: They're minus 275.
0: Oh gosh, maybe I need to get on my betting app again.
2: -275 against that. Bosnia and Herzegovina.
0: I'll take that.
2: And those are three-way odds. So it's priced just based off of what happens only in regular time. So like you can bet on a draw, you can bet on either side, and if it goes into soccer's version of overtime, then if you bet on draw, you win.
0: Oh, so that helps me. You're betting on either team to win outright or
2: yeah,
0: going
2: there
0: to,
2: are
0: or going
2: I mean, there are other
0: draws
2: markets where you can go in and just pick this team to win or lose, like regardless of extra time, all that other stuff. But yeah, like the default pricing that you see is usually set as a three-way result after 90 minutes, one of the two teams to win or to still be tied.
0: I can get on board with that. USA tonight, 8 p.m. No big deal.
1: All right, what did we learn today?
0: We learned that LeBron is going to go play for someone and probably continue to make a lot of people mad. Had some fun talking about, if you hate an athlete, you need to get to the why. Mm-hmm. You need to find out why you hate them, and then that should determine whether you'd be okay with them being on your team. We talked about the current state of golf. Jordan Spieth is blaming it on gambling. I disagree, but I do agree that it's a little wild at times. Not a big fan of it.
1: We learned that Tennessee is an Adidas school as of today. They will begin their full rollout on Monday. They'll have a hype video, I'm told, tomorrow, and then we'll start unveiling uniforms on Monday, and you can buy the gear on July 10th. Penn State also switching, did all their stuff today. Just say, there's a lot going on today. I think there's an opportunity to dominate the news cycle next week, and that's what I expect Tennessee to do. We'll talk more about that coming up. To answer a text box question, no, I do not have my gear. I'll probably get my stuff in October before basketball season starts. So, be all right. What else did we learn?
0: Oh, we learned that in the 5 for 5, I think it's a good thing for most coaches because you no longer have to deal with worrying about if you're putting the best player on the field and what game it is, and if the this scenario will happen. I've watched it happen, actually, sure, as a player, and then watching and covering and fanning. Hey, this guy got hurt. This is the next best option. But if we put that guy in and burn his red quote, remember, burn his red shirt, he's going to be furious. And why wouldn't he be? Because he's only getting to play like 4 or 5 games this year, and it's all at the end of the year, and he's been sitting on the bench. You don't have to worry about that anymore. Mm-hmm. Everyone's playing the same game now. No more red shirts, no more anything.
1: All right, let's go ahead and draw our big ticket qualifiers for today. We have
0: Brian's digging. For a name.
1: When we shook at the envelopes that we have in here, weighed them down. All right. I got one. I got Bob Harris of Clinton.
0: And Nathan Carmichael.
1: All right. Also of Clinton. All right. It's right here at Waterworks Pool and Spa. Always great to be here, Eric. You have a spa from here, and yeah, it is a game changer for you guys, because
0: dealing with Ryan is awesome.
1: And you get the pool, you know, pool has a season. Spa time is all year.
0: All year. Right now we keep ours cool, but I'm telling you right now, if you have a pool, they can do so many different things for you. If you have a hot

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1: You're going to be mad about it. So far, UT is 2-for-2. People still got mad at Pilot. People still got mad at Food City when they happened. But because of how Pilot and Food City handled it, it has done nothing but boost their brand.
2: So Chili's trying to make it 3-for-3 then? Hmm? Just saying.
1: Charlie.
2: How sick would it be if there was just a Chili's patch and then you walk out and right there in the entertainment district, just like a big
1: all the chips and salsa
2: double-decker
1: you want?
2: Chili's?
3: You know, we had a Chili's on the Strip, and it didn't make it. So.
2: Should have. Yeah. Hey, shout out Garrett Stallings, by the way, former Tennessee ace in 2019. He was the one that helped get Tennessee back to the tournament, and he's had a journey to the major leagues. But after 151 minor league appearances, got his call up to the show.
3: Expected to pitch tonight, I believe. Should be fun. Another, John Wilkerson had the number. I believe that's now 12 players from the Tony Vitello to make major league debuts.
1: Pretty legit.
3: When he does, that's pretty awesome.
1: Pretty legit.
3: Big thanks to Ryan and everybody here at Waterworks Pool and Spa for having us out here today. 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Come see them in person here on the Oak Ridge Turnpike. Jared, thank you for getting us set up here. Tomorrow, will be a better match. This will be at the Ferry location.
1: Looking Let's forward go. To that.
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5: Is Grant plan over before it even got started in Golden State? The Wizards may want nothing to do with trading Anthony Davis, and the Warriors re-signed Kristaps Porzingis yesterday, making their cap situation more difficult than we thought it would be. So is it still possible LeBron heads to the Bay? 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But the probability, unless James is willing to play for less than he thinks he's worth, just took a big hit. 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

0: Good Wednesday afternoon. Welcome in to Josh and Swain. Thank you for being with us today. We are very excited to be with you for the next 3 hours. It's another beautiful day in East Tennessee. Welcome to July. July 1st is here, Jason Swain.
1: It's Adidas Day. My Adidas. It's Adidas Day, Josh Ward. Celebrate three-stripe life. We are about it.
0: Where's you have an Adidas t-shirt on today.
1: Yeah, I thought it was time to celebrate the occasion. Where is my long sleeve and pants Adidas jumpsuit? Velour. Let's take it back. What's the temperature? We can do it. We can do it. What's the temperature? Oh, 89? High 95? Never mind. Never mind. We'll wait a couple weeks for the Adidas Velour jumpsuit. But I'm ready for it, though, when it cools down.
0: We travel on gravel, dirt road, or street. I wear my Adidas when I rock the beat.
1: Oh, Josh Ward.
0: So bump that Run DMC today.
1: I didn't know we was in
0: the Adidas M&M. Takeover.
1: I didn't think we was getting M&M today. I didn't know we was going M&M mode.
0: Why do I have to be M&M? I can't be Rev Run?
1: No, Josh.
0: No, I can't.
1: You can't be Rev Run.
0: Okay.
1: I think you know why.
0: He's tall.
1: Ball headed.
0: Oh, okay.
1: Yeah. He's ball headed.
0: That's right.
1: He's bald, so. Unless you are willing to come to the good side.
0: I'm not a part of the community, at least not all the way.
1: Yeah.
0: So I recognize what you all are doing over there, and I respect it.
1: We don't have to get haircuts as much as you do.
0: That's right.
1: Well, actually, we actually do have to get more haircuts than you. But don't have to worry about it each and every morning. You just flow and go. That's all you got to worry about, my man.
0: So the Adidas era is here for Tennessee Athletics. It's here again as Tennessee has returned to Adidas. We have taken a step over to the second half of the year. The second half of the year will include football. That's a good thing, right? We like football.
1: That's a fantastic thing.
0: When you get to July 1st, you tell me you're a football player, you're going through summer workouts. You have to start to sense, hey, it's about to be here. Fall camp, go time for the football season.
1: No, 1,000%, because you're transitioning from the first session of summer school to the second session of summer school. There are some players that were not on campus that arrive in the second session. Now, typically, everybody is already on campus except for, you know, a couple guys here and there. But, like, that's when I hit campus was the second session of summer school. That's when my college career started. And so you know that it hits another gear. Like, mini-term, you're working out, you're taking, you know, 3 hours of class for one subject a day. The guys who are home, you're working. But it's not like when you get back and you work together in June. And then July comes, and July is another level. It's hotter, and the intensity pushes up another level or two because – they're going to push you as hard as they can to give you that last week off so that way your body can heal and be ready for the beginning of fall camp. But, yeah, it's go time right now.
0: Yeah, once they get going, they're going to go for a while. Tennessee plays the first 8 weeks of the season. Tennessee's bye week, it's a one bye season. The only off week, will be week 9. They better be conditioned and ready to go.
1: It's a long time away, Josh, for a break. But you okay? Check your bank accounts. You don't need a break.
0: Speaking of, we've already had multiple texts come in, not only wishing us happy July 1st, happy Adidas Day, but happy Bobby Bonilla Day, as today is the day each year that Bobby Bonilla collects a check from the New York Mets for $1.193 million.
1: How long is he going to keep getting a check. It has to run out at some point.
0: It will run out here in less than 10 years. July 1st, 2035 will be his last payment from the New York Mets. Wow. With his deferred payment contract that he agreed to, he collects $1.193 million every July 1st through 2035.
1: How many years has it been?
0: Oh, I think we're at a couple of decades now at this point.
1: Mets was paying like that back then? My goodness, man. I thought Derek Dillard had a good buyout.
0: Yeah, Bobby Bowe. Okay, yeah. So we're a little more than 25 years. He last played for the Mets in 1999. Had two different stints with the Mets. Bounced around and played for a number of teams. Was a very good player, but does not contribute to the Mets currently.
1: Wow. That's
0: I also recognize they are far from the only team that have done such contracts, but Bobby Bonilla Day is a special day.
1: It really
0: to
1: is.
0: To celebrate. So it really enjoy is. It, Mets fans. As a Braves fan, I'm one to talk. They're sliding. Things are not going great there, so we'll limit the NL East talk today.
1: Are they still better than the Mets?
0: Well, who among us is not? Yes.
1: Well, I mean,
0: to answer your question.
1: You still can talk there.
0: Taylor says, bald is beautiful. Do not disagree.
1: Thanks, Josh. Appreciate the compliment.
0: And Michael says,
1: Juke Harris, baby.
0: Juke Harris, far from bald, has a nice, nice head of hair.
1: No, that's correct. That's probably why Juke Harris is such a baller, is because he has the long flowing locks. It's a science, Josh.
0: So we will talk some football. We'll talk a little bit of Adidas. We'll talk some basketball. You have moves being made in the NBA. Mitchell Robinson wins a title with the Knicks. He had been on the Knicks the longest. He was a second-round pick, actually in the same draft as Jalen Brunson, and was a huge contributor. He's now signing with the Boston Celtics.
1: Get your money, man.
0: Yeah, no
1: get
0: problem there.
1: Get your money. This is the time to do it. Your stock won't be higher than it is right now. You help the Knicks win a championship. I do find it a little peculiar that the Celtics bringing him in, considering he barely can shoot free throws.
0: Yeah, he won't be hoisting from behind the three-point line.
1: No.
0: Not like Porzingis did a few years ago.
1: Yeah, but get your money.
0: Yeah. Yep, Walker Kessler being traded to the Lakers, so those are some of the notable moves this morning. Kessler, former UNC Tar Heel, Auburn Tiger, and Utah Jazz member, headed to the Lakers.
1: Did Kessler beat the Vols?
0: Well, Auburn had a pretty good run for a little bit against Tennessee, so my guess is yes, but I don't recall him for sure.
1: No!
0: No, okay.
1: The answer is no.
0: Okay.
1: He played against Tennessee only once during his career, 2022 Auburn, and the Vols put belt to backside.
0: What was the score?
1: 67-62.
0: There you go.
1: In the
0: take that
1: Food City Center.
0: Okay.
1: He only had 8 points, 5 rebounds, and 4 assists. What do we call that? Lockdown.
0: That's right.
1: Clank, clank. We put them on Walker Kessler. Clank, clank.
0: Let's see, who had a big game that day for Tennessee? Collective effort.
1: Kennedy Chandler did it.
0: Leading scorer was Santiago Vescovi. Kennedy Chandler had 13, as did Zakai Ziegler off the bench. Josiah Jordan James had 10 points and 9 rebounds. How many boards did Walker Kessler have, a starting center in the NBA? He had 5.
1: 5.
0: I remember that game. Yeah, Jabari Smith Jr. Brandon Huntley Hatfield had 8 boards for Tennessee that day.
1: Yeah, we had a good lead, and it got a little touch and go at the end because they started hitting some threes. Dude, I had some great seats for that game. Great seats.
0: Auburn was a very good team. Not good enough.
1: Not better than the Vols, baby.
0: Not on that day. Not on that day. So we have those NBA moves. We have SEC basketball power rankings. And we have a college football AP poll preview.
1: We miss football that much?
0: You know that we are in talking season when we have projections for what the Associated Press poll will be.
1: We that desperate?
0: In about 5 weeks.
1: Are we that desperate?
0: Yes.
1: Bring on the projections.
0: So, a projection of what the AP poll will look like. So, a projection of where Tennessee will be if Tennessee is in the AP poll preseason top 25. You know, there are a lot of people saying we should do away with preseason polls. What about preseason poll projections? We have them for you. We have time for you to join us. Call or text 865-656-9900 if you would like to join us today. Jason Swain is here. He's a VFL and former Tennessee wide receiver. I'm Josh Ward. We are presented by Junk Beyond as we continue on Josh and Swain.
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0: Swain, a VFL, former Tennessee wide receiver. Ranked number 21 in the 2003 recruiting class by ESPN's Tom Lemming. I'm Josh Ward. We have a preseason AP poll top 25 prediction from Josh Pate, who also does his own AP poll and, I believe, still operating a commissioner's poll. Those two things are separate from this. This is a prediction of what the AP poll, which I know he loves to criticize, will possibly look like.
1: Damn, Pate, how many polls are you going to do? My fellow ball brother?
0: Yeah, by the way, none of that is hate toward Josh Pate. You and Josh are in the bald community together.
1: That's right.
0: We're among the Joshes.
1: Yeah.
0: So this is all in fun, just like it is for him. He does a show that is dedicated to college football, so there's a little material for it. He predicts that Tennessee will be ranked number 22 in the country. So Josh Pate predicts that Tennessee will be a preseason top 25 team. He has a number of SEC teams that will be in the top 25. His projected number one team in the country, you guessed it, the Texas Longhorns.
1: Yeah, Texas.
0: Number two, Notre Dame. Number three, Indiana. That seems high based on websites and where they list Indiana. But he has Indiana number three, Oregon number four, Ohio State number five. SEC teams in the poll. Georgia number seven, Texas A&M number eight, Ole Miss number nine, LSU number 10, Alabama number 11.
1: Where is, I know this team is not in the SEC, but it is a Tennessee opponent. Where is Georgia Tech?
0: Perhaps in the others receiving votes category. Not listed in the top 25.
1: So like honorable mention?
0: Yeah, something like that. Yeah. Oklahoma is number 13. Tennessee, I mentioned, number 22. Missouri, number 23. Florida, number 24. So a lot of SEC representation. The top five again. Texas, Notre Dame, Indiana, Oregon, Ohio State. Tennessee, number 22, would play preseason number 1, 8, 10, and 11. That being Texas, Texas A&M, LSU, and Alabama.
1: I love it that Texas is number 1. You beat Georgia Tech after running up the score on, you know, Furman. Everyone's eyeballs will be bulging. Oh, my gosh. Look at that freshman. He threw 7 touchdown passes. Man, Josh Heupel, hey, he's just doing it again. That happens every year, right? When we play a less than talented football team when you compare them to Tennessee.
0: Mm-hmm.
1: It happened 24. Even when our offense was not that great that year, we came out smoking. Everyone's talking about how great Nico was.
0: Yep.
1: So that's going to happen against Furman. And then Georgia Tech, we're going to handle Georgia Tech. We're going to beat up on Kennesaw State. And when Tennessee beats Texas, because they'll be number one team in the country, they should beat Ohio State.
0: Yeah, coming off a big win against the top five Buckeyes.
1: Yep. At home. And then when Tennessee beats them, dude, we might be a top 10 team after that.
0: A 4-0 Tennessee football team with a win against the Texas Longhorns, I think, would have a good chance to make a huge jump into the top 10.
1: I'm sorry, man, but if you start the season at 22, you beat Georgia Tech, you're undefeated, and you beat Texas, you got to be in the top 10. I'm sorry. You got to be there. And don't give me that fringe 10, like, oh, 11 and 12. No, we need to be 10 or better. You beat the number one team in the country. And a road win against Georgia Tech. You got to be top 10. I don't want to hear it. I don't care if it's a field goal or a one-point win. You beat the number one team in the country, a team that's littered with NFL prospects. And if that happens, we were talking about this during show prep time today.
0: Pre-show. Yeah, pre-show.
1: Yeah, pre-show.
0: Yeah, restaurants have pre-meal. We have pre-show.
1: It's an appetizer.
0: Yeah.
1: It would be the most impressive win in Josh Heupel's tenure. It will not be the biggest.
0: There is a distinction.
1: There is a distinction. What is that distinction, sir?
0: So the biggest win to this point is 2022, 52-49 over Alabama.
1: Yes.
0: That was Tennessee's arrival win. That was a classic game. That was a game that took everything Tennessee had, including five touchdowns to Jalen Hyatt, a great quarterback head-to-head matchup between Hendon Hooker and Bryce Young. But Tennessee went in, even as an underdog, equipped to go toe-to-toe with Alabama. On paper, going into this season, the roster for Texas, I think, offers a wider gap than what Tennessee has right now.
1: Yes.
0: A few reasons for that. One would be quarterback. In that game, as good as Bryce Young was, he was about to be the number one pick. He's a Heisman winner. But Hendon was terrific. Hendon was the SEC Offensive Player of the Year. He was a Heisman contender for sure. We know what happened later in the season, but he was a contender for the Heisman himself. The gap between Bryce Young and Hendon, I think, is smaller than, again, on paper, where Arch is in his fourth year in college versus a first-year starter, true freshman or redshirt freshman for Tennessee. Then if you go to the draft across the roster, again, this is on paper, but that's where the conversation is going into the game. Looking at ESPN's ranking at every position for next year's NFL draft, they did a top five at each position. There were eight different Texas players listed in the top five of their respective positions. Tennessee didn't have one. To me, that is a wider gap on paper going into this season, Tennessee versus Texas versus Tennessee versus Alabama in 2022. So when you look at the two teams, line them up roster to roster, I think this is a wider gap and would be a bigger win in closing that gap. The bigger win itself in terms of what it meant for the program, the rivalry, all of that, it would still be 52-49 over Alabama because of what that game meant for the program.
1: Yeah, I mean, it was Josh Heupel's first big win. It was beating Nick Saban. It was beating the dynasty. Like, that win was much bigger than just the game in between the white lines on that day. It was about a decade and a half of frustration. It was about going through multiple coaches. It was about the fan base showing up and staying loyal through the tough times. Like, it was much bigger than just that game. But that Alabama team, they still had 10 players drafted that year.
0: Yeah, they did. Tennessee had five. Alabama had 10 that season.
1: And Bryce Young, people may not want to hear this, but he was the best player in the field. He was the best player in the field that day.
0: Yeah, he was special. He was spectacular. Oh, everything he did.
1: He was amazing.
0: Yeah.
1: Like, he was amazing. Did he have the best game? No, Jalen Hyatt had the best game. Bryce Young proved to be the best player. Mm-hmm. Him and Darnell Wright, I felt like, kind of proved to be the best players on the field that day.
0: Yeah.
1: So,
0: yeah, Darnell's a big factor there to me, too, because Bama had Will Anderson. He was a top 10 pick. Was he number three in the draft? Went to the Texans. He was
1: three
0: a great
1: overall.
0: Pick. Yeah, Tennessee had a Darnell Wright to essentially eliminate him with the way the game went. Mm-hmm. I don't see that right now with Tennessee. I know about the expectations and the potential for David Sanders Jr., but it would be unfair today to say David Sanders Jr. is as good as senior year Darnell Wright.
1: Yeah, that's unfair. I mean, David Sanders Jr., this is kind of like his first year. Kind of, because he didn't play a lot last year. Mm-hmm. Now, he's an unbelievable talent, and he will be fine. But trying to compare him in his first full season, his second season in college football, to Darnell Wright's fourth season, that might be a little unfair. But, yeah. Like, when you look at the talent gap between Texas and Tennessee on paper, when you look at the potential prospects for Texas versus Tennessee, if Josh Heupel is able to beat Texas, it would be his most impressive win as a Tennessee football coach, especially with a young quarterback, a first-year defense coordinator, a bunch of dudes that were brought in on defense, a new strength coach, like a lot of new, mm-hmm. and still be able to win versus that team and those expectations that they have, that would be Josh Heupel's most impressive win.
0: Tennessee, by the way, in 2022, they had one first-round pick. He was a top-10 pick. That's Darnell. And then they had four third-round picks. So five players drafted all in the first 2 days. Right now, I don't see five players from this team drafted in the first 2 days in 2027.
1: No.
0: Yeah. Bama had three first-round picks. Right now, Texas projects to have more than three first-round picks. So let's see what Texas actually does on the field. But heading into the season, this is why Texas's expectations are so high, because the roster that Steve Sarkisian has is loaded. That's why if they don't produce, there will be heat on Steve Sarkisian.
1: If they lose to Tennessee, them Texas fans, they going to wrap him up like a baby calf. They going to have that rope slinging his direction.
0: 865-656-9900. We'll talk more about this upcoming season, but the AP poll projection does have Tennessee in the top 25, according to Josh Pate, a projected preseason number 22.
1: We are on a roll, man. Yesterday, we were fringe elite, and today, top 25.
0: Things are looking up.
1: Yeah, man, we're on our way.
0: We are on to the second half of 2026. We are on to our next segment of Josh and Swain, inviting you to join us at 865-656-9900. Thank you for being with us as we continue today's show, presented by Junk Beyond on Josh and Swain.
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4: Former Tennessee pitcher Garrett Stallings was called up yesterday to the Milwaukee Brewers in Major League Baseball. Stallings pitched for Tennessee from 2017 to 2019 and was selected by the Angels in the fifth round of the 2019 draft. Stallings threw a career 3.76 ERA across 52 appearances for the Big Orange and has since been with the Milwaukee Brewers organization since 2024. He did not make his Major League debut in Milwaukee's 7-2 win last night against the Reds, but the Brewers see Cincinnati again tonight at 8 o'clock. Some other games in Major League Baseball today. 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And at 9:40, A's host the Dodgers. 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And it's win or go home for the U.S. men's national team at the FIFA World Cup as the round of 32 begins for the Americans tonight against Bosnia-Herzegovina. Kickoff is set for 8. I'm Joel Silverberg.
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19: A Better Life with Dr. Sanjay Gupta.
20: When you need your body to perform, but some of your muscles are having trouble, other muscles can sometimes help compensate. This is a great thing short term. But long-term, it can lead to serious and even chronic aches and pains. So if you've got nagging stiffness or irritation somewhere, don't push through it. Try to figure out why it's happening and how you can correct it. Strength and conditioning specialist Dana Santa says, performing exercises at a deliberate tempo makes it easier to notice when the wrong muscles are taking over, and also gives the intended muscles a chance to engage before that compensation kicks in. Dana suggests that starting with primary movement patterns such as squatting, hinging, pushing, pulling, rotating, and core can help make compensation easiest to identify and to address. I'm Dr. Sanjay Gupta, helping you live a better life.
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26: Temperatures are warming up on this Wednesday with highs in the mid-90s. With the steamy conditions, it'll feel like the triple digits, so make sure you're staying hydrated. Can't rule out an isolated shower in the afternoon. Otherwise, though, looking mostly dry in that forecast, but we'll continue to stick with the heat through the rest of your work week. We'll return to seasonal temperatures on Monday. From the WVLT First Alert Weather Center, I'm meteorologist Megan Desmal.
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0: Back on Josh and Swain. Thanks for being with us. Brian texted in after last segment. So if you all think this team, this Texas team's talent gap is wider than 22 Alabama, that means we'll just win 50-49.
1: I'm with it. And when that happens, Brian, you keep your backside in your chair after the game. I bet I catch you on that field. Keep your butt off the field.
0: Oh, you beat the number one team in the country?
1: Josh, no. We just had a whole conversation yesterday about being elite.
0: Right.
1: Elite teams don't do that. We don't do that, man. We can't be doing that.
0: What do fringe elite teams do? They avoid that to qualify for
1: exactly
0: the jump to elite status. Okay.
1: Yeah, we definitely don't do that.
0: Cranky Larry texted in. I said, I thought they outlawed whatever you guys are smoking.
1: It's legal in some states.
0: David said, Swain just said we're going to beat Texas. We Tennessee, baby.
1: Listen, I said, if we beat Texas. If we beat Texas. Cranky Larry, you know, he don't be listening. He just want to talk.
0: Right.
1: I said, if we beat Texas, then it would be Josh Heupel's most impressive win. I'm willing to say that it would be the biggest win. But I understand what the Alabama win meant for the program and meant for a lot of people. I get it.
0: Herschel wants to know, what percentage chance do you give the Vols to beat Texas?
1: Uh, 20%.
0: Oh, okay.
1: Yeah, I think when they do the FPI ESPN predictor, I think it'll say 79.1 Texas. And it'll say 19.9.
0: Look at you mathing right here live on the show.
1: I think that's what it'll say.
0: Okay.
1: What do you think? By your response, you were surprised that it was that high.
0: No.
1: I think folks need to understand. Tennessee is going to be a severe underdog, and no one's going to pick Tennessee to win this game.
0: Yeah.
1: No one's gonna pick us.
0: No, I was thinking the 25-30% chance range.
1: You trying to say you're a bigger VFL? Are you trying to call me a Negaval? Is that what you're trying to do?
0: Look, the numbers speak for themselves. I've been having to make up some ground, I think, with the listeners the last few days, so maybe this helps.
1: Josh, you know dang well ESPN, the FPI predictor, will not have Texas as only 65%. Chance of winning the game. You know it won't be like that. You know it's going to be higher. You must not know ESPN like I do.
0: They do hate Tennessee. That's been documented. Despite all their hires of University of Tennessee graduates. Andrew said, you guys will start listening when I say 10-2 or 9-3 at worst. Why? Don't ask me why, because I don't have a good reason. But I love them Vols and I feel it. It's July, Swain. It's time to start adding a win or two to that prediction for the upcoming season.
1: I'm just not comfortable going there. Mm-hmm. I'm just not comfortable. Do I think Tennessee will be better than what some think? Do I think Tennessee will be better than the current buzz or the lack thereof that we're getting and experiencing? Yeah, I do. I think this team deserves more buzz. But I think part of the lack of buzz is the state of college athletics, and I think folks are tired. And I think the quarterback situation and, you know, the defense last year. So, like, I think that it's a combination of all three. But I think this team will play better than the current buzz suggests. I think we'll look back and go, oh, man, this team deserved a little bit more talk during the summer. A little bit more excitement during the summer. That's just what I think. But I'm not comfortable talking about with confidence 9-3, because that was my prediction the last 2 years. Well, 22 and 23 was my prediction.
0: No, 24, you had them 9-3, yeah, because I made that jump to 10-2.
1: Yeah, that's right. That's
0: I tried to talk you into it.
1: You had the path. You had the path to 11-1. That was that year. You had the path. Yeah, you had a roadmap to 11-1. I remember that, man. That was at the Food City.
0: Yeah.
1: Like way north past everything that's in North Knoxville. We was way out there. I remember that day. Jay Leifert was engineering. He couldn't hold his laughs in when you was giving us the roadmap to 11-1. So yeah, I've been on record predicting 9 wins for our team that we have more confidence in off season.
0: Last year they fell a game short of that. The year before they were a game better. So they've averaged a 9-3 record in the regular season over the last 4 years. Right about there. So, can they get back up there? That would be exceeding expectations. We can talk about a preseason poll. Right now, the win totals from sports books set at 7.5 for Tennessee. Part of that is the schedule. The schedule this year going in looks tougher than the schedule we talked about last summer and the summer before.
1: I just want to reiterate that I said if we beat Texas, the last thing I need is Texas.
0: You didn't say when?
1: Clipping any audio clips from this program, trying to use it as bulletin board material. We don't need that.
0: By the way, I don't know if I paid attention to the numbers exactly. Steven noted that if you said 79.9 and 19.1 as the two chances, well, that would leave 99%. So, I don't know. Maybe they do draw. Inspired by the World Cup for that 1%. U.S. versus Bosnia tonight, Swain. 8 o'clock start time as World Cup continues.
1: You need some coffee? I got some here for you.
0: I have some coffee, and I'll probably drink some more for this violent start time of 8 o'clock.
1: Violent?
0: World Cup action is underway. Congo with a 1-0 lead on England in the 44th minute.
1: Do people like root for other countries? How does this work?
0: Well, I think if you have connection in your family, your heritage, like if your family is connected to Germany, might be pulling for the Germans along with the U.S. or England, obviously, Sweden. Just think about teams that have been in it or already eliminated, the Netherlands. I like the Netherlands. They got a good looking orange, but they were eliminated 2 days ago. Last night, Mexico got the win against Ecuador. Belgium will play Senegal at 4 o'clock, and the U.S. against Bosnia, 8 o'clock. Currently, nearing the half, they scored 7 minutes in. Congo up 1-0 on England. I can tell you this.
1: I'm sure I got a cousin over there connected to Congo, so go Congo.
0: I might as well. I'll have to look.
1: Go Congo, I guess.
0: Congo?
1: Let me shut up before I get us in trouble.
0: 865-656-9900 to connect. We'll talk about some VFLs teaming up for NBA Summer League action.
1: Super team. A VFL super team.
0: Maybe they can lure LeBron in free agency. He's hey, Jason Swain.
1: Some are saying that might be what might seal the deal for LeBron. What? I get to play for some old Rick Barnes players?
0: He's always wanted to.
1: Let's go. Let's do it.
0: Wasn't at one time their talk of Bronny in Tennessee?
1: Yeah, I think it was just on the show.
0: Okay.
1: Yeah.
0: Mm-hmm. Because I also remember some people saying, oh, I don't want Bronny.
1: Oh, yeah, I remember that.
0: Woo! We'll continue the conversation. He's Jason Swain. I'm Josh Ward. We'll have some fun as we continue this afternoon on Josh and Swain.
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11: We talk a lot here about ultra-processed foods and the many ways in which they can negatively impact your health. They've been linked to weight gain, obesity, type 2 diabetes, cardiovascular disease, even cancer. And now a new study out of UCSF found that high ultra-processed food intake was associated with something called intramuscular fat, which is exactly what it sounds like. That's fat inside your muscles, which can cause them to become weaker. Now, in this particular study, the researchers noticed more wear and tear and pain in people's knees because of weakened thigh muscles. Cutting back on ultra-processed foods isn't easy. The CDC estimates at least half the calories in our diet come from ultra-processed foods. But if you're looking to eat cleaner, cutting out sugar-sweetened beverages, that may be the best number one thing you can do to try and get started. I'm Dr. Sanjay Gupta, helping you live a better life.
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4: 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Wimbledon on Thursday. I think Taylor Fritz takes care of business against fellow American Patrick Kipson. Fritz rolled in the first round in straight sets. He's fresh, and he's already made two finals this grass season. Kipson went into Wimbledon not having played a match in 2 months, but he pulled a small upset in round one. Different animal awaits now. I think Fritz rolls. I'll take him to cover the 5.5 game spread. I'm Pat Boyle. 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

0: This is Josh and Swain. Thank you for being with us. We've had a family theme to the show this week. Shane asked this question: do you think LeBron would posterize Bronny if they were playing on different teams and LeBron got the chance?
1: Yeah. I saw a video clip of LeBron playing against Bryson there in their backyard. He was giving him the business. That's what you have to do while you still can. There's going to be a time and place where Bronny is giving LeBron the business. Ain't going to be anytime soon, but it's coming. And you got to win while you can if you're LeBron.
0: This is from Wayne. Said, ask Swain, what did the duck say to the store clerk when he bought some chapstick? What did the duck say to the store clerk when the duck bought some chapstick?
1: My lips are quacked. I need some.
0: That's a pretty good guess. Said, put it on my bill.
1: Oh, okay.
0: Hopefully that joke made some folks out there quack up. So we'll continue the football conversation this afternoon. July 1st, here we are.
1: We may do something.
0: Adidas Day for the University of Tennessee.
1: I feel like I do this every year, so let me go ahead and get this out the way.

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1: How did we do this? Were we that broke? Were we trying to get to the NFL that much where we didn't consider having a heat stroke out here trying to make this money to take care of our families? I was up early this morning, Josh. I took my dog outside. It was already down to 80 degrees.
2: Yep. Yep. Before the sun comes up, you can feel it out there.
1: No. Sun playing too much. You're not even up yet. Mm-hmm. And you already hot. Mm-hmm. Every year I do it. I'm like, oh, man, it's hotter. It's hotter this year. How are these players going to handle this heat? It's insane. All right, I'm done.
2: I will offer this up.
1: All right, what you got?
2: So your senior year was 20 years ago?
1: Okay. Yeah.
2: You are a
1: few years ago.
2: Yep. So you're a few years older than you were when you were playing in this heat for the Tennessee Vols. Everything hits a little bit different. Brushing your teeth hits different. Stepping out of bed hits different. The heat hits different. That's part of my theory.
1: Yeah, you're probably right, Josh. You're probably right. Don't podcast this part.
2: These 20-year-olds, they're built different.
1: I mean,
2: I didn't say built better.
1: No.
2: Just built different.
1: Like, I remember, because we had different groups. So you had a 6 a.m. group. Mm-hmm. You had a 1 p.m. group. And then I think you had like a 3 p.m. group. And we all tried to hit that 6 a.m. group as much as we could.
2: Beat the heat, get the day done.
1: I think it was available in June. July, two groups became one group. Or three groups became two groups. And then as we approached the season, I think we tried to work out together in the sun as much as possible because you want to get yourself ready for the football season. But, oh, yeah, we had a lot of dudes in that 6 a.m. group, man. Try to beat that heat, 100%.
2: But today we got the AC for the rest of Josh and Swain.
1: That's right, baby.
2: Knock on wood. You never want to
1: rest. We over here.
2: We are. We'll be here for two more hours. 865-656-9900 to connect. We'll talk more football on Josh and Swain.
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11: Grant plan over before it even got started in Golden State. The Wizards may want nothing to do with trading Anthony Davis. And the Warriors re-signed Kristaps Porzingis yesterday, making their cap situation more difficult than we thought it would be. So is it still possible LeBron heads to the Bay? 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But the probability, unless James is willing to play for less than he thinks he's worth, just took a big hit. I'm Chris Matthews.
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0: This is Josh and Swain. Thank you for being with us. Totally agree with Chip. Chip texted in. Shout out to all the people who have to get up early and work in the heat all day, including myself. I'm 47. We're built different at that age. You just have to get up and not complain about it. Yeah, so everybody that's out there working, we've got a lot of drivers out there that are tuning in, which we appreciate. You're hopping in and out of the truck. Stay cool out there.
1: Yeah, but they still got AC, though.
0: AC, you got the we have all this fan technology as well. You got the wraparound fans. Those you seen those neck fans? You know, it's kind of like a neck pillow, neck fans.
1: Yeah, the folks that are out there doing, you know, yard work, lawn care, construction, there's no getting back in the car, getting a little whiff of AC for a couple minutes. There's none of that. So, yeah, shout out to those folks.
0: Shout out to Zakai Ziegler.
1: Yep.
0: Igor Milicic.
1: Yep.
0: And Jacoby Gillespie.
1: Yep.
0: Teammates on the Spurs Summer League team that will begin play, I believe, on Friday.
1: Yeah, bring it on, man. Bring it on. I can't wait to see feisty Zakai Ziegler going at people trying to get a job. We remember him as a true freshman doing the same thing, fighting to get that respect, was offered late. To say he's too small, wasn't the five-star guard coming in like Kennedy Chandler. He has always played with that chip on his shoulder. He will continue to play with that chip on his shoulder, and I'm just glad we're able to see it.
0: So as I read from Grant Ramey's write-up, the Spurs Summer League team will play in the California Classic beginning Friday against the Miami Heat team. They'll also play the Warriors on Sunday and the Lakers on Monday. The Bucks are also in the California Classic. They will play in Sacramento on Saturday, Sunday, and Monday. The Bucks, of course, with Nate Mitt.
1: So who gonna play when the Spurs play the Lakers? Is that gonna be a
0: Is Dalton playing again this summer?
1: I hope not. I hope not. I hope he's not playing.
0: I need to look this up. I don't know for sure. My understanding was the Nate trade goes through July 6th. That's the Giannis trade. You like me calling it the Nate trade? When does Giannis get moved in the Nate trade?
1: It's the Nate trade.
0: But the 6th is Monday. So I need to see. I need to research here and find out when Nate can begin playing with the Bucks Summer League team. But three Vols with the Spurs, Jacoby Gillespie, who was drafted in the second round, Zakai Ziegler, and Igor Milicic.
1: If I'm Zakai, I'm not passing the ball to Gillespie.
0: No, that's an interesting dynamic, isn't it? Gillespie's obviously a part of the Spurs plan. They drafted him in the second round. My guess is he'll be on a two-way deal, but he'll spend some time in the NBA. The Spurs next season, if all goes right. Zakai is fighting for his life. He's trying to show NBA teams he deserves a shot. Jacoby's getting his shot as a second-round pick. So Zakai is looking at Jacoby as somebody that got a spot that he wants.
1: Yeah, I'm about to pass fake your direction, Jacoby. I'm about to let the world know I can shoot. I'm letting this thing fly. You got drafted. I know Zakai wants Tennessee to win. Happy that Tennessee is successful. But it is kind of weird that Jacoby came in and, like, played as well as he did. It made us not miss Zakai as much as you typically miss someone that poured as much as he poured into our program.
0: Yeah, when you have to replace a legendary player who was so impactful.
1: Man. Like, you always want your team to be really, really good. But, man, when there's a significant drop-off at your position when you leave, I mean, that it kind of solidifies, like, your impact and how much you meant to the program. Like, when Meacham and I and Brett Smith left, they still had 1,000-yard receivers the next year. It's like, dang, I guess y'all ain't misses then. Just kept it going, huh? Just Didn't miss a beat, huh? Okay. All right, cool. It kind of felt that way a little bit. Mm-hmm. We didn't get the defensive presence with Gillespie, but, man, he can shoot it. And so if you're Zakai, you have gave buckets to guys who are currently playing in the NBA.
0: Mm-hmm.
1: Buckets. You've done your thing. Now is your opportunity to prove yourself once again. I was totally joking about not passing the ball to Jacoby Gillespie. You got to make the right play. There's a right play and a wrong play in basketball. You can't just shoot the ball. You're not that guy yet.
0: Right.
1: Like, you have roles in the NBA. You give the ball to the guys who get drafted. You got to know your role. You have to be a superstar in your role.
0: Right. NBA teams do not view Zakai as Kyrie Irving.
1: No. You got to make the right play. But I'm looking forward to seeing him and Igor compete and, it's Jacoby Gillespie.
0: Yeah, all the best of those guys. A lot of VFLs to pay attention to. We'll see if we can get some more Nate information on the Bucks and their summer league action.
1: San Antonio Vols.
0: As well as Dalton with the Lakers.
1: You think there's a little bit of correlation between, like, San Antonio and the Alamo and Tennessee Vols? Think there's a little bit of a connection there?
0: Sure there is.
1: A little bit?
0: Yep, sure there is. What about LeBron to the Spurs?
1: No, he don't need to do that. I mean, if Coach Popovich was coaching him, then hey, maybe. But he don't need to do that. Nah, man. Go play with Steph Curry. Go play with Steph. He is at the stage of his career where he can go play where he wants to play. If he wants to go get another ring, cool. Like, who cares if people criticize him for joining a team to win a championship? He's earned that right. But, like, I ain't trying to see him play for the Spurs. I want to see him play with Steph Curry. I want to see what we saw during the Olympic run. That's what I want to see. All right, I think we've reached our LeBron quota for the day. I think we've done pretty good.
0: I think so, too. Peyton and Maryville said, this is Peyton listening to the Sports Animal. Josh, tell Swain I'm in the truck with no AC. Swain's comment made me yell at Swain all the way from Maryville. Please read my text.
1: I'm right here. I can read it. I have access to the text box, too. I'm sorry that your AC is out. You know how when it's hot, you get more irritable?
0: Uh-huh.
1: So I can only imagine how frustrated you are that your air is out and you want to take it out on me. I get it. You can do that. My bad. I'll be your punching bag. I'm sorry. Let's get you some coolant. Let's get you over to a body shop. Let's get it fixed, my man. I'm sorry.
0: Darth Vol 14's in Morristown, 55, and working to rebuild a burned down sawmill for the past 15 months. It's hot out here. Keep at it, Darth Vol.
1: Yeah, you got it, man. You can do it. But technology is so great. They got these portable fans.
0: Mm-hmm. Yeah, those, the neck fans, I'm telling you.
1: No, I'm talking about like real fans.
0: Oh, like the take it with you to go?
1: Yeah. You charge that thing up, put some water in it. They got all kind of gadgets out there where it sprays a mist, all that good stuff, man. You put that in your car.
0: You can.
1: Yeah. You put that in your car,
0: sit
1: man.
0: Sit it up.
1: You don't need AC. Get one of those fans, man. Charge it up at night. You got to do what you got to do.
0: So when you can make it up to Peyton on Friday, I'll pick you up. You can go with me. The Fireball Classic. It's an annual tradition. Friday night before the July 4th, Neyland Drive. Used to entertain folks on Neyland Drive, or right next to it, or Philip Homer Way, I guess.
1: Make it up by...
0: It's 5K. Doing Fireball well. Classic 5K on Neyland Drive.
1: Who's running in that?
0: I'll be out there. A lot of people.
1: So how... So
0: It's Josh and Swain.
1: How am I making it up to Peyton?
0: Be among the people. Peyton's out there. Darth Maul's out there. Let's get Swain out there.
1: I could be in the same temperature in my back and front yard. We could be out there together.
0: You don't need to run 3.11 miles to be out there?
1: Yeah, we don't have to be in the same zip code or area. We could be out there together in Knoxville enduring the same temperature.
0: Kids' mile is at 8 o'clock. The 5K is at 9 o'clock.
1: Good luck, guys. Good luck. I mean, I can bring the water.
0: Do you need some of that?
1: Yeah, we need. This is the perfect time for...
0: I don't even want to drink that. Just splash me as I run by.
1: This is the perfect time for one of those special high-priced coolers. This is why you invest in those type of coolers. So those little cheap coolers you get from the store, you about to pay the price for being cheap.
0: Invest.
1: That ice is melting in 20 minutes. You got to get the big boy cooler that costs a lot. This is the reason why for these type of temperatures.
0: Stay cool out there as we continue on Josh and Swain, 865-656-9900. We have some hot topics to cover. We'll talk to Austin Price of AllQuest in 15 minutes. We'll be with you until 3 o'clock as we continue on Josh and Swain.
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0: Back on Josh and Swain. Thanks for being with us. Congo still with a 1-0 lead, 57 minutes in now, in the World Cup round of 32 matchup that's going on. So Congo with a lead by a goal up on England, as we've seen a couple of European teams knocked out in the last couple of days. Belgium will play Senegal at 4 o'clock. And tonight on Fox, 8 o'clock, the United States will look to advance. 8 o'clock start on Fox against Bosnia. Bosnia-Herzegovina. Go USA. Got to get the win leading up to July 4th weekend as well.
1: Yeah, 250th birthday, man.
0: Got to advance.
1: You can't lose.
0: Try to get to the round of 16.
1: You can't lose a couple days before the birthday. People bet on the World Cup. Never mind.
0: Do people bet on the World Cup? Yes, they do.
1: Yeah, people will bet on two squirrels racing up a tree, see who will win.
0: I did enjoy seeing some of what Jordan Spieth said yesterday. He may not even be wrong, but Jordan Spieth, the professional golfer, talking about some of the issues of betting on golf and the challenges they face there when Spieth is one of the major spokespeople for FanDuel. But yes, the United States is a big favorite, minus 275 on the money line going into the match tonight against Bosnia. So pretty big favorite in the round of 32. 865-656-9900 to be part of the show. If you would like to call or text in, trying to find the text. We had a lot of messages come in air conditioning related.
1: Oh, shout out to my boy Rodney down there in Georgia who sent me a text. He's listening of himself out there cutting that grass.
0: Taking on the heat.
1: Oh, long sleeve, shirt, pants.
0: Rodney, you said?
1: Yeah, Rodney.
0: Shout out Rodney.
1: You got to keep the heat out, the way you look at it. But, yeah, shout out to all those folks out there working all day in the sun.
0: Absolutely.
1: Listen to us, more importantly.
0: Yeah, well, try not to be too hot with the takes. You don't need too much heat. Brandon asked this question.
1: That's what we specialize here on Josh and Swain. It's hot takes.
0: Hot takes, yep. Swain, how do you how do the wide receivers, do you think, feel about the quarterback battles? From a wide receiver's perspective, he asks, is it possible the wide receiver core prefers one QB over the other? If so, how do you navigate that with this talented group?
1: I mean, the public answer is no. They're not going to say they prefer one or the over the other. But the private answer is they definitely prefer one or the over the other. I think we all do. I think first the one who throws you the ball the most, and then the one who throws you the ball in a position to be successful. Like, you never want to get passes going across the middle that's late and behind you or high, and guys throw you into a blow up. First, you just want the passes coming your way. I think second, you want passes to come your way that allow you to be able to do something after you catch the ball. But yeah, I mean, I had my favorites during the quarterback battle just because I had chemistry with some guys and didn't have chemistry with others. And I knew I would get the ball more. I knew that this quarterback trusted me more than maybe a different quarterback that was competing. So yeah, like if you ask the receivers publicly, do they prefer one over the other? They can't honestly answer the question. But I would be surprised if they didn't have someone that they preferred, especially if they're getting more passes than the other guy.
0: How could you not?
1: It's only natural. It's human nature. But, yeah, I prefer the quarterbacks that threw me the ball. Like I remember when there was like a 3 or 4 man quarterback battle, and there was a time when CJ Leak, he would find me, he would feed me that pill, and I was like, I like CJ the best. I coach, I I got to vote for CJ. I'm putting my vote in. I think CJ Leak should be the starter. I think he's doing a good job, Coach. I think he leads us to the promised land. Give him a chance, Coach. Give him a chance. Heck of a quarterback. And then there was other weeks. I was like, man, that Rick Clausen, man. Whew. I don't run a lot of go routes anyway, so it ain't like I need to catch the ball 60 yards down the football field. But, man, he sure puts him on the money. Around 23 yards. So, yeah, I mean, we all have our favorites. We all do.
0: 865-656-9900. One of our favorite guests, his name is Austin Price with VolQuest.com. He will join us when we come back. We'll talk Tennessee football. We'll talk recruiting. 21 days to go until David Gabriel Georges will make his announcement.
1: He's our favorite.
0: Any updates? He is Josh Heupel's favorite in this class and many Tennessee fans. We'll talk about it when we come back right here on Josh and Swain.
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6: Former Tennessee pitcher Garrett Stallings was called up yesterday to the Milwaukee Brewers in Major League Baseball. Stallings pitched for Tennessee from 2017 to 2019 and was selected by the Angels in the fifth round of the 2019 draft. Stallings threw a career 3.76 ERA across 52 appearances for the Big Orange and has since been with the Milwaukee Brewers organization since 2024. He did not make his Major League debut in Milwaukee's 7-2 win last night against the Reds, but the Brewers see Cincinnati again tonight at 8 o'clock. Some other games in Major League Baseball today. Blue Jays host the Mets at 3. Pirates visit the Phillies at 6:40. Braves host the Cardinals at 7:15. At 7:45, Royals take on the Rays. 8:10, the Astros face the Twins. 8:40, Marlins visit the Rockies. And at 9:40, A's host the Dodgers. Giants visit the Diamondbacks. And it's win or go home for the U.S. men's national team at the FIFA World Cup as the round of 32 begins for the Americans tonight against Bosnia-Herzegovina. Kickoff is set for 8. I'm Joel Silverberg.
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27: We're staying mostly dry on this Wednesday with a very slight chance of an isolated shower in the afternoon. Temperatures will be building into the mid-90s for the warmest parts of your day, but with the high humidity, it's going to feel like the triple digits. We'll continue to watch this heat throughout the rest of your work week. From the WVLT First Alert Weather Center, I'm meteorologist Megan Desmall.
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0: This is Josh and Swain. Thanks for being with us. Next to Jason Swain of VFL and former Tennessee wide receiver, I'm Josh Ward. Scheduled to be joined by Austin Price. He joins us every week thanks to Colossal Productions when we connect with Austin. We'll see if there is a DGG update. Perhaps that's what's going on. There might be some kind of info to update with David Gabriel George as the five-star running back who is considering Tennessee, Ohio State, and according to Ole Miss fans, Ole Miss.
1: Yeah, Ole Miss fans think that he's going to be a rebel or a black bear. Remember that?
0: Yeah.
1: They still not do that anymore? Or they said forget it. Are they black bears or I don't know? Are they rebel black bears? Are they rebel black bear land sharks? Like, what are they?
0: So the rebel black bear became the official on-field mascot for Ole Miss from 2010 to 2018, and I believe it was retired and replaced by Tony the Land Shark.
1: Man, that was quick. What kind of tradition do you have that you have a mascot for 8 years? Can't take you serious?
0: No, it's tough to
1: you. We can't take you serious if you don't have a real mascot for more than 8 years.
0: Well, maybe they viewed it from a presidential standpoint. Two terms, and then he's done.
1: Why do you have a black bear anyways? Black bears up.
0: Not totally sure.
1: We got those up here. Don't have them in Mississippi, do they? Anyways, the point is, they got too many mascots. Even Auburn's like, yo, that's enough.
0: We can ask him now. Austin Price, FallQuest.com, joins us thanks to Colossal Productions. Austin, 21 days away. Thank you for the time, as always, Austin. 21 days away. Tennessee, Ohio State, are they now trying to chase Ole Miss in the recruitment of DGG? What say you?
2: No. Would be one of the greatest upsets of all time if he's elected to go to Ole Miss.
0: What has happened there, by the way? Is this... I don't want you to take shots at anybody that is connected to your company, so say whatever you need to say or avoid what you need to say. But what has happened with Ole Miss chatter with DGG? Is that simply coming from their message boards?
2: Yeah, in my opinion. I mean, you got some people that have, real connection with the kid. I mean, I could go down the path of talking about what some of those former Baylor kids have said, that's not my, not my path. I mean, that's not. I just don't think Ole Miss is a real factor. Maybe I'll be wrong. I'd bet a lot of money that I won't be, though. I'm not saying he can't go to Ohio State, but I'd be pretty floored if he went to Ole Miss.
1: What are the recruits saying about Tennessee going from Nike to Adidas? Does it matter? Does it move the needle? There is a current Adidas player that was signed to Adidas when he was in high school and Tristan TK Keys. Like what's the impact there? Does he get like special cleats that's different from everybody else? Like kind of how does this deal affect recruiting and TK Keys in your opinion?
2: He gets money.
1: Which is the most important thing. That's what we were talking about during the break.
2: He gets for being an Adidas athlete. He gets compensated financially. Obviously, I'd say there's probably a few more perks in there to go along with it. But I think anytime you sign a contract with Adidas, and there's more than just one on the Tennessee football team that has contract with Adidas. You're going to get extra money that falls outside the rev share number, right? So that helps you get to. Like if you're trying to get to, if a kid's wanting, let's just keep it in round figures. If a kid's wanting 100,000 and 60 of it's rev share, then, the other 40 may come from Adidas or 20 may come from Adidas and 20 come from someplace else that's NIL related, something like that. But, the Adidas contract, and will continue to pay, dividends. And that's why Danny White went down this road because, you have a chance to change how you can pay players that's in the legal form, right? You have a clearinghouse. So, I mean, it doesn't get much more NIL than Adidas, right? I mean, like, or Nike or any of these, you know, real companies. And it's not just, you know, a group of boosters, you know, paying the kid, you know, through the collective like, you know, was a few years ago. You actually, you know, this passes the smell test for the clearinghouse. And so, like, it made a ton of sense to kind of go this route if you're Danny White and company, and, you know, obviously feeling important and getting a much bigger piece of the pie financially made even more sense. And so that's the biggest reason why. And kids, listen, at the end of the day, the kids want to get paid. And to be honest with you, an old 43-year-old like me may look at Nike and Adidas and go, I'd rather have Nike. But, like, kids will tell you, like, the Adidas is one of the cool brands for kids. And so when you start building it from the youth up, by the time they get to college, like, you know, wearing Adidas stuff's not nearly as big a deal as it is to maybe some of us older players or older people. So, you know, I think it's just not that big of a deal for the players. You might have a handful that would rather have stayed, but for the most part, the kids just don't care.
0: Austin Price is with us, VolQuest.com. He joins us thanks to Colossal Productions. Austin, what kind of chatter have you heard recently with summer workouts going on, either related to individual players, how they're performing, guys trying to get healthy, or more general big picture stuff with the team through summer workouts?
2: Yeah, it's a fairly healthy football team. You're getting David Hobbs back after missing spring. You're getting Arian Carter back, having missed all the spring. You're really kind of pushing the gas with a lot of these kids. And you've seen growth, you know, growth out of guys like Marion Dye, growth out of guys like Rodarius Jackson. You know, you've got some pleasant surprises with a guy like Luca Wolf. You know, the new tight end from NFL Academy over in London, who's been very impressive. You know, Tyree Weathers, he's had a really strong off season. You know, Edwin Spillman is back full go now after having a procedure a couple of months ago, right after spring wrapped. You know, and is ready to, and chomping at the bit to kind of get going. I think Jeremiah T. Landers had a really good off season. I think this, you know, the new defensive staff's been really impressed by him. And I think he was somebody that a lot of people forgot about when they brought in Amari Campbell. But I think, you know, his knowledge and his football IQ has really allowed him to, you know, I think impress quite a few people on the defensive staff to the point where, you know, maybe the thought that T. Lander may be taking a back seat this coming season. I wouldn't say he's taking a front seat, but I would say right now he's not taking a back seat. You know, I think he's very much right there in the mix to get a lot of key time at linebacker.
1: Do you see a situation where T. Lander is on the field with two other linebackers, but he's just playing a different role?
2: Yeah, I think Tennessee and how they play the defense with no Chas Coleman and lack of real depth at Leo, it probably makes some sense to, you know, I think maybe give some different looks and you know, I think more 4-3 looks could be in the works. I think, you know, you could use guys like Arian Carter even off the edge to rush the passer. I mean, Arian's very athletic. I think you can move guys around, and Jim Knowles could certainly go with two bigger defensive ends as well, and not be as specific to a Leo, right? I mean, you look at the NFL model. I mean, a lot of big guys rush the passer. And I don't mean defensive tackles. I mean, like, defensive ends that are 260, 265, 270 pounds in the NFL have success getting to the quarterback.
0: Austin, we're 21 days away from the announcement from David Gabriel Georges. Between now and then, what else are you paying attention to on the recruiting front?
2: Not a whole lot. Like, the big German offensive lineman. I think Tennessee, Nico Campus is his name. Tennessee's in a pretty good spot there as we turn the calendar to July. And, you know, I think when you do a deep dive at the recruiting class, for some it's going to be hard to kind of look at because they're not super ranked very, you know, they're not ranked very high. You know, obviously they're swinging at some bigger names, David Gabriel Georges. You know, they're going to continue to try to swing at a guy like DJ Jacobs. You know, but for the most part, it's most of the hay's in the barn. And so Asa Barnes is another one that, you know, the longer it goes, the better Tennessee's chances. If he's doing something this week, it probably is not going to be Tennessee. The longer it goes, the better Tennessee's chances there for Asa Barnes. And then, you know, you go back a year ago and Tennessee ended up flipping a handful of kids, you know, in November, December. I think you have to also look at that as a real possibility too. Let the season play out and see what Tennessee elects to do or not do in terms of flipping kids.
1: Is that kind of like the desired duo, tag team duo in David Gabriel Georges and Asa Barnes? Is there a scenario where maybe there's another running back in the mix and Tennessee could get DGG and another back, or is it DGG, Asa Barnes? And do you see a scenario where any of the other running backs will make a decision to pick Tennessee before DGG?
2: Well, I mean, they're really the only two that are recruiting. I mean, like, you know, they were recruiting a couple other guys, but they've since committed to Clemson and LSU respectively. So, you know, they're basically down to those two. And then if they were not to get either one or just one, then they'd probably have to go to the portal in the offseason. I think a lot of it depends on, like, what happens at the end of the season, who all's back, who all's not back, is to kind of what direction Tennessee wants to go if they had to go to the portal. In a perfect world, you land DGG and Asa, and you don't have to worry about the transfer portal when it comes to the running back position come January.
0: Hey, Austin, last item, we'll get you out of here. What did Tennessee pick up? What can you tell us about the recruitment of Marcus Jones with him choosing Tennessee over Michigan last week?
2: Yeah, really nice athlete. Big, tall kid. Obviously, his uncle is Mark Jones, who played, you know, a really successful 4 years here as a receiver and a player in the secondary, kind of played both ways at different times for Philip Fulmer. And, you know, an intelligent kid. But, again, he's long and he's athletic. I'm not sure he's going to be a factor as a true freshman, but I think he's the kind of guy you want in your program that – you know, 2 years down the line, you're going to go, man, I'm glad that kid's on our roster because he's really going to help us.
0: They're covering football, recruiting, the Adidas launch, VolQuest.com. Austin and the team, you can check them out, watch them, see them, read them at VolQuest. Thank you for the time as always, Austin. We appreciate it, and we will talk to you again next week.
2: Appreciate it, guys. Thank you.
0: Austin Price joins us every week thanks to Colossal Productions. If you are planning an event, go check out Colossal Productions and see what they can do for you. If you're doing a company event, putting together a watch party, something in the neighborhood, throwing a birthday party, a gaming party, Colossal Productions, they have their massive mobile LED screens they can bring to you, and we've seen them take events to a bigger level.
1: You proud of yourself, Josh?
0: What did I do?
1: Why did you do Austin like that, asking him that question about Ole Miss and DGG? Austin was fighting for his life, trying not to. he was fighting for his life, trying not to throw Ole Miss people under the bus.
0: Yeah, he was.
1: He was struggling. He wanted to throw them under the bus so bad, and he was trying to find a word.
0: He didn't have them.
1: He was struggling, man.
0: Yeah.
1: He was struggling big time. I'll be proud of yourself, Josh. You threw him into an L-shaped ambush. You threw him across the middle. Versus Cover 2, Thomas Davis, and Greg Blue. That's what you did to Austin, man. You ought to be a damn shame of yourself, Josh Ward, for doing AP like that.
0: Right off the bat, too.
1: I hope you're proud of yourself, man. Golly, who needs enemies when you got friends like Josh Ward? Oh, man. He was fighting for his life. He wasn't ready for that one. Oh, Miss. Well, we love you, AP. We love you, man.
0: I love the way he closed it, though. I could be wrong, but I would bet a lot of money that I won't be. Austin Price every week, thanks to our friends at Colossal Productions. Thank you for being with us, 865-656-9900, to join us on Josh and Swain.
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14: We talk a lot here about ultra-processed foods and the many ways in which they can negatively impact your health. They've been linked to weight gain, obesity, type 2 diabetes, cardiovascular disease, even cancer. And now a new study out of UCSF found that high ultra-processed food intake was associated with something called intramuscular fat, which is exactly what it sounds like. That's fat inside your muscles, which can cause them to become weaker. Now, in this particular study, the researchers noticed more wear and tear and pain in people's knees because of weakened thigh muscles. Cutting back on ultra-processed foods isn't easy. The CDC estimates at least half the calories in our diet come from ultra-processed foods. But if you're looking to eat cleaner, cutting out sugar-sweetened beverages, that may be the best number one thing you can do to try and get started. I'm Dr. Sanjay Gupta, helping you live a better life.
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0: This is Josh and Swain. We went back and checked the tape. I did put that one right across the middle, didn't I?
1: It was high. It was high and it was behind. It wasn't low at all. The quarterback throws the ball low in tight windows to prevent their receiver from getting hit hard. Josh, you didn't care. You threw it high. You threw it behind Austin. You did not care. And my man Austin was trying to find the words. He just couldn't. And if you are Ole Miss and you heard the interview, it might be time to wrap it up. It might be time to wrap up your DGG recruiting, because you got Tennessee's recruiting insider asked a question about Ole Miss's chances to get DGG, and my man AP just laughed. That's all he did. He just laughed. You're not getting him, Ole Miss. So just let us have him. Quit wasting his time. He has better things to do, like working on his NIL Adidas package with us, okay? Thank you.
0: Steven in the text box, no roundabouting when Josh throws someone under a bus.
1: Oh, man.

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1: And looking to advance. So it has been, to me, a tournament of stars leading the way in a lot of ways with what Messi has done for Argentina so far. Mbappe had two more goals yesterday for France. Today, Harry Kane, both of the goals for England, as they are a few minutes away from closing it out against Congo.
2: Attaboy, Harry. Good job, Harry.
1: They're playing down in Atlanta.
2: Hotlanta.
1: Yeah, speaking of the heat, it's got to be hot down there. They're good in the dome.
2: Unless they're playing inside the dome. Then they'll be okay.
1: Belgium and Senegal at 4 o'clock, and the U.S. of A. will take on Bosnia-Herzegovina at 8 o'clock out in Santa Clara.
2: Yeah, you got to win on your birthday.
1: Careful with the ligaments out there. 49er Stadium?
2: Oh, yeah. Yeah. Yeah, well, that has been debunked.
1: That's what I hear.
2: According to the 49ers.
1: Yeah, that's what I hear. They're not at the training facility.
2: They should be good. They looked into it, and they don't feel like they need to do anything. So you proceed on, and you move forward.
1: As we will do on this show, we have another hour to go, inviting you to join us, 865-656-9900. 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
2: Wrap it up, Ole Miss.
1: Preseason poll projections, and Ole Miss continuing to fight the good fight with 21 days to go until David Gabriel Georges chooses between Tennessee and Ohio State, as expected. 1 hour to go. We'll talk more hoops as well. A lot of Tennessee football and college football over the next hour. 865-656-9900 if you would like to join us. 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
8: You know, it's funny, when I think back to what the typical American dinner looked like when you and I were kids, there's usually some kind of meat featured at the center of the plate. Vegetables are there, but often thought of as a side dish. More and more, though, we are coming to realize that a plant-based diet, with little or no meat even, is going to be a healthier way to eat for just about everyone. New study out of the University of Hawaii Cancer Center found that eating a high-quality plant-rich diet that includes whole grains, vegetables, and fruits may prevent cognitive impairment even when people start that diet in their late 50s and 60s. Yeah, it's important to make sure you're getting enough protein, fats, complex carbohydrates. Just because you cut out or even cut back on meat, though, is not a license to eat whatever you want. Focus on eating whole, real foods. I'm Dr. Sanjay Gupta, helping you live a better life.
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8: On Monday at the World Cup, the round of 32, the tournament offered great matches. Brazil won in the 96th minute, 2-1 over Japan. Paraguay took down Germany. Morocco beat the Netherlands. For Germany and the Netherlands, both countries were expected to go far in this tournament. Three more matches in the round of 32 are today. Norway, France, and Mexico are all in action. I'm Chris Black.
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0: This is Josh and Swain. Thanks for being with us. Hope you're having a great Wednesday afternoon. Welcome to July. July 1st, Tennessee is an Adidas school. The rollout of uniforms and merchandise, all of that, that's going to be happening in the coming days. I believe the start of next week is expected there. But Tennessee is officially an Adidas school here on July 1st.
1: Feels like 98 for different reasons, right? Like, it really feels like 98 outside. But it feels like 98. Tennessee is rocking Adidas again. I mean, bring back the big old letter. I mean, the big old numbers. Bring it back. I think the numbers are too small. Make them huge like they used to be.
0: Does that have anything to do with your increasing age and declining vision?
1: No.
0: Okay.
1: No, I'm not Brent Hubbs, who, if we're playing a white team and there's yellow numbers on a white jersey,
0: he's struggling.
1: It's some trouble. I'm not Hubbs. Love you, Hubs.
0: No ageism here for your Vol Network teammates.
1: Honestly, it's difficult to see for anybody if you're up top and you're looking down and you see these bright numbers on a white jersey.
0: Yeah, I'm with you.
1: It's tough to see.
0: I'm with you. By the way, the current feels like temp, 108.
1: Why? Why, man? Why is it 108? That's something else.
0: Welcome to July.
1: Bring on the Adidas jersey.
0: England's gone final, by the way, a 2-1 winner over Congo. Both goals from Harry Kane today. So World Cup update for you there. Adidas is here. Speaking of hot and rising, prices for recruits.
1: Yeah, I mean.
0: There's a story at on3.com. So Texas A&M has been hot on the trail. And that is part of the story today. Across college football front offices in June, general managers and head coaches have taken note of Mike Elko and Texas A&M. The Aggies currently have the top-ranked class in the Rivals Industry team recruiting rankings. They have 6 5-star commits. A source around Texas A&M told On3, quote, "We're landing punches." 7 Power 4 general managers, 7, told On3 they believe A&M's 2027 class is well north of the $10 million mark. Texas A&M is spending a bleep ton, easily $10 million, said an SEC general manager. We're probably anywhere from $5 to $7 million. The story does note that the success in recruiting is not only attributed to the money spent. Sources shared with On3 that they believe Elko has been effective in building relationships. They got some really good players, said another SEC GM. Rankings aside, we liked a lot of the guys they're taking. They took some great players. Elko's a damn good coach. This isn't going to be Jimbo Fisher all over again. Not that Jimbo isn't a good coach. Elko's at a different point in his career.
1: You know what, Josh? I'm glad you brought up Jimbo Fisher, because when you was reading, I was thinking about Jimbo. Mm-hmm. And the last time A&M was number one in recruiting, Jimbo was the head coach. And folks were like, oh, we know why Jimbo and them got all those recruits. And this is when NIL was a thing. Like, it was legal. And Jimbo was denying that they were getting players because of money.
0: Mm-hmm.
1: Jimbo, come on, man. It's okay. You can admit it. This is proof that it is a part of it. And we knew that Texas A&M, the Texas Techs, the Baylors, those schools in Texas, would have the resources to be able to outbid a lot of teams. And I think there's a lot of teams who are like, go ahead, Texas A&M. We're not going to try to outbid you. Do you, man. Cool. But when that kid hits the portal in a year, we'll get them then. There are schools who are like, hey, we are not doing what Texas A&M is doing. Because how many of those kids are going to play day one? How many of those kids are going to be day one contributors when you are playing against Texas when you are making a run to the college football playoff, are you going to count on those same kids that you're willing to pay two times more than the next SEC, you know, opponent? I don't know.
0: Outside of Texas A&M, schools mentioned by general managers as top spenders include Notre Dame, Miami, Oregon, and Texas Tech. One Big Ten GM said, I had Notre Dame pay to shut down a Target's recruitment recently, upping their deal from $400,000 to $450,000 just to get a commit and beat us. UCLA, Florida, and Virginia Tech, all with new head coaches, have also impressed programs on the high school recruiting scene.
1: Yo, I'm kind of tired of Miami. Where are they getting all this money from? Think about when NIL went live. You had all the schools that were super aggressive out the gate.
0: Mm-hmm.
1: Some of those schools have died off. Some of those schools are still going strong. Miami is still one of those schools that's going strong, it seems like. Do they have like a money tree or something? Because it hasn't slowed down for them. It has not slowed down one bit.
0: No, it has not. Now, five-star offensive tackle Mark Matthews, who committed to Texas A&M, chose A&M for a deal more than $1 million, beating out Miami. According to On3, multiple sources said that Matthews turned down a bigger offer from the Hurricanes to select the Aggies. It doesn't always end up that the highest bidder gets the player. Sometimes that's the case, of course.
1: No, yeah, you're right.
0: The story does mention David Gabriel Georgia, says it's down to Ohio State and Tennessee.
1: Is that a typo?
0: Does not mention Ole Miss for some reason.
1: Weird.
0: But Ohio State and Tennessee, and the story does mention that David Gabriel Georgia is going to make a lot of money to play running back in college. I'm guessing he's going to be one of the highest paid players in this class, regardless of position.
1: I mean, yeah, he's going to be.
0: Especially if you take out quarterbacks.
1: Well, I was about to say, he's going to be paid like a quarterback. But I would encourage anyone to go turn on his film and tell me that he's not worth it. I mean, he's worth the talent. Now, you hope that he stays healthy. But you look at his circle. You look at his maturity. I mean, you're essentially banking on David Gabriel Georges to come in and be Saquon Barkley. Like, when you think about some of the most talented running backs in the last 10 years of college football.
0: I mean, you're putting a Saquon, Adrian Peterson type expectation on him with what you're offering him financially.
1: Yeah, 100%. Yeah, 100%. And, like, we know what Adrian Peterson did his freshman year. I mean, he was a Heisman Trophy candidate. I don't know his numbers up top of my head, but I know he had some long runs his freshman season, and people were like, yo, he can play right now in the NFL. Saquon, his true freshman season, he broke the school's freshman rushing record. Went for over 1,000 yards, a little under 1,100 yards, 7 touchdowns, 182 carries. But, like, for me, that's kind of how I see DGG. Like, those are the expectations I have for him based on the talent level that I've witnessed from him. He's that good.
0: If you're going to pay game-changing money, then you are going to expect game-changing results on the field.
1: Like, remember Leonard Fournette's high school film?
0: Mm-hmm.
1: And he was running kids over, running past kids, shaking them up, breaking the ankles. That's DGG.
0: Mm-hmm.
1: I expect the same from him as I expected and watched Leonard Fournette when he was at LSU his freshman year.
0: Yeah, Reggie Bush was in that category.
1: Yep.
0: Just at a different level, the way he operated.
1: Yep, 100%. So, that's what I expect. You know, Cat like Williams, he's a freshman at Auburn. I remember. Like, he was a bad boy. He was doing his thing. That's the level of production I'm expecting with DGG. So, yeah, I mean, when you have someone like that you can give the ball to, and they can go make things happen, You got to pay him more money than any other running back in the country.
0: Texas A&M does have the number one ranked class in the country by both Rivals and 24/7 Sports. Rivals top five, A&M, Notre Dame, Miami, Oklahoma, and Ohio State. 24/7 has Texas A&M, Notre Dame, Miami, Texas, Oklahoma. So Oklahoma in the top five, according to both sites. Jim Nagy, their general manager, recently got a brand new deal.
1: Oklahoma.
0: Sooners.
1: What are they doing over there?
0: Well, they just won a baseball national title.
1: What does that have to do with football?
0: Well, they went to the playoff last year, and they hired a GM that used to help people get to the NFL from the Senior Bowl.
1: All right, well, you got a point there. That's a really good point.
0: 865-656-9900 to be part of the show. So, interesting story there from Pete Nakos on three. The spending continues in college football. We continue with our show for another 45 minutes. We still have an attaboy to hand out, which will go to a VFL. I'm sitting next to a VFL. He's Jason Swain, a former Tennessee wide receiver.
1: Hello.
0: I'm Josh Ward. We are presented by Junk Be Gone, East Tennessee's junk removal specialist, as we continue on Josh and Swain.
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0: Thank you for being with us on Josh and Swain, presented by Junk Be Gone. 865-656-9900. England beat Congo next. Let's see. It'll be Sunday. Mexico and England will play their round of 16 match in Mexico City. That's going to be some kind of scene. So England advances. Mexico did last night with the win against Ecuador. They will play Sunday, as we're now seeing round of 16 matchups. Sunday will be Brazil and Norway. That should be good. Mexico and England will follow on Sunday night. Saturday matchups include Canada and Morocco and France versus Paraguay. Tonight, the United States will play against Bosnia-Herzegovina. That's at 8 o'clock. On Fox, they're playing in Santa Clara at 4 o'clock on FS1. Belgium will take on Senegal. So World Cup action continues with the United States men's national team in action in the round of 32. It's a knockout round coming up tonight. In the text box, JT over in Oak Ridge said, Texas A&M spending on 5 stars does not guarantee anything other than they are spending. It does not build continuity. It sends a message to future recruits, the wrong one. I do think a difference there can be Mike Elko. I like Mike Elko. I think he's the right guy for that place, considering how things can go wrong quickly with that spending. Nothing's guaranteed to go right with Elko, but I would bet on him before I'd bet against him.
1: There's a difference between being considered as a sucker. What I mean by that is schools that just pay out, but they don't offer your the development, they don't offer the winning, they don't offer the relationships. If you Mike Elko and you have kids going to the draft, you're building relationships and you're winning, some kids may look at that as the best of both worlds, like the perfect setup and situation. So our texture is right. Like, it doesn't guarantee you anything. But as long as sports has been a thing, the teams that have the most talent typically have the best chance of winning.
0: Ohio State landed a commitment today from the number one overall player in the 2028 class. His name is Jet Harrison. He is the son of Marvin Harrison and the younger brother of Marvin Harrison Jr. Now, this is the 28 class, so he is entering his junior year, but that means that the season after, it'll be 2 seasons after Jeremiah Smith leaves. They have Chris Henry Jr., who is there now as a freshman. So next year he would potentially rise to their number one wide receiver spot. And then after that, have Jet Harrison come in, the brother of Marvin Harrison Jr., who has previously said, my younger brother is ahead of me at the same age.
1: You know, this is not really that fair. And you sure he didn't mean to commit to South Florida? Because, you know, Brian Hartline is, you know, he's down there now.
0: That's true.
1: Because, I mean, they were saying that the reason why Ohio State was getting all these receivers because of Brian Hartline and his, you know, his track record in the NFL, a former NFL receiver himself, and the fact that he was helping guys get to the league. But obviously it's Ohio State and not just Brian Hartline, because I ain't seen anybody commit to South Florida.
0: Yeah, to our text from Sam in Charlotte yesterday, this would be an example of why Ohio State is categorized as elite. Where's Texas A&M? Is Texas A&M fringe elite? Tennessee was categorized by some yesterday as fringe elite. So is Texas A&M in that fringe elite category?
1: Why are you doing this, Josh? Why are you doing me like that? You know that any team that's had more success than us in the last 2 or 3 years, I can't say they're not. I can't say they're not. You know how silly I would be sitting here going, Oklahoma's not fringe elite. Texas A&M was not fringe elite. Oh, they're not. Penn State's not fringe elite. They've done the same things we've done. Maybe a little bit more. So, yeah, I gotta put them in the club, too.
0: Okay.
1: Yeah. Like, the audacity to say Ohio State's not an elite program.
0: I'm comfortable saying Ohio State is an elite football program.
1: Like, if you're a Tennessee fan, you cannot fix your mouth to say something like that.
0: No.
1: I don't care what conference they play in. I don't care what their competition they play from week one to the second to the last week of the schedule. They are elite, all right? So, yeah, fringe elite for Texas A&M. They made it to the playoffs. They've been recruiting at a high level. They've won a lot of games under Mike Elko. They are looking to make that next step, just like Tennessee.
0: That's right. So Ohio State's elite.
1: Yeah.
0: Mm-hmm. Texas? They have elite talent. Are they elite?
1: I mean, they're fringe.
0: Okay, fringe.
1: Yeah. Well, you know, they do have a playoff win, but I mean, the competition wasn't that good. But
0: Yeah, sure.
1: Yeah, we'll put fringe.
0: Okay, Oregon?
1: I'll put fringe today, and then the week of the Texas game, I'll put him in elite.
0: You want them to be elite so you can knock off an elite team and make a better case for Tennessee to be among the elite.
1: Yep. See?
0: Oregon, 48 wins in the last four seasons.
1: Yeah.
0: They're elite.
1: Yeah, they are.
0: Indiana, it's very present, but back-to-back playoff appearances, including a national title.
1: They are currently elite. They went undefeated and was smoking the competition.
0: Preseason top 10.
1: Well, I mean, preseason stuff don't matter.
0: Well, the preseason projection is top 5.
1: The preseason doesn't matter.
0: Notre Dame.
1: I saw what they did last season, and that was
0: An elite
1: old-fashioned spanking where you go outside, you pick out your own switch, and then your grandma, your auntie put you over their lap and spank you. That's what Indiana was doing to people last year.
0: Yeah, they hurt people.
1: Correct.
0: Notre Dame?
1: Yeah, man. Yeah, they played for a national championship 2 years ago.
0: 2 years ago. And snubbed out of the playoff last year. Popular pick to contend for the title this year with a quarterback who's a popular Heisman contender.
1: Wait a minute, Josh. Everybody can't be elite.
0: That's why I'm trying to get a grip on this thing here.
1: I mean, everybody can't be in the club. Somebody has to.
0: How many can be fringe elite?
1: Well, there's the fire marshal said there's a lot more room for fringe elite.
0: Yeah, okay. Well, I get the sense this is not a very fun exercise. Is that fair?
1: No, but
0: I'll run through this. I'll run through it again. Josh Pate had an AP poll prediction. So his prediction for what the preseason AP top 25 will be, here are the top 10 in order. Texas, Notre Dame, Indiana, Oregon, Ohio State, then Miami, Georgia, Texas A&M, Ole Miss, LSU. Georgia's still elite.
1: Yeah, we'll need to really elaborate.
0: I'll ask about one or two more. Miami played for the title last season. They spend at an elite level. Preseason top 10.
1: Can somebody besides the Tennessee fans say they're not in a whole weight? Can Ohio State fans say no? And not getting any pushback?
0: Ohio State's probably the only one that could talk like that.
1: All right. Well, I mean, hey, Miami played for a national championship, and they've won a lot of games in the last two or three years.
0: Okay.
1: So if we're gonna put Oregon in there, then I know Oregon's record has been better, but like, I don't like my elite club, man.
0: All right. Here's what the elite club looks like in college football: Ohio State, Oregon, Indiana, Georgia, Miami, Notre Dame. Texas? You put them fringe.
1: This week.
0: Texas and Texas A&M, both fringe, along with Tennessee. LSU is fringe right now?
1: Yeah, LSU, they haven't been to the college football playoff.
0: Bama is fringe right now? They took that whooping from Indiana.
1: I mean, they did win a playoff game.
0: They did. I think they're the last one to consider. Michigan has more work to do to get back in that set. They won the title, but they lost a coach, another coach.
1: Yeah, I'll put them fringe.
0: Okay.
1: And this is what have you done for me lately?
0: Sure. This is very much a right now conversation.
1: Yeah, updates. annually. So they were fringe, yep. And they so were elite.
0: The now fringe would include Oklahoma, Penn State, mm-hmm. LSU, Texas Tech. They're fringy?
1: No.
0: Okay.
1: They're not even fringe elite.
0: Okay.
1: They're posers.
0: All right, that somewhat settles it. 865-656-9900 is how you can be part of the show.
1: I mean, I feel fine.
0: Yeah, that's pretty good.
1: Yeah, this was a segment of cleansing.
0: Yeah, Tennessee's been a top 10 team at the end of the season, two of the last three seasons. They're a preseason top 25 projected team here on July 1st.
1: I mean, I think it's important to have a realistic view of yourself.
0: Self-awareness is important.
1: Yes.
0: Both the good of what you're capable of accomplishing and the errors of your ways.
1: Self-awareness is very key, okay? Yep. Like, if you got a belly, you probably don't need to be having it out just because it's nice outside, okay?
0: Right.
1: Self-awareness is important. Listen, nothing wrong with having a belly. Good old eating down here in the South. But you don't have a six-pack. You probably need to put it up. Same thing here. Mm-hmm. Same thing here, Josh. We're a good program. We are a historically elite program.
0: Historically, for sure.
1: Just at the very moment, fringe. And so I think it's important to know where you are as a program.
0: Right. For 2026, Tennessee's not going in turning its nose up, looking down at Texas.
1: Yes.
0: That doesn't mean Tennessee can't walk out on the field and beat Texas.
1: Correct.
0: And if that happens, that can change the conversation moving forward. Mm-hmm. We move forward. That's September 26th when Tennessee will checker Neyland and open up SEC play against Texas. They have three games before that against Furman, Georgia Tech, and Kennesaw State. We have two segments to go. We have an attaboy to give to a VFL when we come back.
1: Yes.
0: And we will invite your calls and texts at 865-656-9900. Next to Jason Swain, I'm Josh Ward on Josh and Swain.
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4: Former Tennessee pitcher Garrett Stallings was called up yesterday to the Milwaukee Brewers in Major League Baseball. Stallings pitched for Tennessee from 2017 to 2019 and was selected by the Angels in the fifth round of the 2019 draft. Stallings threw a career 3.76 ERA across 52 appearances for the Big Orange and has since been with the Milwaukee Brewers organization since 2024. He did not make his Major League debut in Milwaukee's 7-2 win last night against the Reds, but the Brewers see Cincinnati again tonight at 8 o'clock. Some other games in Major League Baseball today. Blue Jays host the Mets at 3. 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Braves host the Cardinals at 7:15. 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And at 9:40, A's host the Dodgers. Giants visit the Diamondbacks. And it's win or go home for the U.S. men's national team at the FIFA World Cup as the round of 32 begins for the Americans tonight against Bosnia-Herzegovina. Kickoff is set for 8. I'm Joel Silverberg.
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21: Temperatures are warming up on this Wednesday with highs in the mid-90s. With the steamy conditions, it'll feel like the triple digits, so make sure you're staying hydrated. Can't rule out an isolated shower in the afternoon. Otherwise, though, looking mostly dry in that forecast, but we'll continue to stick with the heat through the rest of your work week. We'll return to seasonal temperatures on Monday. From the WVLT First Alert Weather Center, I'm meteorologist Megan Desmal.
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0: This is Josh and Swain. Thanks for being with us. Just had a sip of coffee. Try to be done by this time of the day, Swain, but we have an 8 o'clock start. The start time's not the issue. It's the finish time. Soccer's great in that, you know, you essentially have 2 hours here, but you got to make it through those 2 hours. So 8 o'clock start for the U.S. tonight against Bosnia.
1: It's like basketball, man. Basketball, college basketball, it's 2 hours.
0: Yeah, it started to extend a little bit. The stoppages, the reviews.
1: Yeah, reviews.
0: Oh, we got to go stop for 8 minutes to see which player's fingertips touched the ball last.
1: You got to check the monitor.
0: Here with 4:38 to go in the first half.
1: Yeah, that's true.
0: They got to figure it out. But that's another story, another conversation for another day.
1: Are you complaining?
0: No, I'm not. Nope, I'm offering constructive criticism. Believing that they must figure it out.
1: The tone sounded like complaining. Just wanted to double check.
0: Okay. Well, allow me to atone as we hand out today's attaboy.
2: I just wanted to come by and congratulate you on the great work you've been doing.
3: I like your style. You remind me of a young me.
4: Failure is not an option.
5: That boy is good.
6: Don't remind yourself. Nobody built like you. You design yourself.
0: Attaboy. Swain, I love stories like this. Guys who continue to put in the work, the time, the effort, and seeing it pay off. VFL Garrett Stallings, a former Tennessee pitcher, was called up by the Milwaukee Brewers on yesterday. He has been on the journey through the minor leagues, most recently over in the mid-state with the Nashville Sounds in AAA. He has gotten the call-up to the Milwaukee Brewers. So he pitched for Tennessee from 2017 through 2019. So he finished at the start of the Tony Vitello era. And he has been working his way through the minor leagues. And now he is up in the majors, getting the call up with the Brewers. This season he has a 3-3 record with a 3.45 ERA in 16 games, 12 of those starts with the Sounds. So he joins the Brewers as they are in the middle of a series with the Cincinnati Reds. They are in Milwaukee. They'll play tonight at 8 o'clock.
1: The 12th player since 2020, so the last 6 years, to be called and make it to the majors. He is the second Tennessee player to debut in the MLB this season. Chad Dallas, debuted earlier in the, last month for the Toronto Blue Jays. So
0: yeah, kind of started the slide of the Braves. Not too happy with Chad about that, but he beat the Braves, and they haven't won too many games since then.
1: Josh, Anam.
0: Not about me.
1: It's not about you and your Braves, okay?
0: Yeah, I know. It's not about my team.
1: It's not about you. It's not about your team. We're trying to give some love to Garrett Stallings over here, man. Stop voicing your frustration about your Braves during this segment.
0: I apologize. And I tip my cap to Garrett Stallings, the latest VFL to get the call up and to get an opportunity in the majors. Genuinely love these stories. And hope the best for Garrett Stallings joining the Milwaukee Brewers. We hand out attaboys and attagirls every day. Good stories, positive stories, which we love to highlight, to share. And we try not to sully with our own personal feelings in the middle of them. Congratulations, attaboy, and good luck to Garrett Stallings, VFL, now up in the majors with the Milwaukee Brewers.
1: Braves, can y'all please beat the Cardinals today? Please, man. Please.
0: The lead is down to 2.5 games, I believe, in the NL East. Also, we had a text earlier. I skipped over it, apologized for it, but said, hey, Josh, you're not going to give some love to Swain's White Sox? They're up 2 games now on the Guardians in the AL Central. They've won 6 of their last 10. The Braves have won 3 of their last 10. But, yeah, White Sox, they're humming along. They took it to the Braves, by the way, last month.
1: Yeah, We did that, man. Yeah, big game tomorrow, the Cardinals, and then you can't lose to the Mets the day before the 4th of July, man. As much stuff you talk about, Tyler Ovens, Mets, you gotta get that win.
0: Yeah, happy Bobby Bonilla Day once again.
1: Four-game series.
0: To all the Mets fans.
1: Please, Braves, win so Josh can be able to sleep at night.
0: America's team, America's weekend coming up. We have one more segment to go coming up. Some positivity related to Tennessee basketball and Rick Barnes.
1: Yeah, let's go.
0: It's not just the newcomers that have a chance to make a big impact for Tennessee this upcoming season. We'll come back. One segment to go. 865-656-9900 to connect on Josh and Swain.
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12: I'm feeling lucky to have my college-age kids home with me for a few weeks this summer. And one of the things I know we're going to be talking about, AI. I've started to use it more often at the hospital to get fresh takes on patient problems that I'm trying to solve. And for my girls, well, I know that they are navigating college now with these new powerful tools. Something, frankly, that you and I couldn't have even imagined when we were in school. But while it may be tempting to outsource your studying and your work to these large language models, I beg you not to. And that's because AI chatbots tend to reproduce what researchers call weird viewpoints. That's an acronym. Western, educated, industrialized, rich, and democratic. Look, AI isn't going away. And admittedly, it can be a really powerful tool. But you don't want it doing your thinking for you. I'm Dr. Sanjay Gupta, helping you live a better life.
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0: This is Josh and Swain, our final segment of the show. Thanks to Joel Silverberg for producing. 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Sharing the podcast would always help. In the middle of hour number two, you can find our conversation with Austin Price of Volquest. We talk some recruiting. We talk summer workouts. We talk David Gabriel Georges. With Austin Price, who joined us thanks to Colossal Productions.
1: Yeah, we talked all right. I was listening to Austin trying to hold back Ole Miss shade.
0: You felt like I threw one high and behind to start out that conversation.
1: I sure did, man. Oh, my gosh. I'm not supposed to be laughing on live radio. It's unprofessional.
0: But you are.
1: Because it's funny. That's why I'm doing it. Can't help it. It's funny, man. Goodness gracious. Oh, he ain't going to Ole Miss.
0: No, he's not.
1: I get it, man. You're feeling good about yourselves. You went on a nice run. You did it against all odds. Your coach left you for LSU. And he didn't think you were good enough. And you proved to people that you are good enough. But let's not get over our skis here, all right? You're not getting DGG over Ohio State and Tennessee.
0: If somebody asks David Gabriel Georges, are you going to go to Ole Miss? He might say, why would I do that?
1: He went on a visit.
0: He did go on a visit. To quote the great Jason Swain, when I asked, do you ever visit Mississippi State? The response was, why would I do that? No, yeah. He did not.
1: A couple months ago was the first time I've been to Starkville.
0: Stark Vegas. You made your debut.
1: No, sir. It is not Stark Vegas. It's
0: Starkville.
1: Starkville.
0: Starkville.
1: Yep. Starkville. Starkville. It is not Stark Vegas. There was nothing about Starkville that reminded me of my time in Las Vegas. I can promise you that, sir.
0: Two very different places.
1: Very different. Nowhere close to each other.
0: Mm-hmm. Hey, do you remember yesterday we were at Dickens Turf and Landscape Supply?
1: Oh, yeah, great time.
0: We talked Tennessee basketball, and the one concern that came up several times from the audience had to do with which part of the roster?
1: Front court. Yeah, front court. That's the question. When you look at the last few national champions,
0: yeah,
1: you've had a strong front court. Front court presence where you're able to throw the ball on a block, get a bucket, and defensive presence. So that's the question for this basketball team.
0: And I said yesterday and still believe that is a fair question. Tennessee can't answer the question until they go play the games this
1: correct
0: upcoming season. But maybe this will help. John Rothstein of CBS Sports listing his five SEC breakout players for the upcoming season. The list of the five players includes Tennessee forward Dwayne Brown.
1: Let's go.
0: And we talked about Dwayne yesterday as a player that contributed as a freshman, probably played more than we talked about or expected this time a year ago.
1: Yeah, that was in a red shirt.
0: And if you consider Brown being ahead of pace as a freshman and the opportunity that he has in front of him this year and a full offseason to get ready for it with that experience a year ago, there is reason to be optimistic. So one of the five SEC breakout players expected from John Rothstein this upcoming year, Dwayne Brown at Tennessee. That, as John also put together his SEC preseason power rankings for basketball. By the way, this is not a knock on anybody else. Nobody loves college basketball more than John Rothstein. Who he is about it.
1: Who loves their sport the most? Josh Pate, college football, or John Rothstein, college basketball?
0: As much as Pate loves college football, the answer is Rothstein. Pate will get himself distracted. He goes and chases storms during the summer, which is quite an undertaking.
1: What about Tim Kirkin and baseball?
0: Yeah, Tim Kirkin loves him some baseball. I think that's the conversation here.
1: What about Austin?
0: Timmy and his history with baseball?
1: What about Austin Price and recruiting?
0: Austin's distracted by Disney from time to time. John Rothstein, he ranks Florida number one.
1: We love you, AP.
0: We love him. Florida number one, that's deserved, in my opinion.
1: Oh, yeah.
0: Number two, Texas. And number three, Tennessee. So Rothstein's top three teams in the SEC in basketball, Florida, Texas, Tennessee, followed by Arkansas.
1: I don't know about Texas, man.
0: Yeah, you're not buying the Texas.
1: Why are we crowning Texas? Huh? Has Sean Miller been to Elite Eight three times in a row? No, he has not. Do they got Juke Harris, baby? No, they do not. Did you see Terrence Hill, what he did to North Carolina in the tournament?
0: I'm bullish on Terrence Hill for
1: Tennessee. Is there anybody on Texas team that did what Terrence Hill did to North Carolina in the tournament? There's not one person. He took over the game. Mm-hmm. He made North Carolina look like it was their first year in the tournament. That's a blue blood. And Terrence Hill Jr. had a highlight film on them. He was dancing on them.
0: Oh, I'm so excited for Tennessee versus Texas in sports this year. It's on. Tennessee versus Texas is a growing rivalry in the SEC. By the way, it's number five team Kentucky, number six Vanderbilt, number seven Alabama. But John Rothstein, his breakout players for the SEC, five of them includes Dwayne Brown, and his preseason rankings in the SEC in basketball, Florida, Texas, Tennessee. The Vols a buying. Top three team.
1: I'm not buying Texas hype in basketball. Okay. I'm not buying it. I will

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1: Good luck with that. Yeah, exactly, man. Exactly. There's no way. It'd be better. So we'll see. We'll see about that. We'll see about Texas being second-best team in the league. We'll see them soon.
2: Swain, we did it again.
1: We did.
2: Another 3 hours. Part-time Josh is 3 for 3 this week. Can he go 4 for 4? We'll find out tomorrow at 12 o'clock. Thank you for hanging out with us today, every day, presented by Junk Be Gone. See you tomorrow at noon on Josh and Swain.

0: y'all. It's Jay Uso from WWE.
1: And I'm Jimmy Uso.
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6: 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And it's officially July 1st in Knoxville, Tennessee. The check mark to the three stripes. 4 hours? Yeah. Let's get after it. Tyler, afternoon drive. 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

0: when it's 94 degrees outside, when the heat index is over triple digits. Riley Halter is shaking his head right now like he would rather be spending time inside of a walk-in freezer than nodding his head now in agreement. You know your microphone's hot too, sir. I appreciate you as a producer who would rather manage the board first before having your voice heard on the air. That's what makes you a super producer, and that's what makes you probably our top prospect in the sports animal farm system, if I am allowed to use the baseball verbiage. My name is Tyler Ivins. And right now, the Budweiser Studios, probably about as cold as the beer that you're going to want to have in your left or your right hand once you get home and once you start drinking responsibly. We are currently sitting at an even 70 degrees. Why is that important for July 1? Because there's somewhere you're listening to Afternoon Drive, and there's somewhere that you were listening to this program where you would rather be inside with a fan, perhaps maybe inside of a walk-in cooler. And for that, the fact that you gave us a few moments of your time, hopefully more than just a few moments, we say thank you to you. Dynasty Spas of Athens coming not only to the table here for Afternoon Drive to make sure the show sponsor stays true, but also you're going to learn a little bit more before 7 o'clock tonight just how you could save up to $500 on that brand new hydrotherapy or swim spa. Eric Kane, bottom of hour number 1, 3:30, his normal spot. That coming up thanks to our friends at Stennett Collision. Paige Dower joins us in hour number 2 of the program. We have a lot we need to get into, and I know based on looking at the text line as well as the DMs, fanboy tickets. We love the Sports Fix at 6. We love the opportunity to be able to set up our listeners. I am here for that. Okay. The beauty of it is that I'm just going to tell you right now, there's going to be a lot of things that I'm going to continue to do, even though at this moment, this show has gone solo. And for a lot of you out there who are tuning in now going, oh, goodness, Ivins is going to talk by himself for 4 hours. There are going to be times that we're going to have to do that. There are going to be times where that's what we're going to have to pull off. We're going to have to be, for all of you World Cup fanatics out there, red cards have been issued, and we will be down a few soldiers on the pitch, if you will. I think it kind of applies, seeing that it's Team USA Day or United States Day at the World Cup, Santa Clara Levi Stadium. That's tonight, the United States, heavy favorites to advance to the round of 16. Back to the original point, what we love doing here on Afternoon Drive, formerly Tyler and Will, is inform and educate. Notice the order we put those in, inform and educate. Now, notice some of you guys, I think he means entertain and inform. No, I said it the right way. Yes, there is a sense of entertainment, but we want to make sure that with the information, you do get educated with this. You know, there's a lot of that happens here between 6 a.m. and 7 p.m. So what you're going to learn, a lot of the whole behind the scenes, we like doing a little bit of the psychology of what we do here. It's easy for any Joe Blow off the side of the street to be able to come in and crack this microphone on a July 1 and go, man, there's not much to talk about. The beauty of being able to do what we do here between 3 and 7 is, we make sure before we come to the airwaves, we stock the shelves like your favorite watering hole with even the top serve beverages and even the stuff that's on happy hour specials each and every day. And one of the things that we've been wanting to get into here on the program, we haven't had an opportunity to, is one that was kind of eye-opening. Athlon Sports, a couple of short days ago, man, maybe I want to call it 8 days ago, maybe 10 days ago, we had so much that was happening that particular afternoon, we didn't get the opportunity to dive into their top 138 rankings. Kind of hard to believe that we're sitting here in 2026 and the FBS level of football has reached now 138 teams. Now, you probably already know that there's not going to be a lot of power conference teams that are going to be in that basement of 138 through 120. I think that's fair, right? Heck, I think you can even assume when you start talking about where the Power Four conference schools are, you're going to start getting into a lot of those bottom dwellers. I don't know where you're going to start looking at the new Pac-12. I guess I should have said the bottom five or the Power Five. I don't know if we're ready to graduate the Pac-12 just yet to power conference status.
1: Have you seen what that conference looks like?
0: I mean, yeah, sure. I get what you're saying.
1: That's not a power conference.
0: No, and I, you know what? Immediately throwing up the stop sign while I round third. It's a great call by you. I just, look, there are a lot of people who are passionate about how titles are handed out. All right. I remember there was a point in time where I used to consistently refer to the D2 level, or I would refer to them as 1AA, and somebody would go, FCS, Now, come on. It's FCS. We got new verbiage we got to throw around. Riley Haltom, we were going back and forth on this when the topic first came across our table. And we were setting the menu, I remember that afternoon. Going back and forth, and we said, let's just do a blind draw here. If I told you right now, out of 138 FBS programs, that's big boy level football, right now, this second, we're some odd 60 days away until it's football time in Tennessee. Where would you put the University of Tennessee at this moment heading into next year? And I'm going to be real. I remember specifically saying, well, they're not a top 25 team right now. Right. Everybody has their warts. Everybody's still trying to massage this depth chart. Athlon Sports, no, they believe just that. They have the University of Tennessee as the 21st ranked team heading into the college football 2026 season. The write-up from over at Athlon is simple. The Volunteers have one of the highest profile quarterback battles coming into the fall. GMAC taking on Faison. Maybe I should go ahead and put Faison's name first, but again, we're not going to sit here and talk about what the battle looks like, at least the tail of the tape so far in that matchup. Whoever's going to be replacing Joey Aguilar is going to have their hands full because you're going to talk about a Tennessee defense that's that is primed to improve, but Jim Knowles, he's going to have to get really a unit that allowed 33, almost 34 points per game on the right track in SEC play last year. It's July 1st. We have 60-plus days until Tennessee kicks off on the 5th of September against Furman. Riley, this is a question we revisit when we get closer to the month of August. But seeing that we now have officially touched over into the 7th month of the year, Riley Haltom, where the University of Tennessee sits right now, are they a top 25 program in your eyes and ears? Good afternoon, dude.
2: Can you remind me when we had that conversation the first time around?
0: Man, what is today? The 1st of July? It was before my birthday. It was before Father's Day weekend. We're probably chatting about that. We were talking down the line during a break. We were on remote. You were back here in the studio, and you were like, hey, Ivins, continue what you were saying. So we had what should have been a two and a half minute conversation over three breaks that, you know, sometimes our stop sets can last, what, 5-6 minutes?
2: Yeah.
0: So we had a 4-minute, 3-minute conversation over 18 minutes.
2: Right. And so
0: you were doing a good job of being like, take away, add, take away. And I'm like, oh, yes, let's play this back and forth. Go ahead.
2: Yeah. I think as some time has passed, I have gotten a little bit higher on this team than I was originally.
0: All right.
2: I think I was with you the first time around, probably hanging right around 25, just outside, more than likely, was where I was sitting. But after seeing a little bit more of this team and seeing how some of these teams some of these players progressed as we got deeper into spring practices, and especially once we started hearing the news from all these scrimmages and what we got to see in the orange and white game, I feel a little bit better about where Tennessee is, particularly from a defensive standpoint. I definitely had my reservations at first, and I have always felt like this defense was going to take several steps forward this year, enough to be, you know, top 50 in the country, which is exponentially better than what you had last year. So
0: that's a hell of a footprint. Top 50. I thought you were going to maybe cut off this roller coaster measuring stick at 35, maybe 40, 50. You better be top 50.
2: And that's where I'm going. As some time has passed, I've gotten into the, I think this team is going to be a top 25 to 30, somewhere in that range.
0: Okay.
2: That's where I think this defense ends up at the end of the year. So with that, and also I've gotten a little bit more comfortable with what you have up front, familiarizing myself with what those offensive linemen are going to look like after looking back at some of what the ones that were here last year did last year.
0: Right.
2: And then also taking a peek at what Donovan Haslam has done and what we might be getting out of Ori Williams, depending on which of them wins the spot.
0: I heard what name you said first.
2: You heard what name I said
0: I
2: first.
0: I heard what name you said first.
2: But after and taking a peek.
0: That's something we're in agreement about. West Virginia over the LSU transfer. But again, it's July 1. We could have this discussion again. Subject, continue.
2: Just like who that right tackle would end up being if you go with the West Virginia
0: product. Notice we say Faison before George. Notice we say Donovan Mitchell ahead of Ori Williams.
2: Just keep it in mind.
3: Put a pin in it.
2: Getting a little bit more comfortable with those guys up front, as well as Deshaun Bishop in the backfield being the workhorse back going forward. Yeah, I've gotten a little bit better with this team as some time has gone on.
3: Right.
2: So I have no issue with this, especially when you look at some of the teams that they would be over from 25 up. It's Iowa, Boise State, Louisville, SMU. I can see Tennessee being better than all four of those teams.
3: Are we just looking at different publications that are following the same formula? Are different publications inside their own, allow me to say, print algorithm? I'll explain a little bit more coming up in the next 4 minutes. Here's the reason why. Because when you start looking at your slideshows on Instagram, your AI-generated, content-driven, click, comment below type sites or videos, we're starting to see the University of Tennessee land at a particular number ranked-wise when it comes to SEC competition, not just in top 25s, not just placements in the conference standings, but also through the eyes across college football. Maybe we all just have the same agreement on what type of team Tennessee is, or perhaps maybe it just takes one or two teams being misjudged or hyped to fall flat on their face early in September, and like a Jenga block at your favorite tailgate party, everything kind of just falls in place. Tyler Ivins, Afternoon Drive, station where the Vols play. 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
5: Still busy with wrecks, 75 southbound at mile marker 126 and in Cobb County, 40 eastbound at mile marker 445. The interstate is shut down. They're taking you off at mile marker 440. Also clearing up wrecks on Maribel Pike at Mount Olive, North Shore Drive at Bickerstaff Boulevard, and you're lining up Alcoa Highway northbound through the construction at John Sevier.
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0: So are we all in the same print algorithm? Am I allowed to even stretch that? Algorithm, you know, digital, it's what you do on social media for the most part. But how often do we hear one writer or we read from one writer? He kind of starts what the carved out path looks like. And then everybody suits up, everybody laces up, and then they just continue to put their footprints on the same. Oh, I heard the same thing too. Did you hear so-and-so was, yeah, I heard that too. And then it reaches four podcasts. It reaches eight articles. It's then created and turned into 250 pieces of content that's put across some Instagram page, and everybody, it just pops up on their timeline. Tyler Ivins at Afternoon Drive. Here's what I mean by that. Are you noticing what I'm noticing with this list over at Athlon? At some point in time, let me pause you. You probably haven't seen the Athlon article, all right? But if you have, what did you notice when you were going through the list? Again, this is the College Football Top 138 rankings that were released by Athlon. Tennessee comes in at number 21 of the 138 programs that were ranking in big boy football, as I like to refer to it as. But what I noticed through all this is that Tennessee's ranked 21, but much like recruiting rankings for those of you out there, you don't just look at the big, bold number next to the team name. What do you do when you start counting up? You look at how many of those teams you share a conference with. You look at how many roommates that are on the list that are joining you on that list. Tennessee might be 21 in Athlon's top 138, but where do they rank? How many SEC roommates rank Tennessee? I should say Tennessee is ranked behind. The Volunteers are eighth on this list. Quickly, I'll give you Ohio State at one. Right now, not only are they number one in Athlon's list, but right now in the desert, Ivan's talking about gambling, they are the favorite to win the national championship in 2027. Georgia, the first SEC team, before Texas, the second at number three. You skip down and you find Oklahoma at eight, being led by John Mateer. If you missed the Oklahoma video posted yesterday, John Mateer showing off his guns, showing that he's bouncing back from an injury plague 2025. Texas A&M behind the Sooners at nine. There's Lane's train at 10 with the Tigers. Ole Miss at 11. And then you scroll down and you run into Bama at 15 before the Volunteers come up at 21 on Athlon's list. Riley Haltom, 4-4 in SEC play before you go into that Vanderbilt matchup. You either finish 5-4, potentially 4-5. We've done different article discussions. We've read different publications. And based on Tennessee's projected finish of either 7-5, more likely 6-6 than they are 8-4, what gets spit out almost every time? Tennessee is a middle-of-the-road SEC program. Tennessee, are they top eight or are they the bottom eight? It seems like right now, no matter what publication we click on, no matter what article, however you gain your information, it seems like we're all learning the same thing. And we all can't be right and we all can't be wrong about it. Or can we? My guy, it seems like everywhere we've turned between May and now the beginning of July, it's been Tennessee's either the number eight or number nine SEC program. Tennessee is either a 6-6/8-4 program, fall in between somewhere there, or Tennessee is right there being ranked because we believe programs like LSU, another year of Trinidad Chambliss at Ole Miss, a healthy John Mateer at Oklahoma, and let's see if Marcel Reed and that Texas A&M defense can actually stand up another year for the old man that is the same age as Josh Heupel, and you know the joke if you've listened to this program for some time. Are we all wrong? Are we all right? Or is this just a product of, yeah, I heard that too, and this is how it's all going to get spit out? Obviously, it's wrong because nobody is going to be spot on. There's a reason why we have constant conversations about the top 25 not needing a preseason poll. If we went back and looked at where the preseason poll set before 25 and then hit refresh at the end of September, yeah, there's a lot of red lines through a lot of teams. Is this just kind of where we are in 2026, or is this just everybody kind of echo chamber regurgitating what they're reading and they're seeing?
1: Well, this is just every year it's going to be the same thing. If you were to take this Athlon list and apply it to Tennessee's schedule, of course, it doesn't take into consideration home field advantage. It doesn't take it like, you know, all those other things. But if you were to take this list and apply it to Tennessee's schedule, Tennessee would be 8-4. Four of their opponents are ranked higher than them on this list.
0: If you're going just based on rankings and not spreads or just outcomes.
1: Yeah, just based on these rankings. Mm-hmm. If you want to throw in some other wrinkles there, South Carolina is just what is that, seven spots behind them.
0: Coming in at 28.
1: Missouri's right behind them. Florida's right there as well, but you don't play them. So you're not too far off. And Tennessee is, I believe, six spots below Alabama.
0: Six below Alabama. They're 13 behind. I'm just, if you want to bring the whole who they actually see on their calendar, six behind Bama, the deepest one you're going to run into, 13 ahead of Auburn. And I understand Arkansas's on this list, but I don't feel like I need to keep scrolling to be like, Will Ryan Silverfield and 64 teams and the players in the transfer portal. Spare me the Arkansas talk.
1: So a lot of this is just the hype machine, sure. Right? It's what people have been told since day one of this offseason. Oh, man, Arch Manning, he looked really good at the end of last year. And this guy, he's gonna win the Heisman.
0: Listen to me over here. I'm the one that's blowing that smoke.
1: Yeah, and I'm with you. I believe that Arch Manning is going to take that step forward and be in the Heisman conversation this year. Don't know that he's going to win it, but I think he'll at the very least be in the conversation. I think he's one of the safest bets in the sport to be in New York for the ceremony. That doesn't necessarily mean it's going to happen. Arch Manning could get out there and he could just kind of be okay. And it wouldn't be super shocking because this is a guy that's in his second full year, going into his second full year of playing college football and actually getting the experience on the field. Wouldn't be out of the realm of possibility for them to underachieve, especially if Steve Sarkisian's this thing and the defense is underperforming despite the changes that they made and the additions that they had. All of these things could happen. LSU, that's my number one gripe I've had this entire offseason, is everyone just assumes this whole transfer portal thing that LSU's trying to pull off in year one is just going to be miles better than what they had last season. Mm-hmm. I'm not buying it. You just rebuilt your entire team from the ground up through the transfer portal. But if that's the criteria that we're using to say that this team's going to be that much better, why are we not talking about Florida State as being way better this year? Because they did the same thing. They rebuilt their entire team through the transfer portal.
0: Look at you, Riley.
1: So a lot of this is, and it's like this for every sport, so it's not a bad thing necessarily. It's fun to talk about. It gives us something to talk about, 70-something or 60-something days away from kickoff. These lists mean absolutely nothing.
0: Tennessee better or worse than the 21st team in college football right now?
1: I would say that they are probably a tad worse.
0: We're going to be putting a dollar in the jar a couple of times, aren't we?
1: Oh, yeah.
0: That's Riley Haltom. You need to put on about 80 more pounds of muscle for us to sit there and call you the big guy who used to...
1: I'll see how Will West eats. I don't think I can pull that off.
0: Dude, somebody asked me last night, I ran into him when I was walking out of the grocery store, well, what are you going to do without Will on the show? I said, well, the studio is going to smell a whole lot better than all the Creole and Tony Sacheries that he put on his protein. Then there are times where he brought a lot of good eating food in here, and I'm like, well, I'm not even going to reach my hand across the table because it'll get bitten off. How about a guy who he can say some things? How about a guy who used to be on the microphone during this show? How about an individual who does a lot of hard work, even with it being July 1? That's our friend Eric Kane, Locked On 3 with VolQuest. He joins us next thanks to Stinnett Collision. Wednesdays continue the 1st of July, 66 days away until it's football time in Tennessee. Tyler Ivins, Afternoon Drive, 99.1, the Sports Animal.
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21: A better life with Dr. Sanjay Gupta.
22: When we talk about how much exercise someone should get, current guidelines call for about 150 minutes of moderate intensity exercise or 75 minutes of vigorous intensity exercise every week. New study out of the UK makes a strong case for vigorous exercise if and when you can do it. Now, researchers determined that even little bursts of vigorous exercise can significantly reduce someone's risk of 8 different diseases: dementia, type 2 diabetes, fatty liver disease, chronic respiratory disease, chronic kidney disease, immune-mediated inflammatory diseases, major cardiovascular events, and atrial fibrillation. We're not talking about complicated training programs here. Just work with what you can into your everyday life. If you are breathless and unable to speak in complete sentences, then you've hit the mark. I'm Dr. Sanjay Gupta, helping you live a better life.
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19: We're staying mostly dry on this Wednesday with a very slight chance of an isolated shower in the afternoon. Temperatures will be building into the mid-90s for the warmest parts of your day, but with the high humidity, it's going to feel like the triple digits. We'll continue to watch this heat throughout the rest of your work week. From the WVLT First Alert Weather Center, I'm meteorologist Megan Desmall.
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0: Do you know how desperate I am for college football right now?
1: I can imagine.
0: I'm looking at NHL free agency signings.
1: Oh, yikes. Oh, the NBA is right there, man.
0: Yeah, but I'm over here looking at how the Toronto, not even going to bring it up on the program. By the way, shouts to all of our Canadian friends here celebrating National Canada Day here in the United States. Oh, Canada. Oh, Canada. Hey, did you know that the Canadians are on to the round of 16? Did you know that Mexico is on to the round of 16? Well, all three host countries on the North American continent hosting this year's World Cup advance to the round of 16. Is anybody here on this program going to pick Bosnia? Anybody? I know somebody who does not respect the troops. I know somebody who does not love celebrating the 4th of July. He actually told me himself in secret. His name's Eric Kane from the Locked On podcast. He said, why are you laughing? It's true. We only talk about facts here on Tyler and Riley. Tyler and Riley. That's going to be so hard to be able to swing because I've just got it's like trying to learn how to pitch again.
1: Muscle memory.
0: Swing a bat. Oh, there's a lot of that happening here right now. We'll bring in the muscle. Kaner, first of all, why don't you like the troops and why are you not going to be watching World Cup soccer later this evening?
2: Well, first of all, put in reverse, Terry. I'm a big 4th of July guy, and I love the troops. Secondly, I listened to your cold open today when I was in the car, and good job. I would have bet anything that you would have said, dollar will in the afternoon, and you didn't. So yeah. Good job there.
0: Yeah.
2: All right?
0: Yeah.
2: And third, I'm not a soccer guy. I did watch some matches over the weekend with a buddy that was in town, so I have watched some, just not in the USA, but I'll have it on tonight.
0: Kaner, 21. Yes, also the age that you need to be able to have an adult beverage in the United States, but Athlon believes that the University of Tennessee, out of the 138 teams on the FBS level of big boy football, Tennessee right now, 21 overall, but 8th in the SEC. Brother, you consume about as much content, if not more, than we do. You do a daily show, 30 minutes there at Locked On your YouTube page, across all the media and the audio channels. Are we just regurgitating between publication to publication, from hot mic podcast to hot mic podcast? It seems everywhere this offseason, everybody is saying Tennessee's either 8 or 9 in the SEC. Tennessee right now, based on their order of finish power rankings, 8 or 9 in the SEC. With Athlon's top 138, Tennessee'd be 21 overall, but they'd be the 8th highest ranked team in the Southeastern Conference. We all can't be wrong, but we also all can't be right.
2: Yeah, I do think Tennessee's probably right there in the middle, 7 to 9 range. I'd be surprised if Tennessee was 9th in the SEC. I think 8th is, 7, 8th it makes a whole lot of sense. And that's, again, as you mentioned, typically where Tennessee's been in a lot of these summer power rankings. I would be surprised, from right now, if Tennessee was a top 25 ranked team heading into the season, to be honest with you. I just think that, the voters and you don't know what you don't know, and you don't know what you have a quarterback. And that weighs, for right or wrong, that weighs so heavily on the Tennessee football team right now until they get out there and they play and you see what they have. You just think that you don't have a quarterback, but you forget you have a 1,000-yard rusher. You're bringing back 4 starters on the offensive line and a 5th one on the bench potentially if Ori Williams plays right tackle. You're bringing back 2 800-yard receivers and Braylon Staley and Mike Matthews. You're bringing back so much on offense, but because you don't have a proven quarterback, you get viewed differently and you think that the defense is going to be better. So I would, right now, I saw that 21st ranking by Athlon. I was a bit surprised. I'd be surprised if Tennessee's a top 25 team, but I do think 7th or 8th in the SEC makes a lot of sense right now here in the summer.
0: 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I'm about to hit you with a topic or a question right under the chin. Here's the reason why. It was pull the trash cans up from the bottom of the driveway Tuesday in my neighborhood. And 2 neighbors, we did the whole what neighbors do. We just walked to the middle of the cul-de-sac and we talked to each other and we high-five each other and we compliment the grass. One of my neighbors asked the following question. And I don't want to do his accent because he's going to know that's me and he thinks I make fun of him. But I'm going to do it anyway. Ivins, is David Sanders really the best offensive lineman on the O-line this year? And I go, man, that's such a great question. And my second neighbor goes, it's Jesse Perry. And I quickly went, I don't think Sam Pendleton's getting enough love. It's David Sanders. You lost Lance Hurd for David Sanders, but you're moving him to the left tackle position. I know we all salivated at the video of him during spring camp knocking people on their keister. It's David Sanders. You outbid him Ohio State for him. Hey, Eric Kane, is David Sanders the best offensive lineman coming into the season 66 days from now, September 5?
2: Well, it's funny. You mentioned three names right there, and the name I would have mentioned was left unsurfaced. And that's a great thing when you think about Tennessee's offensive line. You say, well, David Sanders is great. Well, Jesse Perry's awesome. You know, Sam Pendleton doesn't get the love. Wendell Boyd, first team, All-SEC AP last year. He is actually, if you're into the video games there, Tyler Ovens, College Football 27, he and Deshaun Bishop are the two highest-ranked Tennessee players at 90 overall. I'm not saying that that's, you know, kind of where it should be, but Wendell Boyd is a really, really good player and goes under the radar a little bit. He just kind of comes in there and mauls guys.
0: Yeah.
2: And he missed a game or two. I think he missed the bowl game last year as well with some injury, but I would have Wendell Moy up in that conversation as well. But in terms of the highest ceiling and what you could reach this year, you know, in the 2026 season, I do think it's David Sanders. I mean, he's an athletic freak. He was a five-star. Everybody wanted him. As you mentioned, Tennessee, you know, got him out, you know, over Ohio State. I thought at points in times it was kind of surviving early on in his freshman year, but he got better and better and better. And now you flip him over to the left side, and that's kind of a daunting task, but that is his natural position. And that was always the plan for Tennessee and David Sanders. So I think David Sanders has all the upside and can be that guy this year. Entering the season, I'll say Wendell Moy, because he's proven that he's played, gosh, man, he's played over 2,000 offensive snaps in his career. He's an old guy. But Jesse Perry's a good one. And I thought Jesse Perry played better at right tackle last year than he played at right guard. But if he's starting at right guard, it's because Ori Williams is a right tackle, and you still have Sham on the bench. And you mentioned Sam Pendleton. Again, the offensive line, I think, is one of the best. This should be the best offensive line that Josh Heupel's had here in Tennessee, in my opinion. We'll see if they reach that, but it's a really good unit, and especially a comfort for whoever that young starting quarterback is going to be behind them.
1: Kanner, I'm glad you mentioned Wendell Moy, because this also took me back a little bit to we were looking at Athlon's all-SEC, all-conference teams for this year ahead of the season, and Wendell Moy was the lone Tennessee player on that first team. You look down that list a little bit, though. David Sanders shows up there on the second team. Deshaun Bishop, Braylon Staley as well. The guys you'd expect. But on the second team defense, are we not talking enough about the two names that are popped up there? Amari Campbell, the transfer out of Penn State, and Ty Redmond, after the way he kind of turned his season around following that Georgia game last year.
2: Yeah, I mean, I think I'm excited to see Ty Redmond, see if he can continue to take steps. Still so young, but he is probably one of the most experienced cornerbacks in the league this year, based on he played all but, 17 of the first snaps of the season last year. And then, yeah, Georgia picked on him. Yeah, Georgia should have picked on him. He's a true freshman out there, you know, playing wide on an island. And he got better from it, though. He got a whole lot better, and he ended, you know, Colton Hood was great all year long, don't get me wrong, but there was a stretch of time late in the season where Ty Redmond was, in my opinion, maybe Tennessee's best corner. And so I'm excited to see him continue to take those steps and continue to get better. And then as far as Amari Campbell is, you have comfort in knowing that Amari Campbell is about to run the defense that he ran last year. And, oh, yeah, check notes, he was super productive last year at Penn State. No, yeah, check notes, he was super productive at Carolina, where he started his college tenure. And, you know, Jim Knowles called him the captain of the defense in spring training. You get Amari Campbell back. I understand that, you get Arian Carter back, and that's huge, and a healthy Arian Carter just adds to a loaded linebacker room. But, yeah, I'm expecting big things from Campbell, because he knows the defense. He's going to be out there, but I'm expecting Ty Redmond to take that next step. And you pair him with Kay and Lee, who, you know, is a multi-year starter at Auburn in the SEC. I think Tennessee's set up pretty good back there. Now they got to find some depth, and I think they have in the secondary and all that. I just think this defense, I'm intrigued to see how much improvement there's going to be, because there's definitely going to be improvement. But can you be top half of the SEC? Can you be, you know, top 40, but are you like ninth or 10th in the SEC? You want to be top half of the SEC for sure. And I think there's potential to be there, although I do have questions about the pass rush.
0: All right, so, and that's where we're going to go next. Kaner, almost as if he knew what direction we were going in. I know a lot of you in the car going, you guys started this segment talking about the offensive line. There's a reason behind it, but Chaz Coleman continues to be the hot button topic. Yeah, there's going to be a Jordan Norman discussion. Yeah, what do you do from the pass rush? And what's this defense going to do over the next 66 days to prepare for the opener September 5 against Furman? That's Eric Kane being brought to you by Stinnett Collision. I say again, if you're listening to us in your Tesla, they are one of the few Tesla-certified collision centers in the area. 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
7: They are still busy working this wreck on North Shore Drive at Bickerstaff Boulevard. You are still lined up both directions. We've got heavy volume now on the 129 bypass in Alcoa. Beginning to slow on Edgemoor Road, Emory Road at I-75, at northbound Broadway through Fountain City, on Offenda Hall's Crossroads, and on John Sevier Highway at the Industrial Park. 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
21: A Better Life with Dr. Sanjay Gupta.
22: When we talk about how much exercise someone should get, current guidelines call for about 150 minutes of moderate intensity exercise or 75 minutes of vigorous intensity exercise every week. New study out of the UK makes a strong case for vigorous exercise if and when you can do it. Now, researchers determined that even little bursts of vigorous exercise can significantly reduce someone's risk of 8 different diseases: dementia, type 2 diabetes, fatty liver disease, chronic respiratory disease, chronic kidney disease, immune-mediated inflammatory diseases, major cardiovascular events, and atrial fibrillation. We're not talking about complicated training programs here. Just work with what you can into your everyday life. If you are breathless and unable to speak in complete sentences, then you've hit the mark. I'm Dr. Sanjay Gupta, helping you live a better life.
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0: All right, a few more minutes with Eric Kane. Locked On Vols on three. You can find him over with VolQuest. Being brought to you by the friends over at Stennett Collision. Kaner, I can be radio host and just go, oh, well, the Chaz Colbin situation. Kaner, can you just, everybody knows the Chaz Colbin situation. Run with it. Your overall thoughts, where it was, where it ended, how you move on from it. Go.
1: Yeah, I mean, we just saw the finality of it, you know, end of last week. What we knew was the end result for, gosh, weeks, maybe even months. I mean, the fact of the matter is when he didn't return on time after the Memorial Day break there with the rest of the team, it's scheduled to be in, I think, Tuesday or Wednesday of that week. He showed up on Friday. I mean, that was pretty much that's kind of when you knew. And so it's not, this isn't news. It's just news to everybody else. But, you know, where did Tennessee go from here? I mean, Tennessee moved on a long time ago. Tennessee's not been expecting Chaz Colbin, but that just means, you know, questions about pass rush, they loom larger now. You know, Jordan Norman, you mentioned him before the break, you know, transfer portal gift from Tulane, had a breakout year last year. He's going to have to continue to take steps and kind of lead that pass rush for Tennessee. Marion Dye, a freshman last year, stepping up in a bigger role at that strong side defensive end spot. Tyree Weathersby's another one that's got to take a step. And then, of course, you know, Kedrick Golson's a guy that got a lot of run as a true freshman in spring practice. Can Tennessee be experimental with, you know, they got so many linebackers. Can you bring a linebacker off the edge? Can you blitz from the second level? I'm intrigued to see how Jim Knowles utilizes those linebackers because there's so many of them. Mari Campbell, Arion Carter, Jeremiah Tielander, Evan Spillman, Jaden Perlotti, so on and so forth. And so they're going to have to get creative in terms of the pass rush, but I do think that the interior of the defensive line should lead that group, in my opinion. David Hobbs, Nathan Robinson, Xavier Gilliam. Get a good pass rush for the interior and then work yourself out. So I've got questions. We'll see what happens. But ultimately, this isn't news to Tennessee because they moved on a long time ago from the Chaz Colbin situation.
2: Eric, of course, today is the day it officially switches over. Tennessee goes from Nike to Adidas. The Nike contract ran out last night. Adidas contract starts today. Reports are we're going to be start seeing the rollout of them coming up over the next little bit. Just your thoughts on the whole switch, what it means for Tennessee, the money behind it, all of it.
1: Yeah, I mean, I think this is a good move. I thought this was a good move, and I understand that there were some mixed results, you know, early on and all that. But, I mean, Adidas is going to make Tennessee a flagship university. It's going to make Tennessee a priority. And I think behind the scenes and working, collaborating with the creative team at Tennessee, they've done just that. I mean, these uniforms that are going to be released in the coming days and weeks and all that, I mean, it's not like they just started on that a couple weeks ago. I mean, this has been a collaborative effort for quite some time. And the continuation of the dark mode and the smoky gray series and Summit Blue and some of those Lady Vol sports, I think it's going to be super exciting. And, you know, fans having the availability to purchase some new Adidas gear. And you know, it's going to be a little bit of nostalgia, throwing back a little bit. But again, it truly is a new era for Tennessee and, you know, a chance to really benefit on both sides over the 10-year span of the contract. And I think there's opportunity there for, you know, name, image, and likeness, obviously, for players to buy in and be a part of the branding ensemble. And I just think it's a win-win for all involved. And, you know, when you are treated like a flagship, treated like a priority, and you get benefits from that in the NIL space, I mean, that's only a positive now in the era where it costs so much money to do business. It costs so much money to field a football team, and that price tag is only going up. So I'm excited. I'm excited to see these jerseys officially and see what they kind of look like. I wouldn't, you know, I've seen Nebraska and Penn State and some other teams.

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3: 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We're going for three straight riding with Ivins coming up in the next 10 seconds, and the team I'm backing tonight ended the month of June with the best record for the month. They went 20-6. Riley Haltom just mouthed who it was. You're right, Eric Kane. Which Major League Baseball team finished 20-6, the best record in the month of June?
2: Unfortunately for my Atlanta Braves, who went 9-14 in the month of June, it is the Miami Marlins.
3: It's the Shut up, Eric Kane. I'm hanging up on you. Play the music, Riley Haltom. What?
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3: We're all going to walk-ons. Riley, Jace, get in the truck, sir. We're going to walk-ons. Double happy hour. 2-6. One's happening right now. 9 to close. Daily drafts, handmade cocktails. Is there anything on television tonight to watch? Oh, that's right. Your headquarters for World Cup 2026 is across from Westout Mall with Tim and the staff at Walk On Sports Bistro. We live in a world where the Miami Marlins are great at baseball. I didn't say good. I didn't say adequate. They are great at baseball. They went 20-6 in the month of June. Don't go dig up what their payroll is. I don't want to hear from the analytic nerds that are going to be like, well, wins above replacement tell us, shut up, take your protractor and get out of my conversation. Well, they're in Denver. And a lot of people go to Denver and they do a lot of damage. Just over the last couple of nights, for those of you who need to know, the Miami Marlins have hung 10 runs on Monday and they hung 14 on Tuesday. What are they going to do tonight when this Miami Marlins team takes on, oh, don't look now, but here on RWI, we like highlighting the lowlights of pitching rotations. Kyle Freeland is on the bump for the Rockies. Guess what Kyle Freeland has done this year? Well, 1-7 with an ERA over 7.5 and 14 starts. Max Meyer, the Minnesota native, former top 4 overall selection, is on the bump for Miami. And they are just putting the ball in play and letting the speed and high on base percentage be the difference in this matchup. Look, we just hope we got to this well before it ran dry. But when Miami have been beating teams, it's not like they're going in there beating bad baseball teams. They're hanging with Philly. They're hanging with Texas. They're to St. Louis. Get out of here. Arizona. Tampa Bay. Who's going to slow down Tampa Bay? Well, it's the Marlins are. So if you're in the NL East right now and you're saying, man, the Braves are slipping up, don't just look for Philly. Look at what Miami's doing right now. Blowtorch game is going to be happening in the Rockies Mile High. We go for three straight, and we laka the fish tonight in the mountains. Your play for Wednesday, July 1, as we go to hour number 2 of Afternoon Drive. Give me the Marlins, minus 140, riding with Ivins.
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9: You are really lining up now. 40 westbound out of town, eastbound past Cedar Bluff, eastbound and northbound through the 4075 split out of Loudoun County, on up past the truck scales, and 640 eastbound ramp to 75 north. Two backups from this wreck on North Shore Drive at Bickerstaff Boulevard, as well as Middlebrook Pike near Weisgarber and Kingston Pike at Lovell Road.
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1: Sherry Bigler, Pete Michaels Traffic.
2: Did you miss the breaking news yesterday when we were on Parkside Drive? Breaking news coming from Ted Russell Ford. It was supposed to end when they locked the doors at 9 o'clock last night, Kingston Pike, Parkside Drive. And then Andy White said, we're extending this through Monday, July 6th. Employee pricing. 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You have Thursday, Friday, Sunday. 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Does he keep his dealerships open on Independence Day Saturday? Mm-mm. It's a big party, 250 for America. Andy says, we're going to keep them locked Saturday, back at it 1 to 6 Sunday. 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

0: This is the first time for me. This is the first time I've been in the Budweiser studios, looked through the glass, and seen the face, which I know works totally well for radio, of the new guy we just hired in the building, which, based on how you guys read tweets in 2026, you guys assumed he was just my new co-host because he sent out a, hey, love being a part of the team tweet less than a week ago. Jace Vincent, do you know how to turn a microphone on? There's a button right there that says push me. You're not going to be able to hear. You're not going to be able to hear me because you don't have your headphones on. But I'm going to give you a thumbs up through the glass. It's good to see you. Look at Riley Haltom. He's doing like eight things and then giving you headphones on top of this.
1: I had to lock in for a second.
0: Yeah. There. Well, then lock in here on Afternoon Drive.
1: There we go.
0: Hey, welcome to the team. Really look forward to hearing you bash me, rip me apart, much like Riley Haltom has done. And I want to let you know we are very much excited about hearing your voice over however many more months you were with us, years you were with us for the foreseeable future. His name's Jace. He is JB. You know you've made it whenever people start handing out nicknames. You're doing a bang-up job. We look forward to hearing and seeing you a whole lot more. So let me be the first person to welcome you here to WNML. Can you confirm or deny? Are you my new co-host? Do you even know if they're hiring me a new co-host? Or are people really going to just have to get 4 hours of me Monday through Friday? Do you have any inside knowledge?
1: I mean, we'll see.
0: That means you have no inside knowledge.
1: I have no inside knowledge yet.
0: Okay.
1: I'm just here for the ride so far.
0: You're just here for the ride so far. Jace, you're doing a great job.
1: Well, thank you.
0: Thank you for everything you're doing behind the board right now. Now, give the phone back to Riley. So, here's the deal. It's July 1st day, and there were a lot of people who were looking forward to this day. And I just made mention to it with Eric Kane when he joined the program just about, 10, 12 minutes ago? That's what Riley's doing right now, is putting Eric Kane's appearance up over on the on-demand page at 991thesportsanimal.com. But for those, it's so funny, too, because she's probably going to get on to me because I'm calling her out like this. But here I'm between 3 and 7. Let's just spade as a spade. We're at the Greater Knoxville Sports Hall of Fame Thursday of last week. Sure. Yeah, I think Thursday's the right date. And Margo Presley of Dick's House of Sport. And you all know Margo because you've heard her so many times on this program. I turn and look at her and I go, look, Wednesday of next week's July 1. When are we going to start getting a... Because, look, it's fair. There is a teeny tiny bit of concern of why have we not gotten leaks? Why have we not gotten the big microphone, stage, lighting effects? You know, the male model who dresses up and all of the... They always wear all of the black tights. They do the long sleeve skin type weather vapor stuff. They black out the face. They put the ski mask on, and then he sits there and claps his hands, and he's wearing the jersey. And now Adidas rolls out the university, and it's just that guy who's doing the whole green screen clapping, popping of the jersey. We thought we would see some sort of that. Whether it's a model that's doing the whole skin tight, tight shirt, leggings, all that stuff, or if it was just going to be a steel mannequin. And even Margo Presley looked at me, she goes, I've been sworn to secrecy. I can't really tell you when we're going to start rolling out the Adidas gear. So I said, you know what? I respect you. Margo Presley, she is a bank vault. She is a locked deposit box. She is airtight quiet. But then I was chatting with a couple of people who were close with it, and I said, hey, Margo's not going to tell me because, you know, she's a smart girl. I'll just go on the air and blab about it. The unveiling of the uniforms are going to look a little something like this. Orange uniforms come out Monday, July 6th. I'm going to be real with you. I saw Penn State's jerseys. I saw Nebraska's jerseys. There's something going on down the middle of the uniform where the numbers sit. Riley, have you seen these? Do yourself a favor. They're all over the place. All right? I don't recommend being on Twitter anymore because it's just toxic sludge of people just complaining. It's awful. But today... In days like today, and I would say for the next couple of days, it still has its benefits, all right? There's like this stitching that's going down the middle of the jersey, the Penn State jersey. And based on some of the comments and people who are in the know, I'm not jersey guy. I just, you know, I've grown out of them. I'll buy them for my little nieces and nephews if they want them, but you're not going to catch me in one. There's like this stitching that goes down the middle from the piping around the collar, the logo that's centered, that center crest logo, and it separates the numerals. And I'm based on some of the reading, people are like, oh, yeah, Adidas does that with all their jerseys. I'm not here to be the guy, the second the plate gets served at dinner, I start poking it with a fork going, ew, that's, what's this, escargot? What is this, steak tartare? Orange jerseys on Monday, July 6th, the white uniforms, which Tennessee white-on-white Adidas, mwah, mwah, mwah, mwah, I'm talking like obsessed Valentine's Day kisses. Summit blue uniforms for select women's sports, that's Wednesday, July 8th. And then dart mode's coming out July 9th. I'm sorry.
2: Why are you killing the hype for that
0: because
2: one?
0: Because it's orange and freaking white, guys.
2: Right, yeah. But people are still going to be excited.
0: Helds Chase.
2: How old are you, Chase?
3: 22.
2: 22.
0: Like you're both 22. Go ahead. I'm going to step aside. Go ahead and tell me about how sick awesome and how Gucci and all that other stuff that it's going to be. How I don't know the words you all are saying with your hip hop culture. How hot, heat, and sick are these uniforms going to be coming out Wednesday and Thursday? Like, I'm sorry. I'm more juiced over a Summit Blue, perhaps male crossover to the men's teams.
2: Oh, yeah.
0: Than they are about Erie Rocky Top and grays. I'll say this. I'd rather see dark mode than I would smoky gray. I think smoky gray, if they even try to do that with an Adidas gray, I think that needs to be Old Yeller behind the outhouse.
2: So
0: I've never been smoky gray guy. Just can't get into it.
2: I enjoyed the OG smoky grays, especially the helmets. The helmets to me were really cool.
0: We can have a discussion about the lids.
2: With the mountains. Okay. Those were sick.
0: We can have a discussion. The lids are fine.
2: I don't even know that it's a generational thing. Like, Jace, are you a dark mode guy?
3: Yes.
2: Okay, he's a dark mode guy.
0: Of course he is.
2: But I don't even know that it's a generational thing because I know people that are younger than me that are orange and white only people. So.
0: I want to meet the person between the ages of 16 and 24 that doesn't look at a dark mode jersey or a black alternate and go, yes.
2: I mean, yes. All I'm saying is that's going to be just as anticipated. I mean, that is the favorite, right? That is it. When you're talking about alternate jerseys, getting an all black alternate, especially because that black and orange color scheme, the like Halloween vibes that you get from it and how that relates to the time of year that you're usually breaking those uniforms out. And yeah, the spooky Rocky Top and the ambiance and the night game and all of that.
0: I hear what you're saying.
2: That is
0: maybe I'll get a little bit more happy about it.
2: That's going to be exciting.
0: If in fact the dark mode game this year is LSU when Lane comes back to town,
2: that would be fantastic. I would love for that to be the case.
0: Everybody dressed like they're going to a funeral.
2: That would be that. I think
0: instead
2: would be
0: of
2: the ideal.
0: Flowers on the casket of Lane Kiffin, you just throw a Heinz 57 bottle of mustard on the casket. It's July 1. What the hell do you want here on Afternoon Drive? Dark mode jerseys, thumbs up. Yes.
2: Yeah. I'm still
0: Summit Blues.
2: I would say I'm still more excited for the first 3 days. The chance of obviously you have to have good orange and whites. That's the biggest thing. That's what you're going to see most of the time. That's what I am most excited for when it comes to these reveals. I'm still excited for that dark mode jersey on Thursday or whatever it was. Yeah,
0: Thursday the 9th.
2: Yeah, Thursday. I'm still excited for that. And then allegedly. That's part of the reason Tennessee moved to Adidas was for a little bit more creative control over what they do with their jerseys.
0: Jackson on the text line, have they announced when Adidas gear will hit stores? Little Birdie told me week of Friday. Little Birdie told me Friday, July 10th.
2: Be on the lookout. And that would make sense if they're doing this rollout throughout the week to then drop the apparel
0: Bang
2: on
0: orange
2: Friday.
0: Jersey. Bang white jersey Tuesday.
2: Hype.
0: Summit Wednesday.
2: Hype.
0: Dark mode Thursday.
2: Super hype.
0: Everything hits stores Friday.
2: There you go.
0: You okay if that is in fact the plan? Wink, nudge.
2: That's to me fantastic. It's
0: Bravo
2: be a little,
0: Adidas if that is in fact the slow reveal.
2: It's going to be a little annoying to have to wait from Monday until Thursday to get the entire uniform set.
0: Yeah, like you get every day to percolate.
2: Yeah. So there's some hype there that you can build as well. So it's kind of that balancing act of both of those aspects, building the hype while also maintaining the momentum and not kind of letting it fizzle out by the end of the week, which I'm a little concerned is going to happen. But yeah, all of these are very exciting. Getting more, you get this like reworked Lady Vols uniform that we might be seeing. I would really love to see a Summit Blue alternate for the men. That would be incredible. I need to see that happen.
0: Michael, Tyler loses his co-host, but still has crappy takes on food as well as dark mode jerseys. Never change, brother. Glad to see things are business as usual. Michael, we appreciate you. 656-9900, 656-9900 on the text line. July 1, who wants to talk Tennessee basketball? Because, guys, there's been some movement on the number when it comes to who cuts down the nets coming up April of 2027. And the man who knows all things college basketball, let's be real, we all have our favorite college football guy. I guarantee you we all have the same favorite college basketball guy. CBS Sports is John Rothstein. John Rothstein has an idea of where the pecking order for the SEC is going to be with hoop season essentially being Halloween, right? Yeah. Where does he believe the influx of talent, seven transfer portal additions, puts Rick Barnes' program ahead of us making that turn from football into hoops year? Not only that, five burning questions, a lot more to get into. No huddle at 5 o'clock. Hey, hang with us. We're with you till 7, 66 days away until it's football time in Tennessee on 99.1, the Sports Animal.
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5: Your lined up 40 eastbound, 75 northbound through Loudoun County, up through the 40-75 split, and then on up east of Watt Road where they are working a wreck. We've also got heavy volume, 40 westbound from Bell Mississippi out past Level Road. Still busy with a couple of wrecks, Middlebrook Pike near Wise Carver, Kingston Pike near Level Road, couple light cycle to Lazy Emery Road at I-75. Party on the Plaza at Ripley's Aquarium Wednesday, Friday, and Saturday from 11 a.m. to 3 p.m. in July. Music, dancing, games on the Plaza at Ripley's Aquarium in Gatlinburg. Sherry Bigler, Pete Michaels Traffic.
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0: Now being led by Jay Svensson and Riley Haltom. You could try to sell me on bubble numbers, but until I actually put my hands on a jersey that's being released that has got three stripes on it, I'm going to sit here and say, no, you might have had it leaked. You might have sat there and said, no, these are it. Until I actually see them hanging on a hanger somewhere. Until I actually see them where I can put it in my hand and I can hand it over to my nephew or my niece and I go, oh, boy. And when I mean, oh, boy, I'm not talking about the uniforms being put on. What did we just say off the air before we brought Paige Dower in here? What did I say to you?
2: Going to see Senegal make this thing interesting.
0: What did I say to you? What if Senegal goes up 1-0 early knowing that the winner will potentially take on the United States? I say potentially. I don't want to put the cart before the horse. But for those of you who have been watching World Cup Knockout Wednesday action, oh no, DR Congo goes up 1-0 but ultimately falls to England 2-1. Don't look now. Senegal says, hello, it's 1-0 as they lead Belgium. And again, a potential winner taking on United States moment in United States, plural moment, entering the 25th minute of the first half. You know who's been tapped into all things World Cup? She actually is painting her face right now, half red, half blue. She's getting the white stripe down her nose right now. Speaking of white stripes, one of my favorite bands. Her name is Paige Dower.
2: Isn't
0: She's
2: that the France
0: full disclosure.
2: Flag?
0: What does it say again?
2: Isn't that the France flag?
0: With the white down the stripe in the middle?
2: White stripe down the middle, red.
0: I just assume. Here's a problem. She also does the scene from Braveheart where it's like split when she's going to war. Yeah. I don't think she's a Kylian Mbappe fan. I think she bleeds red, white, and blue. At least her favorite NFL franchise is red, white, and blue. Paige, can you confirm or deny right now you're in front of a mirror painting your face before tonight's soccer matchup?
30: No, of all of the things you've accused me of over the years, this has to be the most outlandish. Like, what?
0: So wait, you don't support the troops and you don't like America. Is that what you're saying?
30: No, that's not a thing at all. I just am not painting my face. Like, that's crazy.
0: Can I paint you in the corner and ask you to give me your take and your thoughts on the dismissal of Chaz Coleman? He's not leaving campus. He's still keeping his scholarship so he can get his degree. He's just not going to be a part of the future plans for Tennessee football.
30: Yeah, I mean, you go back to spring and when the murmurs kind of started and And then you're like, well, where is he? And he's maybe starting to not show up or he's late. And just like the rumor mill starts and then it really follows him throughout this summer. And then it ends up into this point, you know, obviously where he's not showing up or he's late and what have you. I think the signs are there in the spring. Of course, you're hopeful because, you know, it's all about mental health and, you know, kind of what's going on with him. And I mean, you do hope at that time that something would resolve. But I mean, hindsight's 2020, and when you've got issues, the moment you're stepping onto campus, I just think the writing's on the wall that this isn't going to work out, right? Like that should be, for all intents and purposes, if it's a black and white case, like it's the honeymoon phase, right? Like you're new, it's Rocky Top and Josh Heupel, it's all these new facilities. And you guys have talked about the Adidas stuff all day. I mean, that's coming up. I think what we've seen from being leaked, it looks like it'll be nice. So like, it should be this time where like everything's going swimmingly, you're reuniting with your old coaches or former players, you know, a team who has, you know, all the potential to be a playoff team year in and year out, if not for quarterback conversation. So I think when that first started coming up, you know, you certainly get your speculation that this probably isn't going to pan out. And the things that leaked from social media probably didn't add any good favor for him as well. So it is unfortunate because, I mean, the way that Jim Knowles talked about him, you just thought he was going to be like an absolute stud on the field. And it's unfortunate we won't be able to see that. And now it's really just a chance for the guys to live up to what is the mentality of this team, where it really is next man up. And hopefully guys like, you know, Norman and Dye and those guys can certainly do that. And maybe they had to get creative with, you know, getting linebackers and stuff involved. But I do think that that'll be a big hole for this team to fill.
2: Paige, we've pretty consistently seen Tennessee ranked in about the same spot throughout most of this offseason, right? That low 20s to mid 20s range. But even after this dismissal of Chaz Coleman, Athlon Sports has Tennessee at 21, just outside of the top 20. That would put them eighth in the SEC. Does that sound about right to you? Is that about where Tennessee should be ranked going into the season with all the changes they've made throughout the offseason and the big questions you have at quarterback?
30: Yeah, no, I'm not turned off or like frustrated with that rating at all. In fact, I did a podcast earlier today talking about like the win loss that I thought Tennessee would have. And I even talked about like, even with the subtraction of Chaz Coleman, there's still enough stars across the board on defense that there shouldn't be this significant drop off because you're missing that one guy. I think your drop off, if there is any, is because it's a complicated defense. So while it is a big hole to fill, I think there's enough around him and on the defensive side still have similar in the same neighborhood type production. And also, I really like the skill positions that Tennessee has, both in the wide receiver room and the running back room. I'm really optimistic about the tight end room. I don't think they've had enough conversation around them this offseason. And I think because of that, whoever the quarterback ends up being this fall, I think will be elevated. And maybe, let's say, some of those deficiencies get masked because of those skill position groups on offense. But of course, quarterback's the most important position on the field. And it doesn't matter how good your wide receivers are if your quarterback can't get it to you down the field because they're, you know, too anxious, they won't pull the trigger, and all the things that follow that. So I think right now, still not knowing who your quarterback is, not being in fall camp and being able to see with our own eyes who really is pulling away in the quarterback competition, I would say kind of that middle of the road really is where Tennessee needs to be. I still think, you know, 8-9 wins is still possible. But that's, yeah, I think those, that 8 right in the middle probably is the most realistic for where things stand right now.
0: You just said it right there, Paige. Paige Tyler, Full Disclosure Pro, Full Disclosure Productions, joining us Wednesday, Tyler. And, well, the next co-host is the name of the show right now. So I ask you, Paige Dower, let's have a little bit more discussion about the tight end. A lot of people want to say Princeton Fant, best since Josh Heupel got to campus. Oh, but you can't discredit what Miles Kitzelman has done. If Ethan Davis stays healthy, and boy, oh boy, if that's not italics underline bold font, if he stays healthy, can Ethan Davis be a part of a conversation where we talk about best since Heupel got to Rocky Top this season?
30: Ooh. Yeah, that's a big statement. I don't know. I mean, he certainly has all the makings to do that. You saw tons of glimpses of it last season. And for somebody who, yeah, I don't know, because, I mean, I really like Princeton Fant. I feel like he's been the bar for me since I got here in, like, the 2022 season in Knoxville. Like, he's been the bar, and people have really struggled to get to that. And I also think it's because the offense has kind of changed, you know, maybe since Alex Golish left, all these other things. But I'm maybe in the debate of him and even Deshaun Brain. Like, I know they went down to Miami with Jorick McIntyre over winter break. They got work together with the wide receivers and stuff. So I think there's a lot of hope for both of them. I think it's maybe too early to say that for Ethan Davis, even though he really was trying to make a case for himself last year. This could be the year that he has his breakout year, but does that make him the best? I like the bold claims, but I'm going to hold off for just a minute because I don't know if they are going to use tight end room, maybe like they did when Fant was here, because I have found that they've been using the running back room a little bit more in the passing game than maybe when, gosh, maybe even when Jalen Wright was here. So unless there is more of a trend that goes back to 2022, I think Fant's going to stay the bar, but Ethan Davis and Deshaun Brain could be really fun competition to see unfold this season.
2: Flipping sides of the ball, Paige. The defense has gotten a lot of talk about the floor raising for where this defense is going to be going into the next season. But with all the changes that you're bringing in with Jim Knowles and all the transfers that are familiar with his system and some that aren't, that are just really talented, as well as the guys that have been around the Tennessee program, where do you think the ceiling for this defense is? About what, where would they rank is their ceiling for what this defense could be next season?
30: Oh, that's a good one. Yeah, because I was reading an article the other day, like LSU apparently has like a top five defensive unit nationally. And I'm like, okay, well, where is Tennessee compared to that? I think at least in the SEC, I think they're certainly above average. Could they be in the top four? Potentially. I really like Tennessee's defensive backs. I think TJ Metcalf, I think Ty Redmond, I think those guys could certainly make a name for themselves this year. Then I'm maybe looking in the linebacker room. Arian Carter coming back is so significant, especially once he gets back to full strength after dealing with turf toe. I really like Amari Campbell in that group as well. That's the familiarity that I think really matters coming over right from Penn State, I believe, with the rest of that staff. And then you have Xavier Gilliam, who I think is really big, or Xavier Gilliam on the line. So I think all in all, like, it kind of goes to that argument we had earlier about there's enough stars on the defensive side to make up for not having Chaz Coleman here, where, yeah, I could see Tennessee being like in the top five when it comes to the SEC. Nationally, I'm not too sure, but at least within the SEC, I think they are, again, as they have under head coach Josh Heupel, possess one of the better defenses in the conference.
0: So I'll just ask you in closing, Paige, what are your kind of first year expectations for Jim Knowles? I know you kind of just laid out this charcuterie board of many options of if player A through B through C and D, if they all cooperate and reach potential, man, expectations can be here. But coming off of Tim Banks' defense that cost him his job, the bar is going to be set so low. Where is that happy medium? Where should Tennessee fans be in year one? I mean, it's a fair question because there are some people who are saying, Faison Brandon, he can be just like Nico. Yeah, Nico had one of the best defenses since John Chavis was here. Let's not put these unrealistic expectations on the table. Where are those expectations for Paige Dower's table?
30: Yeah, I'm actually really, like, optimistic about this defense. Just going back to the orange and white game and just kind of looking at, like, the moxie of the defensive guys and really how confident they were in winning the battles throughout spring practice. Mm. And we obviously saw with our own eyes that they won the battles in the orange and white game, regardless of how they wanted to have that structured with another quarterback competition unfolding in spring practice. But I really do not think that there's going to be this period where, like, the defense is incapable of executing what is a complicated defense. There's enough proven talent. There's enough veteran experience. There's enough guys who are familiar, and you have coaches who are coming from his system as well. So they also intimately know how to really execute his system and the best way to coach it so that it makes sense for these guys. But I do think that they could be better than their defense was last year. If that's a bold take, I'll say it. I mean, last year's defense, it was great in a number of ways, but it really let this team down in a handful of other ways. I think their run game will get better. I think they'll be a little bit better in the pass rush. Their linebacker room and DBs, it's absolutely stacked. So do they win games if it comes down to a back and forth game, fourth quarter execution? I'm not really sure, because that's a different conversation, I guess, because that's where I get a little nervous with games like Texas A&M. If, they win those games or against LSU, they're going to need late game execution, which I think has been more of an Achilles heel. But, yeah, I think I can say that they are better than they were last year on defense.
0: She's back in her laboratory, fresh off vacation, and she's putting out content over at Full Disclosure Pro. Hey, Paige, if there's something we need to read or listen to while fireworks go boom, boom on Saturday, where do we find it and what's coming up on the menu?
30: Yes, of course. Well, I just got done putting together my Pat Summit story, which I know we've talked about a couple of times, but
0: awesome.
30: It has taken a few years off my life to get that together, but I think it ended up turning out really nicely. So if you all could give that a peek on our YouTube page, Full Disclosure Pro, I would appreciate that. We're talking all things Lady Balls and where I think the basketball team has found their identity, win-loss total for football, and also why I like Tennessee basketball's defense. That's coming up next week for Rick Barnes and company. So that's on our website, fulldisclosurepro.com, and on our YouTube page as well.
0: Paige, I don't know if you've heard the rumors, but I'm looking for a co-host. What's your Monday through Friday, 3 to 7 look like, sister?
30: Oh, this is my favorite time of the day. I'm always open during this time of the day. Call me if you need me.
0: Call me if you need me. You heard it from your lips to God's ears, the radio God's ears. Her name is Paige Dower. She does so much for what we're looking for here on Rocky Top, and you can find her, Full Disclosure Productions. She is Paige Dower, Full Disclosure Pro. Hey, sister, happy 4th of July. Do not hold fireworks. I know that's your favorite thing to do, so please just put them in the ground and light them. And when you get done painting your face, make sure you put it on social media before tonight's soccer matchup.
30: I'll be sure to tag you. I appreciate it.
0: Thanks, Paige.
30: Yep.
0: She's out the door. We come back. It's five burning questions. Somebody get Jace. Jace, I think that's permanent marker, dude. I don't think you want to put that red on the right side of your face, man. I know everybody's juiced up for soccer. Coming up for five burning questions, we have 30 good World Cup seconds of soccer. And if you've got money on Belgium, don't flip over to the television. You're not going to be happy. Afternoon Drive. Tyler Ivins. Five Burning Questions is next. 66 days away until it's football time in Tennessee on 99.1, The Sports Animal.
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3: You've got long lines from a wreck now on 40 eastbound east of Watt Road up against the left-hand barrier wall. Otherwise, on the interstate, you are slowing to the west of town, all the usual places. It's slowing now 40 eastbound out across the Holston River Bridge on out to Strawberry Plains Pike. And you're slowing 75 northbound through the construction right at Emory Road.
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3: Sherry Bigler, Pete Michaels Traffic.
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0: Hey, what's up? It's Tyler Ivins, and it looks like you are currently streaming The Sports Animal. 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
12: 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That's according to the Senior Vice President of Research and Scientific Affairs at the National Sleep Foundation. We often hear about lights and screens and stress, but even modest changes in temperature and airflow can influence both how quickly you fall asleep and how deeply you stay asleep. Most experts will recommend a room temperature of 60 to 67 degrees Fahrenheit. 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Play around a bit and see what improves your sleep. 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I'm Dr. Sanjay Gupta, helping you live a better life.
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19: More extreme heat on the way through the end of the week. Highs around 95. It will feel like 105 or higher. A strong storm or two is possible Thursday and Friday afternoon. It will stay very muggy with a stray storm or two heading into the holiday weekend. You can check the radar and the temperatures anytime on the WVLT First Alert Weather app. I'm Chief Meteorologist Spencer Denton from the WVLT First Alert Weather Center.
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0: Jay Svensson, brand new producer from 6A to 7P here, Tyler. A lot of shows that are going to be coming up in the next couple of weeks. You're going to hear that reshuffle. What I mean by that is this is vacation season. So we know that you guys are helping us count down 66 days until it's football time in Tennessee, but you're getting coverage of that takeoff. We are now mid-flight. But when we start getting into the 30, 40 days until it's football time and you hear the landing gear and the wheels coming out from under the plane, make sure you have the app downloaded. That's what I'm getting at. You're going to hear a lot of people helping fill in because we've just got to get our time off before we have no time off. So whether you're joining us from 6A to 9A at Sports Talk with the Hall of Famer John Wilkerson and Vince Ferrara, catch us on the app when you're on vacation, even this holiday weekend. From Eric Ainge and Brian Rice, 9 to noon. From Josh Ward, from Jason Swain. All the fantastic shows, and then you have this show that comes up and tries to even duplicate half of the greatness that those other shows are. And we try really hard, but we just can't reach that level. So if you stay with us between 3 and 7, thank you. But we know what you're here for. That's 6 to 3, and then they just throw a bone to the afternoon drive guy, who is solo for the moment, but still likes to read a menu, and we stay on track. This is 5 Burning Questions. 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
1: Want Jace to judge?
0: Yeah, do I? We don't ask questions we know the answers to.
1: There you go. All right, Jace, judge, jury, executioner today. First question, with the switch to Adidas by looks alone, which athletic apparel brand do you prefer?
0: I'm a bigger guy. I'm a thicker gentleman. Nike. You don't do well when it comes to assisting the thicker, more bulkier, stocky, if I may say, stocky, husky, chubby. People like me don't like you, Swoosh. You, on the other hand, triple stripes. Your quarter zip game? Respect. I'm going to say yes to Adidas because here's the thing. I know some of you guys out there believe that I hate the balls. Beg to differ. I have quite a bit of orange in my closet. Starting to make its way now to the front doors. I'm quarter zip guy. I'm going to wear them with jeans. I'm going to wear them with shorts. I'm going to wear them with Dockers, khakis, dress pants. Quarter zip alone, pro three stripes, not so much the swoosh.
1: I do not have that same issue as you, so...
0: Yeah, why don't you eat a cheeseburger?
1: Oh,
0: look at me over here. I don't put on weight. My metabolism's awesome. Shut up.
1: Not true. But just by and large, I do prefer the Nike look just a little bit more.
0: Right, because you look good in the skinnier fit clothes.
1: Just for the jerseys. I don't care as much about the...
0: You were the mannequin male model for dry fit. Let's just be real.
1: Nowhere close, but... I don't care as much for the hoodies, the hats, all the other stuff. For me, it's just what do the jerseys look like on the field? I think the Nike jerseys, at least as of now, look a little bit better. There have been some alleged leaks for what the Tennessee jerseys might look like. Right. I don't know if I believe them. If that is the case and that's what they look like, I'm not a huge fan. I think I prefer the Nike look to that. But you kind of have to just... take it because you're getting a giant pile of cash with Adidas, and you need that pile of cash in today's day and age. LeBron James informing the Lakers that he's no longer going to be a part of their franchise. Which team is the best fit for the King?
0: Best fit? You're this nuts. The difference between best fit and who he's going to go to, night and day. You're going to think this is crazy. And I don't even care if it costs me the win, but it makes too much sense. San Antonio. San Antonio. You put him,
1: ooh.
0: Wimby, Castle, actually give Harper more playing time. And I understand De'Aaron Fox. I get it. I hear you. I get it. I hear you. That guy's got 4 years of a Supermax that's kicking in this year. If there's any team that can afford 1 year of LeBron and not stop their rebuild, it's San Antonio. If I'm the Spurs, I'm doing everything I can to keep Golden State, and I'm slamming shut and putting screws into their window seal to not give them an opportunity for one more ring. You really want to announce your presence into the NBA? You fell short in five against the Knicks. Sign LeBron, start your new dynasty, and chuck up the fingers and go, now we're the bad boys of the NBA. He'll end up being in Golden State. But if San Antonio wants to go full NWO, go get King James.
1: You want to talk about best fit? LeBron James. It's time to go home.
0: Cleveland's got nothing for him, dude.
1: Cleveland makes so much sense.
0: Okay. No.
1: If you want to talk about a gaping hole on their roster, it's Max Strus being their starting three.
0: Yeah, that is a feisty Max Strus. You hear me? What? Max Strus is a feisty man.
1: Shout out Max Strus, man.
0: That guy just got a foul hearing me say that.
1: LeBron is about a 50 times upgrade over Max Strus in that lineup. You plug LeBron James into that lineup to not only corral James Harden offensively.
0: Headband.
1: To help kind of facilitate through Donovan Mitchell and those bigs that they have. Mm. That is the move that would take Cleveland from, oh yeah, they're a contender to be there for the conference finals every year to... That's a team that can win it all.
0: If I'm Cleveland, I sure as heck want King James over James Harden. Because remember, the Cavs have a handshake agreement on an extension for Harden. If I can land James, I go, yeah, things have changed. Sorry.
1: You find someone else around that
0: Maybe.
1: Point.
0: Maybe.
1: In John Rothstein's SEC basketball power rankings, Tennessee comes in third in the SEC behind Florida and Texas. Fair or foul?
0: Foul. They're number two behind Florida. I'm Amari Evans Truther. I hated that he left. Now that we've seen the final project of who you added and who you subtracted, I get now why Evans was shown the door. And talking to somebody who was close to the negotiations, I heard what Amari Evans was allegedly asking for in the sit-down chat with the University of Tennessee. And as much as I love Amari Evans, I don't know if I could have kicked the chair out and went and held the door open for him to walk out faster. Tennessee's number two, only behind Florida. I don't think Florida's just number one in the SEC. I think number one is the best team in college basketball. Best game, without question. They come into Thompson Bowling Arena Food City Center this year. Florida, watch out for them. I don't ever like to praise that program from Gainesville. They could cut down two of the last 3 years. They're that dang good.
1: I'm going to go... I'm going to agree with you here. I think they're the second best team.
0: They're the second best team. Texas is three. Arkansas is four. Then we can start doing everything else after that.
1: You can't deny what Florida's building right now. I think Tennessee has a lot of exciting pieces. I think through the transfer portal, they did more than Texas did to convince me that going into next year, they are going to be one of the teams to beat in the SEC. I'm giving it to Tennessee over Texas. I think they're second. Today is International Canada Day. Would you like to see more expansion teams in North America as a whole?
0: Yes. Canada is a beautiful country. My favorite city that I've ever vacationed to / visited resides in the country of Canada. It's Vancouver. I'd love to see them get a basketball franchise again. Quebec City, ever since they lost the Avalanche / Nordiques, they need those back. I'd like to see the NFL branch. I understand they tried the whole Buffalo thing occasionally up there, and they tried to avoid the whole CFL landscape. No. If I'm Raj, I go in there, bam. I lay in there, and I plant my flag on their footstep. Yeah. Canada has plenty to be able to offer the North American sports like the NBA more, the NFL even beginning. I'd like to see Montreal. I'd like to see the Expos get another team again, but I get why they're leaning Las Vegas, they're leaning Nashville, and some of the other ones. Montreal will do it if they got an opportunity.
1: Give me a Mexico City team.
0: Just
1: in football. That's the only one I think that works.
0: The you over under 74.
1: Give me a Mexico City football team. Give me...
0: Did you see them last night at the Azteca?
1: Oh, yeah.
0: I think those fans... I know it's soccer. It's tough. That many fans? I don't know how that... You know, how did Ecuador even... You know what I mean?
1: Yeah.
0: In unison, those fans, when they get into something, oh, talk about a home field advantage. Continue.
1: So give me a Mexico City team. Give me some NFL expansion into Canada. I need to see that. I think you could do with another Vancouver team for the NBA. You could do with some MLB expansion into Canada. Yes, yes, yes. Give me more North American expansion teams. I get
0: Canada.
1: I get the logistical challenges of going overseas, as cool as I think some of those would be. You absolutely need to be expanding into North America. Those flights are not much further. I mean, what's the difference between a New York team going to play in California versus a New York team going to play in Mexico City?
0: I hear you.
1: I'm fine with both. Give me them both. Does the USA take care of Bosnia-Herzegovina tonight?
0: Yeah, they don't go to penalty kicks. That's a regulation win for the United States. And how things are playing out right now, it could be Senegal you see in the round of 16, not Belgium. Yeah. There will be no sweating tonight. I think you're going to see the return of injured players, potential yellow card suspension, all that stuff that you avoided. I understand changing of things. But yes, United States full roster. United States happy fans as they go to the round of 16.
1: Yeah, yeah. USA is going to take care of business tonight. Your bigger challenges start coming in the rounds past this. But for now, you will take care of Bosnia-Herzegovina. You're just top to bottom, better roster. You've got the talent. The guys are going to be rested. They're going to be healthy. Pulisic healthy. Balogun, no, don't have to worry about that yellow. Your stars are going to be good to go tonight. Tennessee. The USA are going to win this game.
0: Jace, I can see it in your eyes. You get to play the button of the music before we hit the reset.
2: I got to give it to Tyler.
0: Yeah, because you're a smart man, because you know who.
2: And that's purely because of the LeBron stuff. That's purely because I don't think he's going back to Cleveland. I don't think that he would do that. I don't think, I mean, I get it's LeBron, but he's 41. I don't think he's going to be leading a team to a championship at 41.
0: John on the text line, I just said it at lunch today to my three friends. LeBron in San Antonio would be scary. Mitchell on the text line, Ivins, you're never right about anything except LeBron to San Antonio makes all the sense in the world. Give me more NBA. Well, we're not going to give you all the NBA. I don't want to talk about the 2026-7 season because then that means we have to forget about the 25-26 season where we're currently wearing a championship hat of one New York Knicks. They're currently showing us what it looks like right now in Santa Clara, and even the fans are losing their ever-loving mind before the United States has the opportunity to bounce back after the last

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2: Going home, give Muscle some food, throwing the USA jersey on. It's going
1: to
2: be a good night.
1: So you're not coming with us to walk-ons? I thought Jason and I were going to walk-ons. You're not coming with us?
2: Oh, okay. I didn't know we were going to do it.
1: Yeah, I know what that is. Yeah.
2: I'll stop, but I do have to stop by the house and get my USA jersey.
1: Okay.
2: That's a requirement. I know you're not a jersey guy. I know you hate fun and hate supporting your favorite team. But
1: wow.
2: Yeah, I have to go get the USA jersey.
1: Wow. So we lose one guy on the show, and based on the way that you, all it took was us losing Will for you to come out of your shell and start just throwing haymakers.
2: Well, we just tell the truth in this program.
1: That's one thing you've gotten right today, sir, and I appreciate. That's what I appreciate about you, Letterkenny style. Afternoon Drive, We Go No Huddle, 99.1, The Sports Animal.
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4: Your heaviest interstate volume is going to be due to a couple of wrecks, one in Round County, 40 eastbound at the Midtown exit, and 40 eastbound east of Watt Road. That one's still up against the left-hand barrier wall. Otherwise, on the interstate, your volume is still slowing in places. You are slowing now southbound across the Sawway Bridge and a couple light cycle delays in Emory Road at I-75. 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
19: 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We take you to 7 o'clock this evening. And for those of you who are getting ready to head home, maybe you're currently parked in the to-go parking spot of your favorite restaurant. Maybe you're waiting to meet your buds for some brews because it is USA Day at the World Cup. Coming up in the next 60 seconds, we get into Tennessee and it being July 1st with the Adidas switch. But we know also what everybody right now, blood pumping, as we are now in the knockout stage of World Cup play. Earlier today, earlier today, DR Congo took a 1-0 lead over Harry Kane in the English. England gets the equalizer from the aforementioned Kane, 2-1 before they go to the extra time. England survives and they advance to the round of 16. Now, before tonight's matchup, the United States taking on, help me with their name again. I don't just want to call them Bosnia. What's the other dash?
20: Herzegovina.
19: Herzegovina. It does Herzegovina a lot that we're going to be watching this matchup tonight. But I'm going to call them BH. Before the United States takes on BH, we all just assumed, hey, win this game, and you have a tough matchup against Belgium, and then you, they just got out of the locker room, 46th minute in the second half in Seattle, and Senegal has a 1-0 lead, and they are attacking repeatedly into the Red Devils zone. That's Belgium's team name. Senegal 1, Belgium 0. Remember, winner of Senegal-Belgium gets winner of United States BH. This is going to be entertaining. Again, it took to the 75th minute till Harry Kane got the equalizer on the board for the 1-1 tie, eventual 2-1 win for England. I don't expect Belgium to go quietly into the night, but there is a interesting development happening right now on the United States side of things. I know some of you out there are going, Ivins, it's drive time and you're bringing up World Cup action. Do you know where you live? I do. Born and raised. I also can read a ratings book, and I can tell you, even if you don't care, you kind of care because the TV ratings are reflecting that. Yes, even in Knoxville, Tennessee, we get a little close eye on that each and every day. All right, let's talk about the Adidas stripes. I know you guys have been waiting for this day, whether it's Run DMC jumpsuits, whether it's track suits, whether it's you wanting to go back to your old jerseys. I still own some Adidas gear that I never got rid of during the flip to Nike. This is what the upcoming schedule looks like for those of you. And I know you guys have been surfing Instagram, social media like Twitter, because you're hoping that the drop, that these leaks, that they're all real. And now we're starting to take other people's AI generated. Some are AI generated. Others look to be legit. I don't work on AI or maybes. I go on facts. And the fact of the matter is, until I actually can walk into, I don't know, Dick's House of Sport, I'm biased. Shouts to my girl Margo and her husband Ben. Until I can actually grab a coat hanger off one of the racks there at Westtown Mall and go, ooh, take a look at this jersey. I'm going to assume I don't know what they look like. But I have seen some of the renderings and photos with those large bubble numbers. Please, goodness gracious, don't let it be large bubbled numbers. Here's what we do know. Riley Haltom talking to a few people in the know. Here's what the Adidas rollout schedule looks like. Is today Wednesday, July 1? Good. Next week, this is what all 5 days looks like on the rollout Adidas calendar. And if this is true, and I don't know why it wouldn't be, nice time and nice job by Adidas. The orange home Tennessee new Adidas jersey, it hits shelves. It will be revealed That's going to be coming up on Monday, July 6th.
20: Does it hit shelves on Monday?
19: I misspoke there. Thank you, because I'm getting to that. Orange jerseys, July 6th. It hits social media. Bang. Monday, home jerseys. Tuesday, July 7th. Bang. I think they're better. White road jerseys. You heard me right. Road jerseys, cleaner than the orange jersey, but at least it's not the other colors.
20: And there's, of course, the big question with that one.
19: Which is?
20: Is there an outline around the numbers?
19: Ah, that's what it needs to be. I mean, I'm getting old now. I got to use binoculars to see from the press box. If I can get that dark black outline that pops. Year. Oh, dude. Wednesday on social media, Adidas will be unveiling the Summit Blue Select Sports for women's uniform reveal.
20: I don't love that it's...
19: I'm going to be honest, I'm kind of juiced for Wednesday. I think the Summit Blues are gorgeous.
20: Yeah, I believe they're going to look really good. I hate that they specified it's for women's sports.
19: Now it will. Come on, Adidas, they like making money. If you can't, Will used to reference it all the time. Kitzelman's parents would be, or family of Miles Kitzelman would be in Circle Park.
20: Yep.
19: And you could see those 87s on that baby blue from Gate 21. Popped. Gorgeous. Thursday, dark mode. I know where to catch you next week, Thursday, dark mode. And then Adidas merchandise, that's going to be available in hit stores Friday, July 10th. Did Senegal just go up 2-0?
20: Senegal is up 2-0 right
19: now. Oh, my goodness. And Belgium fans are surrender covering right now in Seattle. I'll reset momentarily, but for those of you who need 10 good seconds of World Cup coverage and a legal play-by-play, Senegal, an additional goal, 6 minutes into the second half. Winner catches the winner of United States, Herzegovina. I'm calling them Bosnia. I don't care. That other team, the United States. What a goal. I want to talk about the Adidas thing. Oh, what a goal. My goodness.
20: That was beautiful. I want to see if he was offsides because he looked like he was way out in front of everybody. But
19: let me know if the flag comes up. But yeah. Do me a favor, while we're waiting on Jace to look at the flag came up for an offsides potential no goal by Senegal, where are you going to be next Friday, July 10th? Because that's when all the Adidas merch hits the cabinets, the shelves, the racks go.
20: Yeah, I'll be on the lookout. See if there's anything I want to pick out. I don't have a super strong opinion about Nike versus Adidas.
19: Come on, dude. It's a new Pepsi Coke.
20: When it comes to the apparel, I don't really care that much. When it comes to the jerseys and what they look like on the field, I've got my opinions. When it comes to the...
19: Share those opinions. Well, that's what this show's for, because we are very opinionated.
20: You got a taste of it in Vibrating Questions. I prefer the look of the Nike jerseys on the field. I think just by and large, they have looked better than Adidas has. Mm. Not going to pass judgment before I see these jerseys. I need to see them, what they actually look like, the official reveal. Then I'll give my actual opinion on what the Adidas flip means for me. But when it comes to the hoodies and the hats the shirts that you buy in the store.
19: Oh, no.
20: I don't have a super strong opinion. I might, pick up some cool, like.
19: What if I gave you some new information that just came across my text line? Would that give you new opinions?
20: Perhaps.
19: Because here on Tyler and Will, with new information comes new opinions.
20: By the way, this is another thing that's kind of escaping it.
19: But I know I just referred to the show as Tyler and Will. That was the rules that were taking over from the old show to the new show.
20: It's another dollar.
19: Which is, dude, I'm telling you, I'm going to buy us a suitcase for the night's over. And I'm not talking about luggage suitcase either.
20: You also have there will be a smoky gray uniform reveal at a later date.
19: Why?
20: Why are you hating?
19: Why? Because there's so many other things you can do besides the fourth most popular jersey that gets made.
20: I like another alternate. Why not?
19: Right. It's fun. Maybe try to do Summit Blue across both male and female sports.
20: Why not both?
19: I mean, look, I'm okay with this being Golden Corral.
20: That's what I'm saying.
19: I'll eat everything you got on your menu.
20: Put it all out on the buffet.
19: Brian Rice from the Brian Rice Show with Eric Ainge, as I like to refer to it as. I don't know how you refer to it as, but I call it the Brian Rice Show with Eric Ainge. Brian, who, if there's anybody who, by the way,
0: maybe you're new to the area and you're saying, who is this Brian Rice guy? Well, you should get to know him. He's a really, really guy. He's handsome, great dad, great husband, great dude. But his jersey collection would make Hall of Fames blush. We'll just say that. Brian Rice, who, if there is anybody out there who is a connoisseur of said uniforms, both home, road, and alternates, letting us know on the text line, there's going to be no outline around the numerals.
20: Ooh.
0: Don't love that. And no orange collar.
20: I like that.
0: That I'm okay with.
20: That's an improvement.
0: That I'm okay with. Don't like the former.
20: I
0: love the latter.
20: Let me see what
0: it looks
20: like. I
0: don't have to wait for AI-generated leaks or what could be, could be's. If Brian Rice tells me it's 32 and snowing in June, I'm going to wear a jacket. I believe him, but I'm still going to wear a jacket.
20: I'm not going to pass judgment on the no outlines. Let me see what it looks like on the jersey. Let me see what it looks like with the, you know, the social media video.
0: Yeah.
20: Like you said, guys in front of the green screen clapping, you know.
0: I got to see the male model that's got the the jumpsuit, the green suit, black suit. You know what I'm talking about.
20: Give me the...
0: I always thought that was super weird. The guy clapping where you can't see his face, where he's got the visor and everything.
20: Oh, yeah.
0: I get it. Whatever the skin tight swimmers scuba gear thing they wear under the jersey, and they just clap and pop the jersey.
20: Yep.
0: Do the side of the helmet where they drag their hand across the face mask. Yeah.
20: I'm ready for that. But once I see that, you know, I'll be ready to say for sure. But there is a chance that it's really good. There's a chance that it's like a half step worse.
0: Can I say what I think this is going to do?
20: Please do.
0: I think merchandise in the stands, in the stores, off the shelves, outside of shoes, I don't think Adidas and Nike shoes compare. Everything else, apparel, I think Adidas is going to crush Nike.
20: Really?
0: I think from a uniform standpoint, Nike crushes Adidas. But lucky for us, we don't have to wear it, or at least we don't have to choose to wear it. They have to wear it on the football field. Us, we do coaches polos. We do quarter zips. We do jackets. We do hats. We do all that stuff. I think Adidas crushes them.
20: I'm not crazy about it, team apparel in general. I think it's all just kind of okay. I've never seen some team apparel that looks exceptionally good to me. Like, it's like, yeah, I'll throw the hoodie on if it's cold outside. I'm not like going out of my way to, you know.
0: You're not a slave to the brand?
20: No, not at all. I'd just rather it look nice. And I feel like a lot of times they're just kind of.
0: I'm telling you right now, I've got a pair of orange Nikes that'll stay in rotation.
20: For me, it's like, let's slap a T on the side of this, on the front of this hoodie, and we'll call it some team apparel. We'll sell it to you for an extra $10 than what we'd sell a plain white hoodie to you.
0: Now, is there a brands that you absolutely wouldn't catch yourself wearing? What I mean by that is like, what if Tennessee signed a massive deal with like ASICS?
20: I wouldn't care. Yeah. Give me an
0: ASICS.
20: What
0: if you were
20: hoodie.
0: Like Boston College and you signed a massive deal with New Balance?
20: Fine with it.
0: Well, this isn't me trying to be that guy who's corporate business guy. I think New Balance has incredible gear anyway, and this isn't a plug for what we do on Tuesdays.
20: I like their shoes.
0: Like, I'm going to be real with you. Not the biggest Under Armour guy. Never have been.
20: Under Armour might be my favorite of the apparel.
0: I look at it is, at the end of the day, no matter what logo is ironed on, screen printed on, whatever, stitched, who cuts the biggest check?
20: That's the crux of this.
0: Fila, I'm talking to you. If you want to do like an exclusive afternoon drive line of stuff, whatever, I will Fila out of this jumpsuit, this onesie, this running man tracksuit. I'll do it all. Traffic outside the doors this Wednesday. Hey, everybody calm down. We'll get home for the soccer game before you know it. No huddle continues.
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22: Looks like they've got this wreck cleared out of your way now on 40 eastbound east of Watt Road, but still working one in Roane County, 40 eastbound at the Midtown exit. Still big backups through those areas. You are really lining up northbound Alcoa Highway in front of the airport, the 129 bypass in Alcoa, Kingston Pike through Farragut, and now on Edgemoor Road. 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Sherry Bigler, Pete Michaels, traffic.
0: Again, Senegal 2, Belgium nothing. Why are we giving you updates from Seattle? Winner likely gets the United States. Now, the U.S., their own problems tonight in the knockout round, taking on Bosnia-Herzegovina. So we'll end up seeing how that ends up playing out tonight. Again, that's going to be a late night kick. That in Santa Clara. We're not allowed to call it Levi Stadium because, well, FIFA says we can't say it. But dang it, I'm going to say it. Riley Haltom hoops. And I know we got star bench cut in the next 7 minutes. John Rothstein, great guy. Guy knows his stuff. We all have that person we rely on when it comes to the insider source. I'm sure everybody's Adam Schefter guy in the NFL. I'm sure everybody is a Shams guy. You once was Woj Bomb guy. You're a Jeff Passan MLB guy. You're Kevin Weeks NHL guy. I am John Rothstein college basketball guy.
20: You know, there's like a collection of screenshots of John Rothstein tweeting out college basketball news while other like major world events are happening.
0: God bless him. Protect him.
20: And people are like freaking out about these world events that are happening. It's like, you know, talk to U.S. has just launched a strike, blah, blah, blah, blah. And it's like John Rothstein, Abilene Christian has scheduled a home and home with Western Carolina University for
0: protect
20: the 2028-2029 season.
0: I need him. I need him.
20: He's incredible.
0: We sleep in May. No, we don't. It's 365 days a year, especially if you like college hoops. I understand that's a minority pick, and I will gladly stand in the minority section holding that flag. Hey, Riley Haltom, Halloween to me is candy, scary movies, women who dressed in costumes, and college basketball starts. And that's A-OK with me. So let me ask you, is Tennessee right now primed to be the best of the best in the Southeastern Conference? Automatically, one school comes to mind, and I tell you right now, I will plug my nose and take my medicine when I say it, because they're better than Tennessee. I don't know how many other schools are better than Tennessee than that one school in Florida and whatever. The guy who takes photos of his private parts and his assistant coaches are out doing things to people they're not supposed to be doing, and somehow investigations don't continue. And that's because we don't have a president right now, and we just whatever your sham is that you're doing down in Gainesville. Is Tennessee the second best program in the SEC? I wouldn't dare come on in Knoxville, Tennessee and try to pitch somebody they're the best. I think they can be the best. And I think that matchup with Florida at Thompson Bowling Arena Food City Center this upcoming season is going to be an insane asylum, as it needs to be. Where's Tennessee ranked for you, Riley Haltom, if I said 1 through 16, really 2 through 16, and the SEC hoops? John Rothstein believes are 3. I like what Sean Miller's done. I think you could argue Sean Miller. I think you could argue Pat Bradley. I think you could argue Rick Barnes. They went out with their boosters. They swiped the credit card and said, dang it, we're going to be good this year. Louisville going to be a problem in the SEC. Texas, Tennessee, certainly a problem in the SEC. I don't know if I'm ready to put Texas ahead of Tennessee right now. Are you ready to put Texas ahead of Tennessee? Because John Rothstein has the Horns at 2, Tennessee at 3.
20: I don't. I just looking at what Tennessee was able to bring in through the transfer portal, what Texas was able to bring in through the transfer portal, both.
0: Quickly, I said Pat Bradley. That's a basketball player. That's Pat Beverly. Pat Kelsey is the head basketball coach at Louisville. I knew I misspoke when I said it.
20: Yeah, looking at the two, I like what both of them did in the transfer portal. Both of them improved rapidly, I think. But when you look at these two side to side, and maybe it's just because I'm in Knoxville and I saw what it was last year and how I understand, as somebody that's followed this team for years and years and years, how fundamentally different this team is built to every other Rick Barnes team, and the way that he has just gone out and gotten offensive engine after offensive engine after offensive engine.
0: Yeah.
20: Something about this Tennessee roster is different. What he was able, the talent he was able to go and get throughout the portal, I think it puts Tennessee second in the SEC. I won't deny what Florida's done, what they've built, what they're continuing to rebuild every year through the portal as well. What they're returning this year as well in Haw. Yeah, this is a great Florida team. Tennessee
0: when they
20: is second.
0: Thomas Howell out of the NBA draft lottery process.
20: I was shocked.
0: Like, he was being slated as a top 10, top 12 guy. So it was lottery money.
20: Yes.
0: Allegedly, the asking price to keep him from going to the NBA this year was 6 to 8. Can you imagine spending $6 to $8 million for somewhere between 30 to 40, depending on how your tournament runs go, both conference and national tournament? Can you imagine paying somebody, let's say 35. Can you imagine paying somebody $6 to $8 million to play college, 35 college hoops games?
20: How far off is Tennessee fat with some of these guys that they brought in?
0: I've been told Juke Harris was the same amount for Nate Emmitt. I think this year they went with more quantity of players making a touch bit less than the one or two big banking quality of players, if that makes any sense. Continue.
20: I just think with the amount of guys that Tennessee was able to bring in, the quality of the guys they were able to bring in, like each of these are quality players that Tennessee was having to fight for throughout the transfer portal process. Yeah, this is a team that should be ranked second in the preseason polls for SEC.
0: Right.
20: I don't buy Texas being better.
0: Texas is 3, Arkansas is 4. We can then start filling in everybody else after that.
20: All fair.
0: Talking to you, Kentucky. Vandy. Talking to you, Alabama. Talking to you, Vandy. Talking to you, Missouri.
20: It's after that.
0: Talking to you, Ole Miss, Matt Beard.
20: You get through that that first seven, and then
0: I said Matt Beard again, Chris Beard.
20: Chris Beard, yeah.
0: Dude, my names today, I'm just shouting out people who are my personal phone Rolodex and not the actual names of coaches now these days. I'm 0 for 2 in the last 6 minutes.
20: You get through those first seven, and I think you see a drop-off in and how exciting a lot of these teams are at the very least. But yeah, those first seven, great, especially those first four.
0: Yeah.
20: Florida, Texas, Tennessee, Arkansas. Those are going to be your heavyweights.
0: Interchangeable. Those you could easily see them getting the double buys for Nashville. Got it.
20: Each and every one of them.
0: Yeah.
20: Depends on how some of those games in the regular season go.
0: How healthy you stay.
20: Yep.
0: I just don't know. Unless Florida does go through woes. Like, how many more years is Ruben Chinalu going to be in Florida's uniform? Like, I know we do this with every player in college hoops. They have two strong seasons, and we feel like that they've been there for ages.
20: By the way, Rothstein also did a breakout player list. 5 breakout players. He did an all-SEC team.
0: Okay.
20: He also did breakout players.
0: Before you give me the answer, you bring this up because I bet you there's a Tennessee player on it.
20: There's a Tennessee player on the breakout list.
0: I have not
20: on the
0: this.
20: All-SEC team.
0: Okay, but I have not seen this.
20: Okay.
0: He listed a Tennessee player on this year's roster.
20: He did list one Tennessee player.
0: Okay, well, I'm going to give you the two players who I believe are going to break out this year. Tell me if I'm right with if I've got one of them, or if one of my two options are who Rothstein said.
20: Right.
0: One is a returning player. One came in the transfer portal. Am I right?
20: Has to be one of those two, yeah.
0: Well, no, what I'm saying, okay, it is. You're right. Very fair. That was not a great way for me to break it down. It's either Day-Day Ames or it's Dwayne Brown. Because I think Day-Day Ames this year, everybody is like, oh, it's 4 schools in 4 years. How can this? I think Day-Day Ames is going to be the glue that holds this lineup together.
20: Also apparently an underrated defender.
0: Oh, go back and watch. My only problem with Day-Day Ames is he, like a lot of these college basketball players, I don't know how well he does going to his left, or excuse me, maybe it's the other way around, going to his right, because he's always, that's what it is. I don't know how well he goes to his right because he always goes left. I think Dwayne Brown is going to be, I think there was a reason why they had no problem letting certain big men go this year, because I think Dwayne Brown and he, is it Dwayne Brown? You're giving me that look.
20: Tyler Ivins, John Rothstein's Tennessee player on the SEC All Breakout team. It is Dwayne Brown.
0: The reason why Dwayne Brown is going to be a big, big problem this year for other SEC programs, when you do this long enough, some of you guys just click on video. Okay, I say some of you guys. Everybody is notorious with our ADHD and how quickly short-form programming and video, blah, blah, blah, you have 15 seconds catch. Do yourself a favor. We listen to these clips all the time because we're dumping them into the system. We're on our phone listening to them. We've got them plugged into our AirPods. Listen to the tone of voice Rick Barnes has when he discussed Dwayne Brown. And I'll take it a step further. Last year, he was kind of hard on himself. I said this on the air. I thought Rick was kind of hard on himself when I can't remember who asked the question. It was either Mike Wilson. Maybe it was somebody else. I know if they're listening right now, they're going to go, oh, that wasn't me. That was so-and-so who brought it up. God rest his soul. It might have even been Rucker. But somebody asked Rick about Dwayne's lack of playing time in Las Vegas. And Rick Barnes said, man, I did not do Dwayne Brown great there. I really wanted to get Dwayne. You could just, and then when Dwayne got brought up in a lot of conversations, media avails, post game, pre games, whatever, you just watch the way Rick talks about it. You could tell there's something there. And you know Rick wants that to be a special year for this man. So breakout year. I always thought, what is Rick seeing him? Because I could see how much kind of he puts behind discussing this player. Rothstein then now coming up behind him and kind of hitching his wagon to that as well. Yeah. So I understand everybody wants to talk about the seven guys who came in the portal because that's new money. That's flashy money. That's all great. Let's see what they can do. Dwayne Brown is going to be just as important this year for the University of Tennessee. All right, let's get to it. Start pitch cut time. It's happening here. Afternoon drive. 2-0 Senegal as they're going for the cutthroat moment against Belgium.
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20: Still there, talent. Birthday edition. You got the track and field skills of Carl Lewis turning 65, the baseball skills of Charlie Blackman turning 40, or the baseball skills of Nelson Cruz turning 46.
0: Charlie Blackman's only 40? I guess all that facial hair makes him look like 10 years older. This might be unpopular, but I don't know how much money you're making in track and field just on endorsements these days. I'd love to have the wheels of Carl Lewis. But compared to Major League Baseball?
20: Well, yeah.
0: So I'm going to start Boomstick Nelson Cruz because this is my boomstick. I think I'm going to bench Charlie Blackman even if I got to play my entire career in Denver. It's still Denver. You're still a Major League All-Star outfielder. I'm going to cut Carl Lewis. I'd rather be able to hit baseballs really far than blow past you on the track.
20: I think I'm going to start Charlie Blackman. I'll bench Nelson Cruz for the same reasons. Just making a ton of money playing baseball versus, yeah, it'd be cool to have the track and field skills of Carl Lewis. I can't monetize that as well. Still make a good amount of money. I've got some friends that are super into track, and they're tapped in with how all that works. And he was like, yeah, you'd be surprised at the money they make. And I believe him. I still don't know. I'm taking it over an MLB contract.
0: I hear you.
20: Today is National Zip Code Day. What will be the toughest zip code Tennessee football plays in this season?
0: What's the zip code of College Station, Texas?
20: 77843. That's College Station.
0: Okay. That's a start. Continue.
20: 30332 is Atlanta, and 29201 is Columbia, South Carolina.
0: You actually looked up the zip codes for these. I'm very proud of you. But to answer your question on National Zip Code Day, I'm going to start whatever the zip code of College Station, Texas is. I'm going to bench whatever the zip code of Columbia, South Carolina is at Williams-Rice Stadium. And even though I think it's going to be a tough spot.
20: Tyler Ivins, the Georgia Tech, the guy that's been pounding the table for this Georgia Tech game.
0: Scares the hell out of
20: me.
0: That's
20: still the cut.
0: But that's still the cut in Atlanta at Bobby Dodd Stadium. What's the right order?
20: Just goes to show you what this schedule looks like for Tennessee this year.
0: It's not great. It's entertaining, but it's not great.
20: You have the entirely correct order. I don't think there's a chance Tennessee wins that Texas A&M game. Even if Texas A&M underperforms and Tennessee overperforms. It's one of the hardest places to play in all of college football. Texas A&M is going to be solid even if they underperform, even if Tennessee overperforms. I don't love the concept of a quarterback with the least amount of experience, whether that is George McIntyre or Faison Brandon, going to College Station and trying to win that game. You bench the Columbia game, you've got some demons there you got to exercise.
0: Oh, absolutely.
20: Before I feel comfortable, and then you cut that Atlanta game. I'm nowhere near as worried about that Georgia Tech game as you are. Not going to be walk in the park, not going to be cakewalk. Still, compared to those other two, it's not even close.
0: Second game with a true freshman quarterback after his warm-up was an FCS opponent. All right, we'll discuss in September.
20: Today's International
0: Canada
20: Day.
0: What happens first? I have a new co-host, or we're talking about Georgia Tech football second week of the season?
20: It's a good question.
0: Yeah, I'm going to start. We're talking Georgia Tech football the second week of the season.
20: Today's International Canada Day. Which Canadian Toronto-based pro sports franchise will win a championship first? Will it be the Raptors, the Blue Jays, or the Maple Leafs?
0: So this is going to sound nuts because one just made a massive move in NBA free agency via trade.
1: The other was 3 feet away from a putout at the plate that would have won them Game 7 of the World Series. But I'm still going to start the dreadful, are you serious, we are cursed, Toronto Maple Leafs. Why? Did you see who they signed today in hopes that they can get whatever's left out of his glove and stick at the net? Toronto signed, hockey guy Ivins is coming out for 4 seconds, Sergei Bobrovsky.
4: Oof.
1: Yeah, big game, Bob. Those years, Toronto probably should have made it out of the first round, but they didn't have a goaltender that could save a lick. Look, this is not the guy that you saw coming through Florida. This is not the same guy you saw for many years. I'm just telling you right now, this is a great signing. Toronto needed to do it. I'll start the Maple Leafs. I'm going to bench the Raptors because I think they can make noise this year in Toronto right now, even though they're up right now on Canada Day against New York. They're kind of stuck in the mud.
20: Yeah, Blue Jays have kind of been in neutral since the CS loss, the championship series loss. So they are the cut here. I'm going to start. I think you're right. You start the Maple Leafs.
1: I mean, yes.
20: I'm benching Toronto. I'm not buying it. I'm not going to buy that we're going to see a full season of Kawhi Leonard playing, you know, over 60 games 2 years in a row. I'm just not going to buy it. And you shipped off so much to make it happen. You were not a Kawhi Leonard away from winning a championship, Toronto. So I don't understand this at all. So they are the bench, but I am going to cut Blue Jays because at least there's a chance the Raptors surprise me. Maybe Kawhi Leonard stays healthy all season.
1: Why don't you like Scotty Barnes? Why are you hating on Scotty Barnes?
20: I like Scotty Barnes enough. He's not enough to win a championship.
1: Well, okay, no, that's fair.
20: Who ends up on top of the Golden Boot race? You got Erling Haaland, Kylian Mbappe, or Lionel Messi?
1: I'm going to go with the guy who's actually going to win the whole thing, and they're just going to give him the award as the best player. So I'm going to start Kylian Mbappe. I'm going to bench Lionel Messi. I'm going to cut Erling Haaland, but I feel like the bench and cut could be and should be flipped.
20: I think more or less this is going to come down to who ends up scoring the most goals by the end of this thing, and part of that is going to be who lasts the longest.
1: That's the French long last the longest.
20: You start Kylian Mbappe.
1: Yes, exactly.
20: Easily. Yep. I'm gonna bench Erling Haaland. I'm gonna cut Lionel Messi. I don't know if there's enough around Messi for them to make an extended run. I think Norway has a better chance of.
1: Don't tell me that. I made a wager last night. Don't tell me that. Futures.
20: I got bad news for you.
1: Futures matchup wager. Are you ready for this?
20: What is it?
1: France over Argentina in the cup game. +750.
20: It's not out of the question.
1: Call it pizza money, kids.
20: If he gets some quality play out of his teammates, I think Messi has a pretty good shot. But it's kind of felt at times like he's been out there on an island, and he's Messi, so it's worked against some of the lower quality competition. You're in knockouts now, buddy. It's not gonna fly. You're gonna need some other guys to step up. Which Eastern Conference team has made the best acquisition so far this offseason? Giannis Antetokounmpo with the Heat, Tyler Hero with the Bucks, or Kawhi Leonard with the Raptors?
1: You clearly start freak to Miami. I'm not buying Kawhi's arthritic knees doing anything. I'm benching Hero going to Milwaukee. I'm cutting Kawhi heading north of the border. Tyler Hero's a walking bucket still. Tyler Hero could play at the YMCA down the road next to Trader Joe's, and he's going to drop 40 on somebody. I know I'm not supposed to give praise to a Kentucky or Florida player on this team, and you know what? I'll actually abide by that contract, but Tyler Hero is still a walking bucket.
20: I know I just dissed it. I'm starting Kawhi Leonard to the Raptors. If he does stay healthy, that is a move that puts you in playoff competition.
1: I'm sorry, what did you say? What's that word? Keyword? Oh, if. Sorry, I didn't hear what you said.
20: If he stays healthy.
1: I'm going to bench
20: Giannis to the Heat for the sole reason of this would be the start if I could imagine how it was going to work a little bit better.
1: Come on, he's at Spoelstra. Of course he's not going to be a diva in Miami.
20: Spoelstra will get it figured out. I think there will be some growing pains there because how do you manage Giannis and Bam on the court at the same time? I think that might get a little bit crowded. I'm going to cut Tyler Hero to the Bucks. Tyler Hero is a good player. This is like tires in the mud. You're just spinning them. Right here. Tyler Hero is not doing anything for me. If I'm the Bucks. Go out there and score 40 a game and take touches away from the young players that we're trying to develop right now. I don't love the addition of such a magnet on offense for the Bucks when you're trying to develop a young guard and Nate Amen. Tennessee's Nike contract officially ended today. Star bench cut these apparel brands: Nike, Adidas, and Under Armour.
1: Apparel.
20: Not jerseys.
1: Apparel. 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
20: I'll start.
1: Now, okay. Apparel, ankle up.
20: Ankle up, yeah. We're not talking about the shoes.
1: The shoes
20: deserve their own category.
1: Well, here's the thing. I hear you, but there are some stores that say apparel and the shoes are in there.
20: Yeah.
1: Ankle up, start Adidas, bench Nike, cut Under Armour. Full body, bottom of your feet to your head, start Nike, bench Adidas, cut Under Armour.
20: I'm going to leave the shoes out of it, but you're right. If you add the shoes, Nike takes the cake because the Nike shoes are just different.
1: And it's distant.
20: I'm going to start Adidas. I'm going to bench Under Armour. I'm going to cut Nike.
1: You can't cut Nike
20: if you're going with the apparel. Just strictly ankle up. I don't love the Nike stuff. I don't love it. It's just kind of okay. I think the other stuff, I think the designs are a little bit better and cheaper, which is very nice.
1: What would you rather have if I broke it down to these two shoes from these two brands? Would you rather own a pair of Adidas shell toes? Do you know what I'm talking about?
20: I think. Hold on.
1: Or Nike Shox.
20: Let me make sure I'm thinking this right. Okay.
1: The classic Adidas shell toes. Or would you rather own Nike Shox? Text line's about to lose their mind on this. Correct answer, Shox. I know. Because it's Nike. You're not going to say shell toes. No, you're not.
20: They look better.
1: Oh. I cannot believe Shocks your have too young much going rear on. End said that.
20: Shox have too much going on.
1: Yeah, the answer is shell toes, but I'm old, and those are my classic shoes
20: you
1: growing
20: need,
1: up.
20: You don't need to do too much with the shoe. Woo! Don't do too much.
1: But it's the Nike Shox, right?
20: The only time you're allowed to do too much with the shoe is basketball shoes. Is if you're using them literally just to hoop, and that's it.
1: Oh, mercy.
20: It's the only time they're okay. Or like workout shoes.
1: Upset people in the text line that are going to... You love black jerseys for dark mode, but you're going to come out of nowhere with this shell toe over Shox. Steak. Last one.
20: That was the last one.
1: Good. We ended on a strong note. Senegal 2, Belgium 0. Could the United States be looking at the green, red, and yellow waiting for them in the round of 16? If the Red Devils of Belgium doesn't get it together, we'll see just that even before the United States takes to the pitch tonight at Levi Stadium in Santa Clara. We're behind the clock. We'll come back. A few more things to dive into. Fanboy tickets for next weekend. That during the Sports Fix at 6. This afternoon drive. My name is Tyler Ivins, and this is the station where the Vols play. 99.1, the Sports Animal.
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22: You still got some heavy volume on the interstate to the west of town, all the usual places, a little bit heavier than normal. And for the next couple days, we're going to see some very heavy volume on the interstate. Your heaviest volume is going to be between the hours of noon and 9. 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
33: A better life with Dr. Sanjay Gupta.
34: When you need your body to perform, but some of your muscles are having trouble, other muscles can sometimes help compensate. This is a great thing short term, but long term it can lead to serious and even chronic aches and pains. So if you've got nagging stiffness or irritation somewhere, don't push through it. Try to figure out why it's happening and how you can correct it. Strength and conditioning specialist Dana Santa says performing exercises at a deliberate tempo makes it easier to notice when the wrong muscles are taking over, and also gives the intended muscles a chance to engage before that compensation kicks in. Dana suggests that starting with primary movement patterns such as squatting, hinging, pushing, pulling, rotating, and core can help make compensation easiest to identify and to address. I'm Dr. Sanjay Gupta, helping you live a better life.
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0: The summer heat wave continues as we go through the end of the week. High temperatures around 95. It's going to feel like 105 or higher. There is a chance for a few storms Thursday and Friday afternoon. Any of those storms could be strong with high wind. You can check the radar and the temperatures anytime on the WVLT First Alert Weather app. I'm Chief Meteorologist Spencer Denton from the WVLT First Alert Weather Center.
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0: do I even try to put into words what is happening right now in Seattle, Washington?
1: They just gave a yellow to the Belgium coach.
0: What is Rudy Garcia doing getting a yellow after the... Okay. Tyler, Riley Haltom and Jace Vincent are inside the Budweiser studios with me today. When we went to break, the score right now was 2-0. I said, hey, we're done with start, bench, cut. Let's go to break. Let's hit reset. It was 2-0 Senegal, and you guys were saying, oh, no, man, the United States, when they beat Bosnia-Herzegovina. I'm calling them Bosnia.
1: I don't blame you.
0: BH. We were talking during the break about, okay, how does Senegal stack up against the United States in the group of 16, and round of 16? Belgium has scored 2 goals, including the equalizer, in 3 minutes' time. We went to break at the 83rd minute of this matchup. The 86th minute, 2-1. 3 minutes later, 2-2. Senegal, less than 11 real-time minutes ago, was an over 2,000 money line. That doesn't mean a lot to you guys. The odds were stacked against Belgium. We'll just say that. At this moment, a lot of people gumming on the bum rush of Belgium to advance, to qualify. You guys do your own digging on what the actual in-play money line, to qualify line, all that stuff. I'm not going to take time out of your Wednesday to explain all that to you. But if you want heart-stopping drama and you're just casual soccer guy, maybe you're like me. You're trying to find a reason to watch this sport on an everyday basis. Thank you. Thank you to the soccer FIFA gods in Seattle, Washington, for giving us what has transpired in the last 6-7 minutes.
1: I don't think you understand how crazy this World Cup has been.
0: I'm getting a pretty darn good idea.
1: This has been ridiculous. Like, so many of the group stage matches came down to the wire and had these exciting finishes, and even the ones that didn't had some of the biggest stars just going off and having incredible performances. Now you've been in this knockout round, and it's been, you've had several penalty kick games already. It has been electric so far. And I, like, if you can't watch it, I'm sorry. I don't know. If you can't get into this, I just stick to football, because this football is incredible.
0: Senegal 2, Belgium 2. For all intents and purposes, the United States will be taking on the winner of this game. You don't want to sit there and assume that the United States is going to perform well tonight or it's already locked in. But right now...
1: Well, especially after some of the stuff we've seen. Germany.
0: I just heard somebody from the other side of the wall here upstairs just scream as loud as possible. So if we are delayed somehow, either somebody just walked in and witnessed a murder or something's about to happen. So at this moment, we're going to do what we do, and that is stay on task here. And we're going to get you ready for the sports fix. Ooh, at okay. 6. Okay, did you see how slow I started delivering that? Did you see me try? Oh, no. Did you see me try to kill the clock there?
1: Yeah.
0: I can't. I'm not going to leave him hanging because I'm just pushing people to their television sets right now, which is a huge no-no in this industry. Drama unfolding in Seattle between Belgium and Senegal. We need 2 callers right now. We need 2 callers at 656-9900. Let's go to the 4th and final hour. Afternoon drive continuing right here on 99.1 The Sports Animal.
2: Hey, this is VFL Joshua Dobbs, and we're counting it down. It's just
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5: Interstate volume is continuing to thin out very nicely, doing a great job. You are still lining up northbound Alcoa Highway in front of the airport and on the 129 bypass in Alcoa. Still some heavy volume on North Shore Drive through Rocky Hill, northbound Broadway through Fountain City, and into Halls Crossroads. 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
1: I came to play. There's a price to pay. Time for you to get down on your
2: knees. All right, let's get to it, shall we? Fourth, final hour. Tyler, and more Tyler. Look, it's going to be tough. It's the first day since he left, okay? He still left his CDs. I can still smell his musk in the kitchen, okay? It's going to take me a minute to stop calling it the show that it used to be called. I hope he hears everything I'm saying on the second floor right now. He's probably streaming the show in his office. Loser. Sounds like we're going to be spinning the wheel and playing The Number is Right during the Sports Fix at 6. Riley Haltom, you do so well when he was not here, part of this team, and he was vacaying or getting his butt waxed or whatever it was that he did on the side, getting calf implants. How do we play The Number is Right during the Sports Fix at 6, Riley Haltom?
3: Couldn't do it quite like him, but Number is Right. We get not one, not two, but three callers at 656-9900. Tyler and I will each give you a numbers or stats-based question. You try to get as close as possible without going over. The winner will advance the second round where you will get the other person's question.
2: Yep.
3: And then the winner of that, Tyler Ivins. What do they win?
2: They're going to get the opportunity to have their admission covered when they go into Fanboy Expo. It's coming right here to Knoxville, Tennessee, Friday, July 10, Saturday, July 11, and Sunday, July 12th. The event schedule is just jam-packed. We're sitting about 8 days, less than 9 days away before the Knoxville Convention Center opens up the doors. A lot of people very, very excited about Shia LaBeouf joining the program. Of course, some of your favorite television and movie characters are going to be here. They will be signing. I'm actually kind of juicy Ron Perlman here. I was a big Hellboy guy whenever he hit theaters. He and so many more will be here all throughout the weekend. And your chance to get Heather Locklear is going to be here too. Okay, what's up? Got plans next weekend. Jamie, what's up, dude? It's Ivins. My question, or is it going to be Riley Haltom's question? Good afternoon.
4: No, we're going with Riley today.
2: Attaboy.
3: All right, Jamie, you ready?
4: Ready.
3: Hope you've been paying a little bit of attention to the World Cup, just a little bit. Doesn't have to be
2: yeah,
3: too much.
2: Jamie, laugh. I knew it. Laugh, Jamie. Tell him.
3: Doesn't have to be too much.
4: Look, oh my God!
3: If you know just a little bit about soccer, you can have a pretty good idea of where this number
2: You're
3: is
2: so
3: going to be.
2: Dirty.
4: Yeah. If it's about Belgium right now and they're tied, yes.
3: It's not about Belgium, but we've talked a little bit about these guys. Your top three goal scorers for the FIFA World Cup in 2026 so far: Kylian Mbappe, Lionel Messi, Erling Haaland. If you add up the goals that those three have scored throughout this World Cup so far, what number do you get?
2: It's not a bad question at all. Get it, Jamie.
4: No, not bad, because I know one of them other than maybe the last game he played.
3: Don't give up too much information here.
4: Well, you know.
2: Spit out a number. You got it, Jamie.
4: Let's go 19.
3: Jamie goes 19. Casey, how many goals when you add up Kylian Mbappe, Lionel Messi, and Erling Haaland?
5: Let's go 11.
3: Casey goes 11. Colin, if you add up Kylian Mbappe, Lionel Messi, and Erling Haaland's goals, how many do you get?
6: 12.
2: That's how you play the game, Colin. Nicely done.
3: If you add up those three, you're at 19 or 17.
2: Oh,
3: sorry.
2: No.
3: 17.
2: Why'd 17, you do that to Jamie?
3: Sorry. Yeah, I'm sorry.
2: You deked him.
3: It was 17. Sorry.
2: Jamie, we got to say goodbye to you, man. Casey and Colin advance. Casey, it's Ivins. I know you're laughing because I'm up to something here. Quickly, here's the backstory. Whoever created the Texas Longhorns calendar this year, they must have naked photos of them because this is absolutely crazy what they're doing. Here's what I'm getting at. Have you by chance this year, Casey, have you seen the Texas Longhorns football calendar?
5: I have not because I don't like the damn horns.
2: Oh, well, you know, I appreciate you. At least you're being honest with us here. This year, Casey, Texas, they don't leave the state except one time before Halloween. Quickly. Texas opens with Texas State in Austin. Ohio State comes to Austin. UTSA comes to Austin. They go to Knoxville, But then after that, they play a neutral site Texas game against Oklahoma. Florida comes to Austin. Ole Miss comes to Austin. Mississippi State comes to Austin. So the Longhorns leave the actual lines, the border lines, the actual state of Texas one time. And it's when they come to Knoxville on September 26. Casey, from the front doorstep of Darrell K. Royal Stadium, from the front doorstep of Neyland Stadium, how many miles separate the actual addresses of two locations, football stadium to football stadium?
5: 805.
2: 805, says Casey. Colin, how many miles separate the front doors of both Darrell K. Royal and Neyland Stadium?
6: 806.
2: That's how you play the game, Colin. Just sit back, let them set the bar and break the bar. Play his music.
3: That's the way to play it right
2: That's
3: there.
2: That's how you do. Just sit back. Let them bring the food to you and then enjoy. Colin, you're going to Fanboy. 10, 11, and 12 next week, Knoxville Convention Center. For those of you wondering, and I'm not done when it comes to Texas. Maybe, you know what? Maybe I'm griping too hard here because November's going to suck for the Horns. But if you need to know, doorstep to doorstep, from Darrell K. Royal Stadium, excuse me, Darrell K. Royal Texas Memorial Stadium, home of the Horns. From front door to front door, Austin to Knoxville, Darrell K. Royal to Neyland, 1,036 miles. That's 1036. Which, Riley, you pointed it out off the air. It's 300 to Memphis. So it's another 600 and change to get from Memphis to Austin. I guess that kind of adds up. You know, you're sitting there in Memphis, you're getting, it's a lot of Arkansas. It's a little bit of Texas. I mean, when you think about it, you're like, 1036? That seems like it'd be a little bit further. Riley from the Memphis area, you drive back to go see Riley's mom and Riley's dad often.
3: It's not often enough, according to them.
2: Well, you don't call your mother enough either, so that, if you get behind the wheels,
3: yeah,
2: crazy.
3: Yeah.
2: Just quickly, not to give away your personal address or anything, from your apartment / your abode here, how long does it take for you to get home to Memphis?
3: From time?
2: Mileage.
3: Mileage, it's a little over two. It's not 250.
2: Okay, so it's 250 for you to get near Memphis.
3: It's 250 from Knoxville to Jackson. Memphis is about another 50.
2: Okay, so 300 miles.
3: Say it's about 300 miles.
2: Knoxville to Memphis is 300
3: over.
2: Miles.
3: It's a little over that.
2: You're right. It doesn't add up that you're talking about 700 more miles just to Austin.
3: I'm pretty sure Memphis is where it starts. It's like zero. Like exit zero would be Memphis.
2: Right. Right. And it's two directions to get from Austin to Knoxville. It's literally 30 to 40.
3: Yeah.
2: That's all it is.
3: When you told me that number during the break,
2: yeah,
3: I was shocked that it was that low.
2: Stay with me on this. Is this advantage or disadvantage? Texas opens up September the 6th at home against Texas State.
3: Mm.
2: Ohio State comes to them this year after they went to the Shoe last year. So Ohio State's in Austin September 12th.
3: Be a little beat up off of that.
2: UTSA in Austin the 19th. They come to Neyland for the SEC opener on the 26th. They have an open date. Then they are neutral site Texas State Fair in Dallas for the Red River rivalry. They are then home to Florida, home to Ole Miss, home to Mississippi State. All right, Halloween, they host Mississippi State. So they have played 8 games when they reach Halloween, 7 of which have been in the state of Texas. From that point forward, there are 4 games in the month of November. At Como, November 7th. Lane in Baton Rouge, the 14th. Home to the Hogs on the 21st. You go to Aggieland on the 27th. So you play 9 of your 12 games in the state of Texas. Would you rather have it a little bit more mixed up? Or are you all right if you're Texas to go 7 in the state, going to Knoxville, September, October, but then you're going to put some miles on that plane or on that bus? It's a plane. It's Texas. I know. Would you rather have it more, I guess, even across the board? Or do you like the home cooking? Oh, boy, we got to have to add some odometers and some frequent flyer miles in November.
3: I think it's rough for Texas that they're so backloaded in terms of travel and especially the teams, some of the teams that they're going to see. A little bit.
2: Okay.
3: You should come out to start the season looking dominant. Now,
2: you better.
3: You know where things get dicey. You drop that one to Ohio State when they come to your place. Maybe a trip up somewhere else.
2: Okay, stop.
7: Stop. I know what you're hinting at, so let's just say it quick. Let's just say, I don't care.
3: Just saying.
7: Dude, it's July 1st. We can say it.
3: You never know.
7: It's July 1st. We can say it.
3: You never rule anything out.
7: It's July 1st. We can say it.
3: Maybe the Peyton curse.
7: July 1st.
3: Except it's reversed. We can say it. Maybe their longest trip on their calendar, you know, affects them a little bit. They're a little bit of jet lag off coming off the plane or something like that. And Tennessee is able to potentially take advantage here in Neyland Stadium.
7: It's July 1st. We could say it. Are you calling Texas to fall and the noon kickoff against Tennessee?
3: No, we're not calling it.
7: Sounds like just it's saying. July 1st. You can say what you want.
3: Just saying. Let's do some theory crafting here.
7: Go ahead.
3: Let's throw some hypothetical scenarios together.
7: Go ahead. Toss your hypothetical.
3: You lose to Ohio State at home. You can't be mad at that. That's a good team. You're a little beat up off of that. Takes you a couple weeks to get back to 100%, but then you got to take your longest trip that you're going to have to take all year. Take that plane ride to Knoxville, where the crowd is going to be raucous. People are going to be all ready for this matchup because they've been waiting on this UT-Tennessee matchup for a while. Now you're talking about Texas comes away there, and they're 2-2. They come back to Texas, you know, they finish the rest of their time in Texas strongly. But then you got to go to LSU. Then you got to go to Texas A&M. Still in Texas, but not a friendly place at all for the Longhorns.
7: I get it.
3: And hey, you go to that Red River Shootout. Who knows what happens there? Could we see Texas go as low as 5 losses this year?
2: Oh, okay. Now I know the canned beer's hitting you. That's drunk.
3: 5 losses. Is it out of the realm of possibility?
2: Yes, that they lose 5 games this year with that improved defense and Arch Manning in a year under their belt? Yes, it is.
3: Is the defense improved?
2: You got Will Muschamp and Mark Stoops.
3: Yeah?
2: Yeah. Yeah, I'm willing.
3: Does
2: to
3: it all
2: that.
3: Gel? Does it all work?
2: Now, look,
3: in year one,
2: am I ready to say slam dunk over 9.5 wins?
3: I'm not saying.
2: I'm not saying that. But you're saying 7-5.
3: Let me be very clear. I don't think this is going to happen.
2: Oh no, no. But here's your no. I'm with the Dream Street hypothetical.
3: Continue. You want to go? We want to talk floors.
2: Yes.
3: I think that is their floor.
2: Texas's floor is 5 losses?
3: It is realistic that they lose to Ohio State.
2: Yes.
3: It is realistic that they lose the Red River Shootout.
2: Yes.
3: It's realistic that they go to LSU and lose that game.
2: Sure.
3: It's realistic that they go to College Station and lose that game.
7: I anticipate they'll lose at College Station.
3: Yes.
7: You know how pissed off that team's going to be after falling in Austin last year?
3: Your two biggest ifs on that schedule, and let's say they do go and win at Tennessee. Maybe Missouri has something for them.
2: Okay, that's where we're going to draw the line.
3: I'm just saying.
2: That's where we're drawing the line.
3: I don't think that's out of the realm of possibility that they drop one of those two. When they have such a home-friendly schedule for most of the year, your two biggest trips to Como and to Knoxville in terms of distance, I don't think it's out of the realm of possibility that they drop one of those. Am I going to predict it happening? No, not even close. I'm going to predict that Tennessee loses by multiple scores
2: when Texas comes down. Has Eli Drinkwitz proven me wrong?
7: Sure.
3: Yeah.
2: He's proven a lot of people wrong.
3: Is he still a dork? Yeah.
2: Cool.
3: But
2: I don't think he's standing on anybody's business that has a zip code or resides in the state city limits of Austin, Texas.
3: Maybe not. You got some fun stuff.
2: An SEC patch on it.
3: Got some fun stuff going on there. Does Ahmad Hardy carry them to a win there?
2: Ahmad Hardy, who, by the way, highest rated SEC player in the upcoming NCAA PlayStation football game.
3: I don't doubt that. Didn't get it this year.
2: Are we really getting ready to start this Missouri drink hype wagon here thing? Don't do that.
3: No.
2: Okay, good.
3: I'm not there. I'm just saying.
2: I thought you were dropping the eggs. I thought you were dropping the potatoes, the corn, and everything. What are you hoo-hoo-hooing?
3: You know what? Let's be radio professionals.
2: Are you about to tease a segment?
3: We just got a massive NBA blockbuster trade.
2: That's Riley Haltom. He could be my next co-host. And what he just did there was Radio 101 teasing, quote, an NBA blockbuster trade. Who's going where? Speaking of area code and zip codes, we'll tell you next. Tyler, Riley, Jason there with his phone like he's Batman ready to slide down the pole to the Batcave. 99.1, you're listening to the Sports Animal.
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2: No. No, no, no, no, no. You don't get to super produce afternoon drive 66 days out before Tennessee and Furman kick off. 99.1, the sports animal, being brought to you by Dynasty Spas of Athens. No. You don't get to super produce. 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Bring us back. That last 15 seconds just didn't happen. Bring back this afternoon show. Carry that ball through the line of scrimmage. Hit the second level and finish the job. Go. Bring
3: afternoon
2: us back
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2: Look at you.
3: Tyler Ivins, we just got. I hate that this news didn't happen a day sooner.
2: Why is that? Show your work.
3: Because former co-host Will West, he's a big Celtics guy.
2: My legend.
3: And well, we just got some big Celtics news.
2: Is this Jaylen Brown?
3: That's Jaylen Brown.
2: Oh, God. Who paid that ransom?
3: Jaylen Brown or the Boston Celtics have agreed to trade Jaylen Brown to the Philadelphia 76ers.
2: Why?
3: To Philadelphia, Tyler Ivins' favorite sports city.
2: What a trash bag worth of fans.
3: For Paul George.
2: Oh, that makes
3: two
2: sense.
3: Two first-round picks and two second-round picks.
2: Wait. Yep. Nice job, Boston. You just traded a top 10 player for bag of bones Paul George, who hasn't been the same since blowing his leg out, for two first rounders that are going to be drafted in the 20s and two second rounders that are going to be couch potatoes in the G League in the next 3 years.
3: Philadelphia's new core.
2: Go ahead.
3: Tyrese Maxey.
2: Yeah.
3: Joel Embiid.
2: Yeah.
3: Jaylen Brown.
2: Yeah.
3: VJ Edgecombe.
2: Yeah. Former MVP, should be an MVP, assassin off the point, probably one of the best raw rookies to come out of Big 12 country. I'll say Baylor because I don't want to completely measure the Big 12 stick, but VJ Edgecombe, when they took him top three, top four last year, you knew immediately he was going to be a star.
3: Yes.
2: Good job, Boston.
3: That is mind-blowing.
2: Yeah.
3: Mind-blowing.
2: Even if you're a complete homer, even if you're a complete Boston sheep, there's no way that you can look at that trade and go, okay, yeah, Joe Mazzulla and Paul, okay, yeah, I could see that. Failure. And this is coming from a New York sports fan who up until 2.5 weeks ago had never seen a championship piece of confetti fall from the ceiling, had never been a part of a ticker tape parade. What is Boston doing? You kept him in your conference, and I get you had to lower your asking price, but you believe that the compensation for, and I get it, it was getting messy behind the scenes. Jaylen Brown's liking comments on Instagram going, please just send Jaylen Brown to a city that he will be appreciated. And he was liking those comments. Okay. Yeah. Good luck it's not called Wells Fargo anymore. What's it called? Infinity. The Vols play there this year in the tournament. Infinity Mobile Arena. Xfinity Mobile Arena. Xfinity, whatever the hell. You know. 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And you're gonna ship him from Boston. And I'm going to sit here and make it seem like that Philly is not. It's tough for me to sell you that Philly fans are more brutal than Boston fans. Because Boston fans are, they're just like New York fans. New York fans, Boston fans, Philly fans, they're all the same. I think Boston fans might be even a little bit more wired different. But you gave a discount to a team in your conference. So that means, can we reset the start bench cut from earlier?
3: Yes, please.
2: Can we? Okay.
3: Let's do it.
2: Okay, here we go. What time do we got? I'm going to make it quick because we got to come back for Love or Leave It. Riley Haltom start bench cut. Best acquisition thus far for an Eastern Conference team. Giannis to South Beach. Kawhi back home north of the, I don't want to call it home, but he was NBA Finals there. NBA Finals MVP. Kawhi going back north of the border to the six. Or Jaylen Brown hopping a train ride from Boston to Philly.
3: So it's the easiest start of all time ever in the history of start bench cut. Yeah, it's you go flip Jaylen Brown for Paul George.
2: What an absolute just That's abysmal front office. Just
3: Boston, I get it.
2: I can smell them deucing their pants when they picked up the phone.
3: And it's like, what do you do now?
2: Change your diaper, you grown adult.
3: What do you do now if you're Boston, right?
2: I cannot wait for them to try to sell this when they do the Paul George introductory press conference.
3: Derek White, Paul George, Sam Hauser, Jason Tatum, Mitchell Robinson. That's your starting lineup.
2: You just spent three over 40. You spent 47 over 3 years for Robinson.
3: Congratulations on the additional two first round picks too. So the here's the details.
2: Do we have complete?
3: We have complete details.
2: All right, what did Sham say?
3: 2028 first round pick that could convert from a first to a swap that is more favorable to Boston. A 2031 unprotected Philadelphia first. A 2028 second round, which is the most favorable of Golden State, Oklahoma City, Milwaukee.
2: Okay, we call that a
3: Milwaukee second.
2: That's a wash.
3: A Milwaukee second is what that is.
2: Yes, okay.
3: And a 2030 second, which is another most favorable.
2: So you swapped a top 10 player for a former aging superstar, back half first rounders and lottery tickets.
3: Essentially.
2: Cool. All right, cool. I'll see you guys at the gas station. I'll crack open a beer, and what's left behind the empty spits and the residue in the backwash, I'll hand it to you. You guys send me a top 7 NBA player for it. Yeah. That's what you just traded Jaylen Brown for.
3: That is mind-blowing.
2: You're walking around a frat party, shaking empty cans, finished polishing off the empties. That's what you just did.
3: James bring a good point on the text line.
2: Boston fans, that's a New York move. You just pulled a New York move, and you never go full New York. Congratulations. You guys are the clowns that are sitting in the back of the class.
3: If somebody check on Will from Corey.
2: Yeah.
3: Longtime Celtics fan. This sucks. Yeah. From Tyler.
2: Guys, thank you for being honest. Don't be sheeps and try to make it seem like that. Oh, no. Maybe we could see. No, this is awful.
3: James, Brown was worth that, and yet Walker Kessler was worth two first and two swaps.
2: Who said that?
3: James,
2: yes. Thank you, James. NBA, common sense, James.
3: NBA trade value is so fickle. It's such.
2: But is it?
3: Yeah, it is.
2: All it takes is for somebody to hurt your feelings in the front office, and you go, yeah. Take the potted plants. You could take the dishes. You could take the glasses. I just want you out of my apartment. I know we bought this together at Home Goods, but you could take all, and you're not even getting full compensation or return back.
3: It is mind blowing.
2: I'll let you take the air fryer if I get to keep the couch. Are you serious?
3: You want to talk about NBA off seasons? As far as NBA off seasons go, this has been one of the wildest.
2: Love it or leave it, Jaylen Brown is a 76er. At that price, get out of here. It's next. Afternoon Drive, 30 on the way, 99.1, the Sports Animal.
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31: More extreme heat on the way through the end of the week. Highs around 95. It will feel like 105 or higher. A strong storm or two is possible Thursday and Friday afternoon. It will stay very muggy with a stray storm or two heading into the holiday weekend. You can check the radar and the temperatures anytime on the WVLT First Alert Weather app. I'm Chief Meteorologist Spencer Denton from the WVLT First Alert Weather Center.
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2: I don't even know where my attention should be right now as we approach the final 20 minutes. Afternoon drive here this Wednesday, first day of the month of July. The United States, they've yet to start warming up in Santa Cruz. They're probably still inside their locker room watching Belgium and Senegal. They are currently in the 117th minute. We were in the 80-minute mark of this matchup in the second half, and Senegal had a boa constrictor throat chokehold on the match, up 2-0. Belgium, the Red Devils, bang, 84th minute, bang, equalizer, 87th minute. It looks like we're heading to penalty kicks, but now VAR is taking a look at a possible penalty, and the officials got to get a hold of this game because right now they're starting to do some shoving. There's a lot of finger wagging. Neither of these programs slash teams want to go home.
3: Yeah. Just keep pushing your arms out in the air, and I'm sure that'll make them stop arguing with each other.
2: Then on top of this, I'm trying to make sure that all you know what doesn't break loose in the Budweiser studios. And then we find out that No. The trade is complete. There is no but-ums. Wait, there's mores. The blockbuster trade that everybody's been waiting on, but the receiving team was left for question. The Celtics will be sending Jaylen Brown down the interstate, essentially, to Philadelphia. And in return for packing his bags and slapping them on the behind, Boston's going to get back Paul George. No, yes, that Paul George, 2 firsts and 2 seconds. No, no, no. There is no delay. There is no ellipses. There is no dramatic pause. It's player for player for 2 ones and 2 twos.
3: In other news, Nikola Vucevic is signing with the Magic.
6: What do you think Will's going through right now?
3: Well, I'll tell you what Will's going through.
2: Why'd you text him?
3: You know, he posted a tweet.
2: Oh, and Will doesn't tweet anymore. So you know, oh, he's got to be livid because that guy doesn't tweet anymore. What'd he say?
3: Quote, "This is the worst thing that has ever happened to me at Celtics."
2: He added the franchise.
3: At Celtics. "This is the worst thing that has ever happened to me."
2: Because he's so passionate. My old co-host, I can't believe I called my former in the past. It's weird to me. That's because, okay, Will's level-headed. I know people think I'm crazy by saying this because you listen to him for almost 20 years. Will's level-headed. If he's adding the franchise, pick up the telephone. We might need a welfare check, Will West. That's how stupid it is.
3: And then ESPN's posting JT and PG in Boston fire emoji with the jersey swap with Paul George there. Yeah, ESPN.
2: And JT, Jason Tatum. Paul George is going to be like, "Hey, young fella, let me talk to—" I'm sorry, man.
3: It's over.
2: I'm sorry. We've watched two men.
3: What's Jason Tatum thinking right now?
2: Jason Tatum's going to wish that he still had his legs kicked up and that he was— that's not true. Tatum's making a lot of money to be the star of a franchise of one of the most popular franchises in the association's history.
3: Yeah, but your front office just nuked your chances to win.
2: That's 100%. You're factually correct about that. You just watched two aging superstars, former teammates, get traded back-to-back days, and I don't know what they've got left for those teams who they think they got something special.
3: Tell you, I think Kawhi's got a whole lot more in the tank left than Paul George
2: does.
3: Just
2: real quick, because I know we have Love or Leave It coming up. We got to go fast. Remember when Kawhi and PG got put together in the Clippers?
3: Yes.
2: And some people were like, oh, maybe. What'd they get out of it?
3: Well, James Harden was there too, and that, okay. You know how that goes.
2: He could have been the virus. Okay, install virus.
3: But no, Paul George is washed.
2: Okay, thank you.
3: Paul George
2: is washed. Kawhi Leonard.
3: Kawhi had his moments where he looked good. When he was on the court, he was still Kawhi Leonard.
2: But just so we're clear, there's no way in hell the Celtics can sell this to that fan base,
3: this
2: right?
3: This is the worst thing that has happened to the Celtics franchise.
2: This is a divorce that got so messy that the husband said, "Take whatever you want, just get out of the house."
3: I think this is worse than the Jaw trade.
2: Oh.
3: I think this is worse.
2: Love It or Leave It time being brought to you by Colossal Productions, happening here Afternoon Drive.
7: 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There's two sides to every question. Love it or leave it on 99.1 The Sports Animal.
2: 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We clearly leave the Boston-Philly trade. What else is on the menu tonight, Riley Haltom? He's still shaking his head.
3: That's mind-blowing.
2: You should. Jace, take his phone away from him. He is gonna be staring at that sham tweet for a while.
3: Yeah, and I'm just looking at the reactions, and it's just, I would not want to be a Boston fan right now.
2: When was the last time you heard somebody say that phrase?
3: Right? They've had it
2: Bruins,
3: pretty solid.
2: Celtics, Pats.
3: Celtics have had it pretty solid
2: Red
3: for a
2: Sox.
3: While. This is rough.
2: Okay.
3: Well, we've officially reached July 1st, and we sit 59 days away until the start of college football. Love it or leave it, you would take crappy Conference USA or Sun Belt Conference games tonight for Wednesday programming.
2: This should be an easy slam dunk, love it, because it's college football, and of course I want it injected in my veins. Had you asked me that question before what I saw in the second half with Belgium, Senegal happen, it's an easy love. Because of how things have started today in World Cup. DR Congo 1-0, England dramatic comeback from behind win victory. Now what we're seeing in the second extra 15 minutes, 124 minutes in, Belgium and Senegal 2-2, and we're a dramatic play away from going to PKs. I'm going to leave it. The United States might give us the antacid we've been waiting for from the first of three matchups that have happened throughout this afternoon. Real quick, I just want to make sure for you read this. Are they setting up for a penalty kick right now, or is it a free kick?
3: This is a penalty kick, yeah. And they scored.
2: Belgium once down 2-0 in the final moments of the second extra 15 minutes. Looks like they have avoided penalty kicks. And if you're a United States fan, with a penalty kick, if you're a United States fan with hopes that it was going to be Senegal in the round of 16, the Red Devils have come from the grave and have reached through, and they're grabbing everybody. Look at these fans. There are Belgian fans crying because,
3: yeah, as they should be.
2: They were in the 84th minute with nothing to show, zero to show. And now they are just moments and a final whistle away from relocating to the round of 16. Riley, I'm going to assume you'll still take college football today quickly.
3: No, actually, I'll leave it.
2: Look,
3: it's not for everybody, but I am so happy with World Cup soccer. I've had such a good time.
2: You're right. This has been so fantastic. Fascinating.
3: Any other year, I say yes to this. Every other year, I say yes to this. I'm satisfied. I'm not mad.
2: Don't show me crying Senegal people. No crying Senegal people.
3: That's tough. Speaking of college football, we've received updated July futures odds for the college football playoff championship, with Ohio State leading the way at plus 600. Love or leave it. For your first prediction of the summer, the Big Ten wins four consecutive national championships.
2: Leave it.
3: Ooh.
2: But neither does the SEC.
3: Ooh. Notre Dame?
2: Notre Dame's winning the national championship this year. Winner of Miami Notre Dame in November will finish the regular season undefeated.
3: Ooh.
2: It's going to happen. Notre Dame, even if they lose to the Miami game, they'll be 11-1. They don't have to play a conference championship game. CJ Carr, I believe, is the best quarterback that Marcus Freeman has had since he got there. Took over for Brian Kelly.
3: Right.
2: Yeah. I don't like your franchise. I don't like your program. All of your fans who are like cheering on the Fighting Irish own Yankees caps that you keep in the back of your closet next to your LeBron Kobe Lakers jerseys. But you guys have got a pretty good bait. It's true. You guys have got a pretty fantastic football program there in South Bend. Notre Dame, national champions.
3: You know what? You ready for this?
2: Yeah, go ahead.
3: I'm going to leave it. I'm going to leave that it's the SEC.
2: You're going to... No, so not the Big Ten. Not. Oh, who do you got?
3: It's Miami.
2: Oh.
3: I like it.
2: You like Mensa that much?
3: I like Darian Mensa that much.
2: Yeah.
3: I'm a fan. I think Mario Cristobal is putting something together there. I think we're looking at Miami potentially raising the trophy after things are done.
2: Look at us over here not being SEC sheeps. Love it.
3: It's officially USA Day at the World Cup. Jersey waiting for me back at home as the Americans are prepared for their knockout round clash with Bosnia-Herzegovina tonight at Levi's Stadium in Santa Clara. Love it or leave it. The red, white, and blue continuing their stay in the tournament.
2: They will, and then they run into the Red Devils of Belgium, who, again, are a final whistle away with Senegal attacking in their zone for it being a round of 16 match. Again, the easiest match that we're going to see tonight is going to be with the United States in Santa Clara. We're just waiting for this whistle to blow in Seattle, and Belgium will have completed, the ultimate comeback. But, yeah, I like the red, white, and blue tonight because, you know, I love America.
3: Oh, yeah, I love it. I'm going to be... USA in my apartment living room. I'll be jumping around. I'll be chanting Fowler and Balogun's name. I'll be chanting Christian Pulisic's name. Yeah.
2: Pulisic start?
3: Yeah. They should have the lineups out.
2: Dig it up because we're pushing against it. Tell us when we go to the reset. Two more.
3: As we've officially entered free agency in the NBA, the LeBron James sweepstakes is underway, with the pairing with Steph Curry becoming hotter than ever. Love it or leave it, King James ultimately ending up in the Bay for one last title.
2: Love it, but it should be San Antonio, as we mentioned earlier today. If you want to show you're serious, You were so close to grabbing that brass ring, and then the Knicks showed up and powerbombed you through a table. If you want to match colors and go true NWO black and white, sign LeBron, because you can actually pivot 1 year, not stop your rebuild, and still be the Western Conference foe that a lot of people think you can be, conquering Oklahoma City, conquering some of the other franchises like Minnesota. It'll be San Francisco, but if it was San Antonio, oh, buddy, would things get hot quick.
3: Pulisic is starting, by the way.
2: Okay, there you go.
3: I'm going to love it. There's so much smoke about it at this point. And LeBron James has said multiple times now he wants to play with Steph Curry. At some point in his career, he would love to play
2: with
3: Steph Curry.
2: Those Olympic teams, they just look so natural together.
3: Yes, and it makes so much. It's such a good fit. So I'm going to love it. I'm going to say it is going to end up being Golden State. Sticking with the association reports out of Boston, have the Celtics shopping Jaylen Brown. We'll wonder about that. He goes to the Philadelphia 76ers. Love it or leave it. The Philadelphia 76ers are the Eastern Conference favorites.
2: They're the second best, only behind the Knicks. And I'm not just sheeping out the Knicks right now. They're better than Detroit. They're better than Miami. They're certainly better than Boston. They're better than Toronto. They're better than Indiana getting Tyrese Halliburton back. They're better than Cleveland right now. It's New York 1, but it is, I'm talking, uncomfortable in a subway close with Philly at 2. Jaylen Brown's that damn good. And Boston getting only that back in return, you should be ashamed of yourself.
3: Who is the Mitchell Robinson replacement? That is my question.
2: It's a great question, and that ain't nothing. That's a really good point. That ain't nothing.
3: Because if I'm looking at the Sixers, that starting lineup now looks really fun. Maxey, Edgecombe. You're probably slotting Jaylen Brown there at the 3. Dean Wade at the 4 and Joel Embiid at the 5. Plus LeBaron Fylon coming off the bench. I like that a lot. I like that a lot. I need to see New York make the move to replace Mitchell Robinson. So for now, until I see a New York address that need, I'm going to love it. Philly is my favorite for the Eastern Conference.
2: Senegal on their free kick goes wide. Is that the final whistle? Based on the Belgian players, it is.
3: It has gone final.
2: Belgian in the 84th minute, down 2-0. Two goals, 3 minutes. We go to double 15-minute extra times, and just short of the penalty kick, Belgium uses a penalty kick to advance, and they will meet the winner of the... I'll say it. They're going to meet the United States in the round of 16. Riley's telling me to wrap it up. We got to come back and say goodbye next. Belgium 3, Senegal 2, and now... I am a real American. If we don't come back to Hulk Hogan's music, what are you even doing? 99.1 The Sports Animal.
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19: When you need your body to perform, but some of your muscles are having trouble, other muscles can sometimes help compensate. This is a great thing short term. But long-term, it can lead to serious and even chronic aches and pains. So if you've got nagging stiffness or irritation somewhere, don't push through it. Try to figure out why it's happening and how you can correct it. Strength and conditioning specialist Dana Santa says, performing exercises at a deliberate tempo makes it easier to notice when the wrong muscles are taking over, and also gives the intended muscles a chance to engage before that compensation kicks in. Dana suggests that starting with primary movement patterns such as squatting, hinging, pushing, pulling, rotating, and core can help make compensation easiest to identify and to address. I'm Dr. Sanjay Gupta, helping you live a better life.

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1: Riley, that's why you're the best in the business. That's why you are a top prospect. We would not trade you for an aging veteran like Jaylen Brown. Nope, don't turn it down. No, I want it to match my volume. Belgium advances 3-2 over Senegal. They get the United States. You want to know why?
2: Bosnia-Herzegovina.
1: No, you know why? No. Let them talk about Bosnia-Herzegovina over in Bosnia and Herzegovina. All right, no.
2: Fowler and Balogun.
1: Exactly.
2: Christian Pulisic.
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1: 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Josh and Jason at noon. Are we even going to be allowed to be back on tomorrow without Will?
3: 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Afternoon drive. Bye. Goodbye. Talk to you tomorrow, hopefully at 3. Fingers crossed. 99.1, the Sports Animal.
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13: Second round picks. And Shams further continued to report, he was on, you know, he was on TV, and he was basically saying this was all the Celtics that initiated this trade. The Sixers apparently did not. They were not dying to make this trade happen for Jaylen Brown. Now, who knows in reality what was the case, but according to Shams, he said this was the Celtics trying to get rid of Jaylen Brown. And I guess it makes sense, Kate, because over the last week, we've gotten some reporting. I thought a lot of it was smoke signals, some rumors that Jaylen Brown, his trade value wasn't that high, that some teams valued him as like their fifth or sixth best player on their team. And I'm thinking, as a diehard Knicks,